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8: 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We broadcast from the Stiefel Studios. Tim McKernan, Doug Vaughn, Martin Kilcoyne with you on the program. Little Jackie Papers, now doing business as J. Bennett Burkett, is on the ones and twos. Come on in. The water is warm. 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You can call in. Chairman Kurt stands by to take your phone calls. The Callier and Thompson phone lines, 314-974-0101. 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Doug received his silver chunks yesterday.
9: I did. I got them. Got them.
8: We got
9: mail
8: 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And that's brought to you by Form Energy, that YouTube chat. And, of course, you can email in for our Design Air Heating and Cooling email of the day. Is the Mile High Club when you get to listen to Tim while flying? That's from Tishara Jones Snowplow.
9: Here we go. Right and early. Starts up. No reason for it. Stop the lemonading, people. Stop it.
8: But what is the answer?
9: It's not. That's not the Mile High Club.
8: 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It's Dustin McClendon, veteran-owned, locally-owned, and they only work in the St. Louis area, so they're not storm-chasing. He's a wonderful gentleman, a great friend of James Carlton, part of that TMA sponsor ecosystem. And he wants the show done properly.
9: Okay.
8: We, Martin, papers, Chairman Kurt, myself, not capable of deciding what the lead is. That's why Dustin McClendon says, I'd like the lifetime roofing lead done by Doug Vaughn, and now it is your time to make that decision.
9: Well, the lead is the St. Louis Cardinals losing their fifth in a row last night. What was supposed to be a late-season charge for a playoff has turned into a slide, longest losing streak going now in baseball. They do appear to have come apart at the seams here. Now, six games out in the wild card, and Daddy doesn't like you that much.
8: Uh-oh.
9: Daddy does not like you this much. So it kind of looks like it's over, doesn't it?
8: Well, I mean, we said that on Monday.
9: I know, but it's looking more over.
8: Got it.
9: Looking more over than ever.
0: So if you're in the media, you reserve the right to change the entire opinion. Like, you know, this club came back from 7-0, they're gonna, and they win that game.
8: Oh,
0: you know,
8: is that the balloon party after the game?
0: Oh, yeah, then I think we got it.
8: There was a balloon party after the game?
0: No, I'm saying we could have shifted had they won that game and said, you know, maybe there's, even though we declared them dead.
9: This club just doesn't give up, except for the night before when they gave up 13-1.
8: Doug, there was a period of time when you include the magical ninth inning on Sunday in Philadelphia, the electric Monday night, I guess it was Tuesday night after the off day against Baltimore, and then the seven runs given up by friend of the program, Mike McGreevy, that they had been outscored. Do you want to take a guess? Can you do the math on the fly?
9: No, I can't. I'll say it. How many games are we talking about?
8: Ninth inning, Philadelphia.
9: Ninth inning, Philadelphia.
8: The entirety of the Tuesday night magic.
9: Okay.
8: Against the Baltimore Orioles, and then through the second inning of the Wednesday night fun and games.
9: 27-8?
8: No. Tough day for the Pioneers. 24-1, your final.
9: Oh, well, they scored seven runs last night.
8: Yeah, but this was starting with the ninth inning on Sunday through the entirety of the game against Baltimore on Tuesday. And then the first two innings of last night.
9: Okay.
8: 24-1, the previous 10.5 innings. Hello again, everybody. How's Daddy feel about that?
9: Well, but they gave up six runs in the ninth inning. And then they gave up 13 on Tuesday. So that's 19. And then they gave up, what, 7? So that'd be 26.
8: By the bottom of the second, we're going to do this, Doug. By the bottom, I'm just reading for the Bosa's badge because I sure as hell didn't do the math. By the bottom of the second inning, the Cardinals had been outscored 24-1 in the previous 10.5 inning stretch back to the ninth inning on Sunday. They allowed six unanswered runs in that loss, 13 in Tuesday's loss, and then the seven-run head start to Baltimore on Wednesday.
9: That's 26.
0: I'm standing with the Pioneers.
8: I think you now need to go after Derek Gould and wherever he went to high school, because where somebody goes to high school really is the most important thing.
9: I think so.
0: He's from Boulder, maybe?
8: I think he is.
0: Somewhere Denver adjacent, maybe?
8: Denverian? Is it Denverian? Denverian? Denvanite?
9: I've never really heard it.
8: Yeah. Boulderian?
9: I don't know.
0: Doug, you're going 6 plus 13 plus 7. That's 26 is what you're saying.
9: It used to be, yeah.
0: Used to be. These kids today and their new math.
8: Math is changing.
0: Nonetheless, they'd be getting pounded into the ground for a little stretch there.
9: Yeah.
8: But you got to admire the way that the club...
0: The fight.
8: There you go. Hold them. Hold them up high. Hold those rights up high.
9: Mm.
0: Gosh.
8: Will you guys interview me because I said you fought hard?
0: Had an event at the MAC last night, saw Doug's guy, Uncle Milty, and my nephew Brendan is
8: there.
0: Was
8: this an MC thing?
0: Yes, it was Chris Pronger. I don't know if you guys heard, he wrote a book.
8: I thought that happened like last year.
0: Well, I know, but this was planned a long time ago. It was an evening with Chris Pronger, which, of course, he's the best. Funny, sarcastic. He called me the day before and he said, hey, I don't want one of those boring, stupid events. Let her rip. And I said, well, that's kind of what I was planning on. He said, you don't have to go easy on me.
8: This was on the stage?
0: This was the day before on the phone.
8: Got it.
0: And so we had a great time. But my nephew is there. He's 23. Likes to gamble.
8: Oh, God bless. Let's talk it over.
0: He says, what do you think tonight? I said, oh, man, McGreevy, six innings, two runs. Of course, we get into the event. He goes, it's 5-0. I said, what? When? He goes, first inning.
9: Oh.
0: I said, well, he'll settle in. It's 7-0. So I said...
8: Did you guide him to a Cardinal wager and now he's holding you accountable?
0: I just kind of told him, despite the team sputtering to the finish, count on McGreevy. He said, what do you think? I said, 6 innings, 2 or 3 runs. And he kept reminding me as the runs were piling up that I might have had a bad read. So
8: let's get into the real business. What are your thoughts on the St. Louis fans at Bellerive? No one's talked about it yet. That's from the 636.
9: Best fans in golf.
0: Yeah. Oh, my. It's...
9: Gosh, did we show
10: is
9: up.
10: Is that a new report?
0: They're still buzzing about it, don't they?
9: Yeah.
0: We're great. Maybe that's the post game last night. Riley, I know you're struggling a bit to get some outs in the late innings. Do you happen to watch the BMW? We've got great fans.
9: That would have been a good first question.
0: I am a little, if you're looking long term, which you feel good about Walker, you feel good about Burles, and we're talking about their core. If there's a season in 2027, is Riley your guy again? I feel like we're going to have to open that job up in spring training. That won't happen.
8: There are occasional moments that I know we can get an answer. Hell, I might even be able to get an answer just by texting the gentleman. I'd really be curious what the thought process, and this was said in advance, not after his, I mean, because you look at Riley O'Brien's last three outings. They got the win on Thursday in Cincinnati. The Dane Myers drop ball that Tommy Pham didn't like game. But that might have been the worst one of the three. If you were watching that, I doubt many people were watching that. It was a Thursday afternoon game against Cincinnati for a team that was already on the periphery as it was. But with that all said, he could not throw a strike. Could not throw a strike. And somehow was able to get a guy to fly out deep to right field to end that game. Then you had the thing against the Phillies, but in fairness on that, I don't even know if it's in fairness, but just to tell the full story, he did have a bunch of guys two strikes. Now I realize they wound up with hits, but you know, it wasn't like he couldn't locate. Again, last night, he just has these pitches where, you know, it was to the backstop, and now you got the potential winning run at second base, and nobody, you just can't have that going on, especially with your closer. And so, therefore, what I wonder is, I would imagine he had to have been available at the trade deadline. I don't think the Cardinals were like, we got to hold on to this guy because we're making a playoff push. If they were thinking they were making a playoff push, they're not trading Dustin May and Romero and Nootbaar. So I'm just curious if the market wasn't there. If they did want to hold on to him, I don't know. But yes, Martin, I agree. Overall, of course, at least I think it's obvious. I realize it might not be popular to say at this moment, but versus where we were at the start of the season, where we are now, I feel much better about the team and the organization as a whole than I did on opening day. But specific to O'Brien, this has been absurdly problematic over the last week, and one of the biggest issues is the guy really struggles with control, and you cannot be putting runners on base with walks, and you cannot just miss your catcher and advance runners. And that's what happened last night.
0: And he's a guy at the beginning of the year when he talked about success, he said a lot of it is the mental approach, how he's worked a lot with the coaches. They even have a mental coach, whatever the right word is there.
8: Bob Rotella.
0: But he has said that's a big part of his game, and I feel you can see it. I mentioned Reyes before from 5 years ago where he just kind of lost it. I think right now I'm sure it starts with your stuff, but I can tell he seems a little bit, the confidence is shaken for sure.
9: It seems like with a number of relief pitchers, it kind of comes and goes. There was a time Helsley was unhittable, and then he wasn't. And the same has happened with O'Brien now, where he was just really lights out, and now he isn't. And I think when that happens, it's incumbent on the manager to make a change. You just can't keep putting the same guy out there and say, he's our closer. Whatever happens doesn't matter. It's all about him being our closer. I think that's unfair to the team. It's unfair to the guy, too.
8: We had audio yesterday, Papers. This is from Bernie Miklas and who else? It was on KMOX. Is that the Gas House Gang? Do you still have that? I apologize.
0: Might have been Ackerman with Bernie.
8: Okay. Where Ollie Marmol was asked about Sunday, which I know you were wondering about, Doug, why he didn't pull him. On Sunday, in particular, in advance of the Schwarber battle, so there was a base open there. Here was his response.
11: You don't relieve him to bring in a lesser effective pitcher when the game's on the line. I get the 39 pitches. I can count with the rest of you. But the reality is it's his game to either lose or to close. And to bring in, you want to bring in Ferguson, Schwarber's actually better against lefties and is a high walk guy. So that's just a bad combo, in my opinion. We saw it a week earlier. It resulted in, I believe, a double in the gap. Bringing Graceffo, who has Riley had an opportunity to punch out Realmuto, Sosa, De La Cruz. So to bring in a lesser of a swing and miss guy to face Schwarber and Grissett, like none of that sits well. So at the end of the day, it's you have an off day the next day. It's his ball. If he gets it done, amazing. We shake hands. If he doesn't, like that's just part of baseball. But I'd like for you guys to give me an example of a manager relieving their closer when the game's on the line. I'm all ears.
10: Well, I'm sure I could find one. I don't know one off the top of my head, but I also know.
11: I mean, let's not go back to like when closers threw two innings back with right. Whitey. You know, like right. I'm talking about today, a closer in the game where the manager relieves his closer, all-star closer, who's leading the NL in saves for a lesser pitcher. It just doesn't happen, right?
0: Let's not go back to Whitey. I like that.
9: I don't think that makes it right because it doesn't happen. I think it makes it stubborn. It makes you put this guy above the good of the team. Well, why does it make sense to keep running a guy out there when you can see that he just doesn't have it? To say, well, he's the closer. Who cares if we lose as long as he's the closer? That doesn't make any sense to me. I know it's not an easy call to yank a guy who has been really fantastic over the course of the whole season. It's a tough call. But on behalf of the team, I think you have to do it.
0: But I also would reserve that mindset for Goose Gossage, Bruce Sutter, guys who are cemented in that role. I do think there can be a distinction.
8: And I also think, in the context of what was his last outing before that Philadelphia Sunday afternoon debacle, that thing in Cincinnati, as I said a little earlier, was the worst of the three. Now, it might seem that way because that was the one of the three. And by the way, the three being Thursday in Cincinnati, Sunday in Philadelphia, last night against Baltimore, they won that game. But that, again, I realize most people in the listening audience probably were not watching that live. For those of you who were watching it live, I can't imagine you were thinking the Cardinals were going to win that game because the man could not throw a strike. The Reds, I would imagine Terry Francona had made it clear, just keep the bat on your shoulder. We're going to win this game. He cannot throw a strike.
9: Yeah.
8: So I think, and when I say this, it's not like he's mentally weak. I just think that there is an issue that it gets in his head and it's gone. When he's on, he is really dominating. But he has an issue that I think a manager has to be cognizant of. And in that capacity, considering the last time you had seen him out on the mound, they nearly blew a monster comeback win in Cincinnati, that you got to have your finger ready on the trigger. So, you know, to draw a parallel, Martin, Tony La Russa is joining us tomorrow. Is that correct?
0: I believe the skip will be on at 8 tomorrow.
8: I'm not by any means saying this is the same thing. This is might be a once-in-a-lifetime kind of thing with what happened with Rick Ankiel. But with what happened with Rick Ankiel against the Braves, the Cardinals' finger was on the trigger quicker the next time he popped out against the Mets in the NLCS after he lost complete control. Not saying that that's what's going on with O'Brien at all, but the context of the previous appearance makes you more aware, I think, as opposed to if he had been lights out. And he wasn't. He was really bad, and it was about control. Now, again, on Sunday in Philadelphia, he did get two strikes, I think, on every damn hitter, and then still wound up losing the game, was Schwarber a two-strike pitch? Either way, it was a bunch of guys with two strikes. It wasn't one of his control issues. But, you know, part of his gig is to get guys chasing balls out of the strike zone, in particular with that sinker. So, last night, throws a ball into the dirt. That's uncatchable. Doesn't matter who's back there. And the go-ahead runs in second base. Christian Encarnacion Strand, who has had a reemergence with the Orioles.
0: Turned into Babe Ruth.
8: I'm telling you, he's been doing this actually before coming to St. Louis, but he's really doing it now. Just rips one into right center. The first base runner, that was more of a seeing eye variety. But either way, on base, and then he's advanced to second base, and off you go. And you already know you got a problem. By the way, because I realize right now we're in let's rip Ollie Marmol and let's rip Riley O'Brien mode, tip of the cap to Jackson Holliday for the play he made, because I thought that was going to sneak through And also tip of the cap to Encarnacion Strand for knocking Burleson's ball down earlier in that inning. That thing was hammered. What were they saying on the broadcast? 100 plus miles an hour. Yeah. He knocked it down.
9: That would have gone into the corner and probably scored the run.
8: Yes, absolutely. And he knocked that down. Herrera was able to advance. But Baltimore made two damn good defensive plays.
9: I don't know if he knocked it down or he just couldn't get out of the way of it.
8: Yeah.
9: It was one or the other. But he got the out.
8: And Holliday's play was absurd.
9: Yeah.
8: And I wasn't sure that Encarnacion Strand had his foot on the base, but they didn't challenge it, so I'm sure they reviewed it in the Cardinal clubhouse and decided not to challenge it. But either way, the Cardinals did have the tying run at third, the winning run at second base, but Jose Fermin pops out, and that'll do it, Doug.
0: Mm-hmm. And you're still sitting at 66 wins, Tim. You got what? You got 28
8: left.
0: If
8: there is anybody out there who would like to engage in a wager, I am more than happy.
0: You need three?
8: Yeah, I'm more than happy to.
0: You got 28 left. You just need three.
9: Well, that would be a monumental losing streak if they don't get three wins in the last month and a week.
0: Well, I wasn't serious. But it is funny. The steam is gone, that's for sure.
8: But it was gone on Friday. For me, gone on Friday night.
0: But it's been about the past.
8: And not even about the outcome. It was Dobbins hurt. Leahy's on a pitch count. Palante's on the IL. Right. There is nobody else. And in that sense, it sucks. Because it would have been fun to have some semblance of a sweat in the month of September. And after the Chicago series, and then after the game that they were gifted in Cincinnati, I was thinking that we were going to have that, and then you just got hit with three monster pieces of bad news on Friday. Well, I know, the Leahy thing might have been. Were you aware that they were going to limit him to 65 pitches? Were you guys aware of that? I wasn't.
9: I was not. No.
8: I knew that there was talk of monitoring his innings down the stretch. And by the way, it's the right thing to do. I understand it. As a fan who would like to see a sweat, it's frustrating. But when you lose 60% of your rotation, in the sense that Leahy is not the same guy because they're not going to let him pitch deep into games, and Dobbins and Palante, it's like, well, what? You know, that happened in a matter of, well, two of them happened in a matter of a few hours, and the other one, for me, was news, and that you see him go out there and you shut out that Philadelphia lineup for four innings, but he's at 63 pitches, so we're going to pull him, and we've got a bullpen that's fried, and we've got to use that bullpen to get us through. And by the way, the bullpen did up until the O'Brien ninth inning thing.
0: Well, if you like the bullpen, it'll be on full display today.
8: Yeah.
0: I don't know who's actually starting. Is that like Graceffo?
8: That might be a nice play.
0: I don't know if it matters, but
9: he didn't pitch last night, so that'd be a likely play.
0: But it's all about down the road, and that's why I'm saying with Riley O'Brien, it's been a great story, but the way it's ending, I'm thinking next year I might have to have a little competition in the spring if there's a season. I'm not saying he's my guy for sure. He's certainly a candidate.
8: 100%.
0: But I think it's going to be open.
8: 100%.
9: Yeah.
0: It's a great story.
9: I just think you have, at some point, you have to, sometimes you have to manage differently at the end of the year than you do at the beginning of the year with certain players. Remember that there was a time Mark McGwire got pinch hit for.
8: Kerry Robinson, last at bat, Arizona, October 2001.
9: If you're going to do that to McGwire, I think, if a relief pitcher suddenly doesn't have it, whether he's a closer or not, you got to change. You got to make a move.
0: Well, when Reyes gave up that home run in the wild card in 2021, somebody in the press box said, "Who would you have gone to?" And I said, "Anybody."
9: Yeah.
0: Anybody but Reyes. I said, "I don't care if Matt Carpenter pitched. Anybody."
9: Mm-hmm.
0: There are times when, and Schwarber, all the splits, whatever, I'd say, "I don't care." In that moment, you can just say, you know what? Tradition tells you don't take out the closer. And I think that one is up for debate. It's not a 100% had to take him out. But with that theory that he's the closer, you don't do that. I would say, well, there are times when it's not looking the part. You can use your eyeballs and say, you know what? I'm going to roll the dice with so-and-so, even if the splits are bad, because I got to try something different.
9: It feels like it's just totally managing by the book. A book is telling you what to do instead of looking at the game yourself, checking your eyes, seeing what he's doing, and making a decision that way. I just don't think that's the way to go.
0: And I do agree, the premise is that this is how it's done. I agree with that, that largely what he's stating is true, that that's how closers are handled.
8: I'm not sure what's going on in the Form Energy YouTube chat, but Iggy says the hate list is stupid. The hate list is stupid.
9: People have assembled Iggy's hate list.
8: Oh, yeah. Well, now for the morning after. I think it's a top 15, and they're released at like the AP poll in college football at 11:30 on Mondays.
9: Right.
8: And it's a rankings, but Iggy says the hate list is stupid. Mm. So they're going back and forth.
0: So he doesn't make it. It's made for him?
8: That's correct.
9: That's right.
0: Yeah. Okay. I did an ATMA drive-by yesterday.
8: Oh, yeah. What an appearance.
0: What a great show. You guys do every day.
8: Nope.
9: That
8: Monday through Thursday.
9: Genuine.
8: Oh, okay, Monday through Thursday.
0: No, it was fun. Good to see Ken. We kind of hashed things out. I feel better about it.
8: Do you feel better about the relationship now?
0: Yeah.
9: Are you going to get the hockey stick?
0: No, but I feel better. I'm glad I didn't mention to him I was going to be with Pronger.
9: Oh, gosh.
0: That would have been a mistake.
9: That would open up a whole other can of worms.
8: Get that woke manager out of this town, please. It's well, Yugoslavian.
0: He's woke.
12: Hey, Poppy, no.
8: I know that he was woke.
9: No, I don't know if woke has anything to do with it. It's kind of a, it's kind of frustrating that, to think that they don't have more pitchers coming up through the pipeline, that they don't have some people at AAA that they could trust to come in and be a reliever, take a spot starter, too. It's like they're saying, we got nobody. Well, that's what the minor leagues are about. They're supposed to pitch in, like, 40 right
8: man,
9: now.
8: 40 man.
9: Well, there's got to be some on the 40 man. You got that's what it's about. You got to have people ready to go when in an emergency situation.
12: Some guy's talking about fries.
9: Don't let him pitch. The guy talking about fries, leave him on the bench.
0: You and our guy Quinn pitched what, Saturday? Got teed up? So he'd be on turn today.
13: Yeah, but
0: he's pitching tomorrow.
13: Friday.
0: So I guess we're monitoring his. He didn't have to work too long Saturday.
9: Uh-oh, just a few.
0: He's a little efficient. So he'll be on the bump tomorrow, papers.
9: Mm-hmm. I wonder what kind of crowd they'll have today.
8: Strong to quite.
9: I would think weak to quite weak.
8: Dare you.
0: This is really when you need downtown businesses so people can pretend to be.
8: Oh, Doug, Max and Herb's.
0: Yeah. So people can.
9: That's gone, too.
0: See, I'm gonna bug out a little early today.
9: Gonna see a client.
0: I'm gonna catch a client before he heads out of town. Okay. And then you're at the ball game. That's why it was a businessman special, which is very offensive, but they could probably use a few more businessmen downtown to run over and go to these games.
9: And they used to be very popular. They get big crowds.
13: Do you think a bullpen start will affect the infidelity index?
8: That's a great question.
13: Happens.
9: What in the world?
13: At a day game in St. Louis?
8: That's a great question, actually. I hadn't thought about it.
9: People will stray because Gastelum might see an extra inning?
13: Mm-hmm.
9: I don't know.
13: It breaks up the flow of the game, you know, when guys are only going 3-4 innings at a time. Right.
9: It messes with the normal order of things.
13: Yeah.
8: Like when Cupid Shuffle comes on, people might be more prone to heavy petting.
9: I don't know.
13: Or some would say that it might increase because of the, you know, warm-up periods and bringing guys in and out, you know, less time to watch.
9: More time to play.
0: Yeah. Or just the vibe. It's a free-for-all.
13: Right.
0: Who's pitching? Who wants to? Whoever. You want to pitch? Just go for it.
13: Yeah,
0: live your life.
13: Fred Bird's taking the seventh.
0: Just kind of that laissez-faire attitude.
13: Yeah.
9: Idle hands are the devil's playground? Is that what it is?
13: The idle mind.
9: There's also idle hands, I think. You don't keep people busy.
13: How's your hand? I've been concerned about
8: what you got going on there after the mole scissoring.
13: But does it hurt less
9: still?
13: Does it hurt less?
9: It still hurts.
13: Yeah. I hate that for you. It sucks.
8: Guys, I cheated because I watched a closer pitch 2 innings. My wife forgave me because it's not normal. That's from Daddy Likey.
9: Yeah.
8: So here's an example of what Jackson's presenting.
0: Makes perfect
13: you get
0: sense.
13: A hall pass if a reliever throws to 8 batters or more.
9: Yeah.
0: Bill, what were you thinking? They let Graceffa go 3 innings. It just got away from me.
9: Yeah.
13: You're in couples therapy.
0: Blaming Gastelum.
8: Hey, guys, I had to have a long talk with my kids yesterday after hearing Martin's latrine lip on ATMA. That's from Big Tough. Yeah, Martin, you used a four-letter word, and a lot of people sat down with their children last night.
0: I thought the rules were different down the hall.
13: Yeah, we
0: I didn't even know you guys were really on the air.
13: We do have a close proximity to the bathroom, which does throw people off.
8: Sometimes you can hear people flushing right next to us.
13: Yep.
8: Schaefer Door Company actually sponsored that flush.
0: Yeah. Sponsored the flush?
13: The FCC was cool with that, but they are against, you know, Martin just, you know, saying a harmless little word.
9: Well, cursing like a sailor.
0: Yeah. Calling out Iggs, because... And I will tell you, so the Pronger event last night, we kind of decided we're going to let a rip, have some fun. And Tim, with that, sometimes public speaking, in that venue, that event, you're like, there may be a salty word or two. So as we're getting ready to go.
8: I assume that's okay, right?
0: I assume the same.
8: Don't you MC these like all the time?
0: Yeah, but some MACs, things are a little more buttoned up. But this time, I'm like, oh, we're going to have some fun, let it rip. And then some women who were Blues fans came up. Hey, Chris, can we get a photo before the event? I said, oh, wow, there's women here. Maybe I'll clean it up a little bit. The next person to come up and ask for a picture was a 10-year-old girl. And Prong goes, you're in trouble now. No. So I said, oh, boy. But in the end, we decided, you're here at this event. You knew what you were getting in for. And we just decided not to be too concerned about it. So the words were not all that pristine last night. But it was fun. No. Really fun.
8: Hey, good morning, fellas. Yes, I am heading to the Businessman Special. And yes, I have a hot water along as my date today. We'll be sitting in section 214. Look for me.
14: Come on. You've got to proofread hot before water? You hit send. I have a hot water along as my date. What's that even mean?
8: Jackson, is that a term that is a... You know, I think we've been married, the three of us here combined, I don't know, probably like 60 years, 70 years. You're a bachelor. And of course, a man in love and Marty monogamy. I want to make that clear to the listening on all the ladies in the audience.
14: Right.
8: But is there a term now for people in their 20s where they call a date a hot water?
13: No. If there is, I haven't heard that.
14: Well, what's the word he meant to type there? A hot number?
13: Hot number, hot woman. Maybe.
8: And it's in section 214, Doug, so maybe we should hang out there.
14: I'm not going to go up there and look for him. Why would I?
13: What if you just had a pot of boiling water next to him?
0: You brought some hot water.
14: Seems odd.
0: Didn't our guy who was looking for a date last year's opening day?
8: Oh, yeah.
13: Bachelor where we baseball. Get,
0: and part of his pitch was his section, and we were telling like folks that they could be a part of this.
13: That was truly the convergence of 101 ESPN and TMA at its finest, because we had Tony La Russa, like, it was great, after Mosellock, and there was a guy outside of the Shark Bar at BPV waiting for us to get, no offense, for probably wearing denim that he's had since the early 80s.
8: Why did we have to have class warfare there?
0: Was that La Russa or the guy at the, which one?
13: Maybe both. Both? Waiting for us to get him a date.
0: And we kind of forgot that it was a bit that we had been a part of.
14: Yeah. We did him wrong.
0: And then on the day that he was counting on us, we forgot that we had committed to the bit.
13: Yeah, I was staring at the Cardinal manager his opening day right after John Mozeliak, and there's a guy knocking on the glass. Remember me?
8: Doug, he meant hot drink of water. That's from the 618.
14: Some people are saying he meant hot wife.
0: But that wouldn't fit the premise.
13: Either way, this all could be taken care of if the guy took 1 second to look at what his text was going to be before hitting send.
8: So you want people to proofread?
14: Proofread
8: before
14: you hit send. It just takes a second. There's no rush. I have a hot water along with my date today. Makes no sense. I'm going to block him.
8: He's gone. Yeah,
0: that's extreme.
14: Huntley, hot wife hunter.
8: He's gone.
14: I'm going to suspend him first. And maybe he needs to take a couple days off to learn that we're not always in as big a rush as he thinks we are.
8: Tim, my wife, Alicia Cuthbert, and I will be in the Budweiser Terrace today. Come on by and say hi. That's from the Never Ending Wipe. Wow. Alicia Cuthbert lives in St. Louis and goes to Cardinal games?
14: I don't know.
8: And she was in The Girl Next Door, which Jackson refuses to watch.
13: That's right. I think she's married to a hockey player.
8: A member of your St. Louis Blues?
13: No. Former captain of the Toronto Maple Leafs.
14: Well, as I do the paperwork on the suspension log, thank you, appliance discounters, for the log, I realize the guy's name is Huntley Hot Wife Hunter, so no doubt he meant I have a hot wife along as my date today. Nonetheless, he's been suspended a period of two days' time, and he's been blocked for a day and a half.
0: For a typo.
8: Well, Doug's really cracking down here on the typos. He really wants some more proofreading.
14: Okay. I think that's reasonable.
8: Your suspension doesn't matter anyway. Don't bother. That's from Sharon and Clayton.
14: Okay,
8: and
14: Sharon, let's get you back on the list. Sharon has just been suspended a period of 2 days' time, and I'm hitting her with a 15% tariff.
8: Wow, a tariff.
14: Yes. Less yappy, more jazzercising.
8: 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Block her fraud ass, Doug!
14: Wow. Why are you suspended her 2 days' time?
8: That's from the Gray Summit Gray Goose Guzzler. He wants her blocked.
14: Well, I'm this close, Tim, to blocking a lot of people today. Just not much in the mood for it. Not after we've fallen six games out of the wild card. Daddy doesn't like you very much.
8: Well, we can turn our attention to 7 days from now in Columbia, Missouri, when Arkansas Pine Bluff will put the 2026 Missouri Tigers to the test.
0: Is there a spread out on that already?
8: Jackson, you got any numbers on that, or is that not available? That is under not available category.
13: I doubt it would be available as of right now, but I can take a look.
8: I know Florida State, for example, they're laying a big number to New Mexico State this weekend, Doug. Mike Norvell, is he going to try to send a message as he fights to keep his job? But is he going to, or on the other hand, is he going to try to stay healthy because he's got a roll damn Todd coming? That number's 31.5. Lincoln Riley also could be on job alert. He's got San Jose State. That's 38.5.
13: Oh, I got a number.
8: What do we got?
13: The Tigers are 53.5 point favorites.
8: Ooh, this will be fun. You guys going to go down and watch?
13: Is that what you're seeing too,
14: 53
13: Kurt?
14: And a half.
13: Okay, just confirming. Yeah, 50.
8: Doug, who do you like?
13: The over-under is 62.5.
14: So I would take Arkansas Pine lines. Bluff in that one.
13: Plus 53.5?
14: Yeah.
13: Well, you start the game with a half a century lead.
14: Man. I mean, they're going to play 11 players in all, right?
8: It's available, dumbass. From Long Dong Silver. Gosh.
13: That's why I checked and found out and got the answer in a timely manner.
0: I be the dumbass.
8: Nah. It's minus 53, bozo. That's from Harrison's brother, Master. Again,
13: if you're going to bring that kind of energy, take it somewhere else.
0: What does that say? That they're bullish on Mizzou or this opponent is really bad?
13: Probably the latter, Martin.
0: Yeah, that's what
13: probably
0: I'm thinking.
13: The latter.
14: Don't you think Drinkwitz would take his foot off the gas at some point? If you're up by 50 points.
0: We had a game last year where there was a Bama game, maybe where
8: roll damn Tide.
0: But we were predicting the same thing. Like, at some point, they wouldn't do that to the opponent, therefore they wouldn't cover.
8: That was a Saban move. We're now in the DeBoer era. I don't remember which game that was, though. But I remember they would play like a New Mexico State, actually. And the number would be 48.5, and they'd be up. And they could certainly cover the number, right. But he would slow her down. And it was kind of like a gift to the boosters. We aren't going to talk about it, but you know you're going to be able to take the other team. We'll win. Don't you worry about it. We'll win. But the other team is going to cover. Enjoy your free $10,000, fellas, and if you could, send it to the program so we can get a linebacker.
13: For reference, they played Central Arkansas to start the season last year, 61-6 Tigers.
0: But I think it was one of those random non-cons in, like, November.
8: That's where that was usually the gift from Nick Saban.
13: Right. But that, just for reference, on an opening game with a similar opponent, they did win.
14: Mizzou did continue to pour it on.
13: Yes.
14: Right to the end.
8: Yeah. Pine Bluff lost by 70 to a 2-win Arkansas team 2 years ago. Mm. That's from Drinkwitz's belch.
15: And last year they opened up the season against Texas Tech and took it on the chin 67-7.
8: Doug, maybe this is an opportunity to lay 53.5 points. It's going to be fun. You going?
14: I'm not going, no.
13: Thursday night game's tough to go to when you
8: need to go to the lake right afterwards.
13: Early. Well, we got work the next day. Well,
0: I'll run the board.
8: Yeah.
13: I'd enjoy that.
0: Have yourself a day.
14: Yeah. I don't enjoy games that aren't competitive very much. I mean, it's fun when it starts. You're excited. They're running on the field. Yay. Go our side.
8: Gold pants.
0: Go team.
14: Go university. Stay excited about that. And then by the second quarter, when it's 30-0, you're saying, what are we doing
13: That's
14: here?
13: That's a definitely... Hang out, watch it on the TV, maybe have a couple of cold pops, maybe some pizza pie, and then call it an early night.
0: Well, Uncle Rich will be out at the tailgate. Doesn't need to go in. Doesn't matter who the opponent
13: is. Do you think he'll be at the Arkansas Pine Bluff?
0: No.
8: They moved the start of the Troy game, Doug, in celebration of 100 years of Memorial Stadium and Faurot Field to a 6 p.m. start. It was going to be an 11:45 Jim Dandy. You're not allowed to do that, though, with SEC games because they got to make sure that they have their Blue Bloods play on the road at 11 o'clock against the mid-tier SEC program. So Texas A&M and Texas will get the 11 o'clock starts. It would be lovely if that could be moved to 6 o'clock.
14: I agree.
8: But we knew back when we saw the schedule come out that it'd be an 11 o'clock kick. Troy, however, you can move them around any time, and that's now been moved to 6 o'clock. And Jackson, does that lead to more of a pony at my house?
13: Yeah, for sure.
8: Pony!
13: That's three night games to start the season for the Tigers.
8: Fight Tiger!
13: No. So, yes, I would imagine that would lead to much more of a pony than a was originally 11:45 kick. Yeah, that will... against Troy, you know.
14: In a college town, it's pretty much a pony at any time of the day, though, isn't it?
13: Yeah,
14: Saturday?
13: On game day, without question.
8: There isn't a game worth going down to Como until October. That's from the Worst Woods Wacko. I share the Worst Woods Wacko's opinion on that.
13: Well, the
14: Florida
13: is October 3rd. So, yeah, you go to Mississippi State. Yeah. No, not much in the month of
8: September. That's a bad beat. Last year had Rock Chalk and South Carolina, both in September, eh?
13: Yeah, yep. And, yeah, Rock Chalk being on the road doesn't help that. And then, yeah, you don't. And then your first SEC game's a road game, so hurts.
8: What are you going to do?
13: But then you get back-to-back home games the first 2 weeks of October, so not bad. Against very quality opponents, or what is perceived to be quality opponents.
8: John Summerall.
13: Florida Gators.
8: Hot foot play.
13: Yeah, he likes pedicures, Doug. You think the student section's going to give it to him about that?
14: They might bring it up.
13: Yeah, I would think.
8: I would hope people don't kink shame.
14: I'm in favor of it.
13: I think they will. I think that they will.
14: Is it a kink to like a pedicure? It is.
13: No, unless you're like, if you're, I guess, getting aroused by it, yeah.
14: Why would you get aroused by someone clipping your toenails?
13: Now you're kink shaming.
8: Right there, you did it.
13: See.
8: Now there are a lot of people driving who feel badly about their proclivities.
14: Yeah. Really?
8: Yep.
13: There's some guy literally on his way to go get a pedicure, and he's just hit a hard U-turn.
14: And if you have a callus shaved off or something, that's a turn on as well for you?
13: If you're asking this from general curiosity, I'd be happy to have this conversation. But if you're going to continue the kink shame, we'll just stop it right here. Well, it's a hard stance. We don't kink shame.
14: If you put in a device to help the bunion so that your big toe doesn't aim towards the kitchen instead of straight ahead, that would be a turn on for you.
13: Not for me. See, right there, you just said for you. Not for me.
14: I'm just trying to understand.
0: Doug, I think you're mistaking somebody going to the podiatrist as opposed to getting a pedicure.
8: Right. That's what John Summerall of the Florida Gators enjoys.
14: Well, wouldn't they shave? They've shaved dead skin off your foot at getting a pedicure.
13: Right.
14: Off the heel or something? You go, wow, did that ever feel? You've got to be kidding me.
13: I'm not going to judge.
8: Okay. Yeah,
0: Papers is merely saying, we don't know, but some people like some things and some people like other things.
8: Right.
13: Right.
8: Producer Joe.
14: Okay.
8: The Mizzou-Troy game's now during LSU-Ole Miss. It's from the Hunchback of Oncastle.
13: Yeah. Damn, that sucks. Mm. Well,
8: what are you going to do?
13: Half an eye on the make sure Missouri Troy is going how it should, and then
14: you watch one on the TV and one on your phone.
13: Yeah, YouTube TV has the split up, which is nice. Although that two game split really hurts your viewing with the black bars and everything.
14: How about two TVs?
8: I don't know what this means, but let's be honest. The Worson Woods Wacko, the reason you can't go until October or later is because the Baymont is already booked until then. It's from the Overbearing Sports Dad. What is the Baymont? Is
14: Baymont
8: that a hotel?
14: Is its hotel, yeah.
8: Is that a nice hotel?
14: No, it's kind of... it's a kind of a second tier. It's like a... I want to say it's like a Hampton Inn type of deal.
13: By Wyndham.
14: But they're okay, but it's not a big fancy...
8: And that's the reason Worson Woods Wacko can't go? It has nothing to do with the bad schedule?
14: Probably so, yeah.
8: I didn't know about this Baymont thing.
14: I think I've stayed in a Baymont at some point.
13: They have one in Columbia.
14: Yeah. Am I right there? It's kind of that second tier. They're not huge, but...
13: Yes. Yeah. I would say that is.
0: But if you're in a town like Como, if you just get a room, you don't care.
14: Anyway, because you're not going to spend any time there.
13: No.
8: Good morning. I would like to take a moment for a heartfelt shout out to the members of the St. Louis Club. As many of you have heard, they now have to cook their own dinners again. So please keep them, particularly the wives, in your thoughts and prayers as they navigate this transition and dark time. Ease them into the fact that there is no good takeout. Check in on the strong ones. These folks are so desperate right now, they may pretend they always wanted to join the MAC anyways. Thank you. That's from Mr. Licks.
14: The St. Louis Club, is that the one in Brentwood?
13: Clayton.
8: I don't believe Brentwood.
13: Clayton.
8: All due respect.
14: Where is it in Clayton?
13: It's in like the tub in office building.
8: I have a compass in Clayton, and it all starts with wherever Han is, and it's directly to the northeast of Han. At least it was, but now Han is going to be by himself because the St. Louis Club has voted to cease operations, and that's why Mr. Licks was sending a shout out to all the members of the St. Louis Club. This is different than St. Louis Country Club. There might be a Venn diagram there to look at.
13: I went to a rehearsal dinner there 2 months ago.
8: Did you? And Martin, Doug, and I don't even know where this thing is. I just know where Ha is.
13: Yeah. Well, it's in Clayton. And yeah,
8: of course it is.
13: It was a lovely rehearsal dinner for a wedding.
14: I was pulling mole traps out of my yard while you're going to rehearsal dinners in Clayton.
13: That's right. Yeah.
14: Well, we're just different.
13: How the other half lives.
14: Mm-hmm. You grew up in a Tony suburb.
13: and you grew up in what, some sort of cave?
14: It's like a dirt hole. And we were happy to have it.
0: Yeah, well, this narrative does have a life of its own. The great photographer at Fox 2, Mike Border, works day shifts, listens to the show a lot, and he said to me the other day, he said, hey, real quick, a couple of my friends were asking, and I was also wondering, does Jackson really have a place in the Hamptons? Mm-hmm. And I said, I had to decide because I don't want to ruin the bit.
13: No, I know. It's tough.
0: So I had to make a decision, honesty and media and coworkers, and I said, no, he does not have
13: Not yet.
0: I said, you see, he went to Ledoux, and therefore he's privileged, and so we have added on to that narrative.
8: And then he flies in and out of Teterboro, and then he takes a copter from Teterboro to the Hamptons.
13: Mm-hmm. Yes.
14: As a radio producer.
0: But maybe your parents, super wealthy, say, you got to get out there and work, boy. Right, I don't care what you do. We're going to fund everything, but you still have to get up every day and go somewhere.
13: That'd be pretty sweet. Yeah.
16: What do we have to do to get more City SC coverage?
13: Oh.
16: We're on a 12-game unbeaten run, but you guys would rather spend most of your time talking about the Cardinals.
8: It's from the 618.
14: And he yelled that too, didn't he?
8: That's correct. And then he sent another text just now that says, City SC?
14: I'm blocking.
16: He's gone.
14: Blocking.
16: Oh, everybody's gone.
14: Okay, there's certain attitudes that I don't care for. What's his name, Tim?
8: It just says 618.
14: 618.
0: Everybody in the 618 is on the list.
8: They're gone.
14: You've been Doug runs a tight ship.
0: His power is unchecked.
14: 2 days time, and I'm putting a letter in your file.
0: Oh, I hate when that happens.
8: Warson Woods Wacko has responded to the overbearing sports dad, who I thought was at war with Carlos Spicy Wiener, but he has put the Warson Woods Wacko on his dance card and says, I am at the Ritz-Carlton of Como, you dumbass. I'll be signing at the Ritz-Carlton Como the following weekends. Florida, Texas A&M. I'll be on the road at Ole Miss, back in Columbia, Texas, and on the road at Georgia, and back in Columbia, Oklahoma. For Oklahoma, that's from the Warson Woods Wacko, Doug, the Ritz-Carlton of Columbia.
14: Would that be the Tiger Hotel?
8: I can't speak for the Warson Woods Wacko's whereabouts. I do know where Han is, though, if you want to know. City SC, stupid. Thanks. That's from the chairman's vasectomist.
14: Vasectomist.
8: The doggies don't even care. They sell their best players because they wouldn't re-sign them. Thanks, Kroenke hater. That's the thing. Yeah. You start talking about it, then the other side
14: comes up.
8: Get involved on the program. Text in 314-399-9646. 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You can join 247 friends like the benevolent Baldwin Bear, Iggy's Prison Window Hand, and the overbearing stepdad's in there too, along with Adman, the Madman. They're all in there talking to Gene Thomas in the Form Energy YouTube chat on the TMASTL YouTube channel.
0: Tim, are we still in segment one?
8: Yeah. And Jackson just gave you the rap. Because he says you're nostalgic.
0: I limp to breaks. When you're not here, I'm like, all right, we have a lot we're going to get to. And he's just hard rapping me. Hard. And I say, well, feel free to get involved. And, you know, tomorrow the skipper will call. He's like, okay, let's go. Because in 7-3, if folks could just stay tuned, we have things and other stuff.
8: Yeah, it's Polos Plus Dossier.
0: Things and other stuff still to come.
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0: Same year as Dimitri Young's triple against the Atlanta Braves in Game 5. Was that started by Denny Nagel?
1: I don't remember who started. 1996?
0: Yeah, so you know the years.
1: Okay, well, now I guessed on that one.
0: Papers, why are we celebrating Ghost Town DJs? 30 years ago. Wow, hard to believe, isn't it?
2: It's an R&B Thursday.
0: Oh, wow. The STL Today commenters will not like that.
2: R&B Thursday.
3: Address Doug saying the Tiger Hotel is the Ritz-Carlton of Columbia, Missouri, please.
0: That's some salad fingers.
2: Shout out to Salad Fingers.
1: Isn't that the nicest hotel there?
2: Yeah, that or Broadway. Yeah. I think the Broadway might be a touch nicer, but the Tiger...
1: Certainly newer.
2: Yeah, but the Tiger is more like historic. Yeah. A little more old school. But okay. I haven't stayed at either.
0: Is that the hotel garage where Wacko meets his deep throat of Mizzou football misinformation? That's from We Too Low. Doug, that's an unfortunate reference to the Sam Horn report, which may or may not have been accurate. We'll never know. The world will never know.
1: Mm-mm. No, we won't.
4: We could get to Sam Horn, and I wonder if he would say, yeah, I was told. Maybe he would know.
0: Who the hell sleeps in those dumps in Columbia? All you fat poors do. Hire an effing driver, for God's sakes. Doug, that's from Lady Sonia's Teacup.
1: Okay. And then the driver goes home, and then he's got to come back and pick you up when you're done, I guess.
2: And if you're staying out late, like maybe you're going to stay out at the bars till 1 a.m. You're not going to get into a moving vehicle for 2 hours, go home when you're all drunk. Yeah. That sounds awful.
0: Especially if you want to see what the word is, huh?
2: Not only for finding out what the word may or may not be, but also I'd like a warm bed immediately after something like that. I wouldn't want to sit in a car.
0: What if you could listen to the Colonel's postgame show?
2: Yeah, save it. Record it.
3: The Baymont is the Cottleville of the hotel scene. A lot of Sugarfoot and battery-operated golf carts. That's from the Heiser House we're looking at. It's a Sugarfoot hotel?
1: I don't know if it is or not.
3: The Tiger Hotel was my dorm my freshman year. Mizzou had record enrollment and ran out of housing space on campus. That's from a new poll eligible.
2: Really? That actually sounds kind of sweet.
1: Was that right after the football team got really good?
4: I think Minute Bowl eligible, we're going back a little
2: bit.
4: Yeah,
2: they're probably going to the 90s.
4: Mm.
2: You think earlier?
1: I thought that might have been the
2: 80s. Yeah, okay.
4: Well, you know who Minute is.
2: I do, but I don't know his exact age.
0: Hey, here's a revolutionary idea. Watch the football game instead of getting too drunk to drive back to St. Louis. That's from McGee's Willie.
2: Relax. Okay. It's Saturday in the SEC.
4: Yeah, don't you mind
2: people
4: want to
2: have a couple pops, let them. If they're being responsible and getting a hotel room, that's a good thing, not a bad thing. Not to mention the commerce it brings to Columbia.
1: Don't say commerce.
2: Why not?
1: I didn't like the word.
0: The Baymont has mandatory cuck chairs in every room? That's from Ball Coach Steve on TikTok?
2: Well, like every hotel does.
0: And they're mandatory?
1: Well, I don't know. Like in the
2: cuck chair. Yeah. Every hotel has like a little chair.
1: Pretty much.
2: Sometimes a desk.
1: Mm-hmm.
2: And it's sometimes, but when it's the chair is pointed at the bed.
1: Cuck.
2: That's what it feels
0: like. Is that right? Really?
2: That's what it feels like. I haven't talked to any people in the hospitality industry.
4: You ever call down to the front desk and say, yeah, there's
0: bring
4: no
0: up a cuck chair?
2: Yeah, there's no...
4: call down.
2: My room's missing a cuck chair.
1: What other purpose would it be there for?
2: Right.
1: I mean, people don't just sit down.
4: No. Tie your shoes.
3: McGee's Willie equals real loser. That's from Gerard Chadwell. R&B Thursday. Good luck with that. That's from the 314.
2: I have no qualms about it.
3: Ask us not to breathe next, McGee's Willie. That's from We Too Low. Don't tell me what to do, McGee's Willie. That's from the 636.
2: Yeah. No one's saying you need to get blacked out to watch a Missouri football game, although there's been some games where I wish I was. But it's totally cool to, have some drinks. It's the beautiful day in the fall, and if you're being responsible, it's great.
3: The Days Inn is great for foreplay. That's from Caller Buns.
1: I don't know.
0: I didn't know that.
1: Doesn't it seem like there's a demand for more hotels in Columbia? So many people can't stay. I know.
2: They
1: stay
2: vacant.
1: Only a few
0: why
1: days.
0: Don't we build a luxury hotel there?
1: We probably should.
4: But it's just only a handful of days.
2: Right, it stays vacant for so long.
1: Yeah.
2: Like you're going 9 months where it's not even going to have like half capacity.
1: But I don't see any of them going out of business there.
2: I'm sure there's some on the outskirts of town that definitely have gone out of business.
1: Well, build it in town. That's okay. What I'm saying.
2: There's not a ton of real estate available in downtown Columbia.
1: We'll find some.
2: Okay. Wonder if people are in Columbia, if on the corner of 9th and Broadway, if that restaurant space is still open, I'd be very curious, because it's been vacant since 2017.
1: 9th and Broadway.
2: Right on the corner there. Maybe the most prime spot. Boy.
1: 9th.
2: You know where Broadway
1: sure.
2: is.
1: Sure. Yeah.
2: So then,
0: bought time right there.
4: Do you know where 9th?

0: break it down to ninth. Ninth is splits right down the middle. It goes right. Ninth goes through campus all the way up downtown.
1: What's there?
0: You pass
1: bookstore. You pass
0: Shakespeare's on the way up there.
2: Oh,
0: you
2: that's
0: pass
2: nice. Oh, journalism school, Doug.
0: You pass Tiger Barber.
2: That's where we got our educations to be able to do this job.
0: Yeah. But Shakespeare's is ninth.
3: Trying to forget it.
0: Shakespeare's is ninth and Elm. We need to go up to Broadway.
3: Okay,
0: you got to go up the hill.
3: All right.
0: So right there on 9th and Broadway, there's been a vacant
1: restaurant. What's Fieldhouse on? Is that Broadway?
0: Yes.
1: So that's the main drag?
0: Yeah. And then 9th, I would say, is the main drag going the opposite.
1: Doug, did that help? Do you know where you are now?
3: Yeah, I know where 9th and Broadway. Yeah.
4: Getting blacked out at a college football game is my right as an American, McGee's Willie. That's from Big Tuft.
3: Right. Yeah. Aim high. Set high goals for yourself.
4: Why is this show turning into a Columbia Garmin? Knock it off! That's from MD 2020.
0: We like to have a segment where it's called Where Things Were, or currently are.
2: Great segment.
1: Because otherwise, you'd be a nostalgia merchant.
0: Right.
3: I enjoy when a listener texts in and tells us to knock it off.
2: You can text in to tell us to knock it off. By texting in 314-399-9646. You can call in at 314-974-0101. 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And then, of course, you can open up your YouTube app, type TMASTL, and now you're watching the program. You'll notice we're dressing in layers here as we believe the studio is now in somewhere in the 40s. We think it might be in the 40s. Doug now dresses in how many different layers?
3: Well, at least three, because I'm afraid I might lose a big toe.
1: We had an actual conversation before the show that Doug said, I keep forgetting to bring in that space heater. And it's a serious conversation in late August.
2: So you can watch us dress in layers. 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Doug, is Fungo on the line?
3: I don't know. Is he?
2: Fungo is on the Callier and Thompson phone line.
3: Oh, fabulous!
2: Fungo, good morning. You're on 101 ESPN with Doug Vaughn.
5: Well, Doug, Tim, how are you guys doing today?
3: Oh, we're fine. You?
2: We're wonderful. Martin and Papers and Chairman Carter here as well.
5: Who is?
3: Martin.
1: Perfect.
5: Martin, how you
3: Jackson.
5: Doing?
1: Hi, Fungo. Can Jackson? You bring some wings over? Oh. We're here till 11.
2: Oh, those Fungo wings.
3: Kurt is here.
5: Well, I'll tell you what, I can bring over about 5:30 this evening. Is that okay?
3: No, that's too late.
2: We'll be doing show prep.
5: Oh, darn.
1: Okay. Well, I took like a real attempt.
5: Took a big batch of sauce out there last night, Uncle Leo's. So they'll be cooking some wings for sure.
2: Tell us what's in the sauce. Just one time. You know nobody's listening. Tell us what's in the sauce.
5: Louisiana hot sauce.
2: That's it. That's all it is. It's Louisiana hot sauce. That's it. That's why you lock yourself in the St. Gabriel cafeteria to make it.
5: That's it. You got it, Tim.
2: Damn it, Doug. That's it. Just Louisiana hot sauce. There's something sweet in there, though. It's got to be brown sugar.
5: I don't know what it is, though. Somebody put something in there for me. So.
2: God, it's good. Doug, you got to get those wings at Uncle Leo's, the Fungo wings. This guy makes them.
3: Yes, I know.
2: But he won't tell us what's in the sauce.
3: I know. I'm a little interested.
5: Well, you could just go there, eat them, enjoy them, and then just think about what could be in it.
2: Doug, think about what could be in it.
3: All right. You got something going on? Something you want to promote?
5: Let's see. If it's August, it has to be Gabriel Golf Tournament time, and we have two foursomes available.
2: Oh, Doug, two foursomes are available. Iggy has a gobble bowl available, and Funko has a foursome afternoon. Available. Mm-hmm. Friday and Saturday afternoon are when the foursomes available.
5: Yes, sir. And then, Doug, if you plan on playing, let me know. I'll put a ball in one of the par three holes for you.
3: Mm. Oh, gosh. I appreciate that.
2: What location? Because I know it's moved around a few times over the last...
5: No, we're still down in fabulous Farmington, Missouri.
2: I love that course. I'd like to play that course when it's not a scramble.
5: I think it's called Bogey Club now.
2: Is that right, Jackson? You're a member at the Bogey Club in Log Cabin. Yeah. So do you guys also get the membership in Farmington?
0: Yeah, they license it out to... Is it Crown Point, right? What's it called?
2: It was Crown Point.
6: Bogey Creek.
5: Crown Point, yeah.
0: Mm-hmm. Now it's Bogey Creek?
6: Indeed.
0: Okay. Springfield Cardinals, that's name change.
5: It started as Eagle Springs, I think. Back in the 90s.
1: North County, that's Eagle Springs, I right. believe. But, so you're calling in to say hi to the gang, but you're really trying to pimp some golf, sounds like.
5: I guess, yeah. We're nice read, too short of 96 foursomes. So,
2: wow, 94 foursomes. It's like a donut.
5: Mm-hmm.
1: Well, this is our community spotlight segment. Call in if you've got some events you'd like to share with the audience. We're supported by the Foundation for Better Gabriel's. Radio.
2: Yeah,
5: there you go.
2: Doug, you want to go down there and play? Maybe we play tomorrow.
3: I can't hold a golf club right now, Tim.
1: Mm.
5: What's wrong, Doug?
3: I nearly chopped off my finger in a mole trap.
5: Well, that's not very smart.
3: No, it wasn't smart, but it was painful. So I couldn't hold a club
5: was,
3: right
5: uh-huh.
3: now.
5: Yeah.
1: Fungo, have all the trophies for this upcoming school year been printed and St. Gabe's winning all the tournaments? So have you already made those trophies?
5: You'll have to talk to the trophy maker. That's Cal.
2: Cal Kennedy, the John Wooden of South City Basketball.
1: Mm-hmm. Papers is printing them now.
0: I've heard.
1: First place.
2: Have fun.
3: You going to be out there refereeing again this year?
5: I'm going to give it another shot. Yes, I am. Be 58 years.
2: Wow, 58 years of officiating, Doug.
3: Boy, you must have made a fortune.
2: Oh, my God.
3: Bribery.
5: Yeah, I made a few dollars here and there, but it was for the love of the sport and doing it for the kids. That's what it's all about.
1: Somebody said this guy sounds like Bob Costas. I think he sounds like John Sloan. What do you think,
3: Yeah,
1: Doug?
3: Yeah,
1: Doug?
3: John Sloan. Okay. I can hear that. Yeah.
2: Doug, you know Adam Freudel, he's down at the Cardinals. He just texted me, it's Bogey Creek now. New owners. Was Eagle Lake, then Crown, now it's Bogey Creek. I like that track, Jackson.
0: I played in a high school tournament out there. Tough.
5: It is a great course.
1: Well, a lot of folks say it was Eagle Lake at one point, is what they're saying. Eagle Lake.
5: Yeah, back when they first opened up. That's what it was. And then it went to Crown Point, and now Bogey Creek.
3: Okay.
5: So, well, gentlemen, it's been a pleasure.
3: Thanks for checking in.
2: Thanks, Fungo. Doug, there he is. That's Fungo, and there are two foursomes available tomorrow, and then Saturday afternoon. Jackson, there's three different shotgun starts. You got the Friday afternoon shotgun start, which historically my family has played in.
0: Mm-hmm.
2: Then you got the Saturday morning, and then you got the Saturday afternoon, and then, Doug, a pony at the St. Gabriel Gymnasium.
3: Oh, they come right
2: back
3: home.
2: Where you get to have yourself a libation or two, and you're surrounded by the warmth and comfort of a bunch of city championship banners.
3: Oh, God, I saw those. They had banners up there. Some fourth grader won a checkers match. You name it, they had a banner for it.
2: He played well.
3: Speaking of that golf course changing names, you see Six Flags is also no longer Six Flags?
0: Really?
3: They changed the name to Mid-America Adventure.
0: Okay.
1: Catchy.
3: People will call it Six Flags for the next 50 years.
0: Agreed. As long as they still have the boss, I'll go.
2: That boss don't play.
0: It's great.
1: What's it called, Doug?
3: Mid-America Adventure.
1: Mid-America.
3: It's been rebranded.
0: Interesting.
2: I'll play if Tim can ride in my cart. That's from the Cronky Hater.
3: Okay.
2: I wouldn't mind playing, actually. I thought it was last Friday.
0: It's a drive.
2: Yeah, but it's a great course. What if we go down there and we go 20 under?
0: It'd be pretty sweet. I've been playing the scramble in forever. I love a scramble.
3: Farmington's not too far.
2: I love that tournament. I really thought it was last Friday.
0: Mm.
3: It's like an hour, maybe?
0: Yeah.
3: If that?
0: Yeah. But then, Well, but you can play golf a lot closer than an hour. I guess I wouldn't go in support of St. Gabriel's, which would hurt not only my heart, but my soul. But
3: to support St. Gabe's?
0: No, no, to not support St. Gabe's. When the opportunity presents itself to support St. Gabe's.
3: Why don't you support your own grade school?
0: We don't have a tournament.
3: Oh, gosh. Don't need it.
0: In fact, I haven't had any events at my grade school.
3: Since
0: I left the fifth grade.
2: What are you trying to say?
3: It's amazing how that works.
0: I don't know. But that just goes to show that the community isn't as strong as it is on the south side.
2: There you go. That's the right comment.
0: I also don't go, like, a lot of people, I imagine, go to church back at their grade school where they once went. I don't go to worship at my public elementary school.
3: No.
1: Doug, no. The Springfield Cardinals are being rebranded.
2: Have they announced the new name?
1: No, it says the new identity has been selected according to the team, but fans will have to wait a little before they find out.
3: Oh, for heaven's
0: sake. So I have some friends who went down to, who were students at Moe State and, you know, loved watching the Springfield Cardinals because of so many, you know, and they would have a theme night, especially night called when they were the Springfield Cashew Chickens because the Chinese restaurant dish, cashew chicken, Asian American restaurant dish, cashew chicken was invented in Springfield. So I kind of hope they rebrand to the Cashew Chickens.
3: Well, they could. I wonder if they'll do something with Bass Pro Shops.
0: Like a sponsored name?
3: Well, isn't that what you think of when you think of Springfield as kind of the headquarters of Bass Pro?
0: I do not, personally. I did not know that.
1: What do they announce? We've got a new name, a new brand. All of this is coming your way. And then they say, we know what it is, but we're not telling you.
0: Yeah, well, teasing.
1: They're getting better at teasing down there.
2: Better at teasing. 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
0: This is Jackson with a SportsCenter update brought to you by Universal Windows Direct. Cardinals lose yesterday. The Orioles, it's 5 losses in a row for the Redbirds, but they got a day game today against the Baltimore Orioles. You may be wondering who's starting that game. Who knows? But I do know it's at 1:15. That was another SportsCenter update brought to you by Universal Windows Direct. 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
2: Man, this is kind of a jam. Paper's having a big day. 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
2: 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Tim McKernan, Doug Vaughn, Martin Kilcoin, Little Jackie Papers, also known as J. Bennett Burkett. And you can call in to be part of the program. Chairman Kurt filters the phone calls and the emails. 314-974-0101. Save that number in your phone and call in and be a friend of the feather, just like Fungo did in the previous segment. Coming up on the Polos Plus dossier, Martin, we do expect Matt Holliday to join us.
1: Well, I haven't, you know,
2: his son stole a game from the Cardinals last night, so we got to hold him accountable.
1: So yesterday on the ATMA vehicle, stopped by to say hello to Ken, clear the air. And then I told you guys that I looked down at my phone. I had left the program, and at 10:44 yesterday, Matt the Bat said, "Now?" Question mark. So he attempted that. So the follow up will be coming soon. I wonder. I don't know. So yesterday I put it at 78%, and I got a big whiff on that. I'll go 50-50
2: today. All right. Brad Thompson's on the Polos Plus dossier. That's coming your way at 9:30. The Design Air Heating and Cooling email of the day is on the Polos Plus dossier. That comes your way at 9:45, the morning after at InsideSTL.com. The morning after at InsideSTL.com. That is how you can email in for our Design Air Heating and Cooling email of the day. Mike's Hard members only has turned his attention from the Major League team, not to the AAA team, but to the AA team. Is this current Springfield roster the best AA roster ever? That's from Mike's Hard members only. Sounds like he is ready to replace Mike Greenberg when he steps down. Doug, you
1: is
2: have
1: this
2: been...
1: Springfield team the best we've ever seen?
2: Doug, last night, Rodriguez did not have a hit, but he did have a run in an RBI. It was Ty Pete who had a big night last night. Hey, Petey! 3-for-4 and he came over from the Mariners for Brendan Donovan. Am I right? It's tough to track them all.
1: They got two outfielders, right? Was there a Ledbetter in there?
2: Yellow.
3: He's a triple A.
2: Jesus Baez, and you got in an argument with somebody yesterday over his position. George Clooney's doppelganger.
1: That's how it all started?
2: Yeah. Jesus Baez also had a big night as they won 14-4. He went 3-for-4 with four RBIs, and Doug, he hit his 21st home run. Now, I got to be honest with you. There's a gentleman who plays first base who I'm not all that familiar with. Martin, are you Jack Gurevich?
3: Yeah, I've heard that name.
2: He had a big night. He hit two home runs.
3: Yeah, he's supposed to be a good hitter, too.
2: He went 3-for-4 with five RBIs. So the boys were raking last night. That comes on the heels of Liam Doyle shutting them out the night before and Rangel Rodriguez with two home runs the night before and Baez with two home runs the night before. Not the Joshua version here in St. Louis, but the Jesus version in Springfield. Doug, they're changing the franchise's name.
3: Okay. Gurevich is a first baseman, and this year he's got 26 homers, 81 RBIs.
2: So you do think it's the best AA team in the history of the AA?
3: Based on that, I'd say yeah. Yeah, there's no team that's ever had a better AA team.
2: Nice. That's awesome.
3: It's hard to know what kind of pitching they're facing down there, but you'd certainly rather see your guys with gaudy numbers at AA than not, so maybe help is coming.
2: Sup, fellas? Who you guys were talking S? What's the beef? Score still mad at me? That's on the Nipper School Monitor in the Form Energy YouTube chat.
1: It's not a typo, Doug, but it's in code, maybe?
3: Were we talking trash about Knifer Middle School? Is that what he's implying?
2: I don't recall it coming up, but then at the same time, as we all acknowledge, we forget what we talk about just 3 minutes earlier.
3: Yeah.
2: So it is possible that we were spending some time on middle schools.
1: And if Tillman is more of a feeder
2: for... That's the Tillman Trailblazers?
1: That's a feeder for North Kirkwood Middle.
3: Yeah, I went there.
1: Okay.
2: So you were a Trailblazer. So that'd be super fun if Portland moved their NBA franchise here. It'd be full circle.
3: It'd be very meaningful for me just because of that. I don't think we weren't called the Trailblazers back then. No, I was there for 9 months. That was it. Not like St. Gabe's where you keep going back year after year.
2: Wow, I heard that.
3: Go to the grade school picnics and things.
2: Not if it's in October.
3: Okay.
2: Yeah, we'll go up against the Texas A&M.
1: Why doesn't
2: St. Gabe's
1: become a high school? That way you wouldn't have to leave the
2: That's area. Not a bad idea. It's not bad. Maybe we should
1: a lot
2: that,
1: of high
2: Doug.
1: Schools are adding middle schools.
2: What are a bunch doing that? I only knew of DSMET. Fire up, DSMET, fire up. Is Fire Up CB going to do that?
1: I think CB is looking into that, yes. I don't know the timetable on that. Because then Joy V would have to decide, does the kid stay at DSMET or does he pull him and put him back at the alma mater?
2: Oh, wow.
1: I don't know. Let's get
2: Joey Vitale on to see what he's going to do with his children's high school education.
1: He'll be on start at, about another month?
2: Yeah.
1: To the
2: Colonel's going to be on next week. They're getting us ready for Arkansas Pine Bluff.
3: Okay.
2: And then Rock Chalk Jayhawk.
3: I guess maybe Joey V, if he's not sending his kids to Knifer Middle School, then maybe we could take some shots at Knifer Middle School.
1: Okay.
3: Because his kids would go there, I believe.
1: Yeah.
3: What are we doing talking about grade schools and middle schools?
2: What else would we be talking about?
3: There's not much else, I guess.
2: Jackson, Rookie of the Year, good or bad? That's from the TMA Reddit Insider.
20: Good.
2: High-pitched good, though, I noticed.
20: I love Rookie of the Year. I mean, it's a Cub movie, so that sucks, but...
3: Yeah.
1: Is it Daniel Stern?
20: Not only Daniel Stern in it, but directed it.
3: Oh, it did?
20: Mm-hmm. Yeah.
3: Huh.
20: But, yeah, it's...
3: He didn't have a huge part, but he was funny when he was in there.
20: He plays the pitching coach.
3: I know.
20: Iconic lines. Like, some
3: Let
20: guys
3: the
20: like...
3: big dog eat.
20: Some guys like to put heat on their arm. Some guys like to ice their arm. I've come up with the perfect solution. You heat up the ice.
3: Yeah.
20: Daniel Stern. And that gets locked in the pitching cage.
1: Can I ask you a question that's not trolling? This is not trolling.
20: Okay. I feel like I'm going to get trolled here.
1: Who's on Movie Boy this week? I like to know if Gareth is on.
20: Yeah. My Assumption was correct.
1: Okay.
20: There will be no movie boilers.
2: Okay. Right.
20: But you knew that.
1: I didn't.
20: No,
1: I
20: you did.
2: I honestly think Martin didn't know that.
1: I didn't know for
2: you
1: a
2: think
1: fact.
2: He was...
1: I wanted to know.
20: Okay.
1: Because I like Gareth, and I have never been asked to be on it.
2: I was asked, and then Rafe cucked me. I think stunning
20: I'm,
2: development.
20: I'm doing it in seasons. Restarted in the fall.
2: Uh-oh, somebody's charging their batteries.
3: You're
2: Doug.
3: Tired of doing it, aren't you?
20: Well, you know.
3: Mm-hmm.
2: We have announced that Monday, August 31st, QFTA will return, like Jordan, wearing the 4-5. It ain't to play games with you. It's to aim at you, probably maim you. And you can email in tmckernan@insidestl.com. And I think since we haven't done one in a couple months, we go 8 hours with this QFTA, Doug. Yeah. 8 hours.
3: Oh, gosh. Yeah. What could you possibly talk about for 8 hours?
2: Myself?
20: Yeah, so that'd be 13 hours total that day.
3: Right. Oh.
2: How many hours do you want to do?
20: And then, you're staring down the barrel of 15 at least more hours.
3: Doesn't Learn do like 8 hours of radio every day?
2: Is that right?
3: She was telling us when she was on the Strode situation.
1: The Strode situation?
2: That's what it's called?
3: Yeah, because she's got the 4 hours here, and then she does something for a Chicago station, and then she records some stuff.
20: Does KG stuff here?
3: Yeah. That's a long day.
1: How does that QFTA Jackson, you just say, hi guys, you're on with Tim. Yep. Go ahead, caller.
20: Tim runs point on QFTA, so I sit there and I chime in when
1: you're
20: I feel
1: the Andy
20: necessary.
1: Richter?
20: And yeah, I'd say. And I love Randy Richter.
2: So much so that you call him Randy.
20: Did I say Randy?
1: You did. Clip it off. I didn't know if it was a slur.
20: Yeah, well, my mouth sometimes doesn't work all that
2: Oh, way. No. Movie boys going the route of the Stoner and Boner show when the two just decided on the air. Neither one of them wanted to do it anymore, so they just stopped. That's from Tom Baranski's Batwing.
20: I didn't say it stopped. I said it's currently on hiatus.
2: Is it stopping?
20: No.
2: There you go, Doug. So it's not the Stoner and Boner show.
3: How long do you expect the hiatus will last?
20: As long as it needs to.
3: So it stopped.
20: No, not true.
3: Okay.
20: The last episode we did was on the Odyssey.
1: Well, that's right. That's pretty recent.
20: Right. Thank you, Martin. You're now back in my good graces.
2: Just like that.
20: Yeah.
1: I just want to be on, that's all.
20: I'd be happy to have you on.
1: We were going to do a Wes Anderson deep dive.
20: That'd be great.
1: Manute Boyle just said we would rank him from less pretentious to most pretentious Wes Anderson films.
20: Yeah.
2: Why am I absolutely going to listen to all 8 of those hours of QFTA like a moth drawn to the light of the great and powerful Tim? That's from Dougie V's BBL. Like a moth to the flame. That was Janet Jackson. Remember that? That's the way love goes. And Jennifer Lopez is in that video. People don't know that, do they?
3: Okay, I don't think so. Is there anyone you'd listen talk for 8 hours?
2: There are anyone a few shows.
3: You listen
2: that
3: for
2: probably
3: 8 hours
2: would.
3: Of someone if you listen, prattling on.
20: If you listen to a podcast, and you know it's like a 2-hour podcast, and you listen to that for 4 straight weeks, you've listened to someone for 8 hours.
2: Think about.
3: Well,
2: that.
3: I don't mean over a cumulative total. I mean,
20: just sit there and listen to someone for 8 hours.
3: 8 hours of someone prattling on.
20: Right. Well, that would be tough.
3: Is there anyone that you would want to hear talk for 8 straight hours?
2: I guess Ellery's.
20: 8 straight hours? Probably
3: yes.
20: Not. But 8 hours of a podcast that I could, you know, stop and start. Yeah, that sounds fun. Of like some of my favorite podcasts. Sure, why not?
3: Yeah, I don't mean stop and start.
20: No, consecutively, I think that's going to be a no for me, dog.
2: What are you going to do when we're doing it for 8 hours? You're not going to listen, yo?
20: Well, it's part of the gig.
2: Cost of doing business, Doug. 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They sponsored this email the day that we're doing it on the Polos Plus dossier, 9:45.
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2: 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Doug, this forecast is just optimal. Today, sunny, high 84. Tomorrow, sunny, high 84. Saturday, 86. Sunday, 91. And now we're back. Here we go again. Right. Look at what happens next week.
3: Good.
2: Wow. 95 on Monday, 96 on Tuesday, 95 on Wednesday, Thursday, 98. 98 degrees, Nick Lachey, Drew, and Stan. And then 96 degrees on Friday. Yow. Yeah. And Iggy announced on After the Morning After that we were done with the 90s.
3: Yeah, we're not. We usually have it well into the first week or two of September. Still some really hot weather.
2: Does that impact the Arkansas Pine Bluff game when it's going to be 98 degrees? Does Arkansas Pine, do you take Arkansas Pine Bluff now, Doug?
1: They're used to the heat.
2: Yep, in Pine Bluff.
3: I wouldn't change the bet, no. But that game is at night, right?
20: Mm-hmm. Anyone
3: so
20: here
3: that'll help by 10 degrees, maybe.
20: Anyone here ever been to Pine Bluff, Arkansas?
2: I have. I've been to Arkansas Pine Bluff. I covered the team.
20: How was it?
2: I hope that doesn't come off as a brag.
3: No, that was a big get.
1: You should list all the programs that you've seen play football.
2: Washita Baptist
3: yeah.
2: against Arkadelphia, and I think they're literally right across the road from each other.
3: Are they?
2: Basically, I was driving to Texas, and then I had to drive back after shooting that game and then anchor the 6 p.m. on KTHV TV. Was that like October of 99?
3: That's what you loved about
1: great
3: the business.
1: Great opportunity.
2: Yeah, it was great. Great exposure.
3: And extremely lucrative.
2: UCA, Central Arkansas, another Missouri opponent. Covered them. Scottie Pippen, Jackson?
20: Yep.
2: I never got to Arkansas State. That's Jonesboro. Is that a dry county?
3: It was probably too big of an event for you at the time.
2: Thank you for saying it.
1: Arkansas Pine Bluff enrollment, 2,100. Oh. There's about that many on the Mizzou football team.
3: We've got high schools that big in St. Louis.
20: Yeah. An online publication has deemed Pine Bluff as the, quote, most miserable city to live in the country.
2: Whoa.
20: That's reading here from the Arkansas Democrat Gazette.
2: Oof. Really? Is that right?
3: Pine Bluff is the most miserable?
20: That's what, yeah.
3: I think there's places that would beat that. Did you hear about the, like, Gary, Indiana comes to mind.
2: Watch this. Gary, Indiana,
3: they had a,
2: Gary, Indiana.
3: I read they had a big power outage there, covered much of the city, and they sent the power company in there, but they immediately left because the people fixing the power were being shot at. So they said, nope, we're not fixing it. We're being shot at as we try to fix it. Yeah. That, to me, would be about as bad a place as you could be.
2: That's where the Jackson family grew up.
3: Yeah.
1: And I mistakenly said that's where the Bears are moving. People corrected me at the time. Hammond, Indiana, which is a good 10 minutes from Gary. So I was way off.
3: Yeah.
1: By the way, Pine Bluff, Tim, it's just a little south of Little Rock.
2: Oh, yeah. Drove down there. Covered the team. I did a great job covering that team. I don't feel like enough people talk about how great
1: Jim,
2: I was covering
1: it. Jim, you really deserved an award for that day.
3: When you filed your report, it stayed covered.
2: Thank you.
3: Do you still have any of those videos?
2: Well, we know all of our videos at Channel 4 were destroyed.
3: Not all, but most, you know.
2: I did, we were moving some stuff around, and big boxes of old things hadn't opened. I saved some newspapers from, like, the McGuire run in 1998, the Rammies winning the Super Bowl, Blues and some playoff wins, and there are some VHS tapes of my resume reel that I was sending out from Columbia, Missouri, to these huge markets like Binghamton, New York, and Medford, Oregon, and Grand Junction, Colorado. And they were offering upwards of like $16,000 a year. I hope that doesn't come off as a brag.
3: It's too much money for a young guy to handle. You wouldn't know what to do with it.
1: There were always TV jobs available in the Philippines, too. You remember that?
2: I did not know about the Philippines.
1: There was broadcasting and cable, whatever the industry.
3: Broadcasting magazine.
1: Yeah, and in the back it would list openings, and there was always jobs in Manila.
2: No, there I am.
1: I think I fired a tape over there.
3: Didn't get the job,
2: yeah,
3: apparently.
2: Yeah, didn't make the cut, huh?
1: I worked with a guy in Flagstaff. He said, somewhere in this country, there's just a landfill of all my tapes, because he said, I've sent so many tapes to so many stations.
3: And it got expensive, too.
1: Well, yeah, he'd be at the,
3: felt like it at the
1: UPS,
3: time, anyway.
1: The FedEx. Yeah.
5: I've worked in television for 11 years professionally.
1: I mean, that van, too, she had to send out a lot of tapes, Doug.
2: Good.
3: And wound up in North Dakota.
1: That's how it works.
2: 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And they're all in there having a wonderful time. It's the TMA STL YouTube channel. 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

0: So who do you think this is?
1: I don't have any idea. The person singing right now is Akon.
2: From St. Louis, Missouri.
1: Yeah. Okay. But the song is by Cardinal Official.
3: A Cardinal Official.
1: That's Cardinal Official.
3: I'm blind at this?
1: No.
0: I don't mean to get off topic here. Yeah, we don't like that. But I really need some help. Did Smash Mouth create the L for loser sign on the forehead, or was it already a thing and they just sang about it? I only ask here because I know Doug has the answer. That's from Ryan O'Briley.
3: I don't know what the answer to that is. When did he come out with the song?
1: Probably early 2000s.
0: Smash Mouth was around like in 96-ish.
4: Boy, I, with the benefit of hindsight, I really don't enjoy their music, and it didn't hit me until I was reading that.
1: Really bad.
4: You agree with me on that?
5: Oh, you're an all-star.
1: Yeah, I mean, it was big when I was 8 and watching Shrek, but it's certainly...
4: Just like Hackneyed Fest.
1: It was really bad. No, they did not.
5: What if they had Hackney Fest and they had headlining tonight? Sure, we've got Smash Mouth, Katrina and the Waves. Yeah, you
3: could have Barry Manilow will be along later.
5: Hackney Fest.
0: God. Daddy went wingy at the Baymont next week. That's from Big Paws. Mm. Stop asking dumb questions, you cuck. It's from Jackson Soy Boy.
1: I thought it was an interesting question.
0: You're welcome to ask whatever questions you want. You can call in and do so. 314-974-0101. Callie and Thompson phone lines. You're also welcome to text those in at 314-399-9646. And, of course, you can talk it over with other TMA listeners and watch the program. It's the TMA STL YouTube channel. Eggplant Emojis talking to Percy Blumpkin, who's talking to the Nipper School monitor, who wants to clear house because he heard somebody was in there talking ass about Nipper. Mm. So there's a lot going on in that Form Energy YouTube chat. Jackie Papers, Molly Marmol talked about Mike McGreevy's start last night in the postgame as the Cardinals lose it by a run to make it 5 straight.
6: Yeah, that was a rough start, and the sinker, that's his best pitch, that's what he leans on, it gives him success. That pitch was not there for him, the changeup, very little bite on that, I think 1 out of 10 on that pitch with all these lefties in the lineup. So they did a nice job, they had a good approach, and they took some very good swings off of him early. He had a fight through the rest of that game to get us as deep as possible, which he did.
0: Fight Cardinals, beat Orioles with the bullpen. Fight Cardinals.
1: Yeah, he was not locating that sinker all too well.
3: No, no.
1: He sent his postgame, he goes, yeah, I shouldn't have thrown that one to Pete Alonso.
5: And Alonso's stat, I don't know if it's at Bush or just against the Cardinals. He homers every 9.5 at bats.
1: Well, you got to get him off his feet.
0: Stubby clap.
5: Didn't appear to be bothered by anything.
1: No. Don't put words in his mouth.
0: I hear his friend of the presentation, Mike McGreevy, following the loss.
7: Weird, like, lens. I was talking to Dusty once. Ollie shook my hand at the end of my day. Like, I could be pissed off about the Cubs game that didn't go my way, but today, like, I didn't feel anywhere near as mad, or at that first thing, like, the type of contact minus the homer was, I mean, jam shot, 7 miles per hour, a changeup, 2 balls off, in through the four hole, and then, you know, it just turns out I didn't have the sinker today until that last inning. The shape wasn't good, so, I mean, good on Strand for going the other way with it, and then same with Alonso, but outside of that, it's like I didn't think I threw the ball all that poorly. In terms of what the box score says, I'm really happy to at least get to 5 and help the bullpen out a little bit. It's so sick for our offense to put up a comeback like that. It was awesome. I mean, I had the 6th. Had we not done that, so I mean, I was thinking to myself, like, hey, let's get six, be efficient. If you would have told me how many pitches I threw that day, I would have told you 130, not 85. So I mean, I was stoked to still be efficient, you know, find a way to help the team out in at least one way.
8: But you also had zeros at the end. I mean, did you feel like it was coming together more?
7: It started to come together a little more. It didn't feel like it was anywhere else. Like in the first inning, it was just jam shot. I wanted the righty instead of Basayo. Like, I faced that guy a bunch in AAA. I know what he can do. So it's like, hey, let's take the matchup. Shoot, we don't have the sinker today. That's not good. And then the inning just kind of, you get baseballed a little bit, and yeah, that sucks. But towards the end, it's just, hey, you got to grit it out. And, you know, I was able to put up 3 zeros at the end, which I think shows a lot of grit and helps the team out. And I was glad I could help him out.
0: Oh, there's Mike McGreevy following the loss last night.
3: I hate to see his ERA take a hit. He gave up seven earned runs in five innings. That's such a great earned run average all year. I hate to see that get away from him here.
5: Basically, one start a month will get away from him.
3: Yeah.
5: If you just go through the game logs, there's just one a month where it just blows up a little bit. But pretty reliable otherwise.
3: Yeah. And when things are going bad, it seems like he can't catch a break. The little bloopers find a hole, and the soft ground balls find a hole.
0: Are they interviewing him in the shower? That's from Jackson's boy body. But then Big Blonde Dan says, are they cooking a hibachi in the background? That's from Big Blonde Dan.
1: No, he's just in front of his locker.
5: And his location is not near the shower area. But I don't know if there's a hibachi nearby.
0: Could be a hibachi. And that's the thing.
3: I don't think they do a lot of grilling in the locker room.
5: What if they did?
9: Which hole is the most important to plug at this moment?
0: Doug, good news. Josh from Chesterfield wants to talk about the St. Louis Cardinals.
3: Okay.
0: He's on the Callier and Thompson phone lines. Josh, good morning. You're on with Doug Vaughn on 101 ESPN.
3: Hello, Josh.
10: Good morning. How are we doing, boys?
3: We're fine. You?
10: Oh, not too bad. This series has kind of shook me to my core, though, I have to say.
3: Why are you shaking? Yeah.
10: Oh, well, I feel like I kind of got blue-balled last night with the performance, and then the night before, got a bit of a report, had boots on the ground, and that had me questioning my sexuality, so...
3: Oh, really? You're turning.
10: Into that.
3: Doug, this turned you.
0: This is your opportunity to maybe coach Josh through some...
3: Okay.
0: Well, what's the situation, Josh?
10: Yeah, so it seems like these past two games, there's been a lot of action sort of surrounding the fifth inning. And on Tuesday particularly, I was out in the, unlimited section over Big Mac Land. I know the fat label's already on me now.
3: Mm-hmm.
10: But
3: how heavy are you?
10: Not very. I just went to see, how management's kind of shelling it out for us fans now, but probably about $160 or so. So,
0: well, that sounds pretty lithe to me.
10: Yeah, but
5: you seem a little laid back. Are you are you a little tired this morning? Or are you coming? Are you did?
10: I haven't had my cup of coffee quite yet.
5: Okay,
10: but I think I'm still recovering a bit from what I saw on Tuesday. So I think it's probably shortly after the fifth that they roll out the kiss cam.
3: Mm-hmm.
10: And so I think along with the rest of us fans, the cameraman was trying to mix things up a little. And so he showed a few, traditional couples and then panned to some gentlemen maybe in their 30s, kind of burly and bearded.
3: Right.
10: And they kind of giggled. One gave the other a nuggie, maybe a little peck on the head. Went to another couple, and then maybe these young strapping lads of 20 so. And I've never seen two men come together more forcefully. They were standing up, fully embraced, lips locked, and I've been thinking about it ever since.
3: I saw that moment as well. The crowd seemed to get a big laugh out of it, but it's turned UK. Is that accurate?
10: Maybe not, just curious. I don't know.
0: Is that the way it works?
3: He's curious now. Okay. And so you want us to help you through this, or what are you looking for?
10: I was just hoping maybe next time I visit the unlimited section, maybe I could, mama bird you a little.
3: Okay. Okay. Pot him down. Okay. Pot him down. Pot him down.
0: He wants to mama bird you, Doug.
11: Mind if I stop by with some brisket and robin feed with you?
5: How, Papers? How do you have that just handy?
11: Man, this is hot.
0: He's in the cat file.
5: Did you, Josh, drop off?
0: I got potted down.
5: He was just getting
0: potted down.
5: Wasn't that naughty? My goodness.
1: Doug rules of the Iron Fist.
5: Ship today.
1: Yeah, he's not in the mood.
5: I couldn't tell if he was like Plowsy-ish, maybe coming off a bong or not. I couldn't tell. Just
12: you take pot.
0: Hell yeah! This guy bangs. That's from the River to Perry Yacht Captain.
3: I did see the video he was talking about at the game. The scoreboard video that they were doing. And the crowd seemed to laugh about it.
5: Was it Ray King?
3: Meant a little bit more to Josh than it did to some others, I guess.
1: Well, he took it to heart, that's for sure.
3: Yeah. Yeah, he became curious. Well, I'm still not much interested in being robin fed.
1: No. It seems like a very
4: gross... He called it mama birded, though. It'd be mama birded.
1: I don't mean to kink shame, but a real gross way to consume.
5: Just, you know, McConaughey, dazed and confused, kind of just vibe, man. Yeah. Buck 60 is pretty light.
3: Yeah. Yeah.
5: He knew he was getting the fat label just for going up to that area. He said he wanted to see what the front office was peddling to the people or something.
4: Email in with your thoughts on getting mama birded. The morning after at InsideSTL.com. 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

0: Ain't getting no younger, so we might as well do it.
1: Okay.
0: Oh, man. Bottomless cups, Fieldhouse, Friday night, some light dry humping at 1 a.m.
1: Oh!
0: Man, Papers is horny this morning. Got some Jackson Soy Boy.
2: It's an R&B Thursday.
1: Is every Thursday R&B?
2: No.
1: Just this Thursday?
2: Correct.
1: Is tomorrow bangers and jams?
2: Or yeah, only bangers.
1: Only bangers.

0: I'm gonna rule it out.
1: I would.
0: You would rule it out?
1: Yeah, I don't think that's happening.
0: On the invite list is fiance. Who's Papers?
1: Yeah.
0: Why is Papers invited?
1: Yeah. It's this guy who hits the buttons on the radio show. Nowhere near where we're getting married.
0: He exclusively refers to you. Whenever he mentions you to me, it's always Papers. Yeah. He does not say Jackson, yeah, ever.
1: That's the moniker I've earned.
0: Yeah. Brand.
1: I enjoy it.
2: You enjoy being Papers?
1: Yeah. When I was out at the BMW, heard a couple of folks, hey, Papers. What up? What up?
3: And that comes from being Jackie Papers.
1: Little Jackie Papers.
3: Little Jackie Papers loved that rascal Puff.
0: Were you called Jackie when you were growing up?
1: No.
0: Never?
1: Nope. Jack by my mom and sister.
2: Oh, is that right?
1: Mm-hmm. But
2: your dad would always call you Jackson, though.
1: Or boy.
3: Boy.
0: Get in the car, boy.
3: You must have said Roy.
0: Grab your gear, boy. I like that. Start doing that to you.
2: Has he even kissed her yet? That's from Sharon's new pool boy. Mm.
3: Can you tell us everything that's going on all your dates?
1: That was funny.
0: What a weird show.
1: That was funny.
2: The question is Jackson engaged with the show? Not to a woman.
0: Oh, wow.
2: It's in the 314 about that. Now they're challenging your engagement on the show.
1: How can I compete with such quality work like that?
2: Is Doug going to be okay with the news that Miss Sherry's cafeteria is closing in South County and he'll now need to find a new 4 o'clock dinner spot? That's from Carlos Spicy Wiener. Doug, it's on the front page of the St. Louis Post-Dispatch showing that our city is getting closer and closer.
1: Yeah, we're Big Mayberry now.
2: Mayberry is what they're renaming it?
1: Yeah, might as well.
3: I want to go now.
1: Isn't there one in Rock Hill?
3: I don't know about that.
1: Isn't there a cafeteria kind of place right there on Manchester by the, what do you call it, Deerblings?
2: Oh, Deerblings.
1: And Lori's Shoes, like across the street.
2: Oh, yeah. Lori's Shoes. I'm a big Lori's Shoes guy.
3: Yeah, it used to be there.
1: Yeah.
3: I've never been, but I want to go.
0: I think there was a Miss Sherry's back in the day.
1: Okay.
2: There was the one in Morrison South Woods, City, though, where I grew up, but that's now a Panera.
1: Mm. Oh, is that the one on Donovan and
2: Yep. And right by
1: Chippewa.
2: There. That was a Miss Sherry's when I was a young tyke.
1: Hard to
2: and I there. Think, Doug, it was a Godfather's Pizza at one point. Oh, remember Godfather's Pizza?
3: Sure.
0: Well, so Starbucks South City was Garavelli's, right? Location-wise by LeGrand's.
2: That's correct.
0: That was Garavelli's. Also, legendary buffet.
2: Okay. There was a Steak and Shake right across the street. And I remember we were getting treats. Doug, I think it might have been New Year's Eve, like maybe 89, something like that. And we were going through the drive-thru, and my father, Martin, you might be familiar with me, sounds like Jimmy Stewart, saw the guy mixing the milkshakes with his hand.
1: Oh,
2: kind of like when Clark W. Griswold sees.
1: Yeah.
3: The gloves on, at least.
1: Yeah.
2: No, this was 89.
1: His niece mixing it up.
3: Oh. Missy, I'm not. If you kids want these milkshakes, I got some guy up there mixing them with his hands. Crap.
0: Why would you even want to do that?
1: Like you're kneading dough? Yeah. That doesn't seem very efficient. Mm-hmm. Try to use a broom handle and that'd be better.
2: I love Lori's Shoes. We drive out there from O'Fallon because they make it so easy with the kids. That's from the 636. How about that? A Lori's Shoes shout out.
3: It is a good shoe.
2: I went there as a young tyke.
1: Same.
3: Yeah. I've been there many times.
0: But I think there was a Miss Sherry's in that Worson Woods little strip.
1: Okay. Yeah, that's what I thought.
0: Separate from the one in South County. Okay. That Doug will be heading to later.
1: Can you
0: today?
1: Get some home style cooking there?
3: I'd like to. I want to go now.
0: You could hit that, and then you just get your folding chair and wait for the car show right there.
3: I'm out on the car show.
0: You're out?
3: The cruising Lindbergh. Yeah, that's not my scene. That was deeply disturbing, what I saw. They were having a good time with it, though. People lined up and down Lindbergh. I don't get it.
2: When did the nickname Jackie Papers come about? I'm not new to the show, but new enough to not know the origin. That's from Mandrake 22222. Oh, boy. I mean, your original nickname was Action Jackson.
1: Yeah.
2: Robert Thomas of your St. Louis Blues, a fan of that name.
1: Yeah. I know Tim's been saying Little Jackie Papers long before I was on the show, so much so that due to my listening every day in high school and college, I made my PlayStation Network gamer tag Little Jackie Papers, or just Jackie Papers, because I thought it was cool. And And I just think Tim Sorry is like, and there's little Jackie

0: Apers, and it just called on. And then once we played with McGreevy and Dime down in Florida, and they exclusively called me that, I think it really took stride.
1: McGreevy more than May.
0: Yeah. Well, addressing me, that would certainly be the case.
2: He might have called
0: poor
2: you,
0: D-May.
2: He
0: might
2: have called you, see, boy.
1: Yeah, did that might have been a boy situation.
0: Yeah, did you see D-May yesterday?
1: Doug got two nights ago? Of an inning.
3: Oh, jeez.
1: 106. Struck.
0: Oh,
1: that was struck
0: by a ball. Awful. That looked awful. Hit him right in the back of the shoulder. He tried warming up and throwing. It clearly wasn't. On the broadcast, they're like, yeah, well, he's not going to be coming back out to pitch.
3: He got hit with a batted ball here, too, didn't he, this year?
0: Yes. But this one was like right on the button on his back, 106 miles an hour.
1: But he's fine. Contusion. He'll be back out there.
0: Yeah, he was good. He like tightened up his back right before it hit him so that it didn't like just smoke a bone or something.
2: Two really good outings for them, then one really bad one prior to last night.
1: Can't forget about Little Piddles. That's from Closeted Beatnik. That was coined by Jamie Rivers.
0: Yes, that was during the balloon party era.
1: The magical era it was. Yeah. Was that 3 years? 21, 22, 23?
0: An era we all look back on fondly.
1: No, 22, 23, 24.
0: And that was like kind of a nickname.
1: Why did I say 23? Anybody know?
0: 23.
2: We did mention Barbara Walters yesterday.
0: Yeah, and we were at, I think, the Duck Room at Blueberry Hill. And I guess...
1: this is correct.
0: Yeah, I think I bumped into Jamie, and Tim was right there in the vicinity. And he goes, oh, excuse me, Piddles. And Tim got a big kick out of that.
1: I really enjoyed that.
0: And so that name
1: took
0: off.
1: I don't think Jamie was... necessarily on board. It might have been fresh off of Jackson's rankings of the top five most attractive coaches in the NHL. And I think Jamie was playing along, but he was a little uncomfortable that Jackson selected Lindy Ruff.
0: Yeah, we were pretty new here. And I think Jamie was like, who the hell are these clowns?
3: Yeah, reasonable question.
1: And 5 years later, I feel still like there's a lot of that question still percolating in the 101 ESPN audience. I hate to be that guy contradicting Tim, but the Starbucks was Steak and Shake. Garavelli's was where the new credit union is, and that's closer to LeGrand's. Doug, that's Big Tuft.
3: Okay.
2: We're in the ballpark.
0: And there's a 7 brew there, which is always busy.
1: The best era was the Rick era. That's from the TMA Reddit Insider. Rick, of course, is when Jackson gets a drink or two in him, and all of a sudden, Martin.
0: Yeah, well, it was down in Jamaica. And
2: you get a little what, spicy?
0: Yeah, we did the show. I guess we got there on Saturday, had an all-day Sunday to like hang out, and Sunday night I got after it without question.
3: And you unbuttoned your shirt to the waist.
0: Yeah, to say the least.
1: And, sharing the bed with Lisa Ann.
0: And then I came on the air the next morning with a little more gravelly, a little deeper tone, and I became Rick. That was like my alter ego of someone who would really like to get after it.
1: 7 brews coffee for fats. Eric in the Central West.
2: Coffee for fats. I think that teenage girls love it.
1: Is that right?
2: It's kind of like a... They're almost like a shake.
0: Yeah, right.
1: Oh, is that
2: almost
1: right?
2: Like an
1: that's
2: ice
1: what's not
2: drink.
1: Coffee, because I was wondering why
2: I think
1: those things
2: have
1: are...
2: coffee, but I think everybody's getting like the ice drinks.
0: It's like, yeah, Starbucks turned up to 1,000. In terms of like creativity you can make with the drinks, all sorts of flavors. And
3: there's always a big line at that one in Kirkwood.
0: Yeah, every one I've seen, there's a big line. Yeah.
2: I was just thinking of alter egos. Remember our guy, Jeff Abelin, was down at like Ole Miss. He invented a name. He was Clay Stryker. And then he was a pitcher from UCLA. He was in town or something and met some of the ladies. And then like somewhere down the road, he was at an event. This girl goes, Clay! I think his girlfriend said, why are they calling
1: Clay Stryker?
2: Because he had invented it one weekend at Ole Miss.
4: White P. Diddy, like, bathrobe.
1: There he is, Douglas Clay Stryker.
2: We found out he was in studio here. We found out that he had done some hard-hitting journalism in Albany, Georgia. And his thing was when they would catch people, remember that? He said,
3: yeah.
2: Gotcha.
3: Bam, gotcha.
2: Bam.
5: Your gentleman enjoys a dry rub once in a while?
2: That's Clay Stryker.
0: Aylin's so funny.
1: 7 brews exist so Afton blobs can consume 2,400 calories, but explain it away as, quote, mama needs more caffeine. That's from Shrimply Pibbles.
0: That's what I just don't understand about it. Is like, I see it. I'll like drive past one at like 5 p.m., and it's packed with people. Are people drinking coffee that late in the day? If I were to have coffee at 5 p.m., I wouldn't go to bed till 3 a.m.
3: People are hooked on it. That Starbucks.
0: But I know that they have like coffee. Soda and stuff and like other stuff. But
2: probably those dirty sodas.
0: Right.
1: What's a dirty soda?
0: It's soda with like dairy in it, like creamer.
3: Oh.
0: Yeah.
3: Sounds awful.
0: It's not. I've had it. It's not bad.
3: Why would you do that?
0: It's like, I think it's dairy-free, like creamers, but Yes, that it's big. It's huge in Utah, but a lot of the Mormon population does not drink. So, like, their kind of vice is soda, and they got all, they've had enough of just drinking soda, so they're trying to turn it up a bit
3: with cream.
1: From what I've seen in the fats out here in the Wentzville territories, they make the nightly trek from Texas Roadhouse, which is treated like Wright's Tavern, to the Seven Brew for their nightly sugar nightcap at 9 p.m. That's Alan Dadeville and Doug. Sounds he good. Loves the Georgia Bulldogs. Watch this. Georgia, Georgia, Georgia.
3: Very nice.
0: And this is a migration that they're making?
1: Like a herd.
3: It's like every night?
1: They go from Texas Roadhouse, which out there does business as Wright's Tavern?
3: I guess.
1: And then they go to Seven Brew for a nightly sugar nightcap at 9 p.m.?
0: Mm.
1: And you can see the like there's a traffic jam? And this is in the Wentzville territories?
3: And how much do those drinks cost? They're like $7 or $8, aren't they?
0: Probably. I've never been.
3: Well, that would get expensive if you did that three or four times
0: you
3: a week.
6: My urine... esque drink that you saw the other day.
0: You're gonna need to put some context around that.
6: I had a drink that resembled.
0: Okay. It looked like a road trip kind of cup that you had, and you don't want to stop after 8 hours of driving.
6: That was a Seven Brew energy refresher type drink, and
0: what'd that run you?
6: After tip, it was like $9.50.
3: Oh gosh,
1: ROI.
3: And there's people going there every day.
0: A $10 Capri Sun.
6: You know what? The way I justify it, back in the drinking days, I wouldn't have thought twice about paying $10 for a cocktail that would last me.
0: Boy math.
6: Yeah.
1: Boy math. Guys, I went to Seven Brew with the family and asked for a black coffee. The poor young girl's head exploded trying to figure out how to enter that on her dumb tablet. That's Mrs. Jenny Shanahan.
0: I will say that that does feel like kind of a... I don't know what the word is, but to go to a place that specializes in making all sorts of crazy concoctions and go in there to order black coffee is kind of your way of toughing around.
1: So you're calling me out, although I haven't been to Seven for right, learning about it right here on the air.
0: But when you want black coffee, you either make it at home or you'd go somewhere.
1: I just want black coffee. That's all I drink.
0: Right. So
1: and I couldn't love it anymore.
0: So you'd make it home. You wouldn't go out to a place to spend...
1: I mean, if I'm out, like when we'll be in Columbia here a few Saturdays, I'll definitely be going to, I'd probably go to Starbucks.
0: Starbucks,
1: right off of Broadway, probably.
0: But getting black coffee there, I don't think is as big. Like Seven Brew is like, we specialize in these like crazy coffees. To just get black coffee there feels like you're kind of going
1: to. So you want to fight Mrs. Jenny Shanahan?
0: I don't want to fight anybody ever.
3: If you're just getting black coffee, wouldn't that be pretty much the same wherever you go?
0: Yeah, I would think you'd go to a convenience store. Yes, I mean, the coffee does taste different.
2: You need Juan Valdez getting those beans.
0: But the convenience stores now have all sorts of different kinds of brews, and it's nice. Like, I don't know, you pay $2 instead of paying probably $4 or $5 at a specialty place.
2: Here, look at Seven Brew's main page of featured drinks. It looks like you're at A&W.
0: Many of them have whipped cream.
2: Yes.
1: My mother-in-law asked for a decaf coffee at Seven Brew, and they called Homeland Security on her. That's from the Kirkwood Frontenac Bi-City area layman. Oh, there's a lot of Seven Brew talk in this Air Comfort Service text inbox. Yes, Chairman, what's going on?
6: Jackson, were you the one that told me that like straight black coffee is best out of like a small little styrofoam cup?
0: Oh, yeah. Real old school.
1: Kinda that's like, meat and potatoes.
0: Yeah, with a dart. That's how you do it. I don't smoke, but, you know, I imagine.
3: Rick would smoke.
1: Yeah. Yes, he would.
0: Well, especially if you're trying to get some movement going. Mm-hmm.
2: I almost stole one of Igg's cigarettes yesterday.
1: Yeah, you were going to grab one of those Salem's.
0: Charge you for a stick.
2: Just for a bit. I was actually going to put it in my mouth just for the visual. And then before I did, he goes, 75 cents. He had it tabulated what it would cost if I pulled out one of his darts. I thought it would be a fun ATMA exclusive, me smoking.
0: In the studio after swearing.
2: And then I realized when he put I didn't care about the 75 cents, but I just realized what it meant to him.
0: Did you guys ever do radio back when they would smoke in the studio?
1: No.
0: Or like in the newsroom or anything
3: like
0: that?
3: Going way back when we did that.
2: Did they ever smoke on the news, Doug? Like when they would do it, they'd be like,
3: Ever our world did.
2: Would he be like, here's the latest from Tulsa. Like, just like, we're going to head out live to Salt Lake. But you'd have a big puff before you couldn't make it through the half-hour news?
3: I don't know that the network news guys ever did that, but Edward R. Murrow during his interviews certainly did.
0: Just light up a tart?
3: Yeah, he'd be smoking.
2: Tell me about this spring training you're having, young man.
3: Well, the whole country was smoking. If you go in the, like, the 40s and the 50s, and almost every adult smoked.
6: I'm always fascinated with how late smoking on airplanes was fully banned. It wasn't until,
0: like the late 80s?
6: Yeah.
0: Wow.
2: What if Haim sat down at the picnic table? We're all like, how are you, man? How's it going? Feels like Jay might have done that. Mm-hmm.
3: Jennings. It was common that people would smoke in their offices.
0: Right.
3: Channel 4, they used to allow that, and then they built a smoking room and look up at the ceiling tile, and it was like bright yellow, like what you see in a bowling alley or something.
0: Well, but
3: I think that's what you're breathing in here.
0: What about that smoking cage that they have at the airport?
1: Tough. Overbearing sports dad sideways in the former manager. That seems like a theme. Overbearing sports dad sideways. I don't know what's going on, but I guess people are mocking chain restaurants, and he doesn't like it. I'm too good for a chain restaurant guy needs a ranking. That's from Overbearing Sports Dad, and he's sideways with Carlos Spicy Wiener. Maybe the worst one was Wacko, am I right? Mm. Yes, said Chairman. What's going on in the Form Energy YouTube
0: chat? Patron saint.
6: A war on Texas Roadhouse.
2: I loved it. We went there, was it last spring? Oh, yeah. Man, it was fun.
3: It was a great chain restaurant.
6: That butter will give you that sugar foot you were talking about.
0: Yeah, earlier. No doubt, but it's delicious. Mm. It's like a cinnamon butter, Doug. You put it on the roll.
3: Okay.
6: Can you still just eat peanuts and throw them on the floor there?
0: No, you're thinking of
3: ground round.
2: Back in the day,
0: did Texas Roadhouse used to do that?
2: I don't know. I'm not an expert. I did go once, but I'm not an expert. Maybe they did, but they would have stolen that. Doug's right, from the ground round back in the day. And then it was Jack's or better.
3: Yeah, I remember that.
1: Pony.
2: Nostalgia merchant.
1: Emails in Design Air Heating and Cooling email of the day. And you can email the morning after at InsideSTL.com. That comes your way at 9:45. Brad Thompson's at 9:30 on the Polos Plus Dossier. Matt Holiday, Martin, you were at 50-50. Where are you now?
2: Yeah, well, when I did fire off a text earlier, and then it says notification silenced.
0: Yeah, he's probably on Do Not Disturb.
2: But we'll see.
1: Carlos Spicy Wiener has responded to the Overbearing Sports Dad. If any Wentzvilles, Cottlevilles, or Jeffcos are trying to watch their figure, dirty sodas only clock in at 500 to 1,000 calories. That's Carlos Spicy Wiener.
0: Yeah, that's tough.
3: 1,000 calories for a soda.
0: And this is likely how you're starting your day?
1: Laying a base?
0: Mm-hmm. Doesn't set a good precedent.
3: You're just getting going. You're on your way to 5,000 or 6,000 calories if you're starting with a $1,000 soda.
0: You think you've ever had 6,000 calories in a day?
1: Probably. Oh, I absolutely.
3: Oh, yeah.
0: Yeah.
3: Yeah.
1: God, when you combine like eating like at Willie's during the day and then drinking and then finishing it off either at the diner with a slinger there or stretch there? Slinger when it's in St. Louis, stretch in Columbia.
0: Yeah.
3: You're only supposed to have, 2,000 calories a day?
0: Depending on your body composition.
1: That's correct. Yeah, it depends.
0: On average, I would say 2,000 is probably a good number.
2: What's a donut? 1,000?
0: No.
2: 700?
1: I'd say it depends, but I would say that the sweet spot's about 400, 450.
2: Okay.
0: you're trying to calculate how many donuts I can fit in?
2: Well, I'm thinking even...
0: If I go on a mile and a half run... Yeah.
1: Yes. The average miles per gallon of every vehicle in a Texas Roadhouse parking lot is 6. That's from Doug's prison wallet. That's 6 miles per gallon?
3: A lot of big trucks?
0: Not very good. I did go in there once, and I want to state that I had a very good time, but there wasn't a lot of gentlemen in sleeves when I was in there.
3: In sleeves?
0: They were sleeveless.
3: Huh.
0: And I thought that was interesting, but I did enjoy the piece of beef I had.
3: So they're just in there in t-shirts with cut-off sleeves?
0: I saw a healthy amount. It was packed to the gills, though.
3: Yeah.
0: Fairview Heights.
3: But you can see the other gentleman's armpit hair while you eat.
0: Ugh. Yeah. Well, I mean, I wasn't sitting at the table with them, but I did see them as they were seated. And they sing to you, too, on your birthday.
3: Oh, will they really?
0: Sure.
1: But my girlfriend loves dirty sodas, specialty coffees, etc. I always get black coffee or espresso when we go, and no one cares. This is a dopey Gen X trope. That's from Uncle Wally's Plastic Air. What is the dopey Gen X trope?
0: That, like, when you go, like, all I want is black coffee, and all these kids are out there drinking sugar shake coffees, this, that, and the other. Which might have some truth behind it, but... There is
1: I just like black coffee. Right. If other people don't, I don't care.
0: Right, but there are people who are like, I just like my coffee black, you know, like, and they make a big deal about it.
3: Drink snobs.
0: Yeah.
1: You don't like a drink snob, do you?
3: No.
1: You don't like a music snob?
3: No.
1: You don't like a food snob?
3: No, what do you care what someone else likes? Right. Who cares?
1: Do you have a problem that I mainly watch Girl?
0: While drinking black coffee.
3: I don't really care.
1: See? So that's good. Yeah. Doug's a live and let live guy.
0: Yeah.
1: Email in the morning after at InsideSTL.com. Mark Hanna is the sponsor of this 9 o'clock hour, and he says Plowsy's input is needed regarding donuts. That's a guy, Martin, who had taken about 5,000 calories and weighed a buck 17. I don't know how to explain it, but we weighed the man, and he weighed 117 pounds, and he ate probably more than all of us combined.
3: And he's not short. He's like 5'10 or 11.
0: 5'10, yeah. He would pull out snack cakes and candies that I had never seen before, you know.
3: He attempted to eat an entire crab case of
0: got to like six.
3: White Castles.
0: Yeah. But we just had like 25 White Castles sticking up the studio.
2: But that at that weight, I mean, it's dangerous to walk, or he could get blown into traffic. I mean,
0: I think he told a story once that he was playing golf in Normandy, and he had a hot dog in one of those, like, paper boats that they give you a hot dog in, and a stiff breeze came by, and it knocked the hot dog out of his hand.
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0: This is Jackson with a SportsCenter update that's brought to you by Saliga Heating and Cooling. 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

0: Jackson's having an R&B Thursday here on The Morning After 101 ESPN.
1: Turn the lights down a little bit. What am I gonna
0: do? Do whatever puts a smile on my baby's face. Overbearing sports dad's coming for everybody.
1: I like that.
0: I mean, he's just Jon Snowing it. I can't afford an expensive truck. That's not really the flex you think it is, prison wallet. So, overbearing sports dads is coming for everybody today. I don't know what the impetus for that was.
1: No, I don't either.
0: I just read what's in the teleprompter, and the teleprompter is 314-399-9646. That's the Air Comfort Service text inbox, and you got the Form Energy YouTube chat. 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Michelob Ultra, 95 calories, 2.6 grams of carbohydrates. It's only worth it if you enjoy it. And, oh, the forecast for the next few days, forget about it. Enjoy it, though, Doug, because when we take a look at the next week, hot. Whew, cats and dogs, yeah, hot. First week 90s. Of September, forget about it. Yeah, Michelob Ultra, 95 calories, 2.6 grams of carbohydrates. It's only worth it if you enjoy it. Enjoy it with friends and with family. Cardinals in action today, trying to halt the losing streak. And it'll be a bullpen start. Jackson, I have not seen a lineup yet. Game is at 1:15, so we're...
2: I haven't seen a lineup or a starting pitcher.
0: A little bit.
3: You think Graceffo-ish? Fernandez or Graceffo?
0: Lane Kiffin talking yesterday. He thinks he is in the right on this NFL fifth-year situation. He talked it over with Pat McAfee. Here is the train.
4: I don't think professionals should come back to college sports and college football particularly. But in this instance, this is not professionals that have gone and played seasons or just, you know, randomly file an injunction in a state to become eligible. This is part of a specific class that was ruled wrong by the NCAA that was supposed to be 5 for 5. So, again, there's a lot of information on this that's not necessarily out there, that over 100 athletes in multiple sports were cleared and said, you can go play whether you signed pro contracts or not, whether you participated in training camps or mini camps, you are allowed to play. And that is the court order. And so I think in that, as you think back to all the different court orders of great players that were granted, whether that was Diego Pavia or now Trinidad for a 6-year, you know, we followed all those. All court orders have been followed. So I think you're going to get in a really interesting situation if now, as a conference, you start to say, well, we're not going to follow this court order that's been issued. And we're going to say that these kids that the court says can go anywhere, we're going to say, no, you can't. That's some issues there, Pat.
1: Nonsense. He's part of a conference. The conference makes the rules. Forget what some judge says. See, the SEC is going to come hard after coaches who do this. They're saying that they are going to face steep discipline if they take on an NFL, NBA, or WNBA player, possibly suspending a coach for half the season, a fine that matches 50% of the sport's annual budget, and revocation of the league's voting rights. Good for the league. Can one player be so darn important to Lane Kiffin that he's willing to risk all that? I mean, what's he doing?
0: The SEC is also, per Mark Schlabo of ESPN, given Greg Sankey, the commissioner, the authority to impose additional sanctions as needed, according to sources. And then Pete Thamel reporting that the SEC's chancellors and presidents voted 15-0 to confirm the penalties. Now, Doug, you might be sitting there going, 15-0? What happened?
3: Did the Raiders abstain?
1: Who didn't vote?
0: LSU. They abstained.
1: Imagine that. Well, what's he doing? Why is it really worth all that to get a tight end? Seriously?
3: Well, how about the fact the SEC now says you cannot have an intra-conference transfer? Wouldn't that be a Mark Mitchell?
2: So that's the thing with Mark Mitchell, because Mark Mitchell would not fall under this given the SEC's guidelines on former players. He only signed to play in the summer league, which does not count, and because he was out of eligibility, he wouldn't have to withdraw from the draft because there's nowhere for him to go. The issue he's facing is he's outside the spring transfer portal for an inter-SEC transfer, so they're waiting on a ruling from the SEC on Mark Mitchell specifically going to Kentucky. As my understanding.
3: But it is just chaos. I mean, the fact that Robbie Avila in a week or so has a hearing to see if he can play college basketball again with all these teams that are already assembled. They've had their summer workouts, and most have spent their money that they had allotted. What? It's just a mess.
0: The train's got himself a big big next month. I mean, here we are, Doug. You know, as we're sitting here talking, we're a month away from my 50th birthday, and I believe we have a huge orgy planned for that. But in the next month, he's got to deal with the SEC and this situation, which is now LSU versus the SEC, Lane Kiffin and LSU versus the SEC. Then on September 5th, he's got Clemson. Then he's got his return to the Grove at Ole Miss for the game on a Saturday night. And then he gets to host number 8 Texas A&M. We're going to know a whole lot more about Lane Kiffin and his time in Baton Rouge over the next month.
1: It's going to be real easy to root against LSU, I think, for a lot of people.
3: Starting with him, and then now the way they're going about it.
1: Right.
0: He also has a November that features Alabama, Texas, and a trip to Knoxville.
1: Oh, maybe he can lose them all.
3: And they like him in Knoxville?
0: Not as much as you think. I have to say, I don't know if anybody's got a more enjoyable October schedule in the SEC than LSU. Doug, they have McNeese at Kentucky, at home against Hale State, and then at War Eagle. War Eagle can be a tester. But other than that, it's pretty favorable if you're in the SEC. But his September and his November will put him to the test, plus LSU abstained on the vote. So it's 15-0.
1: Does he think they found a judge somewhere in Baton Rouge that's going to give him everything he wants? Then he can say, well, the judge decided it.
2: I think that's in his crazy mind, the judge has already decided it. That's kind of where his issue is that a federal judge has decided that these players get an extra year of eligibility, but the conference is telling him he can't.
3: Yeah. Right. A texter said that the court says the player is eligible. That doesn't mean the conference has to approve.
2: Right.
1: It doesn't seem like it's appropriate for the court to decide what a conference deems as someone eligible or ineligible.
2: Right.
3: And as much as everyone hates politics on all sides of the aisle, I do think this Save College Sports Act would be nice to get this pushed through, just so there's some clarity, that's or some rules in place that just can't continue.
1: Yeah, because it only takes one rogue coach like this to just clog the system and make a mess of it all. And it's such a weird position to take over at this one tight end that they want to come back. For that, he's willing to risk all this for that? I don't get it.
0: It shows he's a man of principle.
3: He's all about the kids, Doug.
1: Sure he is. Yeah. Not about the money for him.
3: I'm kind of looking forward to Brian Kelly being on TV and just seeing if he's hammering on LSU, like when they struggle.
0: I think Brian Kelly on TV is going to be a lot more games and not necessarily the glamour games based on the schedule that we saw in the
3: world. So he's not in the studio?
1: Perhaps he can use an accent for whatever part of the country he goes to.
3: Each week, instead of studying like the depth charts, he just has a voice coach all week to change his accent.
0: Brad Thompson's going to join us coming up in the next segment here on TMA. 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Tim McKernan, Doug Vaughn, Martin Kilcoyne, Little Jackie Papers, loved that Rascal Puff. 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
0: 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And he joins us right now here on the Callier and Thompson phone lines. Morning, Brad.
13: Good morning, fellas. How we doing today?
0: You on a vacation of some form?
13: No, it's one of these unmandated off days. You know, I don't get all the games, so I get a few days off.
0: Got it. All right. I didn't know if there was just like a little family vacation before school starts, but maybe school's already started. Nope. Hell, I don't know.
13: Yeah, we've been in school for a couple of weeks now the hillside. Yeah, these kids. Yeah, they got these kids working hard around here.
1: Huh.
13: I don't know if that's true or not, but they've been in school.
1: If you had to miss a couple games, these last few would be good ones to miss. I
13: got to be honest. You never want to see it go that way. And yesterday was a nice little attempt to come back. A sixth spot in the fifth inning was good to see. But yes, I mean, if you're going to miss one, losses are the ones to miss, I guess.
1: Mm. Does it ever get hard when the losses begin to mount up and it's starting to look like it's just not going to happen for you at all? Does it get hard for the players to show up every day just 100% raring to go, positive attitude, let's go get them? Does that ever get difficult?
13: Well, there was a lot of rah-rah in there, but no, it doesn't, because it mainly, a couple things. One, it's your job, right? Like, your job is to show up and do that every single day, and that is part of it. Does it get discouraging when you lose games? Of course, and especially when you lose tight games. Like, the game the other night in Philly, that sucked. Like, there's no way around it. That's a straight-up gut punch. But you have to be able to put that one aside and go back to work. But a couple of things. The one we keep coming back to with this ball club, but it's incredibly true, is like, nobody has time or the opportunity or, quite frankly, the contract to put their head down and just coast through the rest of the season. It's like, well, man, maybe it's not going to happen. Like, every one of these guys, I mean, basically to a man, aside from maybe three, four guys, are fighting for a job for next season, fighting for at-bats, fighting for innings on the mound, and then trying to figure out how to get through a big league season for some of these guys for the first time. So, look, it's discouraging when you lose games because everybody wants to win every single day, but the work is daily, and that's what we talked about even through the good times, so it makes it more important through some of the rough times, is the Cardinals' ability throughout the season to put yesterday away and focus on today was great when times were good instead of, like, resting on those. It's even more important now when they've lost five in a row and they've had some scuffles.
3: I guess it's impossible to know for sure, but how much of Riley O'Brien's struggles do you think is confidence and just doesn't trust his stuff, or is it just his arm's tired? What do you think is going on?
13: You know, it is, again, to your point, it's very, very hard to know unless you're in his brain, but it's human nature at times. If you go through a struggle, that one stinks, and then you go through another one and say, okay, all right, well, maybe I can bounce back, and then you have a couple bad ones in a row, and it makes it hard. Like, so it can creep in on an individual, certainly not saying that's the case for Riley, but very well could be, right? Like, that part of it happens every once in a while. But it's one of those scenarios for him. It's a couple of things. One, yeah, maybe some of that ends up creeping in potentially as my dogs are barking in the background. Maybe there is a part of this, like, we're at the end of a long season where he's been an all-star closer and he's shouldered a lot of big important innings. So that ends up being a part of it, too. Like, the workload could potentially get to you. And then mistakes are just taken to a whole nother level, you know, when you're a little bit tired, potentially. The ball's elevated, don't have the same stuff. So it's one of those things where it's probably a perfect storm when you're looking at what's happening with him.
1: I know a lot of people would watch and say, well, the pitching's thin, they've lost some starters, just bring some more people up from AAA. Of course, that's a lot easier said than done. How much is the difference as a pitcher between pitching to AAA hitters and major league hitters? How big of a difference is that?
13: Oh, it's drastic. I mean, it's the best of the best. And I would say, like, that jump right now, Doug, is way bigger than it's ever been before, just because you don't have those guys at AAA anymore. You don't have those, like, seasoned veterans that are sitting there in AAA, that have been in the big leagues a long time. Now you have, like, more kids at AAA, and whether this is from a pitching standpoint or a hitting standpoint, the learning curve jumps so much when you get to the big league. So, yeah, it's easy to say just go grab an arm, and obviously there are contractual issues with that, too. Who's on the 40-man? Who's available? How many innings do you have left? But the jump is astronomical, and that's why, like, when the Cardinals call somebody up, they know that there is going to be that learning curve. Like, so any of the numbers, like, if you look at a pitcher in the minor leagues and you'll see him at AAA and you're like, hey, man, the walk rate is a little higher than you would want it to be, but he's working through some things. You know, and they know, that walk rate's going to get higher in the big leagues because the guys aren't going to chase as much. I think Quinn Matthews is a good example of a guy that has really honed in on his control, but they know that he can get erratic at times with some of his command, from a hitting standpoint, Baez. They knew that there was swing and miss. They knew that that was probably going to increase, very likely to increase at the big league level, but you end up working through some of those things. But, Doug, to your larger point of the innings, of calling guys up, that to me is the biggest mystery of the rest of August and September, is how do they get through this? Like, how do they end up going and getting through the next month of a season? Because it is going to be very difficult.
1: Yeah, they've lost Pallante and they've lost Dobbins for, you know, who knows how long, and Leahy's on a strict pitch count. What are they going to do for the last 29 games here?
13: Yeah, that's what I just said.
1: Yeah.
13: No idea.
1: Thought maybe you had an answer.
3: Yeah. Doug was going back for more. That's an old reporter's trick. I didn't like that answer, so I'm going to ask it again.
13: Yeah. No, that is. That's the biggest mystery coming down this season. Like, so do you pick the free agent market of old starters, potentially, like, you might have to do that. I don't have that list in front of me. I'm sure, I know Michaelis's name has been kicked around. I'm not sure that's a fit or not for them. But, oh my. But that type of a guy, like, honestly, is not the worst idea, because we know, like, innings limits are going to be there, obviously, for Leahy. And like, the goal going forward for Leahy was him and Dobbins were probably going to piggyback. Like, that's how they were going to save some innings. Well, obviously, that is blown up. Pallante, I don't think that they're overly concerned with. They would have liked to just miss a spot in the rotation for him, just skip him once. But they're very confident in him coming back and being able to help down the stretch. But there is just so many innings to be able to piece together. And that's why, like, in a game like yesterday, you'd have loved to be able to get McGreevy out of there a little bit earlier, but you just can't. Like, you can't have all these multiple innings. You have a short outing from Libby, a short outing there from McGreevy. Like, you're shouldering so many innings on your bullpen that those add up so quickly. So it's easy to look at some of the innings, too, for your bullpen guys. So it's like, oh, well, that's not that many. You got to look at some of the workloads that they've had in years prior, too, and that ends up being a big part of the math. So I picture the coach's room, like, where they're trying to pencil out all the innings, and they got their dry erase boards, and they probably don't do that anymore. It's probably all on a computer. But I picture it like the movie, like, The Beautiful Mind, where he's written crap all over the walls. It's just everywhere of every scenario. That's kind of how I'm picturing things in the Cardinals coach's office, because there are just so many things that are up in the air. But what they desperately need is, like, outs quickly, a deep start for one of these guys going down the stretch.
3: What do you think is, like, down the stretcher for Matthew Liberatore? Do you think it is sort of an audition to whether he stays in that rotation for next year? I feel like that's got to be up for grabs. I don't know how he's approaching it, but I would think, even though the season's getting away from the team in terms of the standings, I would think these are big starts for Liberatore the rest of the way.
13: I think it has to be. Like, there's no way that you could go in, and I'm a huge Matthew Liberatore fan of the pitcher and the player, but there's no way you could go into next year off of the season that he's having and feel like you have a shoe into this rotation, right? So the idea of finishing strong is still huge for him. And then even if that happens, I mean, you've got enough data points in this year, it should be a competition next year. It should be as many guys. Like, it's something when you look at the bulk of the year for a few guys, some guys have proven things. Andre Pallante has proven he is a proven major league starter. Like, and you can lean on him going into next year. I believe the same thing can be said for Michael McGreevy, the way that he's gone about it. Like, he has proven that. Kyle Leahy has proven that he can be a big league starter and a damn good one. Like, those things have been proven. Libby didn't back it up after last year with the overall numbers this year. At times, you absolutely see it. And I, like, totally believe that he is a big league arm. The question is, how is that arm going to be utilized? Will it be in rotation? Will it be a swing guy? Will it be a long guy? Will he be that Andrew Miller hybrid type guy? I feel like his stuff ticks up a little bit out of the bullpen also. But yeah, to go into next season and feel like that's a for sure thing in the rotation, I don't think that either side can look at it that way.
1: And what about Nolan Gorman, who did have a home run last night? You got to feel good for him about that. What do you think his future looks like with the team? Is he still in the mix?
13: I think that he is still in the mix just because there's not an heir apparent currently, but I know that they're excited about giving Blaze Jordan an offseason to train like a big leaguer with a real plan of, hey, this is what we need from you. This is where we believe you can get better. Here are some of the plans for foot speed, for glove work, and then see what he ends up doing with it. And, a younger version, obviously a right-handed bat version of what Gorman potentially can be. I was very happy for him to see the home run. It's nice, too, to see some of the changes that he's made. They're very tangible when you're watching his swing. He is standing more upright. He is a little quicker with his hands. He's still going to have some swing decision issues. I mean, I don't want to say full all or nothing kind of guy, but he is, he has some of those tendencies, but I still root for him because, like, one is, you know what a left-handed power bat like that can do to a lineup. I mean, it's game-changing. We saw it a couple of years ago with him when he led the club in homers, but he is another guy, Doug, where you look at him and say, hey, you have to earn it now. Like, you had been given some opportunities for a couple of years, and now you got to earn it. So I don't know who is going to run with that job in 2027. Obviously, two of those guys are in the mix. Who knows, man? Maybe the young man that they got who's hitting bombs left and right, the other Baez, Jesus Baez, yeah, who plays middle infield, can slide over to third base. I know he's played a little third as well. and be in that conversation, right? And what we would want and what they want organizationally is depth and options instead of, well, we'll give this guy another whirl. Like, that's what they've been trying to build here with all of these trades and obviously through the draft process, is building depth, building options, and then see who ends up coming to light, who ends up coming out of that. And the guys that don't, maybe there are assets in other deals, you know, like just creating as many options as you possibly can is what they're trying to do. And I think they've done a really good job of restocking a farm system.
0: Brad Thompson with us here on TMA every Thursday, giving us his perspective. Brad, we always appreciate the time, sir. Thanks so much, man.
13: No problem, guys. I'll talk to you next week.
0: Thanks, Brad. That's Brad Thompson with us on the Callier and Thompson phone lines, talking it over with regard to the Cardinals. You're welcome to get involved. We have the Design Air Heating and Cooling email today coming up here in our next segment. Always welcome to email in the morning after at InsideSTL.com. 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

0: How do you like this one, Doug?
1: At first, I couldn't tell if it was a man or a woman.
2: Kind of Bee Gees kind of vibe.
1: Similar.
2: Who is it, Papes?
3: The artist formerly known as.
2: Really?
0: Yeah. Oh, you didn't know that?
2: No, it's really hard.
4: Big hit, 90, what do you think? I think 93's live. I think 91's live. I know 94 is not. So here's what I'm going to do. 92 to get me 91 and 93.

0: 1994.
1: No way! Not possible! Yes. Not possible! I demand a recount.
0: It was recorded in 93.
2: Yep, that's it.
3: Oh, yeah. Gosh. I'm hearing Graceffa will start, so we nailed that one. Yeah, and that some guy named Cade Winquest will be in the bullpen today, so I looked him up. Cade Winquest. Windstar?

0: So if you're down there today, grab your program and scorecard and get ready to pencil in Cade Winquest out of the bullpen.
1: But it doesn't look like he's on their 40-man roster.
0: I'm just telling you, he's going to make his bullpen big league debut today. Cade Winquest with Graceffo starting. Get to know the club.
2: Tim, can you build us an R&B playlist to feel like what it's like to be with you during naughty time? That's from Doug Shower Squeegee. Tim is the most beautiful sports radio boy in the world. That's from the poor film student.
1: Awful. Just awful. Awful eliminating.
2: Jerpy is starting. It's from the 618. Martin, have you seen that report?
0: I my understanding is that Graceffo is starting, but maybe I'm wrong. But my understanding
2: you kind of went into a little bit of a pronger there at the outset. I don't know if you knew it.
0: Yeah. Just sitting next to him for an hour and a half last night. Good job, Martin. That'll do it. Wrap it up. He had a thing where I said, do you ever wonder if Gretzky had stuck around like with the Blues, what that would have been like for... He said, read the book. We don't do what-ifs. We don't do what-ifs. So he's scolding me in front of the MEC membership. And I said, listen, pal, I got into sports media. I do the what-if game all the time, okay?
2: That's the gig. Did you guys know Wentzville is the only city in Missouri where the average weight of women is higher than men? 228.6 pounds for the women and 226.3 pounds for the men. That's from the Heiser House Hooligan. Is that accurate?
1: Questioning those stats. Average is 228 per gal? No.
2: He did not cite a source.
1: Yeah.
3: I got the CDC with the average weight for an adult male. Anyone want to take a guess? Average weight for an adult male.
2: This is just
3: male.
2: In general.
1: All over the country.
3: All over the country.
2: All over the United States.
3: Yeah, I don't have... What was the municipality that took a hit there?
2: Wentzville.
1: Yeah, average height is about 5'10", I think.
3: Right.
2: Oh, what I wouldn't do to be 5'10".
1: So I'll say average weight would be an adult male, 200.
3: Okay. Martin?
0: 199.
2: I'll say 185.
3: Martin nailed it on the number.
1: Oh, my God!
3: 199 pounds.
1: Wow.
2: Mm. Wow! Is the average height what Doug says?
3: 5'9" is the average height of a male.
2: I do need to be 5'9".
3: Average height of a woman, 5'3.5".
1: Really?
3: Mm-hmm.
1: I'm surprised.
2: Do anything to be 5'3.5".
1: I thought it'd be 5'5" or 5'6", maybe. 5'3" is the average.
3: Average height, about 5'5", 3.5". Yep. That's according to the CDC.
2: Well, where did the Heiser House Hooligan get his information?
3: I don't know. I don't know if they do it by municipality.
2: Like each municipality has to have a weigh-in?
3: I guess with the census they just ask. I don't know. Or the guy who does
1: almost
3: the census
1: have to do just daily.
3: Yeah. Just takes a look.
1: I still think 228 is a little high for Wentzville or perhaps any other town in America.
3: Well, let me look up fattest town in America.
1: No, somewhere where there's a lot of southern fried cooking.
3: Oh, what do you know? It's a town where one of the members of the dais has worked before.
2: Little Rock?
3: Little Rock. Most overweight and obese metropolitan area in the United States, according to analysis by Wallet Hub.
2: Doug, Wallet Hub did the work.
1: How heavy are the gals there? Heavier than Winston?
3: They just have self-reported obese adults.
0: Self-reported?
3: It's around 45%.
1: You don't really have to self-report. People can tell, right?
3: Well, usually.
1: 44%?
3: Yeah.
1: And what's considered obese? Like, it's not too much over
3: normal weight. Well, it's depending on your height and weight.
1: Well, that's unfortunate.
2: Doug, I'm 5'10", 158 pounds. That's from Vinny Favorito, Star License.
1: Okay. All right, thanks for that.
4: Cellulite on cellulite, brother.
1: Oh.
2: Doug, I'm 5'6", 304 here. That's from Mr. Seawalk.
1: Built like a basketball.
2: CBS, per Chairman Kurt, what do you have? You have information here. Martin, you might have gotten bad information, or CBS Sports has bad information.
0: Maybe I got bad information.
5: Yeah, CBS Sports has Yerpy.
2: Jerpy.
0: I think that's what the gambling sites are all listing as well.
2: Yeah.
0: My source said it was going to be Graceffo. I don't know. I'm not really worried about it one way or the other.
2: I wear size 44 waist, 28 length jeans. That's from Chris Aru.
1: We don't need your gene size.

0: sizes, people.
1: That's pretty wide and pretty short.
0: Stop texting that in. We don't need to know
2: and
0: your
2: sizes.
0: That's
2: size. A Weeble Wobble?
1: That's probably like, what, 5 foot five, 44 inch, probably 280. I'm being conservative. So, I mean, that's, you know, that's a hefty gentleman.
0: Mm-hmm. Well fed, at least.
1: Yeah. 44 ways, wow.
2: Boy, I mean, I just opened up the Air Comfort Service text inbox. It's nothing but people listing their heights.
0: We don't need it. Stop that.
1: It's pretty nice, though, just to get an idea.
3: I did find some data on the most obese counties in Missouri.
1: Mm.
3: I don't know where this one is, but Saline County is
2: Saline County.
3: Is number one.
0: Okay. Where's St. Louis County ranking that?
3: There's like 50-something ranked, so let me click through the slideshow here.
0: We're not near the top, though, I guess.
1: Saline is Central Western, along the Missouri River. Population 23,000.
0: Eric in the Central West End says he's 6'3", 200, size 14 shoes. We don't need this information.
1: Bigfoot.
0: Kevin at the Lake says, I got wide hips. I don't care. Knock it off.
4: Bryce Chandler Hill.
2: Doug, I'm 5'7", 180 pounds.
0: I don't need to know.
2: My jean size is 33 by 30.
5: I'm very attractive.
0: What are we supposed to do with that?
6: What's the context there? And Charles likes to dunk and talk about himself, but why was that stated?
5: I'm a solid St. Louis 9.
0: I don't know, Charlie.
2: I don't know. I think he might be right on
1: He's
2: that.
1: He's handsome.
6: I'm doubling down on Graceffa, by the way.
2: Wow, there it is.
6: I got called.
2: It's like we got inside word.
6: Once I got called dumbass by a texter, I said, okay. Yeah. I said I didn't care.
1: Yeah, but now.
6: Then I got called dumbass. Okay, I'm going to find out.
2: Doug, I have a belly button. That's from the Moscow Bandit.
0: We all do. It's how you got here. How could you not? You wouldn't have survived.
1: What if you were like hatched?
0: If you came from an egg? Yeah.
2: Didn't that happen to Jonathan Winters and Mork and Mindy? And he was on the Rams board?
0: Yes, he was.
6: Dan Dierdorf would have great stories. Because if you open the Rams media guide, it would say board of directors. Mm-hmm. And it would say Jonathan Winters, Maxine Waters, Dan Dierdorf. And he'd say, yes, we have a lot of get-togethers where Jonathan sits next to me and Maxine's to my left.
1: Yeah. Think about it happening in Species. You ever see that movie, Tim? With what's his name? Can't even think of it right now. Species.
6: Sorry?
1: Wasn't very good.
2: Well, the film was Species.
1: I think something hatched, a human hatched in that one.
2: Is that right? Really?
1: I think so. I think she was quite beautiful.
2: Really?
1: Mm-hmm.
2: Doug, maybe we need to come over and watch Species tonight, because the Cardinals have a day game.
0: No, I don't think we need
1: from
0: to
1: from 95. Ben Kingsley, Michael Madsen. That's what I was thinking of.
2: And he dealt with it in Donnie Brasco.
1: You know, and Natasha Henstridge is the woman I was thinking of.
2: And she got hatched?
1: She was hatched, yeah.
2: Huh. Fun.
0: This guy says, I exclusively wear cargo pants and shorts. Why would I need that information?
2: The audience wants you to get to know them.
0: I don't care to.
1: Do you wear cargo shorts ever?
0: Not really. I think I have a pair.
6: I'm anti-cargo shorts, which the cat would then want to argue about that. I don't want to argue about it. I'm just anti-cargo.
2: I have a size 16 shoe. I'm cut. The rest doesn't matter. That's a beer cat.
0: Gosh.
1: Size 16 shoe. You got a special word of those.
6: What happened to Lil Beer Cats? He hasn't been.
2: I think he's back in Ski Will.
1: Yeah.
6: Well, that doesn't matter. What's the priority?
1: I listened even harder when I was in school.
6: Did you?
1: Yeah, absolutely.
6: Even harder?
1: Yeah.
0: This guy says his cup size is XL. don't need that. Now knock it off.
6: You going to ban him?
0: I'm this close to doing such.
1: You ever seen an XL-breasted gentleman?
0: Lots of them, yeah. But they don't need it.
7: I'm pro-boobie, you know.
0: Don't need to have a cup size.
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2: 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Gordon Graceffo will be on the mound for the Redbirds. That was another Sports Center update brought to you by Universal Windows Direct. You'll be saying, I love my windows.
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0: Come out to the Team Iron Will Wiffleball tourney this Saturday and watch the lowlifes earn their name. That's from Lowlife Timmy. Doug, do you want to go out there and watch the Iron Will Wiffleball tournament?
1: No.
0: Jackson, you want to go?
1: No.
0: Okay.
1: Watch Wiffleball? Adult Wiffleball?
2: Yeah, that's right.
1: Yeah, no thanks.
0: If it were Tykes, where you'd be more apt?
1: No. Okay. That'd actually be worse, probably.
2: Well, it's hard to know who to trust on these starting lineups. I'm not.
3: MLB RotoWire has Cooper Jerpy starting. MLB Daily Lineups has Hunter Dobbins taking the mound today for the Cardinals.
0: I see Martin Kilcoin has tweeted it's Gordon Graceffo, and I'm rolling with Martin
4: Hunter
0: Kilcoin.
4: Hunter Dobbins would really be a story, wouldn't it?
2: Mm-hmm. That's who they've got.
1: I'm going to retweet it and hashtag it Team Martin.
4: And I don't even care, except for I got called dumbass.
1: Right. And so now, yeah.
4: Now, if
0: don't
4: I'm
0: we get
4: wrong,
0: called dumbass every day,
4: well, that's
0: every
4: true.
0: Hour?
4: But on, I mean, if you say you're a bonehead, that's fine. But when it's information, that's the only time I get upset.
2: Tim. Now we landed.
4: But now, if this one's wrong, I'll take some time away.
0: Oh, wow.
4: So I'm kind of building up a little time away.
1: Tweeting out right now.
4: Okay, buddy. Thanks for
1: hashtag Team Martin, hashtag Join Kilcoin.
2: Here's another one, a daily fantasy baseball thing that's got Hunter Dobbins as the Cardinal starter. So I guess that means you can't ever trust
4: Hunter Dobbins.
1: Yeah, that's probably not going to happen.
0: I would agree with that take. It's time for the Design Air Heating and Cooling email of the day.
4: Who needs music?
0: Hello, homies. So I would like to give a compliment to Jackson.
1: Yes.
0: It seems he has done a little tweaking on the skeleton this week.
1: I have not.
4: Rescinded.
0: He has cut down his use of Swope's picks so far and has only played a few this week. So kudos, Papers. Mm. Now, this is where that compliment ends, since the few Swope's picks that have played have been Episode 11, Doug's Greatest Rants.
1: Oh, good one.
0: This has been played 4 times this week.
1: No. Incorrect.
0: 4 times!
1: Incorrect.
0: Then just to troll everyone, we get to hear Tim and Joe Buck talk to Troy Aikman about Bonniegate. You know, relevant topic from 15 years ago.
1: Oh, no,
0: Tim, can we send this hapless block of wood to China so Doug can tear up his ass?
2: Oh.
0: Cash me outside looking Doug's hairless backside. That's from Iggy's Crestfallen Accountant.
2: Iggy's Crestfallen Accountant.
0: I'm writing in because I need the dais's advice. There is a man in my life. Tall, older, wiser, who refuses to admit he's the one for me. Back when I could watch him on my telly, my desires were kept in check. Now I must circle my drone around the Hubbard Studios Monday through Thursday from 6:55 to 12:05, just waiting for a glimmer of his beauty.
2: Mm.
0: The khaki pant he sports, perfectly round his rumpus like an Xbox controller in the Cheeto dust-covered hand of an overweight 33-year-old single man from St. Charles.
2: Too specific.
0: When he raises his voice after a caller takes 7 seconds to speak, it makes it tingle like eating a handful of Pop Rocks while licking a 9-volt battery. I'd get every email of the day prize I've won, but not yet claimed due to the postage stamp shortage for just one more night in heaven with his elderly bear body. Doug? Make my year and do the splits on my Vienna sausage.
2: Oh.
0: That's some Steven time for the Brothers Time Incorporated. Do you think McGreevy's performance is because Michael was thinking about Jackson still not inputting his golf scores into the Chin app?
2: I doubt it. Possible, but I doubt it. Steven time.
0: Jackson, any developments on getting a gym?
1: This late into the season? That seems silly.
2: You can play another 2-3 months.
1: Yeah, but I'm not paying the money for that. I'll do it next season. It's like $38.
2: Oh,
1: I tried
2: yeah,
1: to pay
2: that.
1: And they kept declining. I had Apple Cash. I had $40 in Apple Cash. I said, here. They said, we take Apple Cash. I said, here, USGA, take my money. And they said, no. So I said, you know what?
2: Hell with them.
1: Yeah, that's right. I tried doing a TAM app. I was all messed up.
0: Oh, were you really sketched out? And you're like, you know what? I'm drunk. I'm going to get a handicap.
1: That's exactly what happened.
0: Folks, Facebook, am I right? Unbearable nowadays. Probably going to get off it, tell everyone about me getting off it, and then quietly get back on it after a nap. But every August, same crap. Thousands of parents flooding my timeline with first day of school pictures. Little Ignatius starting fourth grade with spiked hair. Everybody holding a chalkboard, smiling on the front porch of a home with a mortgage.
2: It'd be different if it was paid off.
0: Good grief, enough. Facebook should be reserved for what it was intended for and nothing else. Wishing Mark Knopfler happy 77th birthday as he presumably spends the day refreshing Iggy's page awaiting acknowledgement. A photograph of your Super Bowl TV tray spaghetti and meatballs dinner that looked like the final hot meal served before the fall of Berlin. Thrice hourly dispatches from something called a Poffo Plus, a media property the original Poffo has neither recognized nor established diplomatic relations with. Nobody asked for it, so nobody can technically cancel it. It's just another little Hoosier side quest that people who spend all day on Facebook like to do. Like a poor kid writing letters to Santa in March, except Iggy is the kid and KG is mom, quietly throwing them in the trash once the warm milk kicks in. And occasionally, humanitarian relief like posting an offer to cook dinner for any stranger on Facebook who has a friend who has a friend who knows a TSA agent who can't afford food. Just pure selfless compassion. Certainly not a gigantic social media look-at-me bluff for attention from an unhoused whose food security was once solely dependent upon and backed by caller Ellen's bottom of her purse leftover gift card program. And that is my Facebook, not your stupid kid going to public school. Big deal. Just porn photos, lease VW bugs, and wishing celebrities you don't know birthday wishes. That's it. That's my Facebook. Doug, that's from Mark at Mark's Mulch and Bra. Tastes so good, cats ask for it by name.
3: You can't say that. You can't steal someone else's slogan.
0: Dolly.
3: Mark's Mulch and Bra.
0: The Iggy tribute. Working 4 days out of five. What a way to make a living. Barely getting by. During sex, I'm all talking and no giving. They just use your sink and they never give you credit. It's enough to drive you crazy if you let it. If you let it. That's from Claude.
3: Claude!
0: All right, we're starting with some serious bull-ass here, Martin. HD2 radio sub-channels are bound by the exact same FCC broadcast profanity regulations as primary HD1 radio channels. Keep your potty mouth to yourself or to your homeboys. After listening to Marmol explain why he left O'Brien in the game on Sunday, it should be clear to everyone. But the Cardinals are soft tanking. Don't you like that term, soft tanking?
3: Yeah, I don't mind it.
0: Ali rambled about being able to count the 39 pitches that O'Brien threw, talked about how Turd Ferguson would have even been worse matchup versus Schwarber, mentioned Graceffo while not giving any reason why he wasn't used, and then asked what you can think of a time when a manager relieved his all-star closer. He said that with a straight face! First of all, the only reason, quote, All-Star O'Brien is still on the team is because there was no market for him at the deadline. Alas, the obvious answer to Marmol's question in the 2022 NLDS Game 1 against these same Phillies when Marmol waited until it was too late to yank Helsley, who had lost control of his pitches. Marmol doesn't learn from his mistakes, and as long as he's the manager, as Logan Roy would say, the Cardinals are not serious people. This email is sponsored by an elementary school golf event 90 minutes away being pimped by a cricket elementary school basketball referee who will put Doug's ball on a par 3 in order to get him down there. Mm. That's from Buck Swope, DBA, the recess lady's breast.
3: Buck Swope.
4: In my defense, I didn't know you guys were leaving on the air. I thought you were just kind of recording it for later use.
0: It's an audio bake sale. According to my sources, which is one post on Twitter, there is a last-minute effort to save the cash-only beloved culinary institution, Mischery's Cafe. They came up with this idea that if grade schools bring in a full team for a pregame meal, there will be a new hat posted above the microwave. And after 3 months of meals, management will pick a random number. And if a team representative can identify the hat that was displayed that day, they can win that hat along with other prizes like 3/4 of a bottle of laundry detergent, an Iowa Caitlin Clark basketball that was actually signed by Brian Henson. and a free screen replacement for up to one window in your home at a time and date of our choosing. Nipper and Old Bonham already have reservations for this evening. That's from Shooter McGavin, the vice president of Joya's Deli. We are always just 0.2 miles away, which turns out to be a 25-minute walk.
3: Shooter McGavin.
0: And finally, morning, Doug. I am 5'9" and have a 64-inch inseam.
3: Oh.
0: That's, of course, girth wide. Mm-hmm. Probably not hatched. That's from Bobby Greenbacks. And
3: Bobby,
0: that's what we have
3: Greenbacks
0: for the Design Air Heating and Cooling email today. What we will now do is vote, and then we will announce the winner coming up at 10:55, and then we'll head down the hallway. And, Doug, it's the Strode situation now?
3: That's what it's called? Feels like, yeah. Yeah. Because we never really know what calamity might be in store for us on a certain day. He might come in feeling pretty good about things, or he might come in right, just hopping mad.
4: Good one. Tastes so good, cats ask for it by name. Meow mix. I had to look it up. I couldn't
1: meow,
4: remember.
1: Meow,
4: I
1: meow,
4: mean,
1: meow,
4: I'm sorry,
1: meow,
4: it's Mark's
1: meow,
4: mulch.
1: Meow,
4: but
1: meow, meow, meow, meow, meow, meow, meow.
0: Oh, I like that.
1: It's catchy.
0: We got to take a break. Martin is headed to onboarding, and you are doubling down on Gordon Graceffo.
4: I am.
5: MLB.com listing Gordon Graceffo as
0: Martin Kilcoin.
4: I'm going to audit all these jerkwads on here. They're just not that there was information out there. That's fine, but they were like spiking the football.
1: Yeah, they called you a dumbass.
0: Mm-hmm. Just sent. I assume we all got this. Cade Winquest is officially part of the roster. Peter Strzelecki with a right forearm extensor inflammation is going on the IL. Doug,
1: hemorrhaging pitching.
4: Should have just. Strzelecki's injured. Ollie, what's he got? Something. That's fine.
3: Now, are they making some of these injuries up to clear a roster spot, or is everybody really going down at the same time?
4: Well, that's always the case with the aisle. I always say, injured or bad.
1: You're telling me this guy's forearm extensor isn't inflamed?
3: I don't know.
4: Don't put words in my mouth.
3: I don't know.
4: Cade Winquest, who is our phantom ball player.
3: Yes.
4: I guess he was in Memphis, but he had some time with the Yankees. He just didn't appear. Welcome to the club, Cade.
3: Walking in Memphis. Walking with my feet 10 feet off a beel. Is it Mark Cohn?
4: Is it C-O-H-N or H-E-N?
1: I think it's C-O-H-N.
0: Okay. I think you're right on that paper. Was that, thanks. Was he best new artist or was that best song in the 91 or 92 Grammys? And that's kind of all he did, right?
1: Yeah, I don't think he had much after that.
3: Yeah, kind of a one.
1: You don't need anything after such a tremendous tune.
3: But now there's a country band that's redone that, and it's making a comeback again.
1: Is it?
3: Right. Yeah. Who was that? Lone Star, maybe.
0: Jackson?
1: I don't know.
4: It's like, get that away from me.
1: I've listened to the Mark Cohn version exclusively.
0: Oh, Brian needs an IL stint. That's from Tim's offshore bookie. Yeah. I don't know.
1: Walking in Memphis.
0: Walking with my feet 10 feet off of Beale.
1: You think he's floating in that idea, or he's like to the left of Beale Street?
0: Do I really feel the way I feel?
3: I don't, yeah, for years I couldn't figure out what they were saying. With my 10 feet off of what?
0: Beale.
3: Oh, I know, it is now, but when I first heard it, I kept, what? Because it didn't really make sense. 10 feet
0: Jessica
3: off Beale? Of Beale.
1: Jessica Beale. Married to Justin Timberlake?
0: Hi.
4: Mm-hmm. So he was walking with his feet.
1: He's from Memphis.
0: Who?
4: Marconis?
1: Justin Timberlake.
0: Oh.
1: How do you like that?
6: Okay.
1: Someone's calling in the Graceffo's pitching.
0: All right, we'll take a break. Come back for more TMA 101 Eastman.
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20: 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I feel the sky tumbling down.
0: So good. Can't teach you stuff, Doug.
1: If you guys like that, I have two other options for you for our Stiefel Market Moves segment.
0: Well, what do we got on the Market Moves here? 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Doug sponsored the studios on the morning after 101 ESPN.
1: Well, let me give you one more sampling of an open I created.
0: Oh.
2: Market Moves.
0: How about that?
2: The timing's impeccable.
0: Yeah. Can't teach it.
2: You're born with that kind of stuff.
1: Stiefel Market Moves, baby.
2: What's the name of that song?
1: Tequila.
2: Oh, that's right. That's
1: yeah. They've dug Seth Emerson. You ever heard of Seth Emerson?
2: I'm sorry, no.
1: Well, he's predicted every college football game of the SEC this season.
2: Every game?
1: Every
2: SEC head-to-head matchup?
0: I like this.
2: Well, couldn't any of us do that?
21: I did all 900 of all Division One.
2: Yeah. How hard is it to just guess?
1: What do you think they have Missouri? What does Seth Emerson have Missouri sitting at?
2: Missouri's record?
0: 11-1 with the loss in Athens.
1: No, unfortunately.
2: 5-6.
1: They need to play one more game.
2: Oh, 6-6.
1: Good guess, Chairman.
21: 5-7.
1: That is the correct answer.
2: Ah!
1: You might be wondering how many of those games would be conference games. That would, of course, be two.
0: Dog.
1: Two wins in the SEC, according to Seth Emerson. This would be Mizzou's worst record in a decade and quite a come down for a team that's 29-10 over the past three seasons. But he says it's very fungible.
2: Don't say fungible to me.
1: Says it's very fungible. Three losses. He's got a loss at Mississippi State and a loss at Arkansas in there.
0: Papers, that'll make you want to fight him.
1: I'm
0: right
1: furious.
0: There.
1: So in the Stiefel Market Moves
0: segment, Stephen Time says boom.
1: Yeah.
0: Stephen Time famously shorting the 2026 Missouri Tigers.
1: And for our Stiefel Market Moves, where we bring the perspective, or they bring the stay perspective at Stiefel, we just bring the takes. I'm selling. I think the Tigers are winning 7 games. Flip that. 7-5, baby.
0: Win. I can't. So you're asking us then where we are.
1: Yes.
0: Okay, I understand. Stiefel Market Moves. Here is my issue, Doug. In 2023, what we did was make our listeners money by giving them the over. I don't remember what the total was. I think it was 7.5.
1: Yeah.
0: And loved it. And that was a great Missouri team. I really think that was a great Missouri team. And part of my reasoning is, what, they had two regular season losses? Am I right?
1: Yeah.
0: And they blew the LSU game. Mm-hmm. And they were right there in the final minute with Georgia in Athens. And I think Georgia was the best team in the country that year. Now, with that all said, they also were the beneficiary of a different schedule. And they also were a part of a different time in college football, even though it was 3 years ago. And at that point, you could utilize a data point of returning starters and returning production to gauge a team's performance, always with including the variable of injuries. I have no idea. The real answer, it's terrible. They chase me off the get offset.
1: Yeah.
0: You know what I mean?
1: Yeah.
0: Because my honest answer is, I don't know. If you look at the schedule, you go, ooh, this is going to be tough. Because there's 9 conference games, and I don't just go, oh, it's Kansas, they suck. It's at Kansas, it's a Friday night. I don't just count that as a win, and I don't count Starkville as a win. But what happens when people analyze college football is the bias that's subconscious is based on the brands and the team's historic performances, and then also what they did last year, which especially in the era of NIL is irrelevant. That's the reality. So we're in talking season.
1: Yeah. Major talking season.
2: I think you can spot them 2 wins, Arkansas, Pine Bluff, and Troy. Probably toss-ups at Kansas, Mississippi State, Florida, Arkansas, Kentucky, and the others, they'll be decided underdogs. So I could see how 6-6 would be about right.
1: I get where people are coming from when they make the prediction on Missouri, given the tough schedule and new signal caller and this, that, or the other, and Mont Hardy's injury. But I'm obviously more optimistic because I am a true son.
0: That kind of makes you a Tiger Nationalist, though.
1: No.
0: Okay.
1: And Tiger Nationalists be saying something 8, 9, 10 wins.
0: So it's okay to say 7, but then if you say 8,
1: yeah,
0: got it.
1: That's when you're peeking into the nationalism territory. They got Ole Miss at 10-2. That includes a win against LSU. Wow, that would be impressive.
2: That would be awesome.
1: you're officially rooting for the Rebels.
2: Oh yeah, game. I'll root against LSU for every game.
1: Yeah,
21: still got eyes on tickets for that game. $560 to get
1: really?
21: The door.
1: $560 just to have a seat?
21: Mm-hmm.
1: That's crazy.
21: That I don't know if I want to miss the Troy game, though.
1: Hemingway Stadium?
21: Mm-hmm.
1: Right? Yeah.
0: Sean McDonough said easily the worst stadium in the SEC.
1: Yeah, he did say. He said the broadcast booth is really bad.
0: And then just overall, as far as quality of stadium, I guess it's small.
1: Yeah.
0: Well, I haven't been there.
1: Yeah. That certainly would be on my Mount Rushmore of SEC stadiums to visit.
2: Would Mizzou be in the top 10 now with the rebuild there on the north side?
1: I'd love to see it to decide, but Vaught-Hemingway Stadium holds 64,000, which I guess in SEC terms is smaller. Still a lot of people in one place.
0: I didn't know true sons start their college career at Florida Gulf Coast University. It's from Hunchback of Oncastle.
2: Boy, that couldn't have felt good.
1: Hey, listen, I came home all the less.
21: It's not how you start, it's how you finish.
1: Yeah, came home proud.
0: I'm pumped about Missouri because you couldn't have had a worse passing and kicking game. It was atrocious. That's from Sharon's Ledoux Pool Boy.
1: That's a fact. The passing game in the second half of the season was brutal. The kicking game was as bad. I've never seen a Division I, like, Power 4... used to be Power 5 conference team have as bad as a kicking situation as they did last year.
2: But the running game's not likely to be as good. You had a first team All-American
1: who
2: can't play right now.
1: Currently. But you also have a guy who's top 5 in SEC rushing yards as a third down back who's going to be starting now. And a St. Mary's Dragon.
2: So the rest of the SEC is afraid of St. Mary's players?
0: Correct.
1: That's exactly right.
2: Okay.
1: I know. You guys want to hear one more open?
0: Yeah.
3: We were getting our share. Working on a
0: market. You got it. This guy is producer of the year, I've just decided. And that's no disrespect to T. Diddy or Marshy Marsh and the Playful Posse.
1: Pretty good, right?
2: You're really happy with it, too, aren't you?
0: Doug, the Cardinal lineup is out.
2: Okay.
0: Jose Fermin will be batting leadoff and playing short. Yvonne Herrera. DHing, Jordan Walker playing right, Alec Burleson playing first. Joshua Baez, he'll be in left. Blaze Jordan, he'll be at third. Ramon Urias, he'll be at second. Nathan Church in center. Pedro Páez will be your catcher. And Gordon Graceffo, your starter. This is a team that if they can get hot, they can play with the Dodgers and Brewers.
2: I think so. Just march that same lineup out there the rest of the way. I'm going to go to the game today.
0: Oh, are you really?
2: I may be alone. I may be the only one there.
1: Yeah.
2: But I'm going to go.
1: Get some water and just sit down and hang out.
2: Mm-hmm.
0: Do you guys not have voiceover people? That's from Cuck Knipple.
2: Hey.
1: Who needs voiceover people when you got this?
3: Market moves.
1: Do yourself, big man.
2: Well, I like it. I think you've done some fabulous production work.
1: Thank you, and thank you to Stiefel.
0: Stiefel, sponsor of the Market Moves. 10:34 in St. Louis. 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
5: Oh, boy. Wow. Oh, boy. Was this during an indecent proposal? Am I right? Remember that?
10: Yeah.
5: Demi Moore, Woody Harrelson.
10: Yeah.
5: Michael Robert Redford.
10: Yeah. Oh, for a reason. All those horny 80s and 90s movies seem to always have Michael Douglas in them.
5: And he was Randy?
10: Yeah. All right. Absolutely.
5: Jewel of the Nile, he was Randy?
10: I feel like all those erotic thrillers featured Michael Douglas. He's in Basic Instinct, isn't he?
5: Yeah. Doug, watch this. I'm uncrossing my legs.
11: Oh, gosh. I'm not looking.
10: That really shook America to its core, didn't it?
11: It did.

0: makes this love unordinary?
1: I don't know. I think it might be like, would you consider a cuck no ordinary love?
0: Well, that gets close to kink shaming.
1: Right. Putting such terms on the interplay.
0: Tim makes me heavily reconsider my sexuality. That's from Richard Toast.
2: Oh, gosh.
0: We had a listener call in earlier today, Doug, on the Callier and Thompson phone lines and say that seeing two gentlemen kiss at the Cardinal game on that Tuesday night classic.
2: Turned him.
0: Yep.
2: It absolutely did.
3: You feel anything different after seeing that?
2: No, I didn't.
0: Mm-mm. Just play the song. Shh. That's from Mr. Banger.
1: Telling us to shush.
2: Play it yourself.
0: Doug, Indecent Proposal was the beginning of the strong cuck-led genre of film. That's from the Heiser House Hooligan.
2: Are there other famous movies where cuckoldry was the key?
1: Talented Mr. Ripley? That's pretty cuck-coded.
0: Cuck-coded. Boogie Nights?
1: Yeah, certainly some cuckolding goes on. William H. Macy gets it in the worst of ways.
0: Yeah, bad beat. I'm trying to think what else.
3: IMDb has a list of the top cuckoldry moments in movies.
0: Oh, is that really? Right? Yeah. This will be wonderful.
3: You want me to go descending? Number 10, End of the Road.
0: Oh, Boys to Men, Doug. What a song.
3: Jacob takes a job as an English lecturer and begins a disastrous affair with Rennie, the wife of a colleague.
0: Mm. Can't do that.
1: That'll happen.
3: Number 9, The Other Woman.
0: The Other Woman, was that with the great Kate Upton?
3: It was in 1965, so... Oh, that was a TV episode. Nymphs.
1: Missed that one.
3: 1968. Man, the 60s were...
1: Yeah. Well, sexual revolution.
3: The Graduate.
1: Yeah.
0: Yeah, I guess that's a cucking if you take a woman from her right when she's at the altar. That was Elaine, Doug.
3: Mm. Number 4, Common Law Cabin.
0: You ever been to Common Law Cabin? That's a little haunted place out during Fright Nights at Six Flags, now known as Mid-America Fun.
3: Yes. Starred Jackie Moran and Babette Bardot.
0: Talk sports! Oh. Talk sports!
1: Hey, stop.
0: Talk sports!
3: The list is almost over.
0: Captain Soccer Guy sounds like he's drowning.
3: Number 3, The Magnificent Cuckold.
1: That's the name of the film?
0: It is. Yeah, that was a magician who worked with Doug Henning.
3: Claudia Cardinale and Ugo Tognazzi.
2: How did that not get number 1 with that title?
3: Well, number 2 is The Great Gatsby.
1: Oh, yeah. What was it? Muriel. One of them has sex with Muriel.
3: And number 1 is a film from 1934 called Henry the Ache, A-C-H-E.
0: What about Jackson's movie Tin Cup? That's from the Bobblehead Bandit.
1: Yeah. Does Don Johnson get cucked?
0: Yes,
1: in that?
0: He does.
1: Yeah, with Rene Russo.
0: And
1: he's
0: kind of fine with it, though.
1: Yeah, he's a great villain. Don Johnson's so good in Tin Cup.
0: And he's spun and down.
1: Don Johnson's great in everything he does. He's really one of my favorite actors.
0: Not that. He's Rorschach Jayhawk.
1: I know. That's why I like a lot of Jayhawks. It sucks. Paul Pierce.
0: Gary Woodlin.
1: Wilt Chamberlain.
2: Oh. Gail says
1: Joel Embiid
2: had a license to thrill.
0: What about the movie where the gerbil crawls out of Richard Gere and he murders his wife's lover? That's from Vinny Favorito's Star License.
3: Ooh,
0: and the
3: Unfaithful.
0: I believe that the gerbil then crawls into a snow globe and he murders Oliver Martinez with it. Spoiler alert.
3: I was against Diane Lane for many years after seeing that film. Oh, yeah. I took that one to heart.
0: Because she was unfaithful.
3: Mm-hmm.
0: And you're a cuckold victim.
3: Some would say.
0: What about Karate Kid? That's from Scorsese.
1: Who gets cucked there?
0: Paparita? William Zabka.
1: Oh, yeah.
0: And yet we cheer on the cucker.
1: Yeah.
0: Don't we? That makes us examine ourselves as society, doesn't it?
1: I had a list of movies on Letterboxd where Matt Damon gets cucked in movies. I got to see if I still have that.
3: Would Movie Boy do a cuckold list episode?
1: Sure. Well, if we ever do another one.
0: Boom! How do you explain that to advertisers?
1: Well, we're working on it.
0: Well, it's going to be a statement made later today, Doug. Look for Jackson's Twitter tweets and a notes app explanation.
1: Yeah.
2: Okay.
1: The Departed, that's the biggest one where he gets cucked.
0: Vera Farmiga, who looks like Julianne.
1: Yeah. He kind of gets cucked in The Odyssey, being honest.
3: What's the Iggy impression he does of Oh, God.
1: That's from Liver.
0: Or Beyond the Candelabra with the great Matt Damon and Michael Douglas. Different type of scene.
1: Yeah.
0: Forrest Gump's a cuck film. Some Dino Bravo.
1: A little bit. Kind of.
0: Who gets cucked? Forrest?
1: Forrest.
0: That's a bad beat.
1: Yeah.
0: Doug, in Animal House, Donald Sutherland is the cucker.
1: Big some time.
2: Yes, yes, he was.
1: Big time.
2: Yeah.
0: Pam's fiance in The Office gets cucked. That's from Thanks, Dad.
1: Roy.
0: Yeah.
1: Yeah.
2: Big so time. Now we're back to just cheating as a cuckold situation.
1: Well, yeah. But that's just where Ken would swoop in, yeah, play the hero music.
2: Set us straight. Because they discuss this at a higher level of hedonism, I suppose.
1: Mm-hmm.
2: People with a higher level of understanding.
1: The brain trust.
0: Alfalfa gets cucked in The Little Rascals.
2: Yeah, God, he'd love that Darla. She just wouldn't have anything to do with him.
1: And the alfalfa haircut was where just one piece of hair sticks up?
2: One piece. Right at the back. It sticks. Right. Not so forward. It sticks straight up.
1: So you'd have to like gel it like that, wouldn't you?
2: Yeah. Well, there weren't a lot of people who wore it.
1: Alfalfa.
2: And he was murdered like in his early 30s.
0: Spoiler alert.
2: Mm-hmm. Well, it happened 70 years ago.
1: Nor did it happen in Little Rascals, I don't think.
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2: Well, it's time to give the Designer Heating and Cooling Email of the Day winner out, Doug. And here we go. It's Jay Bennett Burkett.
1: I got your winner right here, Doug.
2: Who?
1: Mark's Mulch and Bra.
0: Yeah, Mark is having a heater here to conclude August. 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

0: Playoff berth begins this afternoon in downtown St. Louis.
1: We could be looking back on this moment, Doug, in mid-October.
2: If they can win, I don't know, 15 in a row, we're right back in this baby.
0: Nice.
2: Right back in it.
1: Yeah.
2: It's all it takes.
0: Fermin, Herrera, Walker, Burleson, Baez, Jordan, Urias, Church, Pajes, Graceffo / bullpen game. Let's go.
2: There's the first of 15. Right there.
1: Fermin leading off. I kind of like that.
2: Yeah, I like him as a hitter.
1: I like him as an overall player and human.
0: What about that?
1: You know?
2: Yeah.
1: Anytime he's interviewed, when he was on with us.
2: Very friendly and nice.
1: Incredibly friendly. Mm-hmm. He's a Swiss Army knife. You look at the depth chart, he's in every single position.
2: Yeah.
1: You know? You need guys like that.
2: Mm-hmm.
0: Brisket, chicken, and ribs barbecue the Sunday before Labor Day at the Bach House in Union. If anyone wants to bring a slide. Oh, side. That's from Bach Hog.
1: That sounds good.
0: So you're going down there?
2: We're all going to Union for...
0: Yeah, he's got brisket, chicken, and ribs.
1: Oh, yeah.
2: Well, you can get that anywhere.
1: Yeah,
0: oh, but this is different at Bach Hog's.
1: And that would bring some LeGrand's potato salad.
0: Well, that's not a bad call.
1: It's a great call.
0: I'll bring some crinkle cuts.
1: But pre-fried, then you ask... Hello. Well, please welcome me into your home and show me your deep fryer.
0: That's correct.
1: I brought these delicious crinkle cuts and know where to fry them.
0: Guess we'll do that.
1: Sounds good. Doug, you bring some coleslaw?
2: I may.
1: Or some sauerkraut?
2: I may be related to the LeGrands.
1: Really?
2: I got a lot of LeGrands in my family, yeah.
0: Have you ever
2: been
0: there?
2: One of them fought in the Revolutionary War.
0: Holy crap. Have you ever been there to get a sandwich?
2: I have not.
0: Oh, you'd enjoy it. The legend.
1: Yeah, it's tremendous. With some potato salad on the side.
0: Mustard potato salad, if you please. Eh?
1: Yeah.
2: That's good.
0: Fermin can play multiple positions and hit a little bit, but Jackson likes the WNBA. That's from Jake and St. Genevieve.
1: I just said I like Fermin.
2: There's a text of the day.
1: That wasn't even funny. I like the guys telling you your size, their sizes. That's what I like.
2: No, we don't need that, though.
1: Boy, that really tickled Jay.
2: It did. I don't know why it did, but it did.
0: Doug, we were going to go down the hallway and we'll deal with a situation. You calling it the Strode situation now?
2: Yeah.
0: Yep. Now that's what we're going
2: to
0: deal with.
2: Something to be dealt with.
0: That's after the morning after. That's coming your way here at the top of the hour. BK on the TMA STL YouTube channel. So we'll do that for an hour. Today is the beginning of Iggy's weekend.
2: That's what Thursday is now. The beginning of Iggy's weekend. This is how the man has totally taken over our consciousness.
0: That's correct. That's what Thursday is now known as. Hey, you guys want to go out for happy hour for the beginning of Iggy's weekend?
2: I see they make 9/25. September 25th is Dolly Parton Day now, 9/25, which I would be in favor of.
0: Oh, is that right? That was passed?
2: No, it hadn't passed. But that was a big movement on social media the last couple days.
1: But she did pass on 8/25.
2: Yeah, but her song was 9/25.
1: For sure.
2: So they say if Star Wars can have March 4th, Dolly can have 9/25. But Iggy gets Thursdays,
1: and this
2: which is bigger and better.
0: Yeah, because he's got 52 of them.
1: This comes from the Committee of Days.
0: That's correct, the Committee of Days. BK and Ferrario coming up next. We're heading down the hallway for After the Morning After on the TMA STL YouTube channel. For Jackson Bennett-Burkett, for Chairman Kurt, for Martin Kilcoyne, for Robert Kevin, for Douglas Sullivan Vaughn, I'm Tim McKernan. This has been The Morning After, presented to you by Brown and Crouppen from the Stiefel Studios on 101 ESPN and the TMA STL YouTube channel.
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0: drives that one the opposite way. Does it have enough carry? Walker at the wall. It is gone! Another one for Pete Alonso! It's 7-0 Baltimore. Encarnacion strand to the alley. That's down for a base hit to take back the lead. Encarnacion Strand with a four-hit night. And the Orioles have an 8-7 lead. Most pitches of any outing this season will pop up underneath it. Holiday is there to finish the ball game. And the Orioles hold on for an 8-7 victory in St. Louis.
1: Yeah, that was a rough start. And the sinker, that's his best pitch. That's what he leans on. It's what gives him success. That pitch was not there for him. The changeup, very little bite on that. I think 1 out of 10 on that pitch with all these lefties in the lineup. So they did a nice job. They had a good approach, and they took some very good swings off of him early. He had to fight through the rest of that game to get us as deep as possible, which he did.
2: Audio courtesy of, unfortunately, the Orioles TV network. Alongside Alex and T-Bone, I'm BK. It's BK and Ferrario here on 101 ESPN. Cardinals lose last night by a final score of 8-7. They only lose two ways lately. One, a nail biter that ultimately breaks your heart. Two, an absolute pummeling by the opposition in which they lose by 9+ runs. There's no in between right now.
3: In both of those scenarios, you turn the game off in like the second or third inning, and then you get surprised when you turn it back on and they come back into the game.
2: Yesterday that was the case.
3: Yeah.
2: Where it felt as though you weren't going to have to watch it. Like, you could just go watch something else, and then you'd turn it back on. I did this. I went upstairs. We were downstairs with Luca. We were watching the game. And they go down 7-0. I'm like, all right, well, I can go upstairs, start cooking dinner.
3: You told Luca, like, look, buddy, these happen sometimes. The losses are ugly, and you just don't watch anymore.
2: Don't hang your head. It'll be all right, buddy. This happens sometimes.
3: It'll be better next year.
2: And then later on in the day, as I'm cooking dinner, I look back over at the screen, and it's like, holy bleep, it's tied at 7. And then they find a way to lose it in the 9th inning. Unfortunately, Riley O'Brien once again comes unglued, and, you know, got the loss, and it's 8-7.
3: You know why those two scenarios are the only scenarios that happen for the Cardinals?
2: Why is that, Alex?
3: Because their pitching is broken. Like, when there's only two outcomes for your baseball team, one, you get the shellacking early on, and there's no coming back, and two, the heartbreaking losses, which I don't know if they should be considered heartbreaking losses, because your bullpen shouldn't inspire you very much lately. It's because you have no pitching. Because tight games where your offense pulls you back in, and you're down by 7 runs, and you get right back to it, and you think you can win, the bullpen can't hold on to it for you. Or your pitching does like what happened to Michael McGreevy yesterday, where that poor man, 1 2/3, looked like he was done for the day. God bless him to pull himself back through, but your pitching's just in no spot to compete in any of those scenarios.
2: It's not, and yesterday was a bad one once again for Michael McGreevy, and I can go in multiple different directions with this. Now, none of these games are going to make me overly frustrated anymore. It is what it is. I think we all kind of can acknowledge where this season is at. It feels, once again, like it did right before the trade deadline, where, hey, man, we can all see where this is headed.
3: Godspeed.
2: And yesterday, if you're somebody that's still a believer in the team, this would be my read in what yesterday was. That sucked. That was the absolute worst-case scenario for you. If, again, you were operating under the premise of you're a believer, you think they're going to get into the playoffs, they're still in this race, they should operate accordingly. Your pitcher had a terrible start to the game, then kind of figures it out a little bit, stabilizes, but because your offense comes back, you have to pull him after 5, which sets you up to not have any of your leverage relievers today necessarily, or tomorrow, depending on how today goes, and you still find a way to lose. That's worst case scenario. If you're somebody that came into the day yesterday saying, whatever, the season is what it is, let's just watch to see kind of how the young guys are able to go, and that was kind of best case scenario. Because you go down early, you see the fight out of your young club, they go down 7-0 and find a way to come back and tie the thing. That should not happen. That is, like, honestly, indescribable in terms of the toughness mentally that you're able to show. They continue to fight. They continue to come back. McGreevy gets through 5, which, again, from him, shows a good amount of fight. That's the kind of thing that we would have praised Waino for back in the day is, hey, you didn't have it, but you gave your team a chance by the time you left the game.
3: And some really strong pitch efficiency, too, for how many he threw in the
2: first
3: 2 innings.
2: Absolutely. And then the next 3 guys come in, Gastelum, Stanek, and Soriano. They get their jobs done. And you still find a way to lose, which, again, if you're somebody that's like, hey, the season's kind of lost,
3: It's me.
2: You're looking for a good draft pick now? Well, we're moving on up in those draft standings. So it really was influenced by how you went into yesterday's game on how you probably left that game. If you're somebody that still believes they're in it, that was worst case scenario. If you're somebody that believes they're out of it, kind of a best case scenario game. It's a weird place to be as a team.
3: Do you think Ollie was sitting there happy that it ended in 9, though?
2: Oh, yeah.
3: Because if that sucker went into extras...
4: I think at first, if we're being honest, he was happy it was over by 2.
3: Yeah, well, but that if that sucker went into 10 or 11 innings and you knew that you got a bullpen game later today, you're in a rough spot. But I mean, like, look, it's... I was more impressed by, one, the offense's ability to pull themselves back into it. Because you're right, BK, like, the individuals that performed in that game... Those are the guys you want to see the fight in, regardless if you're out of the playoff hunt or you're still in it. Down by 7, pull yourself back into it. So you appreciate that. And frankly, it was impressive. Look, McGreevy is going through it right now. The guy is not performing the way he was in the first half of the season. I give him all the props for you to be able to pull out 5 innings for that team, because he probably knew what the task in front of him was. You got to get us 5 or 6. And for how many pitches he threw in the first 2, for that game being out of reach, to calm yourself down and pull yourself back into it, that's where it's at. But again, that's just where this team's at. And I do fall into that camp to where it's like, I'm not watching it in the playoff hunt anymore. Now I'm just watching it to see how individuals perform. Man, it doesn't surprise me that you pull into that spot. I think I said yesterday it was going to be an 8-4 loss because it's going to get away from them. The bullpen, when you get to it, regardless if you're going to your big guns or you're not, it just doesn't breathe any confidence right now to where I feel like, yeah, they'll hold on to this and get this one done.
2: A few people on the text line saying, BK, why are you preparing dinner at 7:30 or 8 o'clock?
3: Seriously, dude, dinner's on the table at 5 in my house.
4: I know, that's kind of normal
2: that's
4: for
2: when
4: me.
2: We,
4: yeah.
3: Dude,
2: that's when we eat.
3: That's
4: I mean, lunch is at
3: crazy.
4: Like 2:33.
2: Yeah, exactly. We eat late. Luca has a snack whenever he gets home from school. And that holds him over until dinner time. We eat around 7:30, 8 o'clock.
3: He doesn't scream at like 5 o'clock, I'm hungry.
2: We had a snack.
3: Yeah. My kids do too, and they still look at me and go, Daddy, I'm hungry.
2: Yeah, he typically, like, when we're eating dinner, you doesn't know how eat? This is with kids, Alex?
3: Yeah.
2: He doesn't.
3: Oh, yeah, so, no, my kids are just screaming that they're hungry.
2: If I try to put dinner down earlier, he just won't eat it. So there's no reason to even try at this point. So everybody's got their own schedule. Go based upon your schedule. Amen. I'll go based upon mine, all right?
4: What was for dinner last night?
2: What did we do last night? We did... God, why am I forgetting what we did? There's
4: was
2: a lot going
4: good?
2: On at our house.
4: That good?
3: No, it wasn't that
2: oh,
3: good.
2: We did black bean burgers last night.
4: Okay.
3: Those poops are going to be rough today, dog.
2: I like black bean burgers.
3: Oh, I wasn't talking about your poops. I was talking
2: fries,
3: about Lucas' poops.
2: And strawberries.
4: Oh. Fries and strawberries? Is that what you said?
2: I mean, yes, we had.
3: Well, yeah, you do fries.
4: Do
3: you
4: no,
3: do
4: no,
2: sweet
4: like
2: you said
4: fries.
2: Sweet potato fries. Potato fries,
4: sweet
2: and potato we had fries strawberries is another size.
4: Oh, sweet potato.
3: Yeah. Oh, yeah, those are the goats. Do you do sugar or salt on them?
2: Salt.
3: Okay, good. You're not a psychopath. Some people out there like, we sprinkle cinnamon sugar on ours. I'm like, you
4: that's my
3: need
4: family.
3: To go to an insane
2: yeah, you
3: asylum.
2: You go either direction. No. But I
3: put marshmallows on my sweet potato fries.
2: Cardinals lose 8-7 last night. Alex, we mentioned this during the pre-show meeting. You look at what they got pitching-wise last night. McGreevy, not good. Other relievers, pretty solid. But then you get to Riley O'Brien, and this is, you know, it's been a rough go for him lately after having a pretty damn good season for the most part. But his last 2 outings, he's given up 7 hits and 7 earned runs. Does not have a strikeout in his last 3 appearances. Do the Cardinals have their future closer currently on the roster?
3: It's not Riley O'Brien, if that's what you're asking. I don't know if it's somebody else. Like, I really like Gastelum's stuff, and I know you guys were talking about him. I mean, I said that about Svensson last year, to where I was like, oh, well, here's your next closer, and look at how that turned out. I mean, T-Bone talks about it all the time. Bullpen relievers are a fickle spot. I can't look at anybody and be like a certainty of, yeah, that's my closer for next year, because... I could see it falling off just like this did for Riley O'Brien. Like, it's a lot of work to be a closer. We've heard plenty of guys talk about this, the mental side of it, the longevity of 162 games. I don't believe it's Riley O'Brien. I think Riley O'Brien is a perfect high leverage arm. I don't think he's a guy that you wanted as a closer every single game. I just don't know if I could confidently sit here and say, like, yeah, he's probably on this roster, because I could see Gastelum breaking down next year. I could see multiple guys becoming that by next season. Soriano, Stanek. Like, I just think you're going to get a closer for a year and then move on to the next one.
2: I don't know if your 2028, 2029 closer is on the roster. I'm pretty sure your 2027 closer is on the roster, assuming that we play 162, and I think it's Luis Gastelum. He's the best reliever on the team right now. He had a really rough first month in the big leagues, and I think we've seen this is the value in coming up and getting this opportunity over the course of the final 2-3 months of the season, is you get to learn about yourself. See how the major leagues adapt to what it is that you have to throw. And Luis Gastelum, over his last 8 appearances, has gone 9 1/3, given up 4 hits, 1 earned run, 1 walk, and has 18 strikeouts. His fielding independent pitching, you don't see this very often, is -0.5.
3: Here's the list.
2: -0.5 in his last 8 appearances for his fielding independent pitching. I'm not sure entirely how that works. I'm no mathematician, but it seems hard to allow negative runs over the course of a baseball game.
4: We're going to run back.
2: But he's been that good over his last 8 appearances. I think that's your future closer, at least in the immediacy.
3: First question that I'd have when you're doing that, and I don't know if you can look this up, what part of the order is he going up against?
2: What do you mean?
3: Like, is he going up against the bottom of the order? Is he going up against the top of the order when you primarily see him? Because you typically...
2: I mean, he's been a leverage guy, so he's going up against some of the better
3: hitters. High leverage guys. Yeah. Okay.
2: He's not somebody that comes in a 12-2 game.
3: Look, I there's no doubt he's got the swing and miss stuff, but we've talked about how he's got one pitch that's the lethal one and everything else typically can harm him. I said this with Svensson last year. I confidently was like, dude, Matt Svensson is going to be... I believed T-Bone in his T-Bone 3 last season, that Svensson was going one of the best relievers, because that guy was awesome last season. And you know what happened? Went down real quick.
2: That also wasn't hard to foresee. I told T-Bone that wasn't the case. He did not get swing and miss, and that's the difference between he and Luis Gastelum. Svensson last year was a super weird profile in that he got strikeouts without swing and miss and without chase.
4: Yeah.
2: It was just dotting it up. He had really great command, and people didn't seem comfortable in the box against him, and therefore it wasn't swinging strikes, it was strikes looking.
3: That's still
2: and
3: strikes.
2: That is a very hard thing to sustain over time. Eventually, as they get more looks at you and they see your stuff more often, we see that adjust. And with Luis Gastelum, it's very different. Gastelum is a guy that can get the swing and miss. Guys are not comfortable in the box against him. They take super funky swings. His whiff rate is 37%, which is among the best in Major League Baseball. Chase rate, 34%, among the best in Major League Baseball. This is a profile that you can win with. He also does not have a walk problem. So I will buy into this far more than I did with Matt Svensson a year ago.
4: Yeah, I said at the time with Svensson, when looking at his profile, it didn't really make much sense to me, but I was willing to say some crazy stuff about it. And as BK said, it was more of the pinpoint accuracy. It was a lot of those kind of backdoor sinkers that would catch the back part of the zone, and he didn't have that this year. I see it a little bit more with Gastelum in terms of wanting to buy into the upside. I just don't know that he's a future closer. I think he's more of a setup reliever than anything else, because when I think closer, I think big dynamic stuff. Like, I think of Ryan Helsley when he was here and he was setting the saves record as a closer, and you're talking 100-mile-an-hour fastball with a slider that just dips off
2: the
4: table.
2: Not all of them have that, though. I mean, Luke Weaver got the Yankees to the World Series, and he didn't have that kind of
4: stuff. But Weaver has a fairly big fastball, if I'm not mistaken.
3: He's also still not with the Yankees.
4: I think he's like 98, 99, if I'm not mistaken, on Weaver. Until I see more out of Gastelum's fastball and how it plays up here, which is the thing that I still want to see, because, yes, he is on a really good tear over his last 8
2: Weaver
4: games.
2: Weaver throws 95.
4: Okay, so he's the one exception kind of to the rule of
2: closers.
4: It's a
2: pretty big one. He went to the World Series.
3: And then the Yankees said, no, we don't need you anymore.
4: I still wouldn't bet on...
2: ALCS, rather.
4: I like Gastelum, but I want to see what his fastball will play in a bigger sample size. Yeah. 8 games, that's a great 8-game stretch. We talked about a 3-game stretch with Matthew Liberatore and really bet on it. So I just want to see more from him. I do agree with you, though. If there is someone in the organization for 2027 to be the closer, my bet would be Gastelum. Do I think you have your closer for the next time you're winning, which is, they keep kind of putting the time frame at 2028? I would lean more towards no, that you still need someone with more dynamic stuff.
2: I think that's fair. I just don't know who that guy is in your system. Like, maybe it's Liam Doyle. You know, I think that would be disappointing. But if Liam Doyle doesn't work out as a starting pitcher and you have a bunch of other guys that maybe, like, maybe it's Tanner Franklin. It could be either of those guys. But right now, what you have, I think so many of the pitchers that could potentially profile as that, they have to fail first as starters before you would put him into that role. Luke Weaver became a closer because he failed as a starter. That's what most of these guys are. So I don't think your 2027 closer yet has done that. I don't think they've been given the opportunity to fail yet as a starter at the major league level. So for now, I would lean toward Gastelum getting that opportunity. And then as we get further along, I think that guy maybe is further along in your system. I'm not willing to say that just yet because I don't know who it could be. And I don't know which one of those guys is going to fail as a starter and then eventually have all of that success as a reliever. Alongside T-Bone and Alex, I'm BK. You've got BK and Ferrario here on 101 ESPN. It's 11:17. 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T-Bone, you good?
4: Yeah.
2: For anybody that's not watching the show and they're listening, T-Bone showed up about 5 minutes late today.
4: Yeah, look, we should have a sponsor for our bathroom breaks. You know, I'm looking at like maybe Dude Wipes or something.
3: Dude, you ran out of here fast, so I would understand that.
2: Alex looked over. He's like, hey, man, T-Bone will be back.
3: Yeah, I walked in. He's like,
2: T-Bone,
3: I'm on the board.
2: Went out as I was coming in. He said, hey, we'll be back in a minute. I was like, all right.
4: He seemed to be going the wrong direction.
2: Yeah,
4: he had headphones in his hand. He's like, well, I think I've got your headphones. I'm like, no, those ain't mine, dog. I'll see you in five.
3: Been there before, my man.
2: All right, in 15 minutes, we'll get into NFL quick hitters. But next, a bullpen game today seems to suggest a major overhaul is coming for the roster, and there's already one pitcher that's been added. We'll tell you about it next here on 101 ESPN.
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0: out on BK. Bullpen game today sure seems to indicate we're going to see a massive overhaul of the roster sooner rather than later. And Alex, we did get a little small sliver of that earlier this morning here on 101 ESPN. If you were listening to the morning after, Martin Kilcoin announced a little before the Cardinals did that the Cardinals are calling up Cade Winquest, and Peter Strzelecki is going to go on the injured list. Now, that's retroactive to yesterday. He's got a right forearm extension inflammation, so he's going to be on the IL for a little while. Cade Winquest making his debut, it sounds like, later on this afternoon. This is a fun one, Alex. I think this guy has a real chance to be able to stick with the Cardinals. He's got a big fastball. He was somebody that was interesting enough in terms of his profile that the Yankees selected him last year in the Rule 5 draft. He was on the roster with them for like 2 weeks, never appeared in a game with him. I think he was dealing with some kind of like a soreness injury issue, and it just, they couldn't continue to hold him onto the roster long term. So Winquest was returned back to the Cardinals, has had a good season this year down at AAA, striking out a bunch of different batters, 13 strikeouts per nine innings this year.
1: Is it swinging strikes or just looking strikes?
0: He's got swing and miss.
2: Because I learned in the last segment,
0: ERA is up a little bit at 4.5, but the underlying numbers all suggest, hey, it's pretty good here. He does not have a huge walk issue either. I think he's somebody that could factor into the late innings sooner rather than later. Let's start with him, and then we'll kind of get to the big picture here momentarily. Alex, are you excited to see a relief prospect, I guess, if you want to call it that, that can potentially factor into the future of the Cardinals bullpen?
1: No, not excited, but again, like, I think the magic word for me moving forward, unless it's Leo Bernal, is intrigued. Because, frankly, we've seen the musical chairs that is the bullpen this season, and a lot of them haven't worked. Like, we've gone through the Zimmermans, you've gone through the, why can't I even remember the guy's name that they DFA?
2: Schuster?
1: Yeah, Schuster. I keep wanting to say Brule, but it's Schuster. Like, we've seen these guys, and there's not much there. So if you're giving me somebody who has, 12 strikeouts per nine in AAA this season, if you're giving me somebody that is in the system that has some type of pitch that could latch on to the MLB roster and stay that way, then yeah, I'm intrigued by it. Excited? I don't think I'm really excited for anything when it comes to bullpen moves.
3: Yeah, that's kind of me. I'm more intrigued by it. I wouldn't use excited as the adjective because his numbers do show that he's got some big strikeout stuff down there at the AAA level, but we'll just see how it translates. You know, that's the tough part. It's tough to figure out how these guys are going to translate to the majors. It's a different position, but look at the struggle Crooks has had since transitioning from AAA to the majors, you know? And for bullpen arms, I'm with Alex. It's such a fickle business that it's hard to get excited for those guys because there's very few that actually latch on and stay. The hope is that he pitches well and becomes a guy that can kind of ride the Memphis shuttle for you next year. It's smart to try and see what you have in him, but I am intrigued by him. I'll be curious to see how they use him today. If they use him today, I would assume he's used today.
0: Yeah, he's got
3: And I'll be interested to see how his stuff plays up against a lineup that hasn't performed well all season long, but is on a bit of a tear right now here in St. Louis.
0: I'm kind of excited by it. And you look at his profile down at the AAA level, his strikeout rate's 98th percentile among AAA relievers. And I agree with you guys. It's kind of hard to say exactly how this will translate. I will add this, though. I think it's easier to see with pitchers than it is with hitters. And the reason why is because there's just so much that we have information-wise with pitchers, and they aren't the ones that are reacting. Hitters react to what is done by the pitchers. Pitchers are the ones that are able to kind of take the battle to the hitters, if you will. And so we have so much modeling now in Major League Baseball. They will tell you, like, they knew right away, Luis Gastelum is going to be a guy that factors into our high leverage innings. Now, I don't think they believed at the time that he would be tipping his pitches and would get absolutely crushed the first month that he was up here. But since then, I think they have said publicly, hey, we fixed the tipping issue, and now we're seeing more of the results that we expected to see with him. I think the same could be true for a guy like Cade Winquest. Now, if that happens, I do think it's fair to wonder why he didn't get the call up a little bit earlier. He's been doing this since like mid-June. There's now 2 months of him having success down at the AAA level with a 3.2 ERA over that span, and he's been striking guys out left and right. And it's not as though the Cardinals bullpen has been dominant over that stretch of time. And so if there is a criticism of this new regime, for me, it would be this. they have been a little slow to the trigger with overhauling the bullpen. And to me, that is the easiest thing to overhaul. The thing that you should be making the most moves with over the course of the season. It's not the end of the world. It's not something that I would levy like this huge critique of them about. But it is something that I think we're starting to see based upon what has happened this year, at least. It's worth monitoring for future seasons to see if this continues to go the way that it did in 2026. Because so far this year, I think they've been a little slow to adjust in that specific area.
1: Yeah, I agree. But I also look at it and say, I wonder if they were just in a spot where they knew this season they were going to have to be slow. To where it's just look like even with a guy like Winquest, you ask the question, why did it take so long? If he was dealing with that injury early on, maybe it was ramping up and just saying, like, let's see what it looks like.
0: Though.
1: I understand, but he's only thrown 39 innings. I mean, I have to imagine if the guy's injured and he was within another organization, you get him back with your team, figure out where he's at, build him up.
0: Sure, but in July?
1: In July?
0: Early August?
3: I think this is kind of, I mean, based on everything that we heard slash saw from Heim in Boston, this is kind of how he operated in Boston, is very, whether you want to call it slow or meticulous in terms of when to call up prospects or guys like him that are going to make it up to the major leagues. He takes his time, and he wants to make sure that they're ready when they're here so that they stay when they get here. And he's kind of used that as the buzzword a lot when you talk with him, or even Rob Serfolio, who's a part of the brass up there. I'm not all surprised that they've decided to keep him down there for this long, because this has kind of been their MO this season, and I kind of expect that moving forward. I think that's fair to critique, especially, especially for bullpen arms. I've said this a lot. You want to take time on developing starters. I get that, right?
0: Absolutely.
3: That takes time. That takes a lot of seasoning. You want to develop hitters. That takes time and that takes seasoning. Let's quit talking about developing bullpen arms, because as we've seen across time and with all 30 teams, look at how these teams just scrap these bullpens together, right?
0: And look at some of the arms that they've been going through.
3: Exactly.
0: It's not as though they have the best of the best, the best and the brightest. Like, Cade Winquest couldn't have helped you in that doubleheader last week. He couldn't have helped you in that doubleheader against the Milwaukee Brewers when they were calling up all these other dudes that came up and like did nothing for you. I think it's fair. Again, I'm not saying it's the end of the world. I don't think it is.
1: Or maybe read their actions and say they didn't think he was good at that time. I mean, we were talking about that with Bryson Motz.
0: And maybe they were wrong.
1: I mean, we were talking about it with Bryson Motz. Why Bryson Motz hasn't been up? Maybe they're telling you he's not good.
0: At least with Motz, I can understand it more, because I can even look at the numbers with Motz and say, look, I would have done it. I said it at the time. That would have been the move that I would have made. I think it's been they have been proven correct based upon his AAA numbers, that the walk rate issues there, that those were real. And he's had a lot of struggles recently since those dates that I would have said, hey, you could have called him up here, to where like they have now transitioned him into a full-time bullpen capacity. And in his last 11 outings, he's given up an OPS of 1,000 against. Opposing hitters are batting .295 against him. He's got a 10 ERA. All right, yeah, like it's kind of hard for me to criticize that one. And that's, yes, playing the result, but it's also something that they projected. I would say on the Winquest side of things, it's been the opposite. And he's not alone. Hansel Rincon, I wonder if we see him tomorrow. I think there's a decent chance that we see him called up before the end of the day tomorrow, before they start that game against the Pittsburgh Pirates. And if they do, he's another guy. That this is not new. He's been having success the entirety of the season down there at AAA. He's got a pretty good strikeout rate. He's a right-handed reliever. He could have helped them as well. And the thing you could have done is you could have had this like constant cycle of arms where you don't have to do all of them at once, but it could have been like every fifth day you get a new arm cycled through, and it's not just the constant Ryan Fernandez, Matt Swanson, Gordon Graceffo. Like, you could go with other guys beyond those three right-handed relievers on this train, on this cycle, and you could have included Hansel Rincon. You've had two open spots on the 40-man for like 2 weeks now. You could have included Hansel Rincon, and you could have included Cade Winquest. They chose not to do so. I think it's at least fair to, maybe it's not a critique so much as a question as to why they were so slow to make these moves with the bullpen.
3: Yeah, and I think there are two retorts to it. Before the trades, when they opened up the two spots, it'd be like the two biggest buzzwords for me. It would be before that, they would say 40-man roster, and I could have pointed to a lot of dead weight to cut off of
0: and
3: it.
0: And ultimately, they did make that with Tink Hens.
3: Exactly. And then like they've learned that Prieto, there's not much there. I mean, he could have been a casualty on the 40-man roster as well. And then the other word that they would use, and you mentioned it, it was modeling. I think they would probably point to the modeling of his pitches and say that it wouldn't play here. And I think to what you're saying...
0: But if they view that way, then why is it now that he's up?
3: Because they've got an injury. and they don't want to go to Swanson. Yeah, like I do think modeling would have been the answer they would have given you the last couple weeks. Otherwise, like, you're right. Why would he not be up prior to that? And I think it would be modeling would be their answer. The modeling
0: I would
3: says,
0: say modeling is something that the Yankees use, and they used it to the point where they drafted him in the Rule 5 for a reason. This is not a guy that came out of nowhere. This isn't some, like, nothing burger prospect who just suddenly emerged at the AAA level, and it's like, oh, wow, the numbers are pretty good here. No, he was good enough last year at AA that the Yankees were like, this guy can skip AAA and come straight to our major league roster, and we think he's going to help us, and we are trying to win now. So, like, I don't know. That's tough for me to really. I hear. I'm not disagreeing with you, T-Bone. You're the messenger here. I'm just saying, like, this would be my response to that. I think that's. I'm not sure that ends up actually standing up to scrutiny.
3: I would agree with that.
1: I think we're upset about them not making moves, and I get it because it was probably the most important time of the season, and you were just going through guys that you already knew what they were. I unfortunately think that's why I'm not even really excited. I'm intrigued. I think these are a lot of what you have. And yeah, they could have cycled through him back in June. We'd probably not even be talking about this guy at this point if they did. Maybe he doesn't match. And they said, well, he's not good enough yet.
0: Or maybe he would have. And it would have won them a couple extra games because there were multiple games.
3: Playoffs.
0: For real. There were multiple games that they've lost recently where if they had one extra reliever that could go into high leverage spots, they would have potentially won those games. And they have lost those games. They are 50-50 propositions that flip because they lost those games. And I think that it is at least a fair thing to bring up that it is something they've been slow on. And I will be very curious to see. Now, if you're looking at the bright side, the silver lining of this, they've made the move, right? Like, now he's here. And so we get to evaluate what he's going to be for them, not just for the rest of the season, but hopefully beyond. And my fingers are crossed that this guy becomes, you know, a mainstay in the bullpen. I think you might really have something here where Winquest could be a sixth or seventh inning guy that kind of mixes and matches there. And if so, that's a valuable piece for 2027. This team needs pieces like that for the future because, boy, have they been thin when it comes to their bullpen options in 2026. In 15 minutes, we'll get into questions and answers. 314-399-9646. 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
3: 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Cardinals fell to the Orioles last night 8-7. They try and avoid the sweep today as 1:15 will be first pitch. It will be a bullpen game for the Cardinals. Scoring Graceppo will get the start for them. Trevor Rogers will be on the mound for Baltimore. 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
0: All right, let's dive into some NFL quick hitters on 101 ESPN with Alex and T-Bone. I'm BK. Have you guys seen the list?
1: I have not.
0: The 2026 NFL season ranking the 32 teams' watchability.
18: Watchability. Mm-hmm. Key word there.
0: That's
18: right.
0: Here's
18: the list.
0: Ben Solak over at ESPN.com put together this list. I think Ben does a fantastic job. He said there are four key things that he was looking for when he was highlighting the most watchable teams. They are as follows. Number one, big plays. I don't just want points. I want them fast.
3: Yeah.
0: I can respect that. Number two, competitive games. Said some teams inherently play closer games than others. They lack the offensive star power or they have terrible defense. So close games, part of this as well. Number three, star players. It's rare to tune into a bad team for one good player, but it is possible. Most of us cared about Myles Garrett's sack race last year, for example, despite the Browns being an atrocity. So star players, part of this as well. And number four, nothing offensive. Teams with a bad offense, they can be watchable, but nothing that's truly dreadful is going to make this list.
18: I thought it meant like individuals that are offensive, and I was like, okay, well, the Rams are off this list then.
0: So those are the things.
18: It's Puka.
0: Big plays, competitive games, stars, and nothing offensive, so nothing just like truly dreadful to watch.
18: Okay.
0: Who do you guys think, based upon that context, that criteria, is the number one most watchable team in the NFL heading into 2026?
18: So I have a couple of thoughts. One would be the Bengals.
0: They do rate pretty well on this list. They're at number seven.
18: Bad defense, big powered offense that's just going to heave the football downfield.
3: Seven feels about right.
18: Patriots were another one that came to mind.
0: Patriots are number 5.
18: Okay. Big offense once again.
3: Patriots don't do much for me, if I'm being honest.
18: Well, but with A.J. Brown now, I wonder if you're going to get more plays downfield.
3: Me personally, they just don't do much for me.
18: Bills?
0: I think they're a little lower on this list, actually.
18: I wasn't sure if they'd rate them high or not.
0: No. Wow, they're really low. They're 16.
18: They don't make plays fast, though. Like, they take their damn time.
3: But Allen's just a freaking alien.
0: The strange thing, now, Josh Allen is the exception to this rule. They don't really have a lot of star power.
18: I guess James Cook would be my next closest one, but I don't know how that compares to... It's a running back. It's a running back, and that's why their plays aren't fast.
0: And if
18: they're
0: just
18: slow.
0: I'm not talking best, but star power-wise, I'm not even sure he's a top five star at the running back position now.
3: Yeah, that's fair.
18: Do they have the Bears here?
0: They're number one. The Chicago Bears have number one.
18: I would not have them there, but I figured they would with Caleb Williams and Ben Johnson.
0: I mean, they are an extremely exciting team heading into this season. They are now what the Lions were a few years ago, where it kind of comes out of nowhere, but they've got an even more explosive offense with their quarterback.
18: I guess I'm just questioning their wide receivers still. I just don't know what Rome Odunze and Luther Burden are going
0: to
18: be.
0: I think they have the potential to be very good, and I just trust Ben Johnson at this point.
18: Mm-hmm.
0: I don't know if that's fair, but it's kind of the way I view it. The way that I trust Kyle Shanahan, I trust Sean McVay. Honestly, Liam Cohen's kind of in this category down in Tampa Bay. I just think Ben Johnson's going to put together an awesome offense. And I think Colston Loveland, I know we talked about him a little bit yesterday when it came to the tight end position in fantasy football. I got the sense I'm just higher on Colston Loveland than you guys are. I think he's a top five tight end in football already. And that's after one season watching him in this Bears offense. You add him in with Luther, with Rome Odunze. I think they're going to be a pretty damn good offense. I think they've got a chance to be really fun. I would not have them at number one, but I get them being in the top 3 to 5.
18: I'd have the Bengals above them. I think I'd put the Cowboys above them, too.
3: I'd put the Rams ahead of them.
18: I'd put the Rams ahead of them.
0: Rams are number two on this list.
18: Where are the Texans
0: Rams
18: at?
0: For me would be number one.
18: Where are the Texans?
0: I can't not watch them. I have to watch them every time they're on
18: the
0: field.
18: Especially if Aaron Donald comes back.
0: I've got on offense Matt Stafford throwing to Puka.
3: And Devontae Adams.
0: To Devontae Adams. And on defense, I've got an opportunity to watch arguably the greatest defensive player of this generation. Like, he's going to go down as a top five defensive end of all time, most likely, in Myles Garrett. And he's just been plopped into this defense. And I didn't mention the fact that they've got Trent McDuffie and Jalen Watson at their biggest question from last year defensively, which was cornerback. They've put in two guys that are, I mean, borderline or actually all-star Pro Bowl caliber players. That team's talent-wise as good as we've seen in the NFL since the Chiefs were at their best.
18: Yeah.
3: And that's bigger star power than the Bears.
0: Oh, yeah, easily.
3: I mean, like with the Bears, it's Caleb Williams, and is that the end of the list for the star power? Because like I like Colston Loveland. I like their weapons.
0: Probably.
3: But I don't know if any of those guys have kind of established themselves as like top-tier players. Stafford and Puka and Myles Garrett have absolutely done that.
18: That's why I like the Lions are in a better spot than where the Bears are right now. Like you said, they're the new Lions. Like, the Lions had Amon-Ra St. Brown to where people knew who that was at the time. Gibbs was still kind of an unknown commodity, but he showcased that star potential.
0: See, I think Gibbs at the time was where Luther is going to be this year. Maybe, I think Luther can immediately jump into that role.
18: And maybe I'm just not remembering
0: obviously
18: it as
0: different
18: well.
0: Positions, but just how they're...
18: I just feel like Luther didn't have those big plays last year.
0: I think we remember it differently.
18: Maybe I'm misremembering it.
3: He also was kind of buried at the beginning of the year. Mm-hmm, you know, he was kind of the third or fourth option. This year, he's immediately going to be one or two
18: for
3: that
18: offense.
3: He's
18: number two, no question. But yeah, I would have those above him.
3: Where were the Cowboys? Because I find them to be kind of fun.
0: So we've gone through the top three now. Number one, Chicago. Number two, the Rams. Number three, Detroit. Number four is actually the one that we have not mentioned, and that's the Chargers. That one I don't agree with.
3: No,
0: I would not have them at four.
18: I'd have the Texans above
0: five
18: them.
0: Five Patriots, as we've mentioned, and six is the Dallas Cowboys.
3: That makes sense.
0: I would have Dallas a little higher. Like, if you wanted to put Dallas at three, I think I could probably see that. I've mentioned this, so I'm really high on Dallas going into the season. Seven is Cincinnati. Eight is Seattle. That's not a team that I would have that high.
3: Yeah, no.
0: Nine? How about this? A man after my heart.
18: Don't say
0: the
18: Packers.
0: Minnesota Vikings.
18: Oh, okay.
3: I think
0: Minnesota's going to be super fun to watch this year,
18: they got
0: man.
18: Star power. It's just not at the quarterback.
0: I think he's
3: a big name, though, which kind of helps. He's
0: and
3: not
0: Kyler's
3: star,
0: fun to watch.
3: At
0: now,
3: times,
0: you have no
18: debatable.
0: Idea what's going to happen when he has the football. Kind of reminds me, remember when Carson Wentz was still good? Like, theoretically good, at least. He was on good teams. On any play, anything could happen. He could throw a 50-yard touchdown. He could throw, like, the craziest interception that you've ever seen. He could fumble the ball and just drop it. He could run around for 7 seconds behind the... That's kind of Kyler Murray. I have no idea what's going to happen this year with him behind that offensive line in Minnesota. But it's going to be fun. It's going to be interesting. So I would have them at number 9 as well. I like them being up that high.
18: Fun wouldn't be the word I'd use. It's more like interesting.
3: Yeah, that's a good...
0: Touche. Yeah.
18: I don't think fun's going to... If you got him on a fantasy team or anybody there, and if this dude's throwing picks and getting sacked, that's not fun.
3: I got a feeling while he's doing that, Marsh, our Vikings fan, is going to be going, oh my God.
18: It's always fun.
0: It's definitely more fun when I'm watching it as a non-Vikings fan.
18: It's always fun when he scrambles, unless he doesn't get the ball out and he's eating turf afterwards.
0: Can you guys guess the bottom 5 teams?
3: Cleveland's got to be up there.
18: Jets.
0: Cleveland's 32.
3: Oh, Jets for sure.
18: Dolphins.
0: Jets are actually a little higher, 25. Dolphins are indeed 31.
18: Titans?
0: 30.
3: Atlanta?
0: 28. They're missing 29.
18: Saints?
0: No. Saints are 24,
3: Arizona.
0: Buddy.
3: Arizona's got some star
0: power. Arizona, yep. Yeah. Arizona is at 29.
18: That's trash.
0: So you got the bottom 5 now.
18: I would have the Saints lower than the Cardinals.
3: I think I would too.
0: The Raiders are 27, by the way. I think that's low.
3: Yeah, I agree. Yeah,
18: they got at least
0: Pittsburgh
18: some star
0: should
18: power.
0: Be below them.
3: Absolutely. Yeah. I would hear
18: Jets should be below Pittsburgh.
0: A DK.
18: Is he still a star?
0: Yeah.
3: Yeah, but watching Rodgers like deducts like 5 points.
18: I agree. Just, oh.
3: It's like, oh, Grandpa, get off the field before you get killed out
0: Where
3: there.
0: Do you think the Chiefs are?
18: I'll say 18.
3: Like, I was going to go about middle of the pack. I'll say 16.
0: 22.
3: Yeah, that feels about right. If
0: San Fran at 20.
18: Are you
0: kidding? Some of the best teams from this era, like the last decade, they're pretty low. Philly, 15.
3: Well, it makes
0: Buffalo,
3: sense.
0: Buffalo, 16.
3: They're kind of aging out a little bit.
18: Are you crazy, though? I get to watch Rashee Rice and see what that jail time workout looked like. That's exciting.
0: Dude, I did a piece today, so I write for Arrowhead Pride if you want to check it out.
18: No, we don't pump our own stuff. There. We don't pump our own stuff.
0: I wrote about the 5 biggest X factors.
3: I'll be at play if you want to listen.
18: If you want to go take a class in radio production, I teach at Lindenwood.
0: The 5 biggest X factors for the 2026 Chiefs. I think you'll like this one, Alex.
3: Number one, Mahomes.
0: Number one was health, which, it goes back to Mahomes.
3: Cop out.
18: Yeah, what a cop out.
0: Starting quarterbacks attempting to return in less than a calendar year from a serious knee injury, and the top two receivers are returning from injuries, one of whom rehabbed in off-season surgery while in jail.
3: You're just giving away the goods for your article.
0: A real sentence that I had to type last night. While at my keyboard.
18: That should be top 5 in entertainment value itself.
3: Was there a moment, the moment you typed it, went, this feels wrong?
0: Yeah. No,
18: if he goes off this year,
0: it feels right, actually, given what the offseason has been like with Rashee Rice in recent seasons.
18: Watch him go off this year, and then like when they ask why, what worked so well for him as an offensive player, you say, I had no distractions when I did my offseason workouts.
3: Yeah, I was able to get away from everything.
18: I was able to shut my brain off, really focus on my workouts.
0: Dude, their offensive coordinator, Eric Bieniemy, yesterday was up at the podium, and they were asking about, a million different things. And Bieniemy, for anybody that's unfamiliar with the way that he does press conferences, like he says a lot and says nothing. But yesterday he actually said something, and he went up there and he was like, Rashee Rice needs to actually do things that we tell him to do. He needs to be tougher. He needs to be mentally stronger, and he needs to focus. And it's like, whoa,
18: send him back.
0: All right. This is the kind of discipline that Rashee has been needing in his life for a long time. So we'll see how that goes. Yeah, I'm very curious to see how
18: I stayed away from him in fantasy.
0: With Alex and T-Bone, I'm BK. Questions and Answers is next.
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0: and answers from BK's Ass Sweat. Boy, it's weird to say that on the radio.
1: So, like, did you want us to react to that?
0: Do you think the Cardinals should have any interest in claiming Eugenio Suarez off of waivers?
2: No.
0: He's like 100 years old. No. If he was 25, I would take him.
2: And if you were in a, if you were truly in the playoff race, I could convince myself of it. Right? Third base, you can bet on a lottery ticket guy with some true power. Mm-hmm. You're not in the playoff race, and it's better to give opportunities to Gorman, Blaze Jordan, so on and so forth at third.
0: Agreed.
1: Is he signed after this year?
0: No.
2: No, just
1: so he's going to be a free agent. You're not even going to bring him back.
2: He's got a team option maybe so he can decline it.
1: No. Yeah. So you're not even bringing him back. No. There's no point in that.
0: Yeah. He's 34 years old. If he was the exact same profile but 25, it would basically be like the Pereira thing where, sure. Yeah. Yeah, okay. Sure. I could do that.
1: That I'd be all
0: but
1: for.
0: But at 35, it doesn't make sense given where the Cardinals are at in their life cycle right now. From the 618, guys, should I take CMC or Jonathan Taylor as the number 6 overall pick in the fantasy draft this year? I play in a half point per reception league. Man, it really
1: sucks.
0: This is one of those things where, do you trust Christian McCaffrey to stay healthy? Because if you do, Christian McCaffrey is the better fantasy football player. He's just, he kind of breaks the format because of how involved he is in their offense. He's going to get a ton of touches. So if you trust that he's going to stay healthy, he's the obvious pick. Like, you could take him number 1 overall this year, and I'd be like, yeah, I get it.
1: I wouldn't. I would argue it.
0: I mean, number 3 overall, when he's healthy, maybe. He's just such a special fantasy football
2: player. I say he's getting so old. He's not actually old, but for football, he's old. You know? I would probably go Taylor, just because of the concern for McCaffrey, because when he gets hurt, it's not missing 2 games, it's missing like half the year. And that can really just sink if you get that first round pick.
0: Last year, he had 100 receptions.
2: Yeah,
0: it was the third time in his NFL career that as a running back, he's had more than 100 receptions.
2: You're not
0: that
2: wrong.
0: Just has so much value,
2: man.
0: Yeah. You get 50 points in this format for that. And he had 925 yards. So just from his receiving numbers, forget anything he's done as a running back, just as a receiver. Last season in this format that this guy's utilizing, he had 170-ish, 180-ish points that he was able to provide. So per week, he's given you 10 or 12 fantasy points as a receiver. And that's before he touches the ball a single time as a running back. That's so valuable, man. So I would lean that direction.
2: Yeah, you're not wrong, and he's a cheat code for fantasy. But again, this is where we typically, where we kind of meet the fork in the road of you're shooting for upside and I'm looking at the downside. And the downside is you don't have CMC half the year and then you're scrambling on the waiver wire looking for a
0: running
2: back.
0: I could argue the same thing for Jonathan Taylor, though.
2: That's fair.
0: Much injury history lately as Christian McCaffrey.
1: I'd go option C and take a wide receiver.
2: I kind of would, too. It wasn't presented on the test.
1: I'd take a wide receiver. And I know it's a half point per reception. I'd still go wide receiver because I would imagine if I'm picking 6th, and those are the running back options. Gibbs is gone. Robinson's gone. I probably have the pick of the litter with the exception of Jamar Chase at the 6th pick. I'd go wide receiver.
0: From the 636, guys, between Illinois and Mizzou, who is more likely to exceed their expectations this season? And what needs to go right in order for that to happen? What are expectations for Illinois this year, T-Bone?
2: I think they're like 6-6, 7-5. I think it's somewhere in that range.
0: Okay.
2: That's why I would probably say it'd be Illinois, because I think some Mizzou fans
0: over under in Vegas is 6.5 for Illinois.
2: That feels right.
0: Over under for Mizzou this year is 6.5.
2: Yeah, I would say Illinois just because I think their schedule will be easier, so it could be easier for them to pick up a surprise extra win there, and you end up at like 7 or 8 wins. Meanwhile, Missouri, I mean, they've got 4 guaranteed losses and 5 depending
0: likely
2: on how
0: losses.
2: You, like, sure.
0: I'll say guaranteed.
2: I'll say guaranteed. So it's like it's hard for them to like get past 7 wins means they're going to have to win a big game. I would say Illinois.
1: I think I'd still go Mizzou, and it's just because of the star power that they have with Ahmad Hardy. I mean, they ask what has to go right. Your quarterback's got to be good. Your quarterback's good. You've got a Luke Bidet. You've got Ahmad Hardy. I think your offense can put up points regardless of what your defense can do. And if you're going off of exceeding expectations, if the expectations are 6.5, I think they could get to 7 or 8 if everything goes right.
0: Yeah, I just don't, like, 7 I don't think does it for Mizzou fans.
1: Probably not.
0: Whereas need to get to 8 to 9. Illinois fans, you get to, like, 7 or 8 wins, I think. I could have a misread on this. I think most Illinois fans would be like, yeah, that's pretty good
2: for
0: what this year.

0: is. I think Mizzou's kind of past that with Eli Drinkwitz at this point, where a 7-win season would be met with a bunch of, eh. All right, on to 2027.
1: Mm-hmm.
0: You know, so I think for Illinois, I can look at their schedule and kind of see how it comes together pretty easily. UAB win, Southern Illinois win, Purdue stinks win, Michigan State first year under a new head coach. All right, maybe you find a way to win that one.
2: Maryland stinks win.
0: UCLA, maybe that one you're able to get on the right side of it. Again, first year head coach, maybe he's getting his new program kind of going this year. Next year, they're a little better. And the Northwestern win. Boom, you got 7. That's without a single quality win on your resume, but you got to 7.
2: Yeah.
0: So I think it's easier to come up with that formula for Illinois this year than it is for Missouri.
2: Didn't I give us a Duke win? What's a...
0: If I didn't, then 8. Boom. There you go.
2: All right.
1: We're having fun.
2: And when we beat Iowa in the 1910s football, call us playoff bound.
0: Well, that ain't happening. Alongside Alex and T-Bone, I'm BK. It's BK and Ferrario here on 101 ESPN. 314-399-9646. That's your comfort service text line to get involved in the show. Coming up next, what's your level of concern over Joshua Baez's recent struggles? We'll get into it next year on 101 ESPN.
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0: Alongside Alex and T-Bone, I'm BK. All right, so Joshua Baez is going through it a little bit right now. He's getting a taste of what it's really like to be a big leaguer after that 3-for-3 start to his career with 3 homers in that debut. Alex, since then, he's 3-for-37. He does have a home run. That's nice. Unfortunately, he also has 17 strikeouts in his last 37 at-bats.
1: That's not bad.
0: You look underneath the hood. Yeah, the quality of contact also not quite what it was early on either. The first few games, you could look at it and be like, man, he's hitting the crap out of the baseball. He's just not getting the results. Since then, yeah, it's just he's having a tough go of it. I've already seen some of it happening, Alex, where it turns quick on these guys. We're 11 games into his career, and Cardinals fans say, time to send him back down. Not
1: trade
0: ready.
1: Him.
0: Now, that is the vocal minority. I want to make that very clear. Most people are not saying that kind of stuff, but it's just, you know, the very loud mouths on Twitter that are getting their opinions out there.
1: Whoa!
0: Alex, I'm asking this. This is not my opinion of it, but I'm asking this. Is it fair to be concerned about Joshua Baez after the last 11 games? He's batting .081 with a .329 OPS.
1: It's absolutely fair to be concerned. Now, it's not fair to sit here and start screaming to send him down and that you're done with it. Like, this was the whole thing. We knew this going in as Cardinals fans. It's going to strike out a lot. There's a swing and miss problem. Sure, he smashes home runs down in AAA, but he misses a lot. It's just like what we saw with Nolan Gorman. To me, though, I could care less if the swing and miss happens. Like, he's going to have to figure out what it is at the major league level at some point. Watching what he did in Memphis, there's nothing more for that guy to learn down in AAA. I don't think he's ever going to change the way he approaches it in terms of swinging at balls that he believes he can murder and hit home runs with. I think what Joshua Baez needs is a dose of reality and like, hey, if you're going to take this approach, you're going to have to make adjustments because major league pitchers are going to exploit the hell out of you. If you don't believe it, talk to Jordan Walker because they did it to him for about 4 years of blowing away, making him swing at those. So I think what's happening to Joshua Baez now is really good for his development. Not great for your mental side of it, but as we heard Rob Serfolio talk about, like this guy goes about his business the same every day. Get the dose of reality, go through this season with the ability to see like, hey, I can hit home runs at the major leagues. I got to tweak some of my approach, though, so I can make more contact and not swing and miss.
2: Yeah, I don't even know if it's fair right now to be even like looking at his numbers and saying, ah, see, this is not going to work out because this happens all the time with guys that get that call up around mid-August. They really struggle. And to me, where we can, when I think it starts to become fair to start judging the numbers, is what does he look like next year after the first like month, month and a half of the season? If he looks a lot like he does now, okay, that's fair, right? He had a month and a half to experience big league pitching, kind of go through the process of learning, hey, here's how I get to Busch Stadium. Here's how we go through our hitters meetings here. Here's all this information. And these guys are five times better than the pitching I saw at AAA. Okay, now that I've seen that, I get a whole offseason to try and work on stuff, to try and prepare better for it. Now I want to see what you do. Like, Mason Winn was terrible when he got up here, when he got that cup of coffee in 2023. Ended up being above league average the next season. You know, and I think that was very valuable for him to go through. I think this is very valuable for Joshua Baez to go through. So I'm not really judging him off of what his numbers are right now.
0: This is why I'm not doing the I told you so thing, but like this, it's what it is. It's what we were talking about 2 months ago when they were looking at, hey, is it time to call up Joshua Baez? And we asked the question at the time, like, hey, would you consider selling high on Joshua Baez? Because this was always the likely outcome when he came up, is that he's going to swing and miss a bunch. He's going to strike out a ton. And you're going to get 3 weeks in and you're going to have a little buyer's remorse. Now, that doesn't mean it's going to stay that way because next year he might hit 30 home runs for the Cardinals. That's also very much in play. But when you have a prospect like this, there's huge variance in what the good looks like and what the bad looks like. That doesn't mean it always becomes what Nolan Gorman is, but the good looks a lot like when Nolan Gorman hit 27 home runs in a season, and the bad looks a lot like kind of what it's been since then. And it just becomes a question of, all right, where's he ultimately going to fit in those? Hell, we talked about Eugenio Suarez. It's kind of some of this profile as well, right? Where Eugenio Suarez is going to run into 30-ish home runs per year, and it's a matter of, do you get him on a good year or a bad year if he hits 250 or if he hits 200? If he hits 250, you feel good about it at the end of the year. If he hits 200, well, he probably didn't make enough contact that year to feel good about it. It's kind of what it is. So with Joshua Baez, dude, he's hitting the ball incredibly hard. Average exit velo, 93 miles per hour. Barrel rate, among the best in baseball. Hard hit rate, literally the best in baseball. Swings the bat 78 miles an hour on average. That's right up there with the best in the league. That might not sound like a big deal to you. It is. When you look at the way that that translates to power, it's real. You swing the bat harder And more often than not, you're going to make big time power contact. Here's the problem. When you swing the bat that fast, you're swinging right through the zone sometimes. And that means you don't have as much margin for error with your swing. And that's what we're learning right now, is that he swings and misses 36% of the time. He's chasing at 2 out of every 5 pitches that he swings at outside of the zone. Dude, that's a ton. And that is the kind of rate that is wildly unsustainable for success. He's going to have to hone that in. We saw this with Alec Burleson early on, where he was a free swinger. It was wild, and he wasn't able to do damage because of it. It's a slightly different problem for Baez, and that his is not making contact with a bunch of bad pitches outside of the zone that he can't do damage against. His is that he's just not making contact at all. So you have to hone in your strike zone awareness, whether that's pitch recognition or just pitch selection, and then put together your plan at the plate accordingly. He's still working on that. He's 23 years old. He's in his first 12 games at the big league level. I think there's a chance that he's going to. But right now, you're seeing the downside of what it could look like for him. And there's no guarantee that it gets better. This might just be what he is. Or could be next year that he comes back and you see a lot more of what we saw against the Cubs in that debut. And if we do, boy, we're all going to be excited that he's part of this lineup.
2: Every game? Wow. Yeah, I'm not worried about him yet, because this is kind of how he was profiled. I think your hope is he ends up being what Gorman's good season was, you know. And I think people, even in that good season from Gorman, were kind of disappointed with Gorman. But he hit .236, had a .328 on base, but slugged .479. I think that's kind of what you're hoping for. Absolutely. With Joshua Baez. If you were hoping for a guy that was going to be like a .260 hitter that hit 30 home runs, I just don't think that was ever in the cards for him, because he chases so much. And he misses when he's in the zone. I mean, that's the big difference between him and Burley. Burley didn't miss in the zone as much as Baez does. He chased a lot, but he didn't miss when it was in the zone for him. I see Baez as a guy that just needs some time. And based on what we saw, like, Burley's a great example of this. This is why I'm still a little bit of a dreamer of Blaze. Maybe not so much as an everyday third baseman, but as a bat. Cardinals have done a pretty good job of getting these guys to come into the zone and kind of lock in under Brant Brown. So I'm hoping now that he's here with Brownie, he'll be able to really kind of hone him in on, hey, it's great that you're swinging extremely hard. Let's limit it to these two zones and what we're looking for.
0: From Super Brad over on the YouTube chat, youtube.com/101ESPNSTO. Guys, pretty sure Baez has a higher ceiling than Gorman ever did. You can also excuse the strikeouts that look like, damn, well, he did swing really hard. I'm not sure that's true. Nolan Gorman was a higher caliber prospect than Joshua Baez is. And what I mean by that is not just what I think, it's third-party publications. Joshua Baez coming into this season was a bottom half of the top 100 prospect. Nolan Gorman was a top 35 prospect in Major League Baseball. So he was a higher caliber of prospect, and that's by Baseball America, MLB Pipeline, and Baseball Prospectus. They all were consensus in that he was a top 35 guy that year. Now, it's different year to year. Sometimes there's better prospects in the system versus other years, but Joshua Baez is not traditionally viewed as a prospect quite as high of a caliber as Nolan Gorman was. Also, just by draft pedigree, Nolan Gorman was a higher pick than Joshua Baez was. Now, I think Baez has more stuff that I can point to. He is bigger, he is stronger, he is faster than Nolan Gorman. That also leads to some other things, though. Because he has such long levers and he's a bigger, stronger, faster guy, it's going to lead to some mechanical things at the big league level that he might have to tweak as well. But yeah, no, prospect-wise, I think it's Nolan Gorman was a higher-level prospect.
2: Yeah, mm-hmm. And he was more valued across the sport in terms of kind of how you profiled him, because, yeah, he had the same kind of power, but it was from the left side, right? I mean, left side power is what teams really covet because of what we talk about in October for the big right-handers that you see. Baez as a right-handed power hitter is just not as valuable based on what teams are looking for. But yeah, I mean, I think Gorman was the more highly sought-after prospect.
0: Could I argue the opposite now?
2: About what?
0: Right-handed power? I think it's flipped because it's so rare.
1: I feel like everybody's got the lefty powers.
0: No, nobody has right-handed power in the game right now. Think back to the trade deadline. Normally what you hear is that everybody's craving left-handed power bats at the deadline. It was the opposite this year, where everybody across the league was like, boy, we could really use a right-handed bat that has some thump, because it's just gone. The right-handed pop around the league is not what it once was. So I'm totally with you that traditionally and historically speaking, that's been the case. I think this year it's different for Major League Baseball.
2: I get what you're saying. I view that more as a regular season thing than a October thing. Because I think in October, I mean, you're going to see a ton of right-handed pitching. And I think that's where the lefties become very valuable. I mean, Derek's talked about it. I mean, there is a significant drop-off in OPS from righties in the regular season to October. I think that's more of a regular season thing than it is a, hey, we need a big right-handed thumper in the middle of our lineup for October. I think teams are still looking for those big lefty bats.
0: I think they are, but I think that there is more value in the right-handed bat today than maybe there was previously. Because it's just so hard to find them.
1: Of the top seven leaders with home runs, only two of them are right-handed hitters.
2: Yeah. Who is it?
0: It's really hard to be a right-handed hitter in Major League Baseball.
1: Schwarber, Olsen, Alvarez, Ben Rice, Pete Crow, Armstrong.
2: Damn, PCA's that high on the list.
1: 33.
0: Alonso.
1: Is he lefty
0: great,
1: too?
0: No, he's a righty. Yeah. He's having a great season.
1: A lot of that's thanks to the Cardinals.
2: Mm-hmm. Yeah, we're really bumping the numbers.
1: Yeah, we're really pumping him up.
0: Yeah, but in the top 10, it's like seven of the top 10. Yeah.
1: And then you got Shohei and James Wood.
0: It's quite the top group of guys when it comes to left-handed bats in Major League Baseball right now. There's just not a whole lot of right-handed
1: pump out there. I will say, too, to like argue against myself, because I said, like, chill out. What's the difference between Josh Baez and Jimmy Crooks?
0: First of all, fair.
1: My only retort to that would be the position. Like, I've got Leo Bernal in the minors that I'd like to see. I don't have another outfielder that I'd like to see for the Cardinals.
0: Yeah.
2: I think that's kind of it for me.
1: Agreed. Both of them are swinging and missing a lot, not making a whole lot of contact. The difference is Baez had a historical first game, and Jimmy Crooks has not had a good game.
2: And I think to your point on the catching, it's not just that you have a prospect, but there's a second prospect coming in, Rodriguez, who could be here and be bat ready potentially by next year. And B, it's decision time on the catching situation, right? I mean, you've got four catchers that are ready to go, depending on how you view Rodriguez. His bat's probably close to ready for the majors, maybe not position play or defensively yet, but like that's four catchers. I mean, to your point on the outfield, who's the next closest outfield prospect?
1: There's none.
2: Is it Ty P? And he's in Double A.
0: There's some guys at
1: Victor Scott. Double if you go right from now. BK's thinking yesterday because he's heating up.
0: I think there's some guys at AA that are at least somewhat interesting, Ty Pete being among them, but it's not just him. Jesus Baez can potentially kick out there eventually.
1: Juan Bincho's been really good.
0: And Josiah Ragsdale, the guy that got at the deadline, would probably be the number one guy.
2: Ragsdale would be probably the number one. That's fair. I forgot he's at AA. Yeah. But even
0: I think
2: those
0: he's
2: guys,
0: had some struggles, though, since coming over to the Cardinals, by the way.
2: Those guys, I don't know that they had the ceiling that you could project with Baez if all the tools hit with Baez. I mean, if all the tools hit with Baez, you're talking about 40 home run, maybe 30 stolen base potential.
0: Yeah.
2: And, like, I just don't know if any of those guys have that high a ceiling. Yeah. Maybe you could mention that with Pete because he's got some pretty good raw tools. But
1: I just think the difference is that, like, I want to see Leo Bernal, and I know we're going to talk about that a little later. Like, I want to see him. I don't really need to see anybody else in the outfield, so I'd rather get the reps for a guy like Josh Baez versus a guy like Jimmy Crooks. Hey, there's still some things to work on for you in the minors. Put Bernal in this spot, go figure your stuff out, and we'll talk again next year.
0: I think that's a really big part of it is, like, it's looking at the options. Okay, if not him, then who?
1: Right.
0: If not Jimmy Crooks, then you could get Leo Bernal and Ivan Herrera as your everyday regulars behind the plate. Okay, well, that sounds pretty interesting to me.
1: I'd take that.
0: If not Joshua Baez, then Jose Fermin and Brian Torres, and I don't know.
2: Hey, the Ferminator's leading off today.
0: Who else ends up getting more outfield opportunities? Like, there's just not a good, viable alternative out there in the outfield. It was Lars Nootbaar, which they went with, and they stuck with it until the trade deadline, and they were able to get a good return for him.
1: And I'll stick to my guns. I'm glad that they did it because I wanted to see Baez.
0: It was the right move. And now you find out what you've got in Joshua Baez. And you give him the runway, as they should. They're doing the right thing here. And we'll find out what it looks like the rest of the way. Yeah, he should be out there basically every day.
1: Mm-hmm.
0: Get a couple of off days here and there. That's fine. But other than that, see what he can do. Take that into the offseason. Adjust accordingly. Take that into your offseason plan. And then hopefully next year you come back and you're a better version of the guy that we saw this year. That being said, these struggles are not surprising.
1: Right.
0: And the way that he's struggling is not surprising. It was always likely to be a lot of swing and miss, and the hope is that he's able to figure that out over time. Coming up in 15 minutes, are these the three most improved teams in the NHL? We'll get into that in about 15 minutes, but next, So Mark Mitchell, is he back in play for Mizzou now, I guess? We'll talk about that next here on 101 ESPN.
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0: Quick thing here from 24/7 Sports. They write about college football over there, and they do a lot of recruiting information. 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They just put out the top 10 most talented teams in the country based upon their metrics. They have number one this year. I was surprised by this. Georgia. They're getting like zero buzz heading into this season. But Georgia Bulldogs, number one, most talented team according to their metrics in the country this year. Number two is Oregon. Number three is Alabama. How about that? Alabama at number three on this list. Number
2: four, SEC is back.
0: Texas, and number five is Ohio State. Rounding out the top 10 are Notre Dame, Texas A&M, LSU with the Fighting Lane Kiffins. Number nine is USC, another team that's getting very little buzz. And number 10, Michigan. They're a team that I would monitor this year.
2: Their schedule's brutal.
0: I think they've got a really good coach finally for the first time since Harbaugh left. And if they've got a top 10 talented team, they could be a little interesting there. Anything stand out to you, Alex, about the top 10 there?
1: Really, Alabama and Georgia. It felt like they were trending in the opposite direction after last season, where you start to see more talent kind of disperse amongst college football rather than just to the two dominant ones for the longest time. The fact that they're back, and maybe Georgia shouldn't surprise me because they seem to always have success in the transfer portal. I think Alabama surprises me a little bit because it just felt like Alabama wasn't that juggernaut that they've always been.
0: Yeah. Alabama 25-1 to win the title this year. USC you could get at 35-1 odds if you're believing in them as a top 10 talented team.
2: Yeah, Alabama's the one that surprises me. Like Georgia, they're not getting any buzz. That probably is best for Kirby Smart that they're kind of flying under the radar.
0: They are based upon FanDuel's rankings, by the way. 8.5-1. They're the same odds to win the title as Texas. So they're getting no buzz, but damn. I mean, Vegas believes in them.
2: And that makes sense. Vegas. Like I would trust Kirby Smart to build a good roster. I don't, DeBoer, like, I just feel like that is just stalled at Alabama. Like, to me, I think I would be willing to bet more that he gets fired as the first coach in the country than I would bet that they're going to get to the playoff, let alone win the national championship. So they are surprising to me because I just have not liked anything that DeBoer has done over there with the Crimson Tide.
0: All right, so there's your college football note here.
2: No, he's probably 11.
0: Not at 11.
1: I don't think so.
0: Mizzou is in the top 25.
2: That's wrong.
0: They're at number 18 as the 18th most talented team in the country, according to 24/7.
1: Watch out, T-Bone.
0: Sports. Let's go ahead and talk about that here for just a moment. There were two different articles that came out on The Athletic earlier today, Alex, that I think represent, if you want to use an old Moism, the delta between what the good and the bad version of Mizzou could look like this season.
1: I just got chills.
0: I know.
1: Ugh.
0: Yeah.
1: Don't do that again.
0: Yeah.
1: That's LA's problem, though.
0: So... on the good side of things, they had one of their writers say, hey, you know, if I'm making a bold prediction this year, Missouri to go to the college football playoff, that would be my long shot bet. One of my long shots to potentially get there would be Missouri from the SEC.
1: That's bold.
0: Now, on the other side of things, they had a projection by one of their writers on what Missouri will be this year in the SEC. They had every team's record from the SEC projected. They had Mizzou at 5-7. So you had one writer projecting the SEC, and they had Mizzou at 5-7. And another writer giving bold predictions, they had Mizzou getting to the college football playoff. Boy, if there's... not a...
1: Which one do you trust more?
0: I think it's probably most likely somewhere in between, yeah. But... it speaks to just the variance that this team could have in 2026, man. I have no idea what to expect out of them.
1: I don't either, and I think it all comes down to your quarterback play. I mean, like the teams that are typically at the top, you're dominant in one area more times than not. If you've got the quarterback that has that highlight reel stuff, that has the arm, the accuracy, that's what's going to rise you to the top. So, like, yeah, we've gone through the schedule a lot already, and, like, you look at Florida and A&M and Ole Miss and Texas and Georgia, and it's unrealistic to think that they're going to pull out victories in all of those.
0: Yeah.
1: If you've got a quarterback though that you, if Austin Simmons becomes a guy that can sling the football and can match up with a Luke Bidet and can come up with some of these creative offensive plays, I can look at some of those games and say, yeah, maybe you win against Florida. Yeah, maybe you could pull off a victory against Texas, is because I don't really like Arch Manning, but if you don't have the quarterback, then we're unrealistic, and it's a 5-win season.
2: Yeah, I agree with what BK said. I think they probably fall somewhere in between, and I think it's because they've got two huge, I don't know if question marks the right word, but two in line with kind of the deltas we're talking about.
1: Ugh.
2: They've got two like positions that can really swing that. Quarterback is one, like you had mentioned, because I think you're 100% spot on. I think he's going to be a guy that like surprises us and helps them win a big game, and then Drink can kind of throw that to the side, and then like they lose to Kentucky. I like because of him, you know, because he turns the ball over. But the other thing for me is also the defense. We're not talking about it because we just keep giving Drink the benefit of the doubt, which I think is fair because Drink has proven he can recruit the defense. They're replacing a lot of talent on the defensive side of the ball. And if the defense, even if Simmons is great and ends up becoming like this really good quarterback that's like top five in the SEC, we'll say, we've seen really good quarterbacks. If they don't get a defense, they may not be able to win enough to get to the playoff, right? You may lose four games with this schedule just because your defense can't get stops. And it's too much to ask of your offense to just continually run up and down the field with Texas and with Georgia and with Oklahoma. So I think with those two variants, I think I'm with BK. They probably fall somewhere in between. They end up like 7-5 and maybe get one big win on their schedule.
0: The Athletic's projection of 5-7 included the following wins: Arkansas Pine Bluff,
2: maybe
0: Kansas, Troy, Florida, and Kentucky. They wrote the following: This would be Mizzou's worst record in a decade, and quite a come down after a 29-10 record over the last three seasons, but it's very fungible. Those losses at Mississippi State and Arkansas could easily reverse, and if the wins were to hold, at Kansas is probably the toughest of the bunch, that's at least a winning record for the Tigers. That's the thing. Like, if those losses at Mississippi State and Arkansas were to switch, yeah, you're 7-5. I don't think any Mizzou fan is overly thrilled about it, but look at the other losses that they have on this. Mm-hmm. Texas A&M at Ole Miss, Texas, Georgia, and Oklahoma. Winning one of those would be impressive. Winning anything more than that, and somebody on the YouTube chat asked this earlier today, and we briefly mentioned it yesterday, you're in the college football playoff discussion if you get to 9-3 with multiple wins against A&M, Ole Miss, Texas, Georgia, and Oklahoma. Mm-hmm. So that's what makes it so difficult this year, is not every schedule is made the same, and Missouri's schedule this year is very much not made the same as it has been in previous years. Some updates from the Cardinals. This comes from Brendan Schaefer on Twitter. Cardinals right-handed pitcher Hunter Dobbins has an appointment on Tuesday for an outside opinion on the nature of his injury. He was listed with a forearm issue when he landed on the injured list. Well, now,
2: that's not good.
1: No, that's not good.
0: We don't know what this means. Generally speaking, you don't get a second opinion if the first one was a positive.
2: I'll say, when was the first
0: Come
2: time?
0: Come on, man.
2: I was going to say, make a call back to when you said second opinion. Hey, actually, not bad.
1: When have you ever
2: good?
1: Walked out of the doctor's office and been like, man, this seems like it's going to be a really good procedure, but let's go get another opinion.
0: Yeah, it wasn't. This is not what you want to hear.
1: Because typically the first one you go to is the one that the team recommends and they think it's the one that's the most important.
2: The hope is the second opinion maybe just says, hey, this is a... not a major injury. This is a significant injury, but it's not, hopefully, going under the microscope and getting that elbow reconstructed.
0: I would say this. At this point, the hope for the Cardinals is that he's just out for the rest of this year. I think that might be best case scenario.
2: And nothing impacting next year.
0: And that sucks.
1: Well, they're not playing next year.
0: Probably.
1: So he's got 2 years recovery.
0: Matt Norlander just posted a piece over on CBS Sports.
1: I know. I feel like I'm playing pinball.
0: There's been a lot of news that's kind of come out within the last 5-10 minutes. Inside the brewing feud between the SEC and Kentucky over Mark Mitchell's eligibility status, Kentucky's Final Four hopes could rest on its willingness to go to war against its own league. Feels like there are two schools that kind of hold the cards to this. One in the SEC for basketball, and the other for football. Football is LSU, the Fightin' Lane Kiffins.
1: Go Lane.
0: And the other, Kentucky, with the basketball side of things, and Mark Mitchell is really the reason why. He writes the following over on CBSSports.com. Injunctions, judges, and temporary restraining orders. This is college basketball now, and a pivotal battle is brewing between Kentucky and its conference. Prize Missouri transfer Mark Mitchell's eligibility status with the Wildcats is under significant scrutiny, and that could change the complexion of the SEC race. Mitchell was granted a temporary restraining order earlier this month in his fight against the NCAA for a fifth year of eligibility, and Kentucky fans rejoiced at the news. But it turns out his transfer from Missouri actually violates the SEC's prohibited intra-conference transfer rule, because Mitchell did not enter the transfer portal during the April window. Kentucky was prepared for this possibility even before Mitchell committed. The question was, will the SEC actually try to stick to the rule? The answer from the league headquarters is ringing out loudly. Yes, they will. The next question up, is Kentucky ready to go to the mat with its conference to keep Mitchell on the roster?
1: So it's going to be awkward when Mark comes back to Mizzou and it's like, hey, sorry, man.
0: Mitchell is currently eligible to play college basketball in 2026. Now, that is not guaranteed to be the case a day, a week, or a month from now. Because if another judge, and this is happening in college football right now, if another judge were to rule, hey, that Kentucky thing, yeah, we're going to overturn that ruling, he's no longer eligible. But if that doesn't happen, let's assume that side of things right now. He's eligible today for college basketball. The SEC has come in and said, hey, man, you could have entered the transfer portal in April. You chose not to. Jacob Cruz did. Javon Porter did. Despite the fact that they were out of eligibility, they entered their name into the portal just in case anything were to happen. Mark Mitchell did not take that same step because at the time he thought he was out of eligibility. So now he's trying to make the case that he couldn't put his name into the portal in April. I think that's going to be a really hard case for him to make, considering his other teammates did so, and they were in the exact same situation that he was at the time. If the SEC is serious about this and Kentucky does not win its case, he would not be allowed to transfer within the conference. Now, that doesn't mean he can't transfer. You can't go to an SEC school. Maybe he goes to Kansas. Maybe he goes to Michigan or Illinois or wherever, right? But he just goes to the highest bidder. Or maybe he comes back to Mizzou after all of this.
1: I think T-Bone said it best in the office. Just tell me where you're playing at the start of the season. I'm so done.
0: You got to welcome him back if he asks, right?
1: Well, hell yeah, you do. It's going to be awkward, I guess, if Dennis, well, as long as...
0: I don't think it would be. Hey, man, they offered you $6 million, we get it.
2: Shucks, man. Hey, we got like a mil.
1: I mean, more awkward for Mark to where it was like, hey, I wanted to be on another team, but I'm fine being back with Mizzou as long as I can play.
0: I feel like it is awkward. Hey, man. I tried. They were offering me $6 million. You probably go into the locker room and everybody on the team says, yeah, we get it.
2: Yeah, unless like Mizzou said,
0: Alex,
2: like,
0: if somebody offered you $300,000 to go do the job with them, and it's in like Denver or Orlando, wherever, right? You're just going to go to a sports radio
1: Orlando,
0: gig.
1: My wife would be mad if I said no.
0: Carolina, to go work there as a Carolina Hurricanes pre- and post-game show. And you're going to make $250,000 a year to do so.
1: Yeah, I'm going.
0: Yeah, go take the job, man.
2: They're pretty good.
0: And if they decided last minute, hey, actually, we found somebody else that's local. We're not going to pay for your expenses. We're going to pay them $100,000. You come back here, we would both look at you and say, we get it.
1: Well, but also, I'd be pissed at Carolina, and I'd hate Carolina from now on.
0: Like, that's basically what happened here.
2: Yeah. Unless, like, Mizzou said, like, nah, Mark, kick rocks, man. We like our roster. You're not coming back at all. Like, then maybe there would be that. I don't think they did that, though. I think they said, hey, we got, like, $1 million. You want to play for $1 million? He's like, man, I'm getting one more shot to make as much as possible. Who wants to pay me? And Kentucky's like, we will. And now. Yeah, now it won't happen.
1: That was fun while it lasted.
0: Yeah, I'll be very curious to see where this all ends up going.
2: That we're finally getting to this has all led to a crescendo of, hey, we want enforcement, all these companies, we want enforcement. And then Kentucky's like, hey, LSU with Lane. Whoa, we want pros on our roster.
0: Hey, wait a second, SEC? This works for us.
2: Yeah.
0: Somebody's got to look out for our own self-interest here. All right, alongside T-Bone and Alex, I'm BK. Coming up next, are these really the three most improved teams in the NHL? They are, according to one former Blues defenseman. We'll talk about it next here on 101 ESPN.
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1: Tanner Hendrickson here with a Sports Center update brought to you by Saliga Heating and Cooling. Cardinals fell to the Baltimore Orioles last night 8-7 as they have tried to avoid the sweep later on this afternoon. 1:15 will be first pitch. It'll be a bullpen game for the Cardinals with Gordon Graceffo starting it for St. Louis. Trevor Rogers will be on the mound for Baltimore. This Sports Center update was brought to you by Saliga Heating and Cooling, Daikin Heating and Air Conditioning Dealer.
0: St. Louis. 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
2: With Alex and T-Bone, I'm BK. So there was a tweet that was sent out yesterday, Alex, by Chris Pronger. And it was titled, "The Three Most Improved Teams in the NHL," according to what he's seen this offseason. Now that we're less than a month away from the start of the NHL's preseason?
3: Yeah, I think we're 4 weeks away.
2: Whew, boy.
3: Yeah.
2: Here's Chris Pronger on the three teams that he thinks has improved the most this offseason.
4: Who I think the three most improved teams are this offseason, not taking into account, oh my God, I can't believe they spent that much money. Is the team better under its current roster than it was last year? I've got three teams for you. San Jose Sharks, they've added toughness to their group with Nurse, Trouba, Marchment, Kesselring, Celebrini locked up long term. The St. Louis Blues made a number of key acquisitions and departures on their roster. Mason McTavish, I think, solidifies their number two center slot. Thomas, Tavish, Dvorsky, Suter, Sonny. Got a pretty good 1-2-3-4 right there, which is great. And I think Mason McTavish has something to prove this year, so we'll see how that goes. Connor McMichael, I think, is a great addition. He's a utility. This guy can do everything up and down the lineup, center, wing. I think that's going to be a great addition to their lineup. Brandon Carlo adds a right-shot defenseman to the mix. That gives them Pareko, Mayu, Carlo on the right side. I think that solidifies the back end a little bit for them. Do they still try to move Colton Pareko? Nixed the trade last year with his no-move clause. Now he has a limited no-trade. Do they still try to move him, or do they sit, wait, and see how the team performs? And then lastly, the Washington Capitals. We just talked about the trade where they brought in Jordan Kyrou for Connor McMichael. They also had a huge free agent signing in Alex Tuch. Those two pieces are going to be big. Those three teams, I think, have really gotten the most bang for their buck.
2: So the three teams, according to Chris Pronger, that have improved more than anybody else this offseason, the San Jose Sharks, the St. Louis Blues, and the Washington Capitals. Alex, do you agree with that assessment? Do you think the Blues are among the top three when it comes to most improved rosters this offseason?
5: This is going to surprise you guys. I don't. I actually think if there was a top five, I'd probably have them at number five. Man, I'm iffy on San Jose. Like, San Jose did a lot of good things. They didn't improve their goaltending. And what ruined their hopes of a playoff push last year was their goaltending was terrible down the stretch.
2: I'm in on them.
5: I get it. I mean, everybody loves Macklin Celebrini. They brought it also in Stenberg. Like, they did everything right except fixing the one problem that kept them from the playoffs last year, which was goaltending. I think without question, Florida is the team that improved the most this offseason.
6: What'd they do?
5: Yeah, like without, in my opinion, without question, they got Brady freaking Tkachuk.
2: I do wonder about the goaltending thing. Like, that
5: Bobrovsky was getting older, and I mean, look, I don't trust Jacob Markstrom, but if you put that defense and Paul Maurice's plan in front of him, I think you can make it look damn good.
2: We're about to find out. Yeah, I'm fascinated to see what it looks like, because, I mean, Markstrom's fine. You get into a big game, I trusted Bob.
5: Yeah.
2: You know, like, during the regular season, no clue, but it's kind of the Bennington thing where I trust that guy to make a big save when it needs to be made, and he did it for multiple seasons. Markstrom's never really been in that spot to the same degree.
5: It's absolutely fair. But I'll also, you know what makes goaltenders really good? The pucks in the offensive zone more times than not. So, like, that team, without question, like, I think that team improved more than anybody just off of one move. I would actually put Toronto on this list, too, before I would say St. Louis. I
2: mean, interesting. Okay.
5: You bring in Gavin McKenna. You just got Sergei Bobrovsky, which, what's Toronto's biggest issue over the past few years?
2: Defense.
5: Defense and goaltending. They also upgraded their defense. They brought in that Darren Radish from Tampa Bay, even though I think you overpaid him. They fixed their depth. And then I do agree, I would give the slight edge to Washington over St. Louis. And it's just because you brought in Alex Tuch and Boone Jenner. upgraded defensive depth. Like, I think Washington...
6: You're missing somebody that they brought in.
5: But I'm not talking about him right now. That's just a depth piece right now. I think Washington and St. Louis are probably very similar, which is why I'd probably have it like number four St. Louis, and it's a tied for third.
6: I know people are going to get mad at me, but I think Jordan Kyrou is better than Connor McMichael. I think the league views it that way as well. And the reason being, like, the Blues got more than just Connor McMichael in that deal. If they didn't view him as being the better player right now in that deal, then... the Blues would have been the team that had to send more for Connor McMichael. I think the prize in that trade was Jordan Kyrou. And just by that alone, I think they've improved more. Because I would also make the argument that Alex Tuch is a better player right now than what the Blues got this offseason in McTavish. Mm-hmm. So the Washington Capitals got two forwards that are better than your two forward primary forward additions. I think that they were the team that improved more than the St. Louis Blues did. And I'll just be honest, like, I like Brandon Carlo. I think he's going to help the Blues. I do not view that. I think a lot of teams had most teams had a Brandon Carlo addition this offseason. If that's one that I'm throwing out there as, like, you improved because you have this, then every team improved to some degree this offseason.
5: I disagree with you on that one. I think Brandon Carlo made you significantly better defensively than what you were last year because you didn't have a defensive defenseman with the exception of Parayko and Broberg. Like, you don't trust Fowler on the penalty kill. You played Tyler Tucker and Matt Kessel on the penalty kill with Justin Falk.
6: Understood, but most teams made an addition like that. Most teams that went into the offseason that had a glaring weakness, their fans can point to something and say, we improved because we added this.
5: I think we're acting as if Brandon Carlo is a third pair defenseman. Brandon Carlo is more than likely a top four defenseman for you, with Mayhew being a third pair defenseman.
6: Hey man, you know I liked the move. I am all in favor of it. You didn't have to give up a ton. I think he's a really solid player. He's under the age of 30. He's been a positive player. He's got a ton of reach. He's big. He's strong. Like, he is a defenseman that I'm happy that the Blues have him. I also think there are a lot of defensemen that kind of fit into this criteria. Like, is he better than Justin Falk?
5: Yes. Defensively? Absolutely.
6: That's not what I said. Is he better than Justin Falk as a defenseman?
5: Yes, absolutely.
6: Okay. 100%. I'm not sure. I'm not entirely sure.
5: Justin Falk is...
6: I think the league would tell you that Falk is equal or better to Brandon Carlo.
5: Justin Falk is an incredible offensive-minded defenseman. In defensive zone, to me, he's always been a liability. Because
6: a couple of years ago, we were arguing that he was one of the best in the league because of his plus minus.
5: Because of his offense.
1: With Torrey Krug.
6: But that's also part of it. Like, if you're able, as you just mentioned, with Florida, if you're able to keep the puck in the offensive zone, that helps you defensively.
5: But that's not how Jim Montgomery coaches, though. Like, Jim Montgomery is a defensive-minded coach. And if you look at how they used Justin Falk over the last few years, I mean, this guy's starting almost 90% of the games in the offensive zone.
6: Absolutely.
5: And like, I look at it like last season up until January 31st, the Blues allowed the fourth most goals in the National Hockey League. I think Brandon Carlo drops that number down significantly because you're using him in more of a primary role that can play defensive zone coverage.
6: I think he fits better for the Blues. I'm not entirely sure that he's actually a better defenseman. And the reason why I'm saying this is because, like, when you look at where the Blues are at, I think they improved this offseason. I think they're going to be a better team next year. By how much? I'm not entirely sure. And I think a lot of it is actually not because of their additions. It's because I'm hoping for health. I'm hoping that you get a full year of Robert Thomas at 100%. A full year of Dylan Holloway. A full year of Jimmy Snuggerud. And hopefully everything kind of comes together a little bit better for you this season than it did last year. And if you do, I think you're a better team than you were a year ago. Like, Brandon Carlo, I think, makes you better. I think he fits better than what you had previously. I don't think that's the kind of addition that I would say increases where you're at on a list like this. I think a team like San Jose made better additions this offseason that would fit more into this criteria than what the Blues did, for example.
5: Yeah, I mean, I think if you're going under the context of does it improve the roster from where they were last year, Brandon Carlo does significantly, in my opinion. Because last year, defense, penalty kill, special teams, it killed your hopes for a playoff spot in the first 3 months of the season. Brandon Carlo fixes that. The part that I'm skeptical on is the McTavish and McMichael, because you also lacked offense. And that's why I can't look at teams like San Jose, Toronto, Florida, even I saw a couple of pieces ahead like Nashville or Utah above St. Louis. I'm not going to go that far. But even a team like Washington, you added more offense to your roster that was desperate for offense. If the Blues get returns to where McTavish and McMichael are offensive players like they were projected to be, then I think easily the Blues are in the top three. But right now, there's two just unknowns that I don't know where they fall in.
6: Alex, the Blues put out their list of the 2027 Hall of Fame finalists for the St. Louis Blues, the Blues Hall of Fame finalists for 2027. You only get one vote. It is a loaded list of former Blues players and coaches.
5: This is the
6: opposite
5: of the Cardinals Hall of Fame list that was Pujols and Molina.
6: Now, I think the Blues are earlier in their tenure, right?
5: Didn't they just start this a few years ago? This is the fifth year that they
6: Cardinals
5: go into it.
6: Early on had a similar kind of a thing where they had a bunch of really, really high-level players. Eventually, the Blues will get to where the Cardinals are right now with that. If you could place your vote, Alex, and people can go find all of the finalists on Twitter if they'd like to, who would you vote for? Who would get your nomination for this?
5: This is tough, like we mentioned, because like you've got Turgeon and Shanahan and Oates on here. I think my vote would go to Ken Hitchcock with a really close second to David Backes. Hmm. But Ken Hitchcock, to me, took the Blues out of where they were, which was a rebuilding team that was missing the playoffs every single year, had a ton of younger players, and honestly was probably headed for another rebuild if things didn't start to turn for them. And that was coming off of the Blues being President's Trophy winners, trading away Chris Pronger. Ken Hitchcock took that and turned them into a team that made the playoffs every year except one that he was the head coach, and essentially turned them into the Stanley Cup champions that he was a big part of. So I think Ken Hitchcock would be the no-doubter for me. And the reason I said Backes would be a lot closer, I think Backes steamheaded that push for the Blues to become what the Blues identity has always been, to where they're an aggressive, physical, hard-nosed team to play against. And Backes was the guy that was brought in as a late draft pick that turned into that.
6: T-Bone, who would you go with?
1: I think I'm with Alex and would go with Hitchcock. I wouldn't vote for the guy like Oates and them. I just wouldn't vote for them, just not because they're not deserving of the Hall of Fame. I didn't watch them play, so it's hard for me to kind of put them in. But I would say Hitchcock of the guys on the list for me, because I think he was kind of the face of the franchise when they were coming out of the rebuild, coming out of the abyss and moving into what, even though that group of players like Backes, Oshie, even though they weren't the ones that won, they were ones that helped set up for that next window that ultimately ended up capturing the first cup in franchise history. So, and I think Hitchcock was the face of that. Hitchcock was the one, as Alex said, that kind of got them in line and got them to the playoffs for six straight years at the helm of the St. Louis Blues when they hadn't been there for a long time.
6: I think I would go with David Backes, and it's because of the longevity.
5: Mm-hmm.
6: He was here for a decade, and most of these other guys that are all-time great players, like you look at Adam Oates, it's like 3 years here in St. Louis.
5: Yeah.
6: Same thing for Pierre Turgeon. Like it wasn't as long in St. Louis as it was elsewhere. All-time great players, hockey Hall of Famers, all of that. But David Backes is a Blue. Like when you think back to his NHL career, you think back to memories of him here and what he was able to do as the captain of this team. And you look at some of the all-time lists, like he's eighth all-time in games played by a Blues player. He's seventh all-time in goals by a St. Louis Blues, and he's top 10 as well in all-time points by a member of the St. Louis Blues. That is, to me, a definition of a Blues Hall of Famer. So I think I would, for this one, go with David Backes as my nominee for Blues Hall of Fame.
5: Yeah, one that I'll be, if he doesn't get in this year, he's going to get in at some point, is Ron Curran, former general manager for the Blues from, like, I think it was early 80s to mid 90s. He was the guy that was behind them acquiring Brett Hall. He was the guy that was behind them acquiring Adam Oates, bringing in Doug Gilmore. I think he was behind the Al MacInnis trade as well. So, like, all of the legends that a lot of people like me grew up watching, he was a big part of it. But I think Ken Hitchcock or David Backes get in over that name because of what they meant for the Blues essential Stanley Cup that they got to in 2019.
6: I didn't realize this until just now, Alex, looking at the all-time points leaders. Do you know where Robert Thomas ranks?
5: Top 10, isn't he?
6: He's tied for 10th with David Backes. Mm-hmm. Did you know he's very likely to be 6th by the end of this year?
5: Yep.
6: Alexander Steen is currently 6th. He has 496 career points with the Blues.
1: Oh, yeah. Steiner should trade him.
6: Robert Thomas has 460. He needs 37 points to get up to 6th. Vladimir Tarasenko is 5th at 555. If Robert Thomas were to have this special season that we've all talked about and get 100 points this year, he would finish the year as the 5th all-time leading points producer. And then if he were to do it again next year, he would be 2nd. Yep. Or excuse me, third, behind Bernie Federko and Brett Hull. Yep. You'd be third all time for points by a St. Louis Blues player.
5: Yeah, I was 7 years already, there's three guys. That's crazy, man. There's three guys in this organization that when their careers are done, they could be the leaderboards on Blues conversations. One is Binnington, who's already there.

0: if you think he's an 80-point player consistently, and if you're going into your winning window, that's how you produce those numbers.
1: Right, but it's 80 points every year for the next eight until you're age 35.
0: Yeah, it's tough.
1: But, you know, that's where it gets hard.
0: If he plays his entire career in St. Louis, you could be at least, even if you don't catch Federko, you could be in the top three with Federko and Hall.
1: He will be. He's almost certainly going to be top three. He's only 200 points away from being third.
0: Yeah.
1: So that is very likely to take place, assuming that he continues to have the rest of his career.
0: Here's another fun one. Do those three numbers get retired?
1: Probably. I mean, yeah, if they end up with those.
0: I think Bennington's no doubter. If Parayko gets the all-time games, although Jackman's number's not retired. Well, it is. It's Bobby Plaker's number. Yeah. But, yeah, I think those three.
2: I know. It's hard to get your number retired now. You almost have to be a Hall of Famer.
0: Yeah.
2: And I don't know that Parayko's Hall. That's why, like, I hesitate. Like, I don't think Parayko will go up there.
0: Yeah.
2: If Benner does, it's because he's the first goalie that won. Parayko's got gold. The first goalie.
1: Bennington, I think, will.
0: Yeah. Bennington, no doubt, is. Parayko's got gold because he won gold, correct?
2: Yeah, he won't. I don't think he'll be a Hall of Famer.
0: He got a Stanley Cup. So he's got two of the three, like Jay Bouwmeester.
2: Yeah, I don't think he's.
0: He doesn't put up the points, but it comes down to. Remember, it's the Hockey Hall of Fame.
1: I don't think Parayko's getting in.
2: Yeah, I think it'd be hard for him.
1: I don't think he's a Hall of Famer.
2: And if with that being the case, I just don't think his number gets
1: retired.
2: I don't
1: think he was viewed as a number one defenseman for most of his NHL career, and I don't think you can get into the Hockey Hall of Fame if you weren't a number one defenseman. Yeah,
0: people are dumb in the NHL that don't view him as a number one, am I right?
1: Coming up next, the junk drawer here on 101 ESPN.
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0: I understand why companies do this. I just don't need it. Did you see the latest edition of what ESPN's doing when it comes to their documentary series, Alex?
1: Yeah, the Saban piece.
0: They're doing a Nick Saban documentary. It's called Saban.
1: Nice name. Very creative.
0: It will be 6 episodes.
2: Holy smokes.
3: Do we need 6 episodes of Nick Saban?
0: It's slated to debut on October 8th on ESPN.
3: Now,
0: I'll probably watch this.
3: Like, it's an entire career.
0: Mm-hmm. 17 seasons.
3: I mean, I get it.
0: 6 episodes, though?
3: Are they an hour long each?
0: Probably.
3: I mean, I don't know.
2: It's not a sitcom, 30 minutes.
3: The dude's got 17 seasons of success. He's did the NFL, dominated college. I kind of get it.
2: I would say 3.
0: Yeah, we can do a mini series on this. Now a lot of this is just...
3: That's not how you make money, guys.
0: Exactly. That's why they're doing it this way. And so I get it. I understand why they operate this way. We've lost the art of editing.
3: Well,
0: for the sake of clarity and for the sake of, like, getting the best content in there.
3: That you're right on.
0: You know, like, this is... 10 years ago, this would have been a 2-3-part documentary on... You know, the most important things you need to know about Nick Saban's career. And it would have included, like, big time stuff and revealing information. And today you get these kinds of things. My guess is he'll probably want to be one of the executive producers on it. And when you get something like that, it means you're not actually going to get anything that's truly revealed. That's anything, like, enlightening in this documentary. Mm-hmm. So I'll probably watch it, Alex. I'll have it in the background. It's not something I'm going to be, like, appointment television for.
3: Yeah.
0: Everything to be The Last Dance.
3: Everybody's chasing The Last Dance, though. When you make that type
2: of
3: money, everybody...
2: COVID special,
3: let's be honest. You find the most polarizing individual and say, we're going to turn this into a documentary.
2: Is it just me, or is it, like, Saban just does nothing for me? Like, great coach. I just think I don't find him, like, exciting to watch 6-part documentary.
0: I could be wrong here. Alex, you can tell me if you agree. Like, a lot of that is because, like, say a lot of what Saban did was kind of before your time.
3: Mm-hmm. Like, do you even really know the NFL version of Saban?
2: No, I don't remember LSU, but I remember him dominating at Alabama. Like, yeah. I mean, I grew up on
3: that
2: him
3: was the
2: at
3: back
2: Bama
3: half
2: just
3: of
2: being
3: Saban, though.
2: Unbelievable.
3: Yeah. Like, Saban's career, I mean, it's fascinating.
0: When were you born?
2: 99. August of 99.
0: So your first real memories of college football would be, like, 2010, 2011?
2: Somewhere in that range. Like, I can barely remember Tebow at Florida, to give you context.
0: Okay. Yeah, there's some Saban stuff that you'll probably see in this documentary that you didn't know about. Mm-hmm. Like, did you know he was the Browns defense coordinator?
2: Yeah, because I remember seeing it in... Because wasn't he with Belichick? Yeah, because I remember seeing that in the documentary with Belichick.
0: Okay.
2: His personality doesn't do much for me. Hell of a football coach. I'm not denying that. I just, like, when I hear him, even on game day now, right? He's an analyst. I'm like, great information. Not much there.
3: Just playing for...
2: It's not prime league course.
3: Bill Belichick's is coming soon, too. That'll happen whenever that man calls it a career, and you're going to get the same Belichick.
2: He's already kind of had his.
3: Yeah. Yeah, they're going to turn it into an 8-part documentary.
2: Is it going to, like, tell me how good his North Carolina tenure was?
0: Yeah. I do
3: It'll
0: wonder,
3: be the
0: like,
3: last episode. It'll be on the cutting room floor.
0: What do you
2: bonus feature
0: look at for the 6 episodes in something like this? That's what I struggle with.
3: I would imagine how he got his start. Yeah. Yeah, you get the growing up
0: do
3: part.
0: Do you care about that? Like, is that going to really captivate
2: people? That's what
0: I'm
2: saying.
3: People that are obsessed with Saban, though, like, people find that stuff interesting. Like, I can't shoot it down completely. Yeah. Like, some people may not, but people that are big Alabama fans or big Nick Saban fans, like, you're curious about how you got into the business.
0: I just don't think that needs an hour.
2: Yeah, I'm with you.
3: I'm with you, but, like, when you're doing a documentary, that's where you start, and then you get into... How you got into football, which is kind of the growing upside. You get the NFL legacy.
0: But all of that could be 5-10 minutes.
2: Yeah, exactly.
0: Yeah, but part of episode one of a 3-part series.
3: Again, but it doesn't make money the same way.
0: I know.
3: I get 6 episodes, which you release it at a time where there's nothing going on.
0: They're not, though. They're releasing this at a time when college football is going on.
3: What a perfect way to get started for it. You only got college football on Saturday.
0: Yeah. I don't know, man. I get it. If you're somebody that's going to watch this, I probably will.
3: I'm arguing for something that I'm not even going to watch.
0: Yeah.
3: Like, I could care less.
0: I would be more likely to spend time with this and really be intrigued by it if it was a 3-part series.
3: Yeah.
0: I would rather see something like that because I know they've edited out the stuff that I don't need to see. Michael Jordan's career was fascinating. The dude literally walked away from basketball for 2 years in his prime. And there are thoughts among some that it was because, conspiracy theories, He was gambling. Like, there's a lot of stuff there, right? It's the story about him away from basketball every bit as much as it is the story of him in basketball. Through him, you can tell the story of the dream team. Like, there's the 90s era of basketball is Michael Jordan personified. He is what allowed the NBA to take that next step from Magic versus Larry to where the NBA was in the 90s. And then they like lost everything when he left and there was nobody really to replace his charisma in the league in the early 2000s. Man, that ain't it for Saban.
2: What?
0: There's not six episodes on Saban the way that there is for
2: you're not feeling
0: Michael
2: the,
0: Jordan.
2: No one's taking the reins of Saban, so there's a cool story.
0: Basically, the way that I would view it is if Michael Jordan gets six, everybody else gets less than that. Because you're not as interesting as Michael Jordan.
1: Honestly,
2: I think
1: fair.
2: Good rule of thumb.
0: Yeah. It's like in for the Blues. Hey, man, Robert Thomas makes eight. Everybody else is below that. Or yep. For honestly, better one is probably Florida.
1: Yeah.
0: Hey, our captain makes 10. Everybody else, you get in below that.
1: Yeah.
0: That's the way it works. You get less than Michael Jordan. Tiger, you maybe are able to get eight.
1: Oh, Tiger could put together six, no problem.
0: But anybody else,
2: he's
0: you're not Tiger and you're not Tiger's- Michael. Five or fewer.
1: Tiger's court appearances are probably one episode in itself.
0: Yeah. News in Major League Baseball. According to C. Trent Rosencrans with The Athletic, both A. Eugenio Suarez and T.J. Friedl have cleared waivers and will be with the team in Chicago.
1: Ooh,
0: so Eugenio Suarez, T.J. Friedl, both have cleared waivers and will continue to play for the Cincinnati Reds. Coming up next.
1: Go Reds!
0: Was the Cardinals' hot start just a mirage? We'll get into that here on BK and Ferraria.
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0: Alongside Alex and T-Bone, I'm BK. I'll mention this because I've seen a number of people bring it up on the text line. I don't know anything about it, so just full disclosure. News from golf. Callaway has dropped their Good Good Golf partnership after the ad that got a lot of backlash. So I'm sure many of you have a lot of thoughts on that. Just to be candid, I don't, but I wanted to pass it along because I know it's been something that's kind of been in the news out there. There was an advertisement that went out from Good Good Golf. They have chosen to end their partnership, has Callaway, with Good Good Golf. And according to this report, they're giving a $1 million charitable donation as well as part of this. Alex, you don't really know much on this either?
3: I don't either. I've
0: You're
3: seen,
0: my resident golf guy, so
3: that's scary considering. I've seen the people saying, like, you know, no more purchasing Callaway, and then obviously they dropped this one. I mean, look, the commercial that they put out there was in really poor taste. T-Bone and I were just talking about it. Like, it essentially depicts a guy pushing a woman over who's going to pick up a golf ball. Don't be stupid. Violence against women is not good. And I don't even know how this gets through the PR that allows this commercial to get out there. But yeah, that's about it, to where it's just Callaway drops it because of a commercial that never should have aired.
0: All right. Alongside Alex and T-Bone, I'm BK. So I wanted to ask you guys this, and I asked it about the Cardinals. I don't know that that's necessarily fair. I think it's more specific. So was the Cardinals' hot start a mirage is the way that I wanted to present this. And really, I'm asking about two different things. I'm asking about the guys that have primarily hit in the top two in your order, Herrera and J.J. Weatherholt. And then I'm asking about the starting pitching. Because your starting pitching on the season is still top 12 in ERA this year. And when you look at what the top two hitters in your lineup have done, again, Herrera and Weatherholt, they are now batting .245 and they have an OPS below .750 for each of them. And you go back to the first month, 6 weeks of the season, those guys were awesome. They were a huge part of why the Cardinals were able to get off to their hot start. How much of that was a mirage, Alex, versus it's real and it's something that you can believe in for the future?
3: Speaking of the offense right now with Herrera?
0: You can go in either direction, okay. But those are kind of the two places that I wanted to focus on. Starting pitching, which had propped up the team for the majority of the season and now appears to be crumbling, and the top two in their lineup, which for the first half of the season was excellent. And since then, I mean, Weatherholt and Herrera have been below league average hitters in the second half of the season.
3: Yeah, I'll start with the offense because I think the offense may have been more of a mirage, but it really doesn't like concern me. I was always curious of what Ivan Herrera looked like, and I think the focus for them this season was let's keep him healthy, because the last two seasons we saw the power, we saw the ability to get on base and how dangerous he was, but he couldn't stay healthy, and you didn't know what it was for 162. Well, they have done their job of keeping him healthy, and you have the ups and downs of a hitter. I think what you learned with Ivan Herrera is he's not the MVP caliber player we thought he was. He's just a really damn good player. So maybe that was the mirage, more of what we saw last year versus what this is with reality. Weatherholt, I'm not there yet. It's his first year as a player. Mm-hmm. So like I looked at this as you're going to have a lot of bad, just like you're going to have a lot of good. Frankly, it's still going to be a hell of a return for a guy that's going to finish top three in rookie of the year voting. I look at the pitching as less of a mirage. I think the pitching, what they did early on is what they're capable of. Like guys like McGreevy, guys like Leahy is still just surprising as all hell to me, because they have elite defense and pitching at Busch Stadium can benefit them. But I also feel like what we're seeing now, I expected it. And maybe I was in the minority. I kind of expected it to fall off at some point for those guys because they just don't have the swing and miss stuff that can get you through an entire 162.
0: I think McGreevy was a mirage. I don't think it was ever sustainable what he was doing at the beginning of the year. And this is a guy who I think is a solid starter, but I think he's more of a four than what he had been pitching like for most of the year. Like, as recently as mid-July, Michael McGreevy was maintaining a sub-3 ERA. That's crazy. That's a number one style of pitcher. And now over his last 7 starts, he has a 7 ERA. I think that was always coming for him. Now, that doesn't mean he's a 7 ERA starter for the rest of his career. I don't think that's what he is either. I think he's more of a like 4.5 ERA kind of a guy. That's the way that I would peg him for... Not peg him. That's where...
11: I hope he's warmed up and limber tonight.
3: Boy, you and McGreevy, man, I didn't know you were this into it. Wow. I think we should probably let TMA know what we've really uncovered in the last couple of shows.
0: No, we're going to have to use a different way to describe it. I prefer not to say that we've uncovered anything.
3: The worst part is you went back and corrected yourself and you're like, not peg him. Like, what? Why would you circle back on that? I just want to peg him. I don't want to peg him. It's just, what? Move on, man.
2: Definitely caught my attention.
3: Just do hope he is warmed up and limber for the team.
0: Team, huh?
3: Well, I mean, what else do they got, right?
0: Anyway, so McGreevy, I think, is going to be more of a 4.5 ERA pitcher moving forward. And he wasn't that for the majority of the season. But I think it was a mirage in that I don't think he was ever a sub-3 ERA guy. You look at the underlying numbers. He doesn't get swing and miss. He doesn't strike guys out. He pitches to contact. I think he's solid. I think he has like the art of pitching, whatever that is, whatever you believe it to be. As Jack Flaherty once told Derek Gould, I think McGreevy has some of that, but not to the degree where he was, you know, performing like a number one.
3: Well, if you don't peg him, then, you know, we won't be any problems with this.
2: Yeah, I agree with... Stop. I agree with
3: BK. I think he's solid,
2: BK,
3: too, though, man.
0: Text line said, let's just go to Believe It or Not.
3: I think he's solid, too, though, BK. I really do think he's a solid guy.
2: I agree with what BK was saying about the regression seems coming great. For Michael McGreevy. I agree with that. I also believe it's coming for Pallante at some point.
3: He seems great. BK's a freak.
0: Context, where did that come from?
3: The text Mahomes line? Long body says, okay. BK's a freak. But also, BK's a freak.
0: Somebody's gonna use
3: I hope
0: that.
3: He's one of the players that listens on his drive-in. He's already
0: there.
3: They're
0: at the ballpark.
3: If he's got it like on a speaker right now, or like it's warming up. Did yeah. that guy
0: Ollie's
3: just
0: like what the bleep?
3: Did that guy just say? I hope he's warmed up and limber. Hey guys, a local radio show said McGreevy wanted to get pegged. Wait, what?
0: I said he pegged him.
2: Yeah. Get his bag on track.
0: Go to Believe It or Not. Believe It or Not is next.
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1: I couldn't help but laugh when he said flying away. I thought of those those airplane commercials in the last segment.
2: Want to get away?
0: At this point, man, I have such little shame with what we do.
1: Yeah. Amen to that,
0: buddy. And I'm so aware of, you know, how people view me and whatever.
1: Yeah.
0: I'm comfortable.
1: You know, it's one of those things that when it happens organically, you just go with it.
0: That's right.
1: You just let it happen.
0: All right, guys. Believe it or not, here on BK and Ferrario, believe it or not, Yvonne Herrera will be the catcher on opening day of next year.
1: Believe it. Rodriguez won't be there, so it's either him or Crooks or Bernal. I don't think Bernal gets that shot. I think, if anything, he's the backup, so I'll say believe it.
3: I'll say not believe it. I think it'll be Bernal next year. That'll be the catcher on opening day. I think he will take the reins as the number one catcher, and then if Herrera is still catching, it will be in his role now, which is, I would call it the backup catcher, which is catches two games with specific pitchers.
1: Which is McGreevy, who will be starting opening day next year.
3: Well.
1: Ah, gotcha.
0: Is McGreevy your opening day starter? Well,
1: you think so.
0: I think it's Leahy.
1: I think it's McGreevy.
0: Okay.
1: I think McGreevy's the dog that gets it.
3: Either way, I would say they would work around it with pairing him with somebody else if that's the case, just because I think they'll keep him two games out of every five.
0: I think this is one of the biggest questions of the offseason. My honest to God answer is I'm not sure. But I'll say believe it, because if it is going to be Leo Bernal, T-Bone, if you're right, why isn't he here? Like, it would be super weird if that's the way that they approach this. If they think he's the guy that is just ready for the job immediately upon getting to opening day next year. I don't think he's going to be. I think it's between Yvonne Herrera and Pedro Páez as the opening day catcher for 2027. I know people don't like hearing it, but I think that's kind of where we're at. Alex, what do you got for
1: guys,
0: us?
1: Guys, believe it or not, Drake May will win the MVP this upcoming season.
0: Say it again?
1: Drake May will win MVP this upcoming season.
0: He's expected to do it now. And once you're expected to do it, the way that people evaluate you is a little bit different.
1: But they got him the weapon, though.
0: Yeah. I think he'll have a good year. I think also their schedule's a little tougher than it was a year ago. Yeah.
1: Which makes it more of the reason why he wins MVP.
3: I would say not believe it either. I would say it's going to be like Stafford or Burrow, like someone that will put up huge numbers and has proven to do it again. I feel like recently we get excited about one of these first-round quarterbacks that has a great rookie year. I don't know, like C.J. Stroud, I don't know, Jane Daniels, and then they kind of disappoint in year two. That's not to say they end up becoming bad quarterbacks. We'll see. It's just very hard to repeat that just coming in the league guns a-blazing. So I would say not believe it.
1: I'll believe it. I think he wins it. I think you get A.J. Brown. I think that offense heaves the ball downfield more. Plus, he runs the quarter or the football. And I think they do have a good year against a tough schedule.
3: Guys, believe it or not, Ramon Urias will be your starting third baseman on opening day of 2027.
1: No.
0: I think it's not a crazy thing, but no, I'm going to say
3: not. Not a crazy thing, you shut it down right away.
1: I think they just sign another third baseman to play that spot next year.
3: I just don't know who that would be.
0: It might be Blaze Jordan. And they just wait for Jesus Bias to be ready to go. Blaze Jordan plays the role of what Lars Nootbaar was this year in the outfield. Or what Nathan Church, honestly, that's probably the better comparison. Nathan Church was your opening day left fielder. Like, he was in that group. And eventually he just earned the job in center field until Lars Nootbaar was healthy. I think you could see something like that, where Blaze Jordan plays third base, and then whenever Jesus Baez is ready in their estimation, he gets the opportunity.
1: I also wonder if Fermin gets that start on opening day, too.
0: Could be.
1: They love Fermin in the lineup.
3: That's the one position, that and short. I mean, we haven't really even seen him at short, but to me, he doesn't profile as a third baseman. Arm doesn't really work.
1: Is
3: there.
1: He a short-term option, though?
0: Does Blaze Jordan profile as a third baseman?
3: I think he's...
1: Have they told us no?
3: No, but I would say believe this. I think there's a real chance Urias is your starting third baseman opening day. I mean, the fact that they're making a significant effort to play him, including over Blaze Jordan at times, tells me, hey, we want to see what he looks like, and we may just pick up... It's like $4 million. I mean, it's nothing to pick up his option, and they signed him for a reason. I think it was to trade him this offseason, and you know what? Maybe they can pick that up and then trade him at the trade deadline next year.
0: T-Bone yelled at me for that exact opinion a week ago.
3: Whoa, I still don't like it. Okay, to be fair, I don't like it.
1: T-Bone yells a lot at people.
0: He yelled at me and told me that that's stupid a week ago.
3: It still is stupid.
1: But you just suggested
3: it. But I think that's what they're going to do.
0: But the logic is there. Come on, T-Bone. You can disagree with it, but you ask me what they're going to do versus what you want them to do.
1: Don't be so quick to jump on top of everybody, okay?
3: That's stupid.
0: 314-399-9646. That's the Air Comfort Service text line for Believe It or Not. Guys, believe it or not, no one currently in the rotation will be in the rotation in 2029.
3: Jesus. Wow, what an overhaul.
1: I know. Damn.
0: I'll say not. I think McGreevy's in there.
1: McGreevy or Leahy's in there.
3: Yeah, I think it's one of those two. Maybe both. I could see a path where both of them are still here, so I'd say not believe it.
0: This is ridiculous, but I'll go for it. Believe it or not, there will be more teams with green as their primary color in this year's college football playoff semifinal than red.
3: What the? All right, Oregon.
0: Miami, Notre Dame.
1: Is that green?
0: Versus red.
3: Yeah, Notre Dame green.
0: Are you being serious?
3: Isn't that a primary color?
1: Shamrock? Yeah, but their jerseys aren't green, though.
3: Yeah, they're blue.
1: And they're like gold.
0: Yeah. Green is their...
1: That's fine, but their jerseys aren't.
3: Secondary color.
0: It's primary color.
3: Nah.
1: I don't think it is. It's
0: Notre Dame's primary color is green. I understand what the jerseys are. Notre Dame...
1: That's fine, but the primary color would be the jerseys that they're wearing. I know you're trying to make yourself right now. It's not. The logo is green with the little Irishman. The jerseys aren't green.
0: That was one of their original primary colors.
1: We're not talking about the 60s here, Brandon.
0: I'll go red. Ohio State, Indiana, Georgia, Oklahoma, Alabama. Yeah.
3: Yeah.
1: Texas, right? Because that's a shade of red.
0: No, it's burnt orange. 314-399-9646 is the Air Comfort Service text line.
1: Got him.
0: For Believe It or Not. From the 618. Guys, believe it or not, if the Cardinals still had Arenado, they would be at least 3 to 4 games closer in the wild card race.
1: Believe it, because he could play third base.
0: I actually think I agree.
1: And his bat's been decent.
3: Yeah, would his bat do that, though, here?
1: Not hitting home runs, but I think he's still making contact.
3: He's actually got decent... I think he's got 15 of the year, if I'm not mistaken, in Arizona. He's been pretty good. The reason I ask would he do that here is because that's a great hitter's ballpark. Mm-hmm.
1: Regardless, the defense plays there.
3: I think
1: that's
3: the guy that would have significantly helped them more would have been Gray and Contreras.
0: He has 21 homers.
3: Yeah, he's
1: see,
3: really
1: I think Arenado helps more than Contreras.
0: Where's Contreras playing for you?
3: That's a good
1: third
3: question. I don't know where he's
1: playing.
3: I mean, it'd be tough.
0: Sonny's the one that really changes things.
3: Yeah,
0: if you had Sonny this year, it would look.
1: But if
0: good.
1: I wanted two,
3: would have been a great one too.
1: If I wanted two of three, I'd want Sonny and Arenado.
3: Yeah. That's fair on Contreras. I mean, I said that out loud just because I was like, wow, his bat's been awesome. I don't know where he plays, because then you got to pull probably like Burley out of the lineup, or you had to put Burley in left, and you're not seeing Baez now, which maybe some people will be okay with. I'll still say not believe. I think the more important one would have been Gray than Arenado.
0: 314-399-9646. That's the Air Comfort Service text line for Believe It or Not. Guys, believe it or not, the Cardinals will have at least 5 new players on the opening day roster next year.
3: 5 new bullpen arms.
0: Compared to what they end the roster with.
1: 2 new starting pitchers. A third baseman.
3: I think there's a new starter.
0: Mm-hmm.
1: I'm
3: thinking at least 2 new bullpen arms.
0: If he's not on the roster at the end of the year.
3: You could count Bernal if he's not on the...
0: I'll say roughly around that number.
3: Yeah.
0: Because I think you're going to overhaul this bullpen a decent amount.
3: Yeah. I would say believe it. I think you will. I'm with you there.
1: I think they're going to have Stanek back. They'll have Soriano back. You'll have O'Brien back. You'll have Gastelum.
0: I think one of the starters changes. I think at least 2 or 3 of the relievers change. And I think a catcher changes to something new. I don't know if it's the same
1: position. And I think they get a third. I think they go out and get a different third baseman.
0: 314-399-9646. That's the Air Comfort Service text line to get involved in the show. Coming up in about 15 minutes, we'll get back to college football here on BK and Ferrario. But next, these two pieces perfectly encapsulate what Mizzou's going to be next year. We'll tell you about them next year on 101 ESPN.
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3: 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They are currently tied at 0 in the bottom of the second inning. It is a bullpen game today for the Cardinals as Gordon Graceffo got the start. Trevor Rogers on the mound for Baltimore. 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You'll be saying, I love my windows.

0: text line.
1: The off-air has been
0: college football
1: wild.
0: In 15 minutes, but first a segment on college football. Would you believe it if neither of those things was true? I messed up. So, I looked at the rundown incorrectly, and I teased the wrong segment.
1: Somebody said BK's grade cards must have been awful back in high school.
0: Yeah. They were decent, actually, believe it or not.
1: C average.
0: I had a nice GPA. Nice little GPA over here.
2: Prove it.
0: Hey, man, I did all right in the old high school.
3: You got into Mizzou. That's not impressive.
1: I always aced.
0: I had bright flight. I was auto-admitted into the Mizzou J school. Thank you very much.
1: I always aced gym.
0: I'm sure you did. All right, whoa! So Gordon Graceffo, two innings,
1: you're
0: no hits,
1: one Randy doesn't
0: zero
1: think
0: earned,
1: keep a balloon in the air.
0: Has not had a walk, has three strikeouts so far in this Cardinals game, Alex. He's through two innings, and he has 22 pitches. You throw him back out there for the third, right?
1: Hell yeah, I'm throwing him back out there in the third. Where do you think Graceffo's going after today?
3: I don't know. I think Memphis, but I'm not sure.
1: If they're doing
3: that.
1: An overhaul, he's going to be part of it.
0: I think you keep him here if he's pitching like this. I mean, he's been pretty good lately.
1: I mean, look, you don't have to talk to the president of the Gordon Graceffo fan club and tell him that. I think he should stay too. But if you're going a bullpen overhaul, feel like he's going to be one of the options that they move on from.
0: I know we gave you a lot of crap. Did you know he has a 3 ERA since the start of July?
2: Yeah, he's a fireman.
0: I mean, Graceffo's been legitimately pretty good for the Cardinals.
3: I will not. He's a regression candidate. He screams.
1: You can't keep
3: candidate.
1: Saying regression candidate when he's this good throughout the season.
3: I can until I'm proven right.
1: Look, man, just because you got it wrong with Matt Swanson doesn't mean you're always right. I was right. Gordon
3: Graceffo. Well, at least Swanson had some red on his Baseball Savant page last year.
0: I think some of this is because, though, of what happened early on this year. I think lately he's been pretty good. Like, you look at the underlying numbers, and just, like, basically since the start of July, he's been good for the Cardinals. Like, this month, he has 4 strikeouts for the Cardinals. Last month, he had 17 in 15 innings. Yeah. I mean, the swing and miss is starting to come around in a way that it didn't earlier in the season. And I think he's just becoming a better reliever. I think he's kind of finding who he is as a reliever. And he had to reinvent himself a little bit coming out of the bullpen. So they might actually have a little something here. He's only 26 years old. He was a legit prospect for them. He was starting pitching prospect, failed at that, and now you throw him into the bullpen. That's not a criticism. That's just the way that this works more often than not. He has not thrown in a while. So I wonder if they just keep him in the bullpen, and then their moves are actually Caleb Ferguson and Ryan Fernandez. Those are the guys that end up going away.
1: I would much rather them do that because Gordon Graceffo is a useful piece in that bullpen. And look, I would still throw him back out there. I mean, if this is a bullpen game and I'm getting pitch efficiency where I can get to 30 pitches through 3 innings, I mean, that's massive for a guy like Gordon Graceffo to use. And then you just shut him down for a few days. So I think that's the smarter play to go. But I definitely would throw him back out there for another inning.
3: I think it depends on what you want to do, right? I think if you're open to sending him down, I think you push him and try and make him kind of the bulk innings guy. Because somebody's going to have to eat bulk here.
1: WinQuest, right?
3: I doubt it.
0: He'll probably get you 2 or 3.
3: Yeah, I think if there's one guy that would do it, it's probably got to be Graceffo. Yeah. Now, if you don't want to send him down, then maybe you just kind of go 2 here, and then you kind of try and push like Fernandez for 2, Ferguson for 2, and
0: Brewer
3: then you do what you're talking
0: bulk.
3: About.
0: You could do a couple. Brewer
3: could do maybe 2.
0: Ferguson can give you a couple. Fernandez could give you a couple. But, and then you see where you're at, and at that point you might go with all of your leverage guys.
3: But the question then becomes, like, how long do those guys have to be down if they end up, you know, if they go 25 pitches today, right? Like,
0: I think in an ideal world, they don't touch O'Brien, Stanek, Gastelum, or Soriano today. Oh. And you get the next 7 innings are from some combination of Graceffo, Ferguson, Fernandez, Brewer. I think those are, and WinQuest, who I have not mentioned yet. So in the next 7 innings, I think those 5 pitchers are the ones that you're going to see come into the game. By the way, Cardinals up 3-0 in the bottom of the second inning. T-Bones lookalike hit a home run today.
1: Blaze
0: Jordan hit a 3-run
1: home run. Do a smile, T-Bone.
0: Run.
1: Lift your head up and then just a little smile.
0: Yep, just like that.
1: A little bit.
0: You looked like what you looked like at the opening of the show, though, when you ran out of the studio.
1: How about Blaze with a nice homer today for the Cardinals?
3: Let's put him on the bench and play Urias instead.
0: I'm fine with that.
3: No.
1: Honestly, I don't care either way. I just play Gorman.
0: What do you have to learn about Blaze?
1: Yeah, we know
3: more than Ramon.
1: Do you?
3: I think so.
1: I agree with that. I don't need to see anything with Ramon. I'm fine with Blaze, but I also know what Blaze is. Blaze is a bench bat.
3: See, I don't know what Blaze is.
0: Do you think that Ramon can be a starting third baseman for the Cardinals next year?
1: No.
0: Do you think that Ramon...
3: Wait, Ramon or Blaze?
0: Ramon. Do you think that Ramon could be a guy that is here next year for $4 million?
3: They would tell you yes.
1: Yeah, I would say what would you think? I would say no.
3: I would say he's good as gone.
0: But you think that they are
3: I think
0: of
3: they
0: the belief
3: clearly
0: that he might
3: believe
0: be
3: that he's going to be here.
0: Then you do need to find out what he is.
3: I would
0: like it's worth finding out the rest of the way what he can do. I don't have any urgency to find out with Blaze because I could use the entire 2027 campaign to find out what Blaze Jordan is. He's not going anywhere. So for the rest of this season, he'll get his starts. It's not as though he's just going to sit on the bench and waste away starting today for a reason. Every lefty that you see, that dude's probably going to be out there at third base because Ramon Arias can also kick over to second as he's doing today. So I think you're going to see a lot of Blaze Jordan the rest of the way. It's just not going to be every single day in the lineup. I'm fine with them operating this way.
1: I think I know everything I need to know about Blaze. I think I know everything I need to know about Ramon Arias.
3: See, I would still bet on some, and it's not significant upside, but I would still bet that Blaze can get better against right-handed pitching. And it'd be valuable for him to get at-bats during that, but they don't want to do that. Like, he started today because it's a lefty.
0: He'll get some at-bats.
3: I don't think it's going to be as much as it should be. Like, Arias, to me, you're not learning anything. I wouldn't put him on this roster next year, right? For $4 million, look, I get it. Again, I'm not yelling at you. I'm yelling at the message. Okay, kind of like you yelled at me earlier, and I understood that it was about the message from the Cardinals.
1: You guys both need to chill out, okay?
3: I would rather see someone that is still a unknown and still has more to prove and would gain actual value by playing every day compared to Ramon, who's been in the big leagues for whatever it is, 7+ years.
0: I should clarify what I mean by this. Like, I'm not sure you're with Blaze Jordan, Alex. I think we're kind of on the same page with him. I think he's probably going to be put into a utility bat role for the Cardinals in 2027.
1: Mm-hmm.
0: I think that's probably how they view him. Right-handed bat, most likely off the bench, occasional starts against left-handed pitching at either first or third base. And if that's how you view him right now, there's no urgency to learn more because you can allow him to learn. You can allow yourself to learn more about him next year. You've still got that runway with him for hopefully 162 in 2027. He's not getting expensive. He's not running out of club control. Like, there's nothing here that's pressing the matter to where you have to make a decision in any way about him this offseason. You have to make a decision on Ramon Arias in about 6 weeks on what your plan is with him this offseason. Do you pick up that option? And you don't really know much about him right now, right? Like, you haven't seen a whole lot of Ramon Arias this season. And last time that we saw him, he was decent for the Cardinals, especially in a very specific role as a third baseman, good defensively against left-handed pitchers. They might want to bring that back next year because they have nobody else inside of their organization that can fill that role in their estimation. Now, maybe it's the JC. Maybe you think he could be that guy. We don't have a whole lot of proof about that at the major league level, though, so you might as well find out if Arias can be that for next year, and the way to do that is by playing him more often than not for the remainder of this season.
3: I would just argue I know where it's capped off with Arias. There's not a bunch of upside. If we're being honest, even if you didn't play him, and you said, you know what, do we want to pick up the $4 million option? Maybe. You could pick up $4 million for a team with nothing on their books for next year. Literally nothing on the books for next year. That's nothing. And if you wanted to move on from him next year at $4 million, that's fine. Like, I don't think there's anything that's pressing for 6 weeks.
0: But if you're doing this next year for $4 million, then you might as well start him right now. Because you're not going to pick it up and keep him for $4 million if you're not going to start him at all next
3: year. I would also just argue, I could just, even if I don't,
0: and there are
3: more
0: starting opportunities now than there hopefully will be most of the time next year because Mason Wynn's out. And so you've got second base as an option for him as well.
3: Yeah, and I'm okay with playing him. It's like, I would stick with Blaze at third, but
1: where's Gorman playing, though? The whole reason Gorman's up here is to play.
0: Exactly.
3: That's the tough part.
1: And Gorman trumps all of these guys.
3: I get getting opportunities for, because there is a real crunch on figuring out what he is. I've already determined the fate on Gorman.
0: There's more ceiling on
3: Gorman than there is for Arias.
0: Of course there is.
3: I would prefer to see Blaze continue to get opportunities.
0: The decision for Arias is about 2027. Let's find out. Let's find out what he is for you, what he can do, make the decision on him for 2027, and then you can move on. It's possible that this guy's not here next year. And if he's not, if he stinks the rest of the way, they probably just move on this offseason and say, decline the team option, and let's go ahead and find somebody different for that role. Maybe we go to Thomas Tejesi, because whatever, if he hits 150 the rest of the year, well, Tejesi can do that. And he can do it for cheaper, and he's younger, he's cost-controlled, and we can send him up and down. I'm serious, though. Like, that's what you find out the rest of the way.
1: I think you need to stop pegging him as a Urias hater, and I think you need to stop pegging him as a Blaze hater.
0: I don't hate Blaze. I don't really love Blaze. And, like, I'm not super into Ramon Urias either, but the rest of the season, whatever.
1: You're more into Blaze than Urias.
0: I'm really not into either of them. I'm not into Gorman.
1: You're
0: either.
1: Into McGreevy. We know that.
0: Enough of this. The Rewind is next here on 101 ESPN.
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1: Alongside Alex and T-Bone, I'm BK. I can never unsee this now. From the 636. Guys, Blaze Jordan looks a little too much like Buzz Lightyear for me. And now I can't unsee that T-Bone also looks like Buzz Lightyear.
2: I don't see it at all.
3: I totally do.
1: It's amazing. And I can't believe that we've never made this comparison before. T-Bone needs to wear like the purple suit thing that goes over Buzz Lightyear's head.
3: Well, fun thing that you said that, Brandon, because he deserves to do a punishment still, and we're doing calendar. And
1: oh my gosh,
3: the month of October might look great in a Buzz Lightyear costume.
1: Buzz Lightyear costume adult.
3: If you could grow out your hair, Tanner, like grow it out, and if it curls, does your hair get curly?
2: No.
1: I need T-Bone to do the eyebrow thing.
2: Buzz's hair's not long.
3: No, I'm looking at Blaze Jordan. I don't need your hair or anything. I'm going to put a little purple cap over you once we wear the Buzz Lightyear costume. We're going to
1: just go dang, over there. AI won't allow me to make T-Bone into Buzz Lightyear.
3: Disney's got it locked down on everything. Ask if AI can do it as a astronaut in a kid's show. Mm. That'll get you.
1: We'll see.
3: That'll get you.
1: I really need this to be one of our punishments this year. I think we need to go more specific on, like, if T-Bone loses,
3: so like
1: these are the T-Bone punishments for the year.
3: I think that's good.
1: If Alex loses, these are the Alex punishments for the year. And if BK loses, these are the BK punishments.
3: Well, the hard part, though, is we have to come up with six for you.
2: How are we going
3: to
2: have him go grocery shopping?
3: Hey, I got to go every Monday, so you can send me then.
1: Damn, man. Didn't need that.
3: It's true, though.
1: Yeah, this is going to be a fun year.
3: You got to grow a little hair right here.
1: By the way, Cardinals did decide to go to Gordon Graceffo. He got through the third inning.
2: He's still going down.
1: He has not allowed a hit.
3: Combined no hitters.
1: He has not allowed
3: though.
1: A walk. The Cardinals are perfect through three innings.
3: You can't
1: today.
3: No, because you can't talk about that because you know it's going to be combined, and you told T-Bone that those don't matter.
1: How cool would it be if the Cardinals go combined perfect
2: game? We've been talking about how bad
1: the perfect game
2: is
1: different. A no-hitter is one thing. A combined perfect game.
2: Stop.
1: Just combined perfect game, I can't imagine has happened very often.
3: That's dumb.
1: ChatGPT won't get this right, but out of curiosity, how many combined perfect games do you think
3: there are? It doesn't matter. You've said that none of that matters if it's combined.
2: It's like two or three.
1: There have been zero combined perfect games in Major League Baseball history. Zero.
2: Feels wrong.
3: Yeah, that's wrong.
1: That's what AI overview says.
2: Yeah. And the part that would be impressive about it is, like you said, they won't use any of their big
1: arms.
2: All
1: 24 perfect games in MLB history were thrown by a single pitcher. Excuse me. So there you go.
3: Still, you can't argue it because you said no's aren't cool.
1: A combined perfect game has never happened.
3: Again, it doesn't matter. You said that it's not cool if it's
1: combined. If you see something that has never happened before in Major League Baseball history, that's cool.
3: If you see something that's only happened in 22 times in Major League Baseball history, I looked it up. There's 22 combined no-hitters. That's still freaking cool, but you told them no.
1: Yeah. That's cool, but that's less cool.
2: What? How many of those 22 combined no-hitters were you in attendance for? Zero.
3: Yeah. How many did you see? Sure. Zero.
2: Yeah.
1: Would you rather see a combined no-hitter or a cycle?
3: Combined no-hitter.
2: Yeah. Cycles are more. I think there's been three cycles already this year in baseball.
3: I saw a cycle. I saw that Grudzelanic one.
1: Would you rather be in attendance for a three home run game or a combined no hitter?
3: Is it a three home run game for a rookie?
1: You'd rather be in attendance for a no hitter. Combined no hitter. We're four different pitchers through in that.
2: I think three home run games are more.
3: I still would rather do the no hitter.
1: Oh, I'd rather do
3: the no hitters. I think the no hitter's cool.
1: Three home run game's pretty damn cool.
2: I mean, for
3: going nine innings with multiple pitchers, I'd go no hitter without question.
1: I disagree.
3: You're not a baseball guy. You don't know balls.
1: Oh, somebody on the text line.
3: I'm getting a lot of Bobby Hill pictures.
1: Bobby Hill, Buzz Lightyear pictures for T-Bone.
3: On the text line? Where is it at?
1: The 314 has one. Dale and Grubville.
3: Dale and Grubville.
1: Yep.
3: Oh, yeah, T-Bone. T-Bone, it's you, man.
1: What I've learned is that T-Bone just looks like a cartoon.
3: You do kind of, man. This was like when I used to make fun of Matt Rocchio when he was here because he looked like
1: Wreck-It Ralph. Dude, come on, man.
3: He got so frustrated with me. That guy is Wreck-It Ralph.
1: Yeah.
3: You're a Buzz Lightyear. Man, I could throw the best kids party for my kids to have Wreck-It Ralph and Buzz Lightyear show up. Think about that.
2: Felt kind of hurtful.
3: Did it? They took your picture from the NHL draft and put the Buzz Lightyear cap on it. T-Bone, will you put your hands up and say Buzz Lightyear to the rescue?
2: That's not even his thing, is it?
1: Yes, it to is. Infinity no, and
2: yeah,
1: beyond.
2: That's
1: dude.
2: His thing.
3: He also says Buzz Lightyear.
2: Get it right.
1: Oh my god! Oh, that's so good.
3: And I can't wait. I hope everybody can't wait for the T-Bone calendars because boy, they're going to come out in the month of December.
1: Gator says
3: what?
1: T-Bone kind of looks like a boiled egg.
3: That's hurtful.
2: That's just mean.
3: That's hurtful.
2: That
3: doesn't really make any sense. That doesn't really make any sense. He's not bald.
2: Yeah.
3: Nah. I'm not going to get on that one. That was too much. Somebody asked how

0: Graceffo and Cade Winquest with Justin Brule. Yeah. That'd be a little concerning of how the first two games went against the Baltimore Orioles.
1: It would be another one of those. Like, so much of the last week is what could have been. Because you go back to that series against Cincinnati, you could have won all five of those games. You probably should have won at least four of those games. And then you go back to the series in Philadelphia. You could have and probably should have won two out of three. And now you look back at yesterday's game, you could have won that one. I don't know that you should have won that, because that was a come from behind just to tie it. But you could have won that game and you found a way to lose. Man, I just mentioned five different games over the last like 8 days that you at least could have won. And probably six of those-ish, somewhere around there, you should have won. I mean, it's a tough week. And then if you're able to win it today, like, oh,
0: yeah,
1: man.
0: That's a brutal.
1: You go from basically putting yourself out of the wild card race to you could have been, I mean, at a tie for a wild card spot.
0: Yeah, it's brutal. Not to sidetrack here, but you know what also is brutal? When your goaltender goes public saying, trade me. Connor Hellebuck's agent just put out an official statement that said, Winnipeg is my home, but several months ago I privately requested a trade. I've tried to handle the situation quietly and respectfully while giving the organization time to explore its options. With training camp approaching, I felt it was important to publicly confirm my request. My position has not changed, and I believe moving on is the best path forward for me and my family.
1: Cool. Eat it. That would be my response. You're in year three of a 7-year contract at $8.5 million per year. If you don't want to play, cool. You don't make your $8.5 million. That's your choice. That would be my stance if I was Winnipeg.
0: I mean, I'm with you.
2: I would maybe talk to the PR team.
0: You want to try a little bit different with cool, eat it? Yeah. I'm with you, but he's your identity. Like, yeah, you kind of have to say eat it. But what does that public statement say to the entire roster? He gone.
1: It's not good.
0: He gone. It's not good. And Winnipeg's going to be awful.
1: If you trade him, you I don't want to be overly dramatic, but you might as well fold the franchise.
0: Jesus, man.
1: I mean, what else do you... Like, you've got three other players that are worth a damn on the team.
0: Well, you trade him. My guess is one
2: bring
0: of
2: in a fourth.
0: Connor or Scheifele request out, and as well as Josh Morrissey. And yeah, your team's... I mean, he's not wrong. Fold the franchise. Send him to Phoenix.
1: No, but seriously, like at that point, you're probably not going to be in Winnipeg much longer.
0: Yeah. Wow. You're already kind of iffy in Winnipeg in terms of
1: absolutely
0: people that come out there. So, yeah, you lose the identity of your roster.
1: And this is why, if I'm their GM, I say eat it. Yeah. Alongside Alex and T-Bone, I'm BK. If you guys missed anything from today's show, it's been a weird
0: doozy.
1: One. 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

0: See on a Thursday, it's the Fastlane on 101 ESPN with Andrew Marsh, Gary Davis, and Jamie Rivers. I'm Anthony Stalter. Cardinals currently up 3-0 on the Baltimore Orioles at Busch Stadium. They're trying to avoid a sweep at the hands of Baltimore, which jumped out.
1: When did the Orioles become the Dodgers, by the way?
0: Tell you what, man.
1: Man.
0: Caught the Orioles at the wrong time, apparently.
1: Yeah.
0: Last night was a heartbreaker. The Cardinals had battled back after handing the Orioles a 7-0 lead. A couple of big moments, including Alec Burleson hitting a key single.
1: That was depressing. You know, you talk about the roller coaster of emotions. Mm-hmm. And although I have no delusions that the Cardinals are a playoff team, I still cheer for the birds on the bat.
0: Certainly.
1: And last night, following the show, went over to Henke's over in Florissant, Missouri. Great spot, by the way. If you're talking about like your classic Unreal dive bar, you got to stop by there. Nice. Food was amazing. People are awesome. But I look up at the TVs. 7-0. First pitches barely happened. I blinked. I was like, all right, I was out. I'm like, that's fine. You know, talking to people, having a good time. Driving home. Listen to some music, and I said, put the game on, you know. Yeah. Might as well listen. And the Cardinals tie at 7-7. I'm like, what the hell's going on here? Now I'm in. Now I'm back, baby, for this game. Just a game. And then it happened.
0: Yeah. I already, as they're coming back, I'm like, you know, we're going to talk tomorrow. We'll talk about how the Cardinals have given up games like this, like the Arizona game.
1: Well, my script was
0: different,
1: right? My script was, the pitching is fast-laned, we're in some trouble, the offense has died, and then the script changes. The offense is back!
0: Offense could save us.
1: I ripped up two different scripts.
2: Then the pitching didn't give you what you needed.
1: One guy who I think is starting to get fizzled out a little bit.
2: You think he's tired?
1: I think he's tired. I think McGreevy's tired. I think most of the staff is tired.
2: Now, personally. Why is that, Jamie?
1: Because they pitched a lot of baseball this year.
2: Yeah, probably. Yeah. That's a good reason.
1: Compared to what they're used to.
2: I agree.
1: Anthony, as you were.
0: That was Riley O'Brien's third consecutive outing in which he wasn't good. And I don't know if it's a situation where he's, like Jamie's saying, he's fatigued, if he's dealing with maybe a nagging injury, or he's just slumping right now.
1: Just feels like his location is off.
0: Yep.
1: The pitches aren't bad. They're just in the wrong spot.
0: Mm-hmm.
1: So they're hitting him.
0: It was bad last night. It was bad, obviously, when he blew the lead in Philadelphia, the 4-0 lead in Philadelphia. But going back again, his last three outings, he's been rough. And Ollie Marl mentioned it last night. I mean, he didn't pull any punches. He said he has struggled. He also has been fantastic for the majority of the year. And that's where I think that's the big picture right now with the Cardinals. A lot of these guys are starting to slump. A lot of these guys are starting to become gassed. The wheels are falling off, but the majority of the season has been good. So you're looking, if you look at the big picture is still mostly positive. But where they're losing or when they're losing matters. And when they're losing is at the end of August, heading into September, and heading down the stretch. So these losses feel like they're more magnified. Especially when you look at the standings, and they're now 6 games back, at least they were heading into today's game, 6 games back of the third wild card. Felt as though they were 2.5 not too long ago. And even 2.5, you're like, well, you still got a lot of work to do. At 6?
2: Feels
0: insurmountable.
2: Yeah.
0: Unfortunately.
2: Yeah, it's not going well. And I do think that we're starting to see fatigue set in, both for the rotation, the bullpen players, the bullpen pitchers. You know, some of the Mason Wynn is on the IL. Like, you're starting to see injuries and fatigue starting to mount up on this team. And I don't think that there's really any way around it. Yesterday was the first time that they've lost 5 in a row. Like, they had only lost 4 in a row up until that point. So, you know, they are getting to the... And that game is probably... Not probably. That game is frustrating because you're down, like Jamie said. You're getting smoked early. And you have a hell of a, was it, third inning? And you're like, oh, crap, we're back into it. Fifth inning, excuse me. Mm-hmm. We're back into it. Yeah, let's go. And then you lose in the top of the ninth. And you just, your all-star closer can't get it done. Can't get fooled again.
0: Apparently he has.
2: Yeah.
0: And will.
1: And you still manage to get a little bit going. in the ninth, but you couldn't close it out.
3: Mm-hmm. Yeah. You had the guy up that you probably wanted to have up.
0: Yep.
3: That wasn't the 1-4 that, you know, did really well in the fifth inning, as Kerry mentioned. You had Fermin at the plate.
1: Yeah.
3: Who else would you want up there? That's not one of the top four guys.
1: The Ferminator's running out of the voodoo magic a little bit. Although he did have one hell of a play defensively last night. Diving to his left, made a great play. Yeah, you know.
0: Yeah, it's unfortunate.
3: Did anybody else feel as if they, even though they came back, that they were not going to win that game?
1: Yeah, absolutely.
3: That's how I felt. I was in the same situation as Jamie, where it's seven, they're down seven. I'm like, we talked about it yesterday. If the game is out of hand, are we turning the game off? Well, yeah, kinda, yeah. And I was at that point, and then the fifth inning happened, and I'm like, oh, man, okay, here they come. I was almost mad because I wanted to do other things.
1: They bought you a drink, and you went back.
3: Yeah, I did, yeah. And then I waited for them
1: to
3: crush my heart. I was like, why did I do this? I could have been doing something else. Of course this was going to happen.
0: Yeah. Yeah, I felt the same way. I even though they came back, I'm like, ah. It's kind of like the, you know, Major League 2. Randy Quaid, he's out and in the outfield, you know, the outfield bleachers.
2: And they'll blow it.
0: They'll find a way to blow it. They always do.
1: Where are you going? I'm done with this.
0: Yep. That's kind of how. That's where my attitude. I'm channeling Randy Quaid in that Major League 2 movie.
3: That's unfortunate, though, because the first half of the season, our thought process was this team will find a way to win this game.
0: Mm-hmm.
3: And it just stinks that a few months later, it's the complete opposite.
1: You got to still, though, tip your cap a little bit to the guys, not give it up.
3: Oh, 100%. Like, you love to see that.
1: I understand they're coming back and they're breaking their own hearts as well as everybody else's when they give away a game like that. But to be honest, you could kind of mail it in if you had to. Whatever, let's just get through this game, you know. And they didn't.
3: Mm-hmm.
1: They didn't. They kept coming back and trying, and the offense got going for a little bit. They got aggressive on the base pass. I love Nathan Church stealing third. Like that.
3: That's how you scored that seventh run.
1: Yeah, that winner's mentality, at least, is still there. Although they're not winning, they still believe that they can.
0: Mm-hmm.
1: And that's important in these types of situations because you're trying to develop the future championship team. With certain guys on this roster, you don't know who all of them will be yet, but you don't want anybody just mailing it in.
2: So you got 28 games left. Where do you go? Yeah, Matthew Liberatore obviously gave you four innings.
1: I pitch him until his arm falls off at this point.
2: Michael McGreevy gave you five innings, but he gave up 10 hits, like eight runs, seven runs, respectively. Like, where do you go if your starters can only give you four or five, and you know that this bullpen is probably, not probably, they're running on fumes.
1: Well, it's a bullpen game today for the Cardinals. Graceffo started, Brule's in there. Like, it's a bullpen game today. Mm-hmm. So if for some reason, tomorrow or whenever their next game is, they fall short, the bullpen has been pitching like more innings than they're used to. Like, Graceffo's kind of used to that 2-3 innings. Brule, maybe two.
0: Right.
1: But beyond that, like, I don't know what they're going to do. I think they have to go get an outside arm. Somebody who's just been DFA'd. I'm not talking about Miles Michaelis. That doesn't seem like that's going to happen again. But I don't care how bad the pitcher is. He's got to pitch five or six innings for you. Go pick up a guy because you got to protect McGreevy. You have to protect Leahy when it comes to their innings pitched. And, you know, as far as your bullpen's concerned, I think they're almost maxed out.
0: Yeah, you're right. You got at this point, it's not about, unfortunately, making the playoffs. It's about protecting some of these arms. Because at six games back, barring any sort of dramatic win streak over the next week or so, you're right. It becomes about protecting those guys.
1: I think it's already
0: seeing what's out there. Give a veteran a paycheck. Have him start a couple of games down the stretch and, you know,
1: even if you go to a six-man rotation because you go pick up a couple of noodles on the market. Like, just give your guys a breather, man.
0: Right.
3: One thing we didn't talk about is Nolan Gorman hitting a home run.
0: Yeah.
3: Now, the Cardinals were down seven at the time. That ended up being a big run at the, you know, once the fifth inning rolled around.
0: You got him going.
3: But at the time, I'm thinking to myself, there's Nolan Gorman hitting a solo shot down seven. Mm-hmm. That checks out.
2: Well, he can only hit the number of people that are on base. You know, you got to get on base for him to drive in more people. It ain't his fault.
1: I was happy he ran into one.
2: Did his job.
1: You know, it looked like he had better at bats overall. And that first game back could have been the gap between major league pitching and AAA pitching. You don't know. At this point, I'm rooting for the success of these guys. Some of it, it's inevitable that they won't have success, but you know, you're looking for some bright spots down the road.
0: It's the Fast Lane on 101 ESPN 212. Your time
1: check. By the way, guys, sorry to cut you off. I met Splashback Deuce.
0: Did you?
1: In person.
0: No way.
1: At Hanky's last night, Splashback was sitting down on the patio with his lovely family. Got to meet his wife and his children.
0: No kidding.
1: Yeah. Really nice dude, great family.
0: Well, yeah, what's Splash like? Because I feel like this is a very intelligent, well-thought-out, sarcastic, which we certainly appreciate.
1: Yeah.
0: Loyal listener. Seems like an all-around good dude.
1: They're great. Really super nice, super friendly. The kids were awesome. They're hilarious. And the wife was trying to control everything. You know, here, but it was a great time talking to him. Great to meet them. Great to kind of put a face to you know, the name. And he explained the old Splashback Deuce thing. It was like a softball team he had before. They're called Splash, and they had a toilet. Or nice. They're called the Deuces. And they had a toilet on the front. And I guess his name was Splash. Or so, yeah, it was good. It was a great conversation. It was nice to meet him.
0: That's awesome. That's good stuff. All right. This is Fast Lane on 101 ESPN again. 213. 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NFL Knicks, the Pro Bowl. It's probably time.
2: Yeah, man.
0: Yeah. What does it mean maybe for some other All-Star games, though? That's next on 101 ESPN.
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0: NFL has decided to officially eliminate the Pro Bowl. And CD, as somebody that grew up watching the NFL when the Pro Bowl was still not only popular, but I mean still was an actual game.
1: Yeah.
0: And I don't criticize the NFL for deciding to do a flag football game to try to keep players healthy. It made no sense to continue to do it the way they were doing it, where guys were, you know, barely tackling each other and things like that. But, you know, for you, again, growing up watching the Pro Bowl when it still was not only an honor but a game.
1: Yeah.
0: What do you think about the NFL officially nixing it?
1: It was a bit disappointing and surprising to see. Surprising but not surprising, if that makes sense. Like, you've seen kind of the transition from when you saw Sean Taylor hit, was it Brian Moorman, the punter, on a fake punt and almost decapitated him? Mm-hmm. Like, Sean Taylor's playing football. And that's what the Pro Bowl used to be. It used to be guys playing football. Then it got to the point where during the entire week of practice, they weren't even wearing pads. They were basically having walkthroughs. Mm-hmm. And then you'd have some tackling. Then it got to, you know, it's like 50 points for one team, 60 points for the other. Defense is optional. Then it got to the point where we're not even trying to tackle. We're in full pads, but we're just going to tag off, kind of like a practice. And then they went to the flag football. And, you know, for me, watching all of that and the, I guess, the events that they tried to add with it, it just didn't hit the mark. Then you also had guys dropping out every single year. You have a Pro Bowl, and then they're down to their fourth or fifth option or sixth option at quarterback. Yep. Shedeur Sanders was a Pro Bowler last year.
0: Right.
1: So when you get to that point, and that's no knock on Shedeur. Hopefully he gets to the point where he actually earns one but isn't, you know, the fifth alternate and they decide to put him in there. At this point, I think it makes sense. They're still going to have the Pro Bowl teams, and I'm assuming they'll still have the All-Pro teams after that, but now you'll have no additional Pro Bowlers. You'll have the 44 guys from each conference, and those will be your Pro Bowlers, and you'll go from there. So I'm okay with it. I don't know what you do to substitute that. I don't know how you honor those players in terms of, is there something that they get to prove that they were a Pro Bowler? Do they get a Pro Bowl jersey still, you know, with their names on it? I'm sure they'll be able to have something like that, but yeah, it's intriguing that they've just decided to nix the game completely.
2: So back in the day, Kerry, there must have been financial gain. I don't mean from the game itself, but you used to be able to say, hey, man, my client's been in three Pro Bowls. Mm-hmm. There's no way they look at that now.
1: Well, yeah, they will. They still will have, because they still will have a Pro Bowl team. So you can still be a Pro Bowler
2: without ever playing the game.
1: Without ever playing in the Pro Bowl.
2: So they're still going to nominate the
1: team. They're still going to have the team. Okay. So they'll still have, you know, the 44 players from
2: like
1: the AFC.
2: Like Shedeur Sanders, that situation.
1: Could his agent
2: ever say, oh, he was a Pro Bowler? Even though he was like fourth or fifth choice?
1: He could. I don't know if anybody that's paying attention
2: would
1: know.
2: I think you should have to be on the initial nominated team, and that's it.
1: Well,
2: if
1: that's
2: secondary or whatever.
1: Yeah, that's what will happen from here on out.
2: From here on out, yeah.
1: So they're still going to have the players nominated. They'll still have a Pro Bowl team, AFC, NFC, you know, every position, special teams and all of that. And that's how, you know, your agent will be like, hey, we were a Pro Bowl the last 2 years.
2: It seems more legit.
1: It's a legit Pro Bowl. That means the play on the field during the season actually made this player a Pro Bowler, as opposed
2: to
1: a
2: first team All-Star type.
1: There you go. Okay. It's basically an All-Star team without the All-Star game.
0: So in honor of the Pro Bowl being eliminated, Michael Silver, one of the more accomplished and entertaining writers, he's covered the NFL for a long time. We used to talk to him on the regular because he was really good friends with Jeff Fisher. I think at one point, Michael Silver was allowed to be in the Rams war room, maybe in Fisher's first year here. And I remember talking to him on our airwaves about that process. But Michael Silver now writes for The Athletic, and he put together some stories that he remembers from covering the Pro Bowls. So one was Mark Gastineau, who was
1: Jets
0: mm-hmm. part of the New York Jets sack exchange. Mm-hmm. So Mark Gastineau versus a bull. In the mid-1980s, a bull supposedly escaped from a Honolulu zoo. And, of course, the Pro Bowl was always held in Hawaii. Legend has it the Jets pass rusher Mark Gastineau wrestled the bull on a Honolulu street. Silver says multiple locals insisted the story was true. That's the kind of story that you couldn't manufacture. Another one, 1993 NFC huddle. Steve Young described the NFC offensive huddle as, quote, total pandemonium, unquote. Why? Because you had Ricky Waters yelling that he was the player everyone came to see. Deion Sanders demanding the ball. Jerry Rice and Michael Irvin arguing over which of them was more selfish. And I'm assuming arguing if Deion or Ricky Waters was more selfish, which is, I mean, kind of funny talking like Irvin. Right. Obviously, Michael Irvin, one of the best, somebody that wasn't shy about demanding the football.
2: Yeah.
0: So
2: loving himself.
0: Yeah. Young, Waters, Deion, Rice, Irvin, all sharing a huddle. Marshall Faulk totaled a Ferrari, then became an MVP. Marshall Faulk was a rookie in 1995. On the way to the Pro Bowl, he was driving a rented Ferrari with teammate Natron Means.
2: Natron Means business.
0: Former Chargers running back. It was raining. Faulk spun out and totaled the Ferrari, caught a cab, showed up barely before kickoff, then proceeded to run for 180 yards, breaking O.J. Simpson's Pro Bowl rushing record, and won an MVP.
2: Oh, my goodness. Bring back the old days.
0: We also remember this one. Peyton Manning in 2003.
1: Oh, I remember that.
0: I can remember him saying this. I remember him being on TV. In 2003, Colts kicker Mike Vanderjack gave an interview.
2: Oh, yeah.
0: And it wasn't at the Pro Bowl. It was like the week of the Pro Bowl. And I think it was even given in like his hometown or something like that.
2: He's an interesting dude.
0: It caught fire. So Mike Vanderjack gave an interview criticizing his own teammates and coach Tony Dungy. He specifically criticized Peyton Manning for not showing enough emotion. And he was downright disrespectful. Like Mike Vanderjack, the way he told it was like, I'm hyping up the team and that's supposed to be Peyton Manning's job. And he's just kind of like, ugh. So Silver is watching the Pro Bowl, waiting for Manning to get one of the traditional sideline interviews. Eventually, Lynn Swann asked Manning about Vanderjack. And Manning goes nuclear. He calls Vanderjack an idiot kicker who had been drinking and ran his mouth. It became one of Manning's legendary television moments.
1: They were teammates for a couple of years still after that. Vanderjack was there when I got to Indy in
0: 04. Was he?
1: Yeah. I remember how he was very confident.
2: He should be happy that Peyton allowed the team to keep him.
1: He was very confident. Yeah, very confident.
2: He was a pretty good kicker.
1: He was. He was very confident.
0: And then they got Vinatieri.
2: Yeah.
0: So they're going to replace Vanderjack.
1: Yeah.
0: You might as well go with one of the best.
3: Talk about not knowing your own position on the team.
0: Yeah,
3: like,
0: no,
3: dude, stay in your lane.
0: No awareness.
3: No, well,
2: are you suggesting that the kicker's
3: all.
2: Not as important as Peyton Manning?
3: Not saying that. Actually, I am saying that. No, I am saying that.
2: Really?
3: I am saying that. Adam Vinatieri was pretty important.
0: I would say so.
2: Yeah.
0: I would say so. So those are just some
2: more important than Tom Brady.
0: No.
3: He did win them a few Super Bowls.
0: He certainly
2: did. But he never
0: did.
2: Thought he was more important.
3: No, not at all.
0: The NFL, I think one of the important distinctions here is the NFL didn't necessarily kill the Pro Bowl because it was bad. I mean, people were still watching it. I don't know who, but the TV ratings were still pretty good. But the NFL killed it because the NFL couldn't figure out really what the Pro Bowl was supposed to be over time.
1: Right.
0: You know, is it a serious all-star game? Not really. You know, it's a showcase for the league's best? Yes, but then how do you do it?
1: Right.
0: Is it a television product? A vacation for the players? A reward for the players? Competition? Entertainment? Like, they, at some point, I think they kind of ran out of
1: ideas
0: and
1: fun
0: then
1: things
0: really
1: to do.
0: What's the identity?
1: Yeah.
0: And we're seeing this now in other sports too. Kerry, you talk about taking Xavier, your son, to the NBA All-Star game a couple of years ago.
1: Eyes, man.
0: And you've talked about how bad it was.
1: It was rough. But I would expect, for me, basketball, baseball, maybe not so much hockey, because there are greater risks for injury in hockey and football. Basketball and baseball, you don't have really any excuse to not play hard in those games. Hockey, football, you can actually get injured, you know, just in the nature of the sport. So I understand why the NFL has moved in this direction. We've talked about that with the NHL, you know, the Four Nations, and in the Olympics, like, you have guys that are really getting injured and miss time when they get back to their regular team. So right. there's a level of frustration for the team when they come back. The Pro Bowl was at the end of the year, but the issue you had there was, hell, man, I'm a free agent. You think I'm about to jack up my shoulder in an exhibition game when I got $60 million on the line? No, sir, I'm not. Yeah. So that's kind of where they are. I hate to see it go, but I actually understand why it's gone.
0: Yeah. Yeah, I agree. Orioles batting right now in the top of the fifth. They get a couple of runners on, but the Cardinals are up 5-0. So hopefully the Cardinals can at least salvage one game in this series after getting destroyed 13-1 in the first game. And then, unfortunately, after coming back from down 7 runs last night, they lose by 1. Riley O'Brien struggled again in the ninth. All right, if you didn't hear the audio live, or you know, maybe YouTube it, here you go. Here's Peyton Manning. Here's the audio. Oh, Curtis from ABC in 2003.
4: Here we are. I'm out of my third Pro Bowl. I'm about to go in and throw a touchdown to Jerry Rice. We're honoring the Hall of Fame. We're talking about our idiot kicker who got liquored up and ran his mouth off. So, hey, Al, Dan, what has the sports world come to? We're talking about idiot kickers. He has ruined kickers for life. Akers and Vinatieri, these guys are great guys. They've been getting killed all week because our idiot ran his mouth. So when I get home, I'll deal with it. Tony and I talked about it. It's kind of funny, really, when you think about it. Get in. If he is still a teammate, we'll deal with it. You know, that remains to be seen. But the sad thing is, Lynn, he's a good kicker. He's a good kicker, but he's an idiot.
0: Four times he called Mike Vanderjack an idiot. Four times. And I love what he says. If he's still a teammate.
2: If you're Vanderjack, what the hell do you do there?
0: At that point, you got to be blanking bricks, right? Like,
1: what you do is... You know what, Peyton, I am an idiot. Hey, come on, man.
2: You're not wrong. I was like 8 beers deep.
1: Man, yeah. I have been drinking so much, I don't even know what I said.
0: Right, you go to me.
1: Peyton, P. Come on, P. You know me. Come on.
2: Sorry, man.
1: You remember those kicks I made?
0: Hey, my mouth, not great. My leg, though, right?
1: Damn good.
0: Right, Peyton?
2: Ice in these veins.
0: Yes. Yeah, don't you forget it. So you knew Vanderjack?
1: He was a teammate. Yeah, he was there. I just remember, like... I don't remember who asked him a question, but they're like, who do you all think is the best kicker, like, in NFL history? And he literally like, you mean other than me? Because if you're not talking about me, I don't know who you're talking about.
0: All right.
1: I mean, he was.
2: He's pretty good.
0: He's pretty good.
1: The year before, he didn't miss a kick.
2: Yeah, he's pretty
1: good.
2: Every
1: field goal, every extra point, he was 100%. So,
2: if you're going to run your mouth, at least have a little bit of stuff to back it up.
0: Yeah, it's true. Yep. Still don't believe that he was the one to fire everybody up, you know, especially when Peyton didn't do his job.
2: Well, everybody loves when the kicker gets all right.
0: Oh, yeah, yeah. Nothing motivates you like a punter or kicker speech.
2: He's in the trenches more than the other guys.
1: I think there's a lot of things that motivate you more than a kicker and punter. Hey, those guys don't really talk, man.
3: Boys, you just get us over the 50 and I'll nail one through the uprights.
2: I feel like the kickers, here's my perception of the kickers, is that they kind of have their own spot in the locker room that nobody really talks to them while everybody else is blood, sweat, and tears through practice. Mm-hmm. They're doing a lot of stretching, some kicking, some talking,
0: yeah,
2: you know, some things
0: strategizing,
2: like stretch again, do some Pilates after, sure, make sure you're, you know, limit up. Like, that's my vision of what the kickers are.
1: Oh, yeah, I don't think you're off. So, kickers, I mean, they are off to a side field. They're doing their own thing. Sometimes they leave, I think, and go play golf. Like, they are...
2: Yeah.
1: They don't have the same regimen as
2: like
1: the rest of us.
2: Like, I picture a construction company, okay? Mm-hmm. With a lot of, like, hard work and...
1: Yeah.
2: They go out, they're selling, they're building, they're moving big things.
1: Yeah.
2: And then they come back once every week or 2 weeks, and they got to bring back all the stuff to the accountant. The accountant is extremely important.
1: Very important.
2: Because if he screws up the accounting,
1: the whole
2: company suffers.
1: Yeah.
2: But you don't see the accountant except when you need him.
1: Yeah. They're not outside.
2: That's it.
1: You know,
2: they're not in the mud.
1: They're not in the sun. You know, the dog days of summer where we're out there
2: sweating. They're not paving the road at 5 a.m.
0: Makes sense.
1: These guys are on the side field.
2: But you need them to be good.
1: I need them to be good when I need them.
2: Yeah.
1: They will do their... They have 2 or 3 periods during practice while we had like 10 to 15. They got 2 or 3 periods, and then they, you know. Who the hell knows where they are, man?
2: All right.
1: Yeah.
0: I think we covered that.
2: Yeah.
0: All right. Conferences seem to be in agreement about former NFL players. The NFL also might be on board with this as well. Maybe this situation with college, with NFL players going back to college. Maybe we're starting to get resolution here. That's next on 101 ESPN.
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3: I'm Andrew Marsh. It's time for a Sports Center update brought to you by Saliga Heating and Cooling. The Cardinals look to avoid the sweep against the Orioles. 5-1, the current score. Cardinals on top of Baltimore as we head to the bottom of the fifth inning. We'll keep you updated on this one, and we'll recap it once it is all done. We'll also talk with Voice of the Blues' Chris Kerber later in the show as well. But coming up next, we're going to dive into some college football, some NFL, and these conferences seem to be in agreement about former NFL players. I'm Andrew Marsh, and the SportsCenter update is brought to you by
0: Saliga
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0: Carrie, I know you've been following this story pretty closely because of just the absurdity of it all with the NFL players going to OTAs or camps or even in, you know, preseason games being released, and then at least two players go trying to get back into college. But it looks like conferences not only seem to be in agreement about former NFL players, but I read a story today that the NFL is also like, yeah, you know what? If you try to go back to college, you're done for the full season.
1: Yeah.
0: You can be a free agent next year. Because it's not like the NFL can just tell you, well, look, you're done, period.
1: Yeah.
0: But they at least say you're done for this season.
1: Yeah.
0: So if you go to LSU mm-hmm. and play the full season and then try to come back to the Cleveland Browns in January or December, like, nah, right. It ain't happening.
1: Yeah. It's you saw that the SEC and also the Big 12, the Big 10 was the first ones to kind of say, hey, if this happens, I thought what the SEC did was interesting, though. They kind of made it almost impossible for their programs to even think about making this disapproval for these players to join their teams. There is they put in penalties for any team that decides to do this. Half season suspension for a coach, which I'm assuming is the head coach. The head coach would get a half-season suspension.
0: That's a stiff penalty, man. That's good.
1: Yeah, a fine that matches 50% of the sport's annual budget for that program.
2: That's a
0: big one.
1: And revocation of league voting rights going forward. So there are things that they decided to do that, you know, I'm sure we're not done with this. I know that I'm sure that Daquan Wright and the other kid, Harris, are going to try to go back to that judge and get approval, and they're going to go back to LSU, and LSU is going to have a decision to make.
0: Yeah.
1: And the thing that's interesting is it's almost like there's this court ruling that says they can play, but how can you tell a business, which essentially the SEC is, how to run their rules, how to govern their bodies? Like, how can you tell them what to do inside their own entity? I think that's going to be the most important or the most interesting thing of how this whole thing plays out. Is Lane Kiffin stubborn enough? I mean, I don't know the man personally, but I from what I've seen, I would assume he is stubborn mm-hmm. enough to try to make this work, but at what cost?
0: Yeah.
1: Because it the voting was, I believe, 16-0 for the to approve this ruling, mm-hmm. this rule for the SEC, which means LSU voted yes as well. So how do you get around that if you're Lane Kiffin?
2: LSU didn't vote. Apparently they're the one team that did not vote.
1: So it's 15-0.
2: 15-0.
1: They abstained.
2: Mm-hmm.
1: Yeah, well, okay.
0: But the rest of the conference told LSU exactly how they felt about this.
1: How this is going to go.
0: Yes.
2: But here's what we can't lose sight of is that I guarantee there's some legalities in it that can block the SEC and the Big Ten from carrying out.
1: So LSU didn't vote to the penalties, they did vote to approve
2: the
1: banning of the pro players return. They didn't approve of the abstained for voting of the penalties.
0: But they voted for
1: able to not have NFL players return, professional athletes
2: but
1: return
2: I think
1: to college.
2: What Lane Kiffin's going to try and count on here. And again, I guess the biggest question I have, it's not like Peyton Manning is coming back to your team from the NFL. Like, mm-hmm. I know these are good players, but are they that good that you're going to be lawyering up against your conference and other conferences?
0: Like, you know, Jamie, that's a really fair point. You're right. And in that regard, it might not be a big deal. I would just go back to, and this is, I don't know if this is a separate point, but I would just go back to the rosters and the limits and what do you do if you have to try to get down to whatever the cutoff, the roster cut is.
1: Yeah.
0: So now you're telling a player, and you brought this up yesterday, Kerry, you and I are in a complete agreement here. You go through the spring workouts, you go through the summer workouts, you make the team, you're going to be on the team, you get all this stuff, and then because some player got cut from the, you know,
1: Cleveland Browns,
0: and they want to go back to LSU or play for LSU, you lose a spot.
1: Yeah.
0: Now, could you say that player should have been better? Sure. But what is his options now? He made LSU. He made the team.
2: Well, mm-hmm. then that player should have the option to transfer immediately to another team, because if he committed to LSU, that means he's good enough to play college football.
1: Well, sure. it could be a walk-on player that they cut. It could be someone that you know is not going to have much of a role on that roster, but it's still It's still unfortunate.
0: To me, it's still the principle.
1: Because even if you
0: went to the NFL,
1: even if you do cut that player and you say, oh, we'll just go to another roster, well, then you're just kicking a can down the road for another team that is at their roster limit as well. So then there's another kid that's potentially off of a team. So I hate the idea that this was even allowed. Like I said, I hope this is the, I believe this is the only year because of the 2022 class that they're allowed this to happen. But I don't want to have this conversation again next year and again the year after, because if you had an opportunity to make an NFL roster, which every one of those young men that are coming back to college had the opportunity, you were there. Whether or not you think it was fair, whether or not it was a real opportunity, you got a better opportunity than 99% of the population out there. And it didn't work out for you. And I've been in that situation. I was cut. I was put on practice squad. I thought I worked my butt off and I knew I made the team, but I was put on practice squad.
0: That's in the NFL.
1: That's in the NFL.
0: Yeah.
1: Right. So you had the opportunity to do all of that, and now you're just going to go back to college. I hate the idea of it all, and it's not in the spirit of sport, in my opinion, how sport works. The transition from high school to college to pros, it ain't college to pro, then pro back to college.
0: Right.
1: That's not how that works. It's just weird how this is all happening.
0: A Super Bowl champion, Kerry Davis, Jamie Rivers, Andrew Marsh, Anthony Stalter. We've got Blues tickets to hand out. We've got a shot right now to score a pair of tickets to the Blues home opener against the San Jose Sharks on October 8th at Enterprise Center. Single game tickets for the St. Louis Blues 2026-27 season are on sale now. And this season is stacked with great matchups, can't miss giveaways, and fan favorite theme nights. 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
1: 25.
0: You got to be texter number 25. 25
2: program number one in your heart.
0: There you go. 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And a lot of times we talk about soccer and how the youth soccer scene kind of impacts the upper levels of U.S. national soccer. Well, at least one person on Spittin' Chicklets not thrilled with the youth hockey programs when it comes to what we're seeing right now in America and otherwise. You'll hear what he has to say. We'll dive into it next on 101 ESPN.

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1: So the crew at Spittin' Chiclets, they were talking about the state of youth hockey, and Ryan Whitney, one of the hosts, broke down why the state of youth hockey bothers him. This is what the guys had to say on Spittin' Chiclets.
2: The landscape and what you have to do now is so brutal that I swear, it's like, obviously my kids are playing hockey, why it's starting this year, and it's like, do you even want them to be really good players? And maybe I'm totally not making sense right now, but you just, there's so much moving and shaking. There's never any, like, I'm on this team, I have a goal for the next, I don't know, 2-3 years. Like, that would be normal when I was coming up. Hey, I went to Fair, I'm going to be there for, you know, I was there for 3 years. Most people there for four. Now, every single year, you're just moving, and then you have to leave home, and they have the academies, and I don't know, dude, like, I played in the NHL, and I'm, like, talking to parents now whose kids are very good, and everyone's just like, I got no clue what's going on. And it's just, it's a bummer. It's, like, it's the only sport, too. Like, football, yeah, kids may go to, like, super elite football schools when they're maybe a sophomore or something. Baseball, maybe the same, but there's nothing like hockey, dude. You're moving all over North America in all these different leagues. And I'm talking kids are at like 8 and 9 are switching teams every year. The whole thing has made me so kind of disgusted with like the landscape of how to make it in hockey now. It disgusts me. I hate it.
1: So after listening to that, Jamie, you are somebody that owns a hockey training company. You hold camps, you're consistent, you're very passionate, very serious about it, you care about the kids first and foremost. I've seen how your camps are run. Friends of mine have kids in your camps, and they talk about it as well. You're somebody that does it right. When you hear Ryan Whitney talk about what he just did with youth hockey, what are your thoughts?
3: He's 100% right. It's gotten crazy. And so let me be clear of a couple of things here. If kids locally, because there's two AAA programs here in town, there's the Blues AAA program and CarShield AAA. I have a lot of respect for both organizations. I think there's a lot of great people that run and work within both organizations. If you have a player that goes from one team to the other, or you got a little bit of whatever, I don't love it, but I'm okay with it. Where I start to get like frustrated is when kids are leaving St. Louis. What are you leaving for? Mm-hmm. I've said this to so many parents, too. Everywhere I go with youth hockey, NHL rinks I'm going to, scouts come and find me and talk to me, see how things are going. They'll, hey, who's the next kid out of St. Louis we should be looking for? This is all on the heels of the massive draft, the Matthew Tkachuk and all those guys, Luke Cunningham, that whole group. Ever since that group, every year, scouts at all levels are looking for the next kids out of St. Louis. They're not coming up saying, hey, who's the next kid out of St. Louis that's now chasing his dream in Chicago or in Maine or in Massachusetts? They don't say that. Because the hockey programs here in St. Louis are good. Now, back it up to my career. Times have changed a lot. Youth hockey when I was younger, substantially different. I never played AAA hockey. We didn't have AAA hockey where I was from in Ottawa. We had AA hockey. And that forced all the best players in Ottawa to play against each other. And then every spring, we would put together a AAA team. And that team would then go play the big cities of Toronto, Montreal, and you'd go down to Chicago, Detroit. And we would beat a lot of those teams. In fact, we beat them most of the time. But that's because the best players were constantly playing a bit against the best players at the highest level, which was double A. Now you've got like 50 different levels. It's really hard for the organizations to evaluate the kids properly because you'll have two or 300 kids out at an evaluation for like five skates. How can you possibly figure that out? Mm-hmm. And then you have kids that are jumping from program to program, city to city. The number one thing I tell parents, if you are that good, two things. One, you will stand out amongst all the other kids. It'll be noticeable. And whoever's watching games will notice your kid.
1: Yes.
3: Your kid and you should not be chasing the scouts. The scouts should be chasing your kid. If it is to be. And that way there, your kid can enjoy playing a sport, not being bounced around all over the place, switching schools, losing friends, missing activities, family gatherings.
1: Right.
3: Why? Because you're chasing. Well, there's a lot of scouts going to be at this tournament. You know what I found out as I was growing up? I didn't realize it, but they were finding me.
1: Yeah.
3: All of a sudden, there's five scouts in the crowd for a random game on a Saturday afternoon in like Pembroke, Ontario. Mm-hmm. And they're like, what are you doing? Well, they're here to watch the Rivers kid.
1: That's their job.
3: It's their job. And with technology the way it is, and with the way organizations can list their kids and their points and videos and upload goals and hits and things like that, scouts know where they're going. Believe it or not, scouts, a lot of times, too, they look at the kids who are the parents. I don't want to blame the kids.
4: That's where I was going to go.
3: The parents who are chasing, they kind of back away. Yeah, they're a little bit crazy.
1: Yeah.
3: I don't know about this guy. Right. I don't know about this kid. The parents are a little bit nuts.
1: Yeah, you don't have to promote them. Let me watch them.
4: Yeah.
3: Yeah, and if they're good enough, they find you.
4: That's what I was going to say. It's not really the kids. The kids only do what the parents are allowed. And I don't always blame the parents because sometimes they just don't know. And they often, you know, someone gets their hooks in them and tells them, hey, your kid, he's not playing enough over there. He should be playing over here. But there is something about staying in a place, you know, learning the system and working with the group that you're with. If you can play, they're going to come find you, like Jamie said. And it's the same way for high school football. You got and being a public school coach, which I was at Hazelwood Central, and the private school coaches, which a lot of these guys are, and the battles that I've had with parents believing that there's better. Oh, the schools come. They only go to certain private schools. That's a lie.
3: That's a lie.
4: Every one of those schools that stopped by private school A, B, C, D also came to Hazelwood Central, Hazelwood East. They go to Normandy. They go to McClure. Like, it doesn't matter what school you go to. If you can play football,

0: teachers, who's some kids that give you problems? Man, listen, go talk to such and such at this school around the corner, because that kid is a problem. So it doesn't really matter where you are, but the jumping around does at times give coaches a bad taste, college coaches. They're like, man, this kid don't know, this parent, I don't know if I want to deal with this nonsense, especially with NIL and the way that that is now. If you get a kid that's been to three different high schools, well, I can guarantee you're going to try to find three or four different colleges before the time is up.
1: Right. Mm-hmm.
0: So something to think about for parents. It's more so the parents than it is the kids. But again, the parents just do not know. And if you are unsure if your kid is at that level, I hate to break it to you, probably not. He or she is probably not.
1: Right.
0: Like, if
2: someone's
0: unsure,
2: tell you.
1: Yeah.
0: If you're unsure, like, I had a parent ask me one time, there was a recruiting service contacting her son over and over and over again. Pay us $1,000, we'll get your son a scholarship.
2: Yeah.
0: And she called me, she's like, Coach, I don't really know. My son keeps saying that they want, but it's $1,000, it doesn't make sense. I said, I'm just going to be honest with you, your son doesn't start for me. The possibility of him playing any college football is slim to none.
1: Mm-hmm.
0: Because he doesn't start at high school.
1: High school, yeah.
0: And he's a senior.
2: He's not the best here.
0: He's not the best here.
1: Right.
0: Like, if your kid is the best where they are, people will know that they are the best where they are. You don't have to put them in the best place for them to be successful.
1: Right.
0: Because that's only going to be temporary.
1: Let them be kids. Develop them. They'll find you.
2: And here, a little bit of a talk here to any coaches that are out there. Youth sports coaches. Do your job. Your job is to develop kids to the highest ability that they can reach. It's not for you to win the most games every year and for you to sandbag it with some kid who you're holding back because you want to have him or her play on your team because it makes your team better. No. They're not. No one's coming to hire you as an NFL coach or as an NHL coach while you're coaching youth sports.
1: Mm.
2: Develop the kids the way you should be. Your mission is to get them to the highest level they can potentially reach. And if they're too good for your team, it's your responsibility to tell the parents and the organization, this kid needs a tryout at a higher level. Or, hey, excuse me, if it's hockey, your child needs to, this spring, be out with the AAA Blues or CarShield AAA because they're too good for this level.
1: Mm-hmm.
2: That's the coach's responsibility. Not, stay here, you'll get better coaching, we're going to win a bunch of tournaments, and, it's not about you, dude.
0: The coaches are problematic, too.
2: Sometimes.
0: Some of them.
2: And I'll say this, again, going back to the kids leaving St. Louis, do you know how many Blues alumni, NHL alumni, college alumni, junior hockey alumni that are coaching here in St. Louis currently? It's crazy. Up and down the roster of coaches in any organization here, you have all kinds of hockey knowledge. The thought that you would leave to go to a program coached by God knows who, wherever you're going, is just asinine to me.
3: I know things are a little bit different hockey-wise since I played. There was only one AAA team. But, I know kids that played Central States, and they played Central States up until, later part of high school. And then they finally made that jump to AAA. But then they went and got a scholarship. They went to the OHL. They didn't play AAA right away.
2: Mm-hmm.
3: They worked their way throughout youth hockey, incrementally getting better until it was their time to be on that team.
2: Becoming the best where they were first.
3: Absolutely. And then they went on to the next step in their hockey journey.
2: We get a great question here. Fantastic question from the 636. Says, what do you and your son do if you don't have $20,000 a year to pay for your kids to play AAA hockey? You know what? It's not quite that expensive, but it is expensive.
3: Mm-hmm.
2: If you're having financial issues, for whatever reason, whether you're in a rut or you just financially you don't make enough money, and your kid is good enough to play AAA hockey, AAA Blues and CarShield have scholarship programs. You apply. It's very simple. It's anonymous to the whole organization except for the people on the board that are handling it. I know this because the Blues alumni, every year, we have a certain number of financial scholarships that we allocate to these programs so that kids who are good enough to play

0: are not held back because of finances. Mm-hmm. But you do have to inquire. If your kid, boy or girl, is good enough to play at that level, you do have to inquire about the possibility of a scholarship to help you out a little bit.
1: There you go. Jame Rivers, Kerry Davis, Andrew Marsh, Anthony Stalter. It's Fastlane on 101 at ESPN. Have NFL teams given up on the grace period for young quarterbacks? Micah Parsons had some thoughts on that in the Edge podcast. 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

0: Tom Brady wasn't a starter right away. Jordan Love wasn't a starter right away. Like, people say, like, why aren't these guys coming in right away? Lack of development. I remember we were playing one young quarterback, and it was like, he doesn't want to throw it to the field. So we put every, like, we shifted coverages to the boundary to take away his first reads almost every time. He was a starting quarterback in National Football League, but he was scared to make the field. He didn't have enough throw power. There's no coaching, like, learning from someone who has done it before. Football's losing its touch with reality. Like, oh, we're gonna have this first round pick and he's gonna change our organization. No, that's not true. And then we give up the grace period. But now it's like, if you don't come help right away, we need to get rid of this guy.
1: So that was Micah Parsons on the Edge podcast, and he makes some really good points. I just don't know what to do about it, though, because when you have a head coach that in a lot of cases is either receiving the job for the first year or trying to save his job, mm-hmm. and they select a quarterback, he's going to go ahead and need that guy to be good right away.
2: Yeah.
1: And it might take some time. The development might take some time, sure. But you're not always guaranteed if you're a GM or you're a head coach that you're going to see a fourth year, a fifth year with a player. And not all players need to sit like Jordan Love did, mm-hmm. or have an opportunity, really, to sit like Jordan Love did behind Aaron Rodgers. They're not all perfect situations. And the Packers were heavily criticized when they selected Jordan Walker. Or, Jordan Walker.
0: He'd be hell of a
1: Jordan Love.
0: Defensive end, if he were.
1: He certainly would.
3: He's a big dude.
1: No doubt. Not some QBs can start right away.
2: I think the best situations that we've seen over the past few years, past 10 to 15 years, are quarterbacks that actually do get to watch, right? You Patrick Mahomes sat an entire year, minus the last game of the year, mm-hmm. watching Alex Smith before he became a starter. You talked about Tom Brady is probably the most famous one that we know of. Jordan Love and Aaron Rodgers both had to sit. That organization has done it right. They've had three quarterbacks for the last, 25, 30 years? Like, they've done a fantastic job of the natural progression of one quarterback leaving and the next quarterback already in-house, ready to take over and become the starter. That makes the most sense in terms of how to do it. In my opinion, when you're a newer head coach, a first-year head coach, ideally, you want to draft the quarterback that you want, because at worst, you know, you got 2 to 3 years of being as that head coach, and you can give your quarterback that you just drafted, Clint Kubiak and Fernando Mendoza, come into mind right away.
1: Mm-hmm.
2: Your first year as a head coach there, you draft your first quarterback, and you got a veteran quarterback to kind of ease the transitional pain that comes with some of the nuances of being a rookie quarterback. You don't have to worry about it. But when you are a fourth-year coach and you have struggled with the quarterback that you've had, and damn it, I've got to draft a quarterback in this year's draft, this might be my last year, man. I'm going to play this guy come hella high water. And if he thinks now we essentially ruined the coach's job, that quarterback's confidence,
1: right.
2: and the organization all in one fell swoop because we decided to rush a guy out there that was not ready.
1: Sure.
2: And when you hear Micah Parsons talking about they knew there is nothing that you can put on film that teams are not going to be able to attack.
1: Mm-hmm.
2: It could be the most minute detail known to man. I'll give you an example. When I was playing running back in college, on pass plays, I never put my mouthpiece in. Never. I needed to breathe. I was like, I ain't going to really hit nobody. If I get hit, I can protect myself. On run plays, I put my mouthpiece in.
1: Mm-hmm.
2: My running back coach came to me. He said, hey, man, been watching you. He said, I got a friend that watches every single game. Said every run play you put your mouthpiece in, every pass play you don't. Defense is going to figure it the fast lane out. You might want to figure it out as well. Okay.
1: The Rams won a game that way.
2: Minute details.
1: Yeah.
2: What? I didn't know.
1: Frank Gore of the 49ers. This was the Colin Kaepernick, Frank mm-hmm. Gore. Who else was on that team? There was Michael Crabtree.
2: Yeah.
1: They were loaded. Patrick Willis on defense. It was when the 49ers, with Kaepernick,
2: went
1: to the Super Bowl.
2: Mm-hmm.
1: I don't know if it was the Super Bowl year or one of the years maybe they went to the NFC Championship game and lost to the Seahawks. So one of those years, they came to the Dome, and the Rams shocked them. And the Rams defensively just shut them down.
2: Mm-hmm.
1: And we're talking to James Laurinaitis, and Laurinaitis at one point admitted, we had a tell, and it was Frank Gore,
2: mm-hmm.
1: and it was the mouth guard.
2: Really?
1: he would put the mouth guard in. If it was a run play, yeah, he'd let it swing on that face
2: mask.
1: You gotta
2: breathe, man.
1: If it was a pass play. And they knew it every time. Now, they didn't know what play, obviously. But
2: if I know run or pass, I got to fit. I'm in a much better shape.
1: Your safeties are going to be in great shape. So it's interesting. Yeah, that was something, too. Yeah, the minute details.
2: The minute details, and for a rookie quarterback or a younger quarterback, if you're not prepared, if you can't assess what's going on the field and you're limited to one side of the field based on where the ball is, defenses are going to chew you up and spit you out, and you're going to have the worst day of your life. And that's any position. We watch so much film on players, and not so much the plays, but players, how they move, where they line, how they do. You know, you feel like you've been dating this person. I know you, man.
1: Yeah.
2: I know everything I need to know about you as I prepare for this game. Now I just got to go execute it.
1: Mm-hmm.
2: And if you execute it, you usually leave that quarterback or that position player in bad shape.
1: You know, going back to what Micah Parsons was saying about, the NFL doesn't develop these guys anymore. There's also pressure, too, on the front office to not only develop those players, but also cash in when they've got a good roster. Mm-hmm. So, for example, you might have a running back or a wide receiver or, the defensive player of the year on your roster, and you don't have time to develop the young quarterback. Mm-hmm. You need that young quarterback's timeline to match up with where you're at right now.
2: Right.
1: Because at some point, maybe the quarterback's ready to go, but the rest of the roster stinks. So you're constantly fighting a timeline with your roster, and I think that impacts whether or not you could develop a quarterback quickly or not.
3: I think we're seeing that in Minnesota.
1: Sure.
3: They had 1 year, and they said, that's not good enough. We got to go get somebody else.
1: Right.
3: Because we don't have time with one of the best wide receivers in the game and a defense under Brian Flores. We do not have time to sit around and try and figure this out with J.J. McCarthy. We're going to try and wipe our hands clean. I don't know what they do with him, but he's not the starting quarterback anymore.
1: Right.
3: Because they feel they got to go. They have the roster to compete. Will they win a Super Bowl? I highly doubt it. But they have the roster to compete in a really dangerous division. They can't fall behind.
1: No. All right, that's Andrew Marsh, Kerry Davis, and Jamie Rivers. I'm Anthony Stalter. Our weekly chat with Chris Kerber is next.
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0: 101 ESPN with Kerry Davis and Jamie Rivers. I'm Anthony Stalter. Let's head to the Callier and Thompson phone line. We're joined by Chris Kerber, who normally talks Blues with us as our play-by-play man for the 101 ESPN and Blues Radio Network. But, Kerbs, you're at the ballpark right now, and I know that as a diehard Cardinals fan, you're a little ticked off about the pitching situation.
1: Dude, we just, well, not so much ticked off, but it's just like, in a big picture kind of, you know, scheme of things, when you've got a bullpen game like you have today, which means you're already going to tax your bullpen anyway, which has already been taxed, you've had some doggone good innings. You're sitting there, you know, with a big lead, and you give up a three-run homer, like, and you're on pitcher number five, and you're like, okay, like at some point in time, and I hope it's coming soon. Like, I'm not a huge fan of the way the pitching staffs. And this isn't a Cardinal thing. This is a get off my lawn, old school pitching thing. The fact that it's a positive when your starting pitcher gets to the sixth inning, right? The fact that, you know, that it's just so analytically driven, you know, that dominates versus your eyes telling you the guy's pitching well and keeping him in. Or a closer, you know, just doesn't have it, but, well, he's our closer, so it's his to lose because we don't want to tax the rest of the bullpen. But we got a bullpen game just three games later. Things like that kind of drive me batty. So I'm hoping right now, fellas, that this is really just we're continuing to find out what we have depth thing. And within the next year or so, this really gets sorted out and you start to have the roles defined again and these things become more reliable. Because, man, oh, man, right now, if there's anything that is not reliable with this team, and I think it's kind of expected, it's the pitching.
2: Kerbs, let's stay hot here for a second. We're talking about the Cardinals. But before that, we were talking about youth sports in general. We had a great segment just basically talking about how so many parents are influential to their young athletes in whether it's club jumping from one club to another, coaches interfering, persuading kids to jump from club to club, or kids that are promised dreams that are, you know, maybe a team that's out of town. You know, I was able to talk about it from the hockey side of things, but I know you have two soccer players in your house, and I know you've experienced some things over the years. What are some things in the soccer world that could improve?
1: Yeah, you know what? I had a soccer player, I still have one, and then I had a club volleyball player. Honestly, Jamie, I think it's exactly what you were talking about. You know, the integrity of this where you start, and it's one of the reasons I stepped in and started helping manage our team, was I'm just watching things happen that shouldn't be happening. You know, our players being poached by teams within our same club, right? Things like that where you're going, you know, your own players say, I'm going to kick around for another team within the same club. And you're like, what? And the coaches didn't know about it. Things like that. Like, look, in the end, if you have a good coach and you have a good culture, right, your kid is going to succeed. And then their level of care, their level of talent, their level of ability is going to dictate it. And it's going to show you. And all your job as a parent is to do is to fan it and fuel it and help create the opportunity. But, you know, we've had to protect, you know, the soccer team from a lot of poaching, from a lot of stuff, and we've kind of got things over a couple of years finally settled down. The what I'll tell you on the volleyball side that's kind of surprising, like to me, volleyball is about as cutthroat as it gets, right? There's no such thing as just taking a team from some age and just kind of bringing them all along. I've seen teams get rid of, like, six players, you know, that have been with the club for, say, 5 years just because another team's club folded and they want to bring somebody else in. No loyalty, no sense of development and stuff. And so I just think, for me, the biggest thing, no matter what it is, one, parents need to calm the hell down on sidelines, like, enough's enough. Like, it is so hard to find officials sometimes for these games, right? And the behavior is just from parents. I almost never see behavior from the kids. Right, it's behavior from the parents on the sidelines that is just disturbing as all get out. Number two, quit coaching your kid from the sidelines. If any of you, anybody out there is coach, you know how hard it is to get you the kid's attention when you're the coach, much less, well, you know what to do from the parents. You know, and then number three, man, just create a culture that's good. And this isn't participation trophy kumbaya stuff I'm talking about. This is common sense stuff that when you remember what we're talking about is these are kids playing the game that are still learning things about life in the game. And that's kind of the biggest overview. I could probably go on for about 3 hours on this topic.
3: Yeah, it is. We were definitely digging in on that. Sometimes the parents, it ruins the entire experience for everyone involved, that's for sure. Curbs, when you're, I guess, two or three months removed from the hockey season and still a month or so away from the hockey season, are you, like, itching and ready to get to it? How are you feeling in this moment and looking forward to the blue season?
1: Yeah, I'm excited now. I'm we're at that point where I want to, you do want to see what's going to happen and how this team is going to come together and if they're going to get off to a good start. And, you know, if we really, as you get to this point, you start now, for me, I start thinking about, okay, start putting some things in perspective, how the season's going to start. Listen, I gotten to the point, guys, I don't rush the summer because winters can be long, right? And I'm perfectly happy sitting here watching the Cardinals play versus sitting in Winnipeg right now, right? So, I'm good with that, but, like, if you think about this Blues team right now, guys, like, there's actually been a lot of changes. And there's some massive decisions. Like, if you're thinking, well, Stenberg's an automatic, you know, or Lindstein's an automatic and things like this. Well, when you go out and they sign a Brandon Carlo, right? Well, how does that look with a Lindstein? Who is out? Things like that. And it's not just McTavish, and you forget about sometimes a trade for McMichael, right? It's, to me, that, like, the Ross Johnson signing to me was changing the DNA of your team, big time signing, you know, even though it doesn't have maybe the same sex appeal as making some McTavish trade. So and then you've got two brand new coaches. I mean, there's a lot that has to come together for this team, and it's got to come together at the beginning of the year quickly so they don't chase it. So, yeah, I'm getting geeked up and more excited about it, but I don't need to rush it because it'll come quick enough.
3: Curb, you mentioned a couple of forwards, and the Blues seem like they have an abundance of them, but there's a name that we've been hearing for the last couple of years, and I really want to know what his opportunities are to make this team, and that's Justin Carbonneau. Does he actually have an opportunity to make this team with all the additions that they've made this offseason?
1: Okay, I think legitimately you could say, yes, he has an opportunity. I also think, though, that because of the way camp is structured this year, I wonder if that opportunity is made a little bit tougher by being just 2 weeks and then you're into it versus having a few weeks and maybe playing as many as five preseason games, right? He came in, I guess he got a little nicked up, you know, when he came in to play those playoff games down in Springfield. So he only played in three of them. And I was told you could definitely tell that, you know, the pace was a little eye-opening for him. But, and Jamie knows this because Jamie got a chance to meet him and interview him. I believe it was in Ottawa this past year when he came to see the Blues play. The one thing he's not short of is confidence, and that's not a bad thing. That's a great thing. If you look at what the Blues have done, you look at the adjustments that they've made, if guys like Buchnevich and Holloway and the top six play out the way it should, you have to ask, is he going to be better off getting even a half a season seasoning or more with Steve Ott down in Springfield playing it in every possible situation versus up here? So I'm not so sure that the Blues are going to need his services right now. I don't know that unless he really comes in and just lights it up and never looks back. I think to me it's going to be a situation where the organization might be served by protecting some depth there because of all the forwards that they have. Having said that, I can't wait for him to get here. I believe the guy he's got this attitude and this thing about him that to me that's an it factor that can make you great, and I hope we see it.
2: Curbs, you talked about being at the Cards game and not, you know, up in Winnipeg. It's funny you say that. I know you have your phone with you and social media runs wild, but I'm not sure if you're aware that Connor Hellebuck and his camp have officially posted everywhere that they have requested a trade out of Winnipeg, and that it has been months that they've been requesting this trade behind closed doors, but now they're going public with it. I mean, what are your initial thoughts on that right now, that Hellebuck leaving Winnipeg and obviously the effect on the Jets?
1: It's a massive effect on the Jets because if you think about it, when his contract is up, before he signed that long-term deal, people were even questioning, like, hey, if you can't keep a guy like Connor Hellebuck, right, and get him and Kyle Connor and get these guys under some long-term contracts, right, what is the real viability of this franchise going to be, in all honesty? Because, players got to want to go there to play as well. This one's huge. It's not at all surprising. There was enough smoke, you know. Now, at the same time, it wasn't that long ago he committed to stay in there long term. So I don't know that Winnipeg is, you know, under great control. But, guys, here's the thing. Like, we're seeing this now. You see it all the time. We've just seen it happen a couple of times with City, actually, you know, with Hartle and frankly, Edward Leuven. At the same time, like, eventually the player says, I think it's time for me to go, right? And things aren't going to work out the way they want, and they ask for the move. I think you're better off finding a deal to get him out of there, because the longer that goes, it becomes a massive distraction. And the other factor here, like, for that, for those U.S. Olympians, right, that were playing up in Canada, I think the last two international soirees, the four nations in the Olympics, right, have really changed their experience of playing up in Canada, and I'm not at all surprised by this, considering all those factors.
0: Curbs, the Orioles just scored another run. It's 6-5 now, oh, so man. We're going to let you go so that you can start concentrating on the game again.
1: I appreciate it. It's pretty good. I got Rooney and Ricky in the ear up on one side here. The game's on the TV on the other. Hopefully pull it out. I love it when they play the Orioles, though. I just imagine they're playing the old St. Louis Browns.
0: There you go.
1: I'm actually, you know, it's kind of amazing. Like, you know, it was the Browns that moved to Baltimore, became the Orioles, right?
0: Mm-hmm.
1: But, like, that part of their franchise history is pretty much, like, washed out.
0: Yeah.
1: Like, if you dig in on the Orioles history, it is kind of amazing. But, no, appreciate it, guys. That's a lot of different topics you guys have hit.
0: Yeah, well, hey, might as well. Until hockey really gets going here, we might as well cover the gamut, right?
1: Yeah, listen, enjoy the rest of a little bit of the summer. Kerry, we'll get the New York Giants up and running here, and then we'll have a whole bunch of stuff to talk about over the next few weeks.
3: See what they look like this year.
1: They got to be better. Like, we're about to find out that a coach actually matters.
3: Yeah, we'll see how much.
0: All right, Curbs, be good. We'll talk to you next week.
1: Sounds good. See you guys.
0: See ya. All right, that's Chris Gerber here in the Fast Lane on 101 ESPN. 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
0: Jamie Rivers, Anthony Stalter, we called our guy Stewie today. 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
0: Time for part one of the Sports Six Pack here in the Fast Lane on 101 ESPN with Kerry Davis and Jamie Rivers and Anthony Stalter. Marsh, hit us with question one, please.
4: Question number one.
14: All right, from the 618, what is the hardest thing you've accomplished?
2: Oh, wow. The hardest thing? Well, apart from
3: that
2: sports?
3: Sports, right.
2: Yeah, because
3: that's playing certainly the hardest
2: pretty
3: thing.
2: Damn hard.
14: Well, I think it's just in life. Well, and so it could be something to do with your career.
2: I'd say based on the percentages of athletes that make it to the professional level or the highest level, I think Kerry and I would say, I'm not going to speak for Kerry, but making it to the NHL and then staying there for as long as I did is definitely the hardest thing that I've done. It's hard enough to get there. It's even harder to stay there because every year that you're there, there's somebody new the next year trying to take your job. So I would say for me that's for sports it would be that.
3: Yeah, being a professional athlete is it's hard to get there, Jamie. It's harder to stay. What they say.
2: Yep.
3: I mean, yeah, scratch and claw and bite off kneecaps and ankles and
0: Dan Campbell style.
3: Yeah, yeah. You need to.
2: Dad knew was up.
3: Dan's a player, man. He get it. He gets it.
2: Player.
3: He understood.
0: Mm-hmm.
3: You understand how hard it is, man. Yeah, you gotta be willing to do some things, man. Things you never speak about, Anthony.
0: Seen some things.
3: Seen it.
0: Yeah. I would say this radio career. I don't know how many people told me either coming out of college or when I was in college to basically get a new career.
3: Told you you're an idiot. You're a fool.
0: Yep.
3: You fool.
0: You're not a professional athlete. You fool. Mean? I thought to myself, not yet.
2: That's a good point.
0: I never was, but kept working with the radio thing.
3: Anthony, it's not over.
0: No, hell no.
3: Man, come on, man.
0: No.
3: Aaron Donald's coming back.
0: Exactly. Yeah.
3: What? Why would Same you laugh thing, like that? Right. Why would you laugh like that?
2: Yeah. No reason.
3: That man has been out of football for 2 full years.
2: Yeah, yeah.
3: Anthony is 43?
0: 44.
3: 44. Hell, man.
2: How many years has Anthony been out of football?
3: That, you're asking the wrong questions. Focus on what I want you to focus on.
0: Not in a minute now.
3: He's been, he never left the game.
0: Well, I got to show those kids.
3: He's never left the game.
2: I just thought there was a relevance behind what you were saying.
0: Gary, I know exactly what you were saying.
2: I shouldn't
0: you got
2: have
0: me.
2: Listened to what
3: he
2: you were saying.
3: He got in the way. My bad. Come on, man.
0: Yeah. no, yeah, there's, I mean, there was family, even like family members, people cared about me. Hey, that's great. That's awesome. Probably not going to make a lot of money. It's really hard industry.
18: Yeah, that sounds familiar.
0: Marsh, I heard you heard
2: it. What's your backup plan?
0: Yeah. That's great. Now, what else are you going to do in the meantime? And, still here, baby.
18: Sometimes you just got to stick it to the man.
0: Yeah, definitely. Hmm. Oh, there were times. Don't worry. There were times I thought, well, this isn't going to happen. but kept persevering, and here we are together. Two professional athletes and two guys told to get a new career.
3: Yeah, man.
0: Boom. Roasted. Question two, please.
19: Question number two.
18: All right, from the 314, with both college football and NFL starting and baseball still going on, is September the best month of the year for sports?
2: Oh, I'd say October.
18: Yes.
2: Yeah. October for me, for sure.
3: You've
2: got the cream of the crop baseball stuff
3: baseball
2: going on.
3: Baseball is beautiful when it's cold.
2: Football's going. Yeah. Hockey season's playoffs. Going. NBA's kicking off. Mm-hmm. Oh, big NBA guy here.
3: I know you love it.
2: Love it.
3: Tip off. Yeah, he said kickoff.
0: Yeah.
2: No, I said, what?
3: He said kickoff.
18: They kick off the season NFL with kickoff. A tip off.
0: With a tip off. Yeah.
2: It's all about the tip.
3: Yeah.
2: Reach up.
3: Mm. You can get more. Get all of it.
2: Possession first.
3: Yeah. You have to get that tip in.
2: Yeah. If you don't get the tip, then don't worry about the rest.
3: Don't worry about it.
2: Mm-hmm. You know?
3: Now, how are you going to get started if you don't get the tip?
2: Correct.
3: You know what I mean?
2: Can't score unless
3: cannot
2: you get that tip.
3: Cannot score.
0: Well, eventually you can.
2: But
3: you got to get the
2: tip.
3: You
2: can't score first.
3: You can't score first. And you want to score first. No, you want to score first.
0: You can absolutely score first if you don't get the tip.
2: My team, if we get the tip, we score first.
3: Yeah,
0: okay.
3: Man.
0: All right. I'm not going to push back on that.
2: Mm-hmm. It might help.
18: Yeah, it's October for sure.
0: Yep. Yeah. October baseball. Start of hockey, start of basketball.
3: Yeah, I agree. The football pushback is good, too.
0: Second month. Yeah, October's awesome.
3: Yeah, man.
0: Plus, it's fall.
3: Man, that's something about... That, I will tell you, like, there's something about, like, the color of the leaves changing, man.
0: October's
3: the weather,
0: awesome.
3: Like, the weather starting to break. It's like 75. Mm-hmm. It's not too... It ain't cold just yet, but it ain't... Damn, you can breathe outside. Like, there's something about... You know,
2: even
3: taking,
2: right now, like last night, we were watching a little TV out by outside by the pool and whatnot. I can't wait for like when you can wear a hoodie, pair of shorts, get the fire pit going.
18: Yeah, good bonfire.
3: There's something about that time of year. Like it literally clicks me back to like, oh, it's football season. I'm going to play. There are times where I still feel like
2: you wake up in your full uniform.
3: I'm like, oh man,
0: how this happened?
3: What I did the night before.
2: Woke up, everything except his cleats on.
3: And lose your grip on the hardwood floors with those on.
2: Tricky. Scratches up the floor.
18: Now, this was a while ago, but there was nothing better than watching the Cardinals compete in October, and it's like a Saturday day game. Great weather. Maybe Saturday night, the Blues are playing. You got some college football on. Then you wake up the next day, the NFL is going. Those were great times, man. Mm. It was a while ago, but... Great times.
0: Yeah. Love the fall.
2: Yeah, it's a great time here.
19: Question number three.
18: Bacon-wrapped Wiener wants to know, what's your favorite party game? Example, washers, lawn darts.
0: What's yours? Marshy?
18: What's mine?
0: Yeah.
3: He likes to play that circle game with his pals.
18: Oh, my gosh.
0: Yep.
3: He likes that
2: just
3: one.
2: Just dudes.
3: Throw the, yeah, dudes sitting next
18: it's
3: to
18: not
3: each
18: just
3: other.
18: Dudes.
3: Throwing things between their legs.
2: I thought you specified it had to be a
3: I
2: bunch
3: thought it was
2: dudes.
3: All dudes.
2: Yeah.
18: No, I said friends.
3: No,
18: everybody.
3: I'm talking about your game. The circle game you and your friends play. Ain't that just dudes?
18: No.
2: Oh. Well, that changes things a little bit.
3: Hell. You can sign me
2: that's
3: up.
2: That's a whole
3: now.
2: New set of rules.
3: It's a different game.
2: Yeah.
18: That's on you guys for assuming.
3: You didn't clarify.
2: You really didn't explain it.
3: You said you me and my ask. Pals.
18: Well, my friends.
2: Sit in a circle. If you're explaining a game, we shouldn't have to ask.
3: Yeah, man. You said me and my guys sit in a circle, and we throw stuff at each other.
2: Yeah.
3: And I thought it was scary.
18: No.
3: Because your legs were open, and you were throwing things.
2: Between your legs.
3: Between each other's legs. But you never said...
18: Let me explain the game. Okay.
0: Why don't you go ahead and explain the game
18: for the 10th time. It's called beer darts. You sit there in a circle so you can see everybody. Put a beer can next to your foot or feet. Huh. And it's right there. Well, maybe somebody doesn't. I don't know.
2: They lost the game.
3: They did. That damn dart hit that foot.
0: That robot. That Olympic robot lost his leg.
18: Man, you take popped the dart. Off. Mm-hmm. You sit there.
2: Is it a regular sized dart?
18: Yeah, just a normal
2: dart. Not like lawn darts.
18: Just you
3: that
18: take
3: sounds
18: a dart.
3: Unsafe. Okay. You got shoes on or off?
18: I would wear shoes.
2: Some but is there a rule that you have to or
18: not? No, there's no rule to it.
3: Pants optional?
18: No, you wear pants, Harry.
3: I'm just making sure. Or shorts, okay?
18: Jeez, Harry.
0: It's an official game.
3: It's a dart, man. I don't know.
2: Can you wear snow pants?
18: Yeah, I mean, we played in the snow. We played during the summer.
0: Listen,
3: so pants he's trying optional. To explain.
2: I am listening. We're getting details.
0: This is how you miss the fact that girls can play.
3: He still hasn't said it.
0: He's getting there.
18: Anybody can play.
3: Oh,
18: you
3: ew.
18: Take the dart and you throw. You
2: what
18: can
2: is this,
18: take...
2: Ratatouille? Anyone can cook?
18: What's your favorite game?
0: No, not everyone can cook. That rat specifically could cook.
3: So, but he guessed with anybody could cook.
18: Do you want to hear the game or not?
3: Sorry,
2: yes.
3: Go ahead.
18: You take the dart. You cannot. So we're all playing. I can't throw my dart at Anthony because he's right next to me. I can't throw it at Carrie. I can only go for you, essentially. There's only four people.
2: So what typically, if we're just the four of us in a circle?
3: Then we'll,
2: the guy across from you takes a beating.
3: Oh, man.
18: We probably have to spread out a little bit. Typically, there's more than four people. But,
2: how many's max?
18: I mean, we've played with up to 25 to 30 people, and you're
3: so what is the objective?
18: These
3: what
2: one
3: is the
2: dart
3: objective?
2: At a time or several darts?
18: No, there can be several darts.
3: Okay. Oh, that sounds crazy.
0: Now, this is a regular dart, not a lawn dart.
3: We established that.
2: Anthony, you weren't listening.
18: You have the beer can.
3: You told us to listen, and then you're not listening. What the hell are you doing?
18: Huh?
2: How hard do you throw it?
18: You're trying to pierce the beer can. So if there's wherever you throw the dart, let's say it hits the middle part of the beer can.
2: Yeah.
18: You now have to drink your beer
2: till it's not spraying anymore.
18: Till it's not spraying anymore.
2: Okay.
18: If you hit the top of the can, you have to chug the whole thing.
3: Mm, okay. Does the dart have to stick in the...
18: It has to pierce the can.
2: It has to make a hole.
18: So you make the hole, and then once it starts spraying out, you got to drink to the level of the hole. And then once it's done, you get another one. And you just sit there, you hang out, you talk to
3: people. So people are drinking, throwing darts at one another, and multiple darts.
18: It's not safe.
3: That does not sound safe at all.
18: But it's a fun
3: time. You should definitely wear snow pants during this game.
2: I think we try.
3: And, I don't want to play that game.
18: I've seen somebody.
2: Can you sit across from me?
3: Hell no. Hell no, man. Hell no. I will not sit across from you because your ass would not even be aiming for the damn beer can. I know you. You'd be trying to pierce a lung.
2: Get away from me.
3: My bad, CD. Okay, let me pull this out of my side.
2: Told you to wear protective eyewear.
3: Yeah, come on,
18: I've seen people get hit in the foot. I remember specifically, because it's hard not to remember, some guy getting hit right in the leg.
3: Yeah, man. Nah.
18: And you just kind of laugh it off.
3: Oh, hell no. Nah. I'm not playing.
18: It's a fun game.
2: I believe Mr. Gilmore did that.
3: I'm good.
0: Well, good for Happy Gilmore.
18: We've had a few people in the text line say that they have played beer darts before.
2: Oh, well, I'm sure lots of people have played it.
18: As much as you guys want to make fun of it, I think you'd have a good time.
2: Mm,
18: it's a good game to just hang out, chat with friends, and throw some darts at some beer cans.
0: Now, Marsh, it's a regular dart, right? Not a lawn dart.
18: We played with...
3: He's a sicko.
0: I'm kidding. I was making fun of myself.
18: Another fun game is the Beersby. You ever play that game?
2: Yeah.
0: That's a fun game. That's when you put
2: beers on the stick.
18: Yeah, and you got to throw it and hit the stick, and then if it hits it, you got to catch the can. Otherwise, you lose points.
0: You guys are playing it wrong. You have to capture a bee. You put the bee in the beer can and let him kind of rattle around. If you lose, you got to drink the bee. It hurts. Okay. It's Fast Lane on 101 ESPN. Part 2 of the Sports Six Pack is next.
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0: It's official at Busch Stadium. Cardinals win 7-5 with the Orioles. Got a little scary again in the final innings, but the Cardinals do hold on to victory and salvage one game in that series against Baltimore following the gauntlet we will break down the one today. But we continue with our sports six pack right now. Kerry Davis, Jamie Rivers, I'm Anthony Stalter. Seeing you more. Question four.
1: Question number four.
18: All right, the St. Chuck Cuck wants to know if what if every major sports scandal happened today with social media and 24/7 coverage? Which legendary athlete's reputation changes the most?
2: Oh, wow.
0: Wow.
2: There's been some serious scandals, but we got to think back like 80s and 90s in particular, maybe. Because, I mean, anything before, I guess there's probably some in the 20s and 30s. Obviously, the Chicago White Sox, that whole Shoeless Joe scandal, yeah. Who knows what would have been reported.
0: The Black Sox.
2: Yeah, the Black Sox there. So that would have been an interesting one. Mm-hmm. But if we isolate the 80s and 90s before the internet was prominent.
0: Boy, this is tough. It's a really good question.
2: How much more information would we have had on the OJ case?
3: That's what I was, the OJ case.
2: That would have been 24/7.
3: They stopped the NBA Finals. Anthony, come with me.
0: I'm sorry.
3: A lot more, clearly, because he was found not guilty.
2: Oh, duh. Oh, boy.
3: I'm telling you, he was found not guilty.
2: You're not wrong.
3: You would need a ton more information. And in this news cycle, how things are said, they actually had a side-by-side of OJ on the highway and the NBA Finals, man.
2: Like that, I do remember that.
3: That's like...
2: They split-screened it.
3: They split-screened it. Like, yeah. The NBA Finals here and OJ driving down the highway here.
0: Mm-hmm.
3: The NBA Finals. Like, hey, come on, man.
2: Yeah.
3: Knicks and the Rockets.
0: Mm-hmm.
3: I'll never forget.
2: Yeah,
0: it was crazy.
2: So we all agree the OJ thing would have blown up like even bigger.
3: I think
0: which
3: that
0: is
3: would
0: hard
3: have.
0: To which is really hard to imagine because it blew up
2: it
0: big
2: did.
0: Time.
2: It is, but
0: in '94,
2: but yeah. You only had a certain number of media members or stations covering. Imagine having unlimited stations, meaning all the social media accounts across the world.
0: Sure,
2: would have been digging and posting and
0: yeah.
2: I think there would have been a lot more attention, if that's possible,
0: mm-hmm.
2: towards it.
18: I feel like every documentary that I watch, there's like court cases that are shown and they have really depth coverage of it. And I forgive me if I'm wrong. We don't see that at all anymore. These like high level court cases. Do you ever see that on TV anymore?
2: You see,
0: you see some, but not a lot. And I think one of the biggest reasons is because of the OJ trial and the decision that was made by the judge, Judge Ito, to allow cameras to be in the courtrooms and how a lot of that influenced the jury. And not only did the jury in their defense, but like how the lawyers on both sides, prosecution and defense, how they kind of played to the cameras.
3: That, yeah.
0: So.

0: hitman, actually two different hitmen, because one guy wouldn't do it, and he hired another hitman who happened to be a federal agent to go to his apartment in Clayton and murder his agent. While he was on the road playing a playoff game against the San Jose Sharks, and he's in the tunnels cell phoning the guy to make sure, like, did you do it? There's money in the safe and all this stuff. If we had social media and the way it is now and the digging and all the people along the way, they would have pictures of him place. Like,
1: that would have been crazy.
0: That would have been kind of, it still isn't like a really crazy story.
2: But it wasn't
3: talked.
1: That wasn't even talked about that much here.
0: There's a lot of deep, dark stuff behind it. The agent was very manipulative. Basically, there's some things. Go on HBO Max or go to find it on the Mike Danton thing. It'll explain all of your questions for you. It wasn't a very healthy upbringing for him. His real last name was Mike Jefferson. Then he changed his name to divorce his family because of the agent, pretty much. So he called himself Mike Danton. It was like, it's diabolical. So if we had social media now, you'd be like, oh my gosh, like there'd be some things everywhere. So I think that would be locally, if we're going to isolate something like that, I think that would be one.
2: Yeah, that's a good one. That one's tough to be locally.
1: 314 brings up the Tanya Harding incident with Nancy Kerrigan.
0: That would have been, yep.
2: But wasn't the original question basically what would change? Like whose reputation and image would be changed?
0: Yeah. I guess we really haven't did that, did we? We missed the assignment on that one.
2: That one's tough.
0: Who's somebody who's beloved right now?
3: There's always been like this idea that Michael Jordan was off gambling, like the way that cameras, phones are now. Like if he would have been in a casino and whatever the things that were being said about Michael Jordan during the playoff run, that people would have had cameras. Oh, he's right there at the Atlantic City. He's right here. He's doing it.
2: You know, you spark something for me. I wonder, and maybe he's still beloved because this was just his kind of personality. But I wonder about Dennis Rodman.
3: I don't think so. Like I think some people are immune to any type of criticism. That's I think Dennis Rodman,
2: with the personality.
3: I think Snoop, like they are almost immune to bad publicity.
2: Sure.
3: Like Marshawn Lynch is in that category. Like those guys can basically be themselves and people are like, oh, that's just Marshawn. That is just
2: Manziel, Johnny Manziel in college. Now when he went to the NFL, things changed.
3: And
2: but in college,
3: he seemed entitled after a while. But when he's in college, he's like, look at this college kid.
2: He's partying.
3: He's having a great time.
0: Mm-hmm. Yeah, but who's somebody now that's beloved by the public? And if we knew more about a certain story in the past, they wouldn't be.
2: Right. That's the way to look at it.
0: You know, like Mike Tyson. I look at Mike Tyson. Mm-hmm. Mike Tyson's done some things.
2: Yep.
0: He went to jail.
3: He got scrutinized then, though.
0: But he did. But can you imagine if they, like, it had the social media been around the internet, maybe more people would have come out and talked, and maybe there were more stories and pictures and videos of things. I don't know. I remember what they had on TV and stuff like that. But now Mike Tyson's kind of beloved in a lot of ways. The Hangover. You know, he's kind of like that funny guy now. Everybody, it's Mike. But sometimes we forget some of the things that have happened.
2: Right. Hey, man, it's a good question. I don't know if I've got it. I don't know if I've got an answer for that. You know, somebody that, again, like Jamie's put it, beloved. But if there were more social media to blow up a scandal in the past,
0: How much does that change?
3: That's the next question.
2: Kerry just thought of something.
3: Yeah, I did.
1: I have a name in mind, too.
0: I have one, too.
3: I think we all.
0: I think you know him.
3: I know him, personally?
0: Ish.
3: Are we just talking about him? I got a different one.
1: I have a different one as well.
0: All right. I guess we'll never
3: know. A lot of people love him. Some don't.
0: Okay.
1: I'm curious if Kerry and I have the same answer.
0: You don't want to put it out there?
3: Man, we'll have to do that. But some people really love him. Some people really don't.
0: Maybe a cliffhanger for the entire world.
2: Yep.
3: All right. You check the text line, I'm sure.
0: I've seen a whole bunch of them.
3: We'll figure it out.
2: We got the gauntlet coming up next. We do need a new gauntlet contestant. 314.
0: Who is Kerry talking about?
2: 399.
3: Not an athlete.
2: 9646.
3: All right, Marcy just got
1: Not an athlete?
3: Not an athlete.
1: No. Oh, mine's an athlete.
0: No, not yet.
3: Still alive.
0: Used to sell a lot of ice cream, too.
2: Vanilla ice?
0: No. He's like commercials for ice cream.
2: Anyway, we need a new gauntlet.

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0: 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Time to play the gauntlet with Andrew Marsh, Kira Davis, and Jamie Rivers, and Anthony Stalter. We've got Dave on the line. What's up, Dave?
10: Hey, how's it going, fellas?
0: Doing great, man. Appreciate you listening. Thank you for playing. Would you like to take on Andrew Marsh, CD, Jamie, or me in round one?
10: I'm going to go CD.
11: Kerry Davis.
12: Good luck.
10: Thank you. You too.
0: All right, 2 days in a row now. Kerry was selected. Dave, go ahead and tell Marsh to spin that wheel.
10: Spin that wheel, Marshy.
0: Ooh, he's searching for it. There it is. Dave, what category are you open for today?
10: I would tell you, but I know how this works.
0: Good man. All right. So now the wheel is done spinning.
11: So, okay, here's a pattern I've noticed. Dave, I know you're listening, too. In the last 10 to 14 days, whenever somebody refuses to disclose what they want, which is fine, the wheel has just been pissed off and said, fine, you know what? You're getting random. It's random again today, Dave.
10: Hey, that's even better. I haven't watched a football game since the Rams left, so I was just hoping that wasn't that.
11: There you go, buddy. Maybe it works out for you.
0: You're good to go here, then. All right, so you're going to get four random questions. Each one is worth 2 points unless you ask for the options. If you ask for the options, those questions are worth 1 point. Are you ready?
10: I suppose.
0: Okay. The Cars movie soundtrack from 2006 consists of songs primarily recorded by Randy Newman, but there is one song on the album from Rascal Flatts. What is the name of this song?
10: Highway.
0: Final answer.
11: All right, question two. The song, I Don't Wanna Be, by Gavin DeGraw, was used in the opening credits for what teen drama television series that premiered back in 2003?
10: Options, please.
11: Was it One Tree Hill, The O.C., or Arrested Development?
10: One Tree Hill. I honestly do not know, but we'll wing it. Final answer. One Tree Hill.
11: One Tree Hill? Okay.
13: Question number three. Michael Gracie was the director of a 2017 musical drama film that is a heavily fictionalized look at the life of P.T. Barnum, starring Hugh Jackman. What is the name of this movie?
10: Options, please.
13: Options are Pitch Perfect, Tick, Tick, Boom, or The Greatest Showman.
10: Greatest Showman. Final answer.
0: Final question, Dave. An NBC sitcom that began in 1994 had a theme song made especially for the show. The song is called I'll Be There For You, performed by the Rembrandts. Please name this TV series.
10: Friends, final answer.
11: All right.
0: Okay. Let's get Carrie back in here.
11: Very musically generated
0: today.
11: Yeah,
0: I would say so. How are you feeling, Dave?
10: Not great.
11: Really?
10: We'll see what CD brings today, I guess.
0: Yeah, you never know.
10: Definitely harder on the phone than it is listening on the radio.
11: Well, this is true.
0: I always appreciate when people admit that.
11: I can imagine.
0: Yeah, because when you're in your car, you're listening, no pressure.
11: Well, if you're driving too, you're paying attention to the road, two hands on the wheel, you know, trying to be safe. Hey, Carrie, how are you?
14: Hey, how's it going, fellas?
0: Carrie, your category today is random.
11: Well, you already ate it, so you didn't drop your lunch.
14: I did not.
10: It's not on the floor today.
11: Nah, not yet. Nah. No, not today.
0: All right, Carrie, you ready?
14: Yeah, sure.
0: Question one. The Cars movie soundtrack from 2006 consists of songs primarily recorded by Randy Newman, but there is one song on the album from the Rascal Flatts. What is the name of this song?
14: Only song I know is Life is a Highway. I want ready. There you go. Is that the name of it? Life is a Highway. It's probably not the title of it. Gosh darn it. Options.
0: Fast Cars and Freedom. Bless the Broken Road. Or Life is a Highway.
14: Come on, man. Seriously, Life is a Highway. Final answer.
11: Question two. The song, I Don't Wanna Be, by Gavin DeGraw, was used in the opening credits for what teen drama television series that premiered back in 2003?
14: What was the name of the song?
11: I Don't Wanna Be.
14: By who?
11: Gavin DeGraw.
14: I thought you said Jacob DeGrom.
11: No.
14: I said, wow.
11: He's pretty talented. But I don't know. Maybe.
14: I Don't Want to Be.
11: Mm-hmm.
14: And it's a TV series.
11: Correct. 2003. Premiered.
14: Probably Dawson's Creek or something like that. Is that older than that? Options, man.
11: Was it One Tree Hill?
14: That sounds right.
11: The OC?
14: That too.
11: Or Arrested Development?
14: Nah. Probably like One Tree Hill. One Tree Hill? Is that what it was?
11: That's what the, yes.
14: Options are?
11: That's what the option is.
14: Let's go with that. Option A, please. One Tree Hill.
13: Final answer?
14: Oh, yeah. Sorry. My bad. Final answer.
11: You think you'd know.
13: Lock it in.
14: Lock it in.
13: All right. Question number three. Michael Gracie was the director of a 2017 musical drama film that is a heavily fictionalized look at the life of P.T. Barnum, starring Hugh Jackman. What is the name of this movie?
14: Oh, man. I don't know. I might know it if I hear it, though. What was the name of that musical? Options.
13: Options are Pitch Perfect, Tick, Tick, Boom, or The Greatest Showman.
14: I have no clue. Tick, Tick, Boom, The Greatest Showman, and what was Pitch Perfect?
13: Pitch Perfect.
14: Let's go The Greatest Showman. Final answer. This is rough, brother.
0: Final question, CD. An NBC sitcom that began in 1994 had a theme song made especially for the show. The song is called I'll Be There For You, performed by the Rembrandts. Please name this TV series.
14: Friends. Final answer.
13: NBA on NBC.
0: NBA.
13: Round Ball Rock.
0: All right, let's go over these.
14: Good times.
0: Dave versus Carrie. Start right there. An NBC sitcom that began in 1994 had a theme song made especially for the show. The song is called I'll Be There For You, performed by the Rembrandts. Please name this TV series. You both went with Friends. Correct answer is?
11: It is Friends.
0: It is Friends. Nice job.
11: If neither of you knew that, then we'd have a problem.
14: I watched like one or two episodes of Friends.
11: You know the song.
14: I've never watched the entire episode, actually. Just in clips of it.
0: Carrie 2, Dave 2.
14: Oh, cool.
0: Michael, great.
14: Let me tell you something. They had like one person that looked like me on the damn show. That was later on in the damn episodes. Like 4 or 5 years in.
11: I won.
0: Also
11: what does look like you mean?
14: Look like me. You know, like,
13: football player.
14: Football player. A lot of hockey players on that show, brother. Whole lot of hockey players.
0: I'll be honest. Well, I don't even remember the one football player.
11: It
14: was a woman.
0: Oh. Oh yeah, yeah. Yeah.
14: Aisha Taylor.
0: Yeah, yeah, yeah.
11: Oh yeah.
14: Just one.
0: Yep.
14: Yeah. Whole.
0: Yeah, you're right. That was like the last season.
14: That's what I'm saying.
0: Yeah. What a racist ass show.
11: No one ever brought that up. Either.
14: I know they did. Yeah, they did.
0: Oh, did they?
14: Oh, yeah, yeah.
11: Oh, did they?
14: Hell yeah. A lot of football players brought it up.
11: I'm not in that chat room.
14: Yeah, you ain't here.
11: They don't let me in.
14: Yeah. Well, you're welcome, brother.
11: I would love to be there.
14: Come on in.
13: He said a lot of hockey players. Funny enough, the guy that plays Jim Craig in Miracle is actually in Friends.
11: Yes, he plays one of the boyfriends at one point. Yeah.
13: So, yeah, hockey players in the show.
11: Not wrong.
14: See what I'm saying?
11: Okay.
14: Never watched it.
11: Okay.
0: I'm sorry, Carrie.
14: It's okay, brother.
0: I'm real sorry.
14: You didn't produce it
0: or
14: write it.
0: No, I didn't.
11: But we did watch it.
14: Or shoot it. Yeah, me. Shoot it.
11: Oh.
0: All right. 2-2, Dave, Carrie, let's go. Michael Gracie was the director of a 2017 musical drama film that is heavily fictionalized. A look at the life of P.T. Barnum, starring Hugh Jackman. What is the name of this movie? You both said The Greatest Showman. Correct answer is?
13: It is The Greatest Showman.
0: But both of you needed the options, which is why you got a 3-3 tie.
11: A great movie, too. You guys, have you seen it?
0: It's good.
11: Yeah. It's real good. Mm. My daughter made us watch it one night, and I thought I was going to hate it.
0: Yeah.
11: I really enjoyed it.
13: You watched a musical?
0: I typically hate...
11: It's not like that,
13: I was thinking the same thing.
0: I typically hate musicals, and I mean, I hate them.
11: Yeah.
0: It's not that bad.
11: It's not...
14: None of them are that bad, Anthony. Try them all.
0: Oh, really? Yeah. Mamma Mia suits you just fine?
14: It's perfect.
0: No football players in that one, either.
13: Mamma Mia. I love it.
0: Really?
13: Oh, yeah.
0: Oh,
13: I loved
11: it. He's trying to recruit you that way.
0: I get angry. Damn right. I get angry watching that.
13: Really?
0: Yes. Stop and sing again. Why? Just talk to each other.
13: It's a musical.
14: I'm so angry.
0: Pisses me off. All right. 3-3. The song. I don't want to wait. No, wait. I don't want to be.
11: I don't want to be.
0: I don't think it's the same song.
13: No, it's not. Yeah.
11: That is. That's
0: the Johnson's Creek, wasn't it?
11: You
14: I don't want to be.
11: I don't want to be.
0: There you go. The song I Don't Want to Be by Gavin DeGraw was used in the opening credits for what teen drama television series that premiered back in 2003? You've all said One Tree Hill. Correct answer is...
11: One Tree Hill.
0: Okay. But...
11: Gosh darn it.
0: You both needed the options.
11: All right.
0: So this is where we're at. Carrie has got 4 points. Dave has got 4 points.
11: Let's go, Dave.
0: It could come down to this.
11: This one.
0: It also might not come down to this. You guys have been in lockstep so far. Last question. The Cars movie soundtrack from 2006 consists of songs primarily recorded by Randy Newman. But there is one song on the album from the Rascal Flatts. What is the name of this song? You've all said, Life is a Highway. Correct answer is...
13: Life is a Highway.
0: Of course. But Dave didn't need the options. Dave.
15: You have chosen wisely.
0: Dave, 6. Carrie, 5. Dave, congratulations. You'll be back tomorrow to take on either Marsh, Jamie, or me in round 2. Nice work.
11: Good job, Dave.
10: I appreciate it. Good job, CD.
11: That upsets me, man. I knew that one.
16: Dave knew the answer.
11: I said it.
16: Didn't even sing it like you did.
11: I wasn't.
0: Give me the
11: option. Great job, Dave. Take care, buddy.
10: Thank you, guys.
0: See ya.
11: Carrie. Oh, man.
0: That's Xavier's favorite movie of all time.
11: It is, man. When I tell you, I can tell you everything about Cars 1, 2, and 3, forwards and backwards. I watched that damn movie. Those movies, it was, my man wanted to watch it every day.
0: Yeah.
11: It was nothing else he wanted to do in life.
0: Sure.
11: But watch Cars.
0: Yeah.
16: So we're getting some pushback from the text line. Dave's phone crapped out in that answer. Life is a highway. Highway.
13: I heard
0: life is a highway.
16: I know. I'm just clarifying. I'm not
13: You're
16: causing
13: doing your job,
16: crap.
13: Jamie.
16: I'm just letting people know that.
0: Yeah, we.
16: And then
11: he only said highways. What I'm getting here. What are we doing? Dave didn't answer correctly. Big Steve says.
13: We'll go back and check the tapes.
16: I actually think I repeated it going, life is a highway.
13: He said, final answer.
16: And then he said, final answer.
0: I think that was for One Tree Hill. His phone was going in and out.
11: We got a problem.
0: Nah, I don't think there's any
16: problem. What's going on with our system? I feel like every day we have these problems.
13: I don't know.
16: It cuts out the first two words people say and then picks up after that.
13: Maybe they have bad cell phone reception. I don't know.
16: You think everybody still has a flip phone? I mean, come on.
0: Probably.
13: Phones are crazy nowadays. They look like books now. They can just iPads.
16: Folding ones?
13: The folding
16: ones.
13: My
16: brother has one of those ones that folds up. I don't really like it. I think it's crap.
13: Is anything... So, I was thinking about this the other day.
0: Sean.
16: Takes great pictures, though.
0: Oh, good.
13: Anytime anything crazy's happening, typically people will whip out their phones, and for whatever reason, instead of maybe helping somebody, they decide to record it.
0: Yeah, that is awful.
13: But what I find funny is the people that have these giant, like, iPads, or they're phones, but they look like iPads, and they're just sitting there, they have the little cover on their phone, and it's like this massive thing, and they're filming. I go, why is that so big, and why do you have that in public right now?
16: Let me ask you guys a question. If you carry a purse, and I'm not going to say man or female, but most females are the ones carrying a purse, you can have these mini iPads that we call phones now. Where the hell are you putting that thing? Like, I don't wear restrictive clothing, but still, like, what are you doing with your phone? You got to carry it around everywhere? If you put it in your pocket...
0: These are questions I don't have the answers to, man.
11: Fit. Yeah.
0: I don't know.
16: Yeah.
0: I do know that life is a highway.
16: I want to ride it all night long.
0: Carrie's going to ride it back to the penalty box.
11: Whatever, dude.
0: And he's angry right now, and he should be.
16: Carrie has done this to himself a few
0: times
16: recently.
0: He should be disappointed in himself, though.
16: Where he gives us the answer without the options, and then doesn't trust himself.
0: Mm. Yep.
16: You know, Carrie, you need to show a little more confidence in yourself.
11: You're not wrong.
0: All right. We're going to tell you why, after this win today, the Cardinals are... You know what?
11: Back in the win column.
0: Back in the win column. That's next on 101 ESPN.
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0: Jamie's one of the more positive teammates you'll ever have. He just said some things to me that didn't cross any lines.
11: Well, you know, if you're honest, you kind of deserved it. If you're a good teammate, you realize you kind of deserved it.
0: I don't know why. I'm just kind of in a good mood today and just throwing some things Jamie's way, and he's not happy about it.
11: Get a little fast and loose, you know? That's all we'll say.
0: I've been Steve Ott, but not willing to fight.
11: Steve Ott. Just trying to help each other out here.
0: Yeah,
11: you know?
0: Yeah, yeah. Cardinals win 7-5 today. They help themselves out. They're now 67-68. Not a great series, as we know, but boy, they needed this one after losing five straight entering play. Wasn't pretty at all. As Jamie mentioned earlier, it was a bullpen game. Start off with Gordon Graceffo. He goes three innings. He pitched very well. Very well. No hits, no runs, no walks, four Ks for Gordon Graceffo. From there, you had Brule, you had Gastelum, Ferguson, Soriano, and O'Brien. And O'Brien is the one, from a pitching standpoint, you want to highlight, of course, because the three previous outings for O'Brien were disastrous. Including,
16: not great.
0: Including last night, after the Cardinals had rallied to tie the game against the Orioles. O'Brien, unfortunately, gave the lead back in the ninth, or gave the game away in the ninth, essentially. But today, inning of work, earned his 34th save. He did allow one hit, but got out of there without any damage created, and the Cardinals win 7-5. Your offensive performers, Jordan Walker, homered. So I collected another 2 points.
16: No. Sorry, Anthony.
14: Did he homer? Was it Jordan Walker?
16: It was a day game,
14: Jordan?
16: Bro.
0: Yeah.
16: It was yesterday, his pick.
0: It was Blaze Jordan.
14: Oh. Like, I'm confused.
0: I was just trying to see how much you guys are paying attention.
14: We were locked in.
0: Blaze Jordan homered. And Urias homered. So I know you guys had him.
14: I had Urias.
0: Yeah.
14: Yeah. Count that one up.
0: Yeah, definitely. Cool. Everybody had the combination of Blaze Jordan and Urias homering today. So that gave the Cardinals a 5-0 lead in the bottom of the fourth.
14: Okay. No, go ahead. Continue.
0: Orioles struck back for a run in the top of the fifth. Alec Burleson grounded out to first base, scored for Mean to make it 6-1. Then things got a little interesting. Mayo for the Orioles hit a 2-run home run. To make it, a 3-run home run to make it 6-4. Then Gunnar Henderson doubled to left to score Jackson Holliday in the top of the eighth inning to make it 6-5. Cardinals did pick up a run on a Church RBI single in the bottom of the eighth, and again, they held on for a 7-5 win.
14: Blaze Jordan did leave the game with what appeared, I guess, to be an ankle injury. Huh. So we talked about, you know, Mason Wynn already being hurt, the pitching staff dealing with some injuries, Palante, Hunter Dobbins, the fatigue of the pitching staff. Now you get Blaze Jordan hurt as well. They're starting to thin out a little bit, both at the pitcher position and, you know, with fielders. So it's going to be intriguing to see what they decide to do. I know that Nolan Gorman is here. He can play third base, but you know, starting to get some injuries. Yeah,
16: Urias can play there. Mm-hmm. The Furminator is good at second.
14: Like, yeah,
16: at least they have some utility infield help. The pitcher position for me is still the most concerning right now. You just had a bullpen game today.
0: Mm-hmm.
16: You know, what does this look like moving forward? Once you get on a run of 6-7 games in a row, where are you going with this?
0: Yeah, this is going to be very difficult for the Cardinals to manage if nothing else is done from a roster standpoint. Yeah. Now the good news is they have upgraded they did upgrade the farm system coming into the year. But again, it's not like these players are Captain America and sitting in ice like.
16: But they also haven't been sitting at home doing nothing.
0: Right.
16: They've been pitching too.
0: Exactly. That's what I'm saying. Yeah. So the same guys that you could call up also have inning restrictions. In fact, you asked Brad Thompson about this yesterday, and BT was like, yep, it's a problem.
14: Yeah.
0: Or, yep, it's going to be a challenge.
16: Oh.
0: So, not great on that.
16: I just don't know why they wouldn't. Maybe they will. I mean, they haven't yet. Maybe they feel like they haven't had to yet. Do they play tomorrow? No, they don't play tomorrow, right?
14: I believe
0: they have
14: so.
0: An off day.
14: Are they off tomorrow?
16: Off day tomorrow.
2: On Friday?
14: Yeah, they
0: play. Oh, no,
14: tomorrow.
0: No, no. Yep. No,
16: they play
0: it's a Friday.
16: Have they announced a starter yet?
0: Let me see here.
16: Because today it took forever to get to Graceffo.
0: Let's see.
16: As far as the public announcement.
0: Quinn Matthews is
16: so Quinn Matthews
0: the scheduled
16: going
0: starter.
16: Tomorrow.
14: Let's go Q.
16: They're eventually going to run in. When the Leahy start comes around again, that's when I think the rubber meets the road.
0: So Leahy is scheduled to start on Saturday.
16: So what does that look like?
0: And then on Sunday, it's supposed to be Libertor.
16: Oh, boy.
14: What's Monday?
0: Monday is
2: we're thinking way too far ahead.
0: Monday is an actual off day.
14: Okay.
0: Not one of those fake ones that I tried to tell you about.
16: But you kind of have to look far because Libertor if it goes like it has, he doesn't go past four innings. And Leahy, 62
3: Neither
16: pitches.
3: Neither does he.
16: Well, he can't, or you don't want to. So then,
0: I'd make Libertor wear it.
16: Yeah, I don't disagree.
4: He wore it last game. He pitched 90 pitches.
0: Yeah, he's going to have to pitch 90 again.
4: What if there's only four innings? Champ.
16: The problem is 90 pitches only gets into the fourth inning.
4: Yeah,
16: with him.
4: That's the
0: maybe.
4: Problem.
0: It also can get you in the sixth.
16: But if fine, if it does. But what if it doesn't?
0: Roll the dice. It's the Matthew Libertor experience.
16: Libertor roulette.
0: Spin it.
16: Because like 90 pitches, you'd be like, oh man, six innings, huh?
0: Yeah.
16: No.
0: Yeah.
16: Four and a third.
0: Maybe. All right. The Cardinals, seeing what they've got. Like, that's been one of the things. Hey, they're seeing what they got. Here's my question to you guys. At what point does let's see what we've got become organizational indecision? It's next on 101 ESPN.
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13: I'm Andrew Marsh. 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They take down the Baltimore Orioles by a final score of 7-5. And we're going to dive back into some Cardinals baseball. At what point does let's see what we've got become organizational indecision? That's next right here in the Fast Lane. I'm Andrew Marsh, and the Sports Center update is brought to you by
0: Saliga
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0: It's Fast Lane on 101 ESPN, and as Marsh just said in the SportsCenter update, you know, the Cardinals, if they give up too quickly on a player, maybe Jordan Walker becomes a star elsewhere. Hold on to a player too long, and maybe you have the next Dylan Carlson. I know the Cardinals are trying to figure out what they've got with certain players. Let's see what we have. But my question to you guys is, at what point does let's see what we've got become organizational indecision? We just talked about Liberatore, right? Yeah. For now, I get it. Like, look, this might not be the best conversation to have right this moment, because you don't have any other options. Somebody like Liberatore's got a pitch. But don't they know what they have now with Liberatore? Like, there's no more let's see what we've got with him. At some point, I do think it becomes organizational indecision. We just we're undecided about what to do with this guy.
16: I disagree right now with that thought. John Mozeliak.
0: I hate your face.
16: Tell me something that you haven't said wrong today about me. Such a jerk face today. Anyways.
0: I love you.
16: I love you too. John Mozeliak was organizational, what'd you call it?
0: Indecision. Yeah.
16: All those guys that he waited on too long or drug his feet on or what, all of that to me seemed disorganized. This is Chaim Bloom's first year completely in charge of everything. Matthew Liberatore was fine last year till the very end and things started to fall off. But he also got to the innings pitch max that he'd been at before, so maybe there was some fatigue. So naturally, you were going to run it back with him this year. Heck, he was your opening day starter. For whatever that means, they felt enough about him to roll him out there first pitcher of the year. I think they know what he is now. Mm-hmm. They're going to leg it out the rest of the way with him. But for the rest of it, and this is why also they've backfilled with a ton of pitching coming up through the ranks, because they weren't sure about all of the Matthew Liberatore, the Kyle Leahy experiment. Is Andre Pallante a big leaguer? Because every year it seems like they doubt him. Now it sounds like the organization is finally saying, yes, he is. For now, with the Cardinals, he's part of our five-man rotation. Wherever you want to put him, that's up to you. But he's there. He's a guaranteed six innings most of the time, sometimes seven. The rest of it, though, like, what do we expect in the first year of this rebuild? You just made way for Jordan Walker full-time, Alec Burleson full-time, Herrera to be able to catch again, and DH, because you moved Contreras out of there, and obviously Burleson at first base. So all of these things, the first season of Chaim Bloom's not even over yet. Mm-hmm. So I don't see how it can be organizational indecision at this point. I think they know where they're at. They're just limited on what they can do right now in real time. In real time, they have a 40-man roster. You're either on or you're off it. And if you're on it and they're not sure yet, or they're dragging their feet, and they also have to think about a lockout next year. Do we want to have a prospect who we think is really close on the 40-man, and then that prospect's blocked because they're locked out next year because the AAA kids can keep going, but the 40-man can't, has to sit at home.
0: Right.
16: So I think there's a lot of factors in the way they've made decisions this year. I think they've gotten to answers on a lot of things, and I think that moving into the off season, if they're allowed to operate, and you know, I hate to say if because of the lockout, I think you're going to see a very focused Cardinals organization. Even at the deadline, Chaim Bloom was very focused on what he went and got, and by the sounds of it, he fleeced both teams with what he got in return from as far as a prospect pool is concerned. If this is 2 years down the road and we're still doing the, well, we're not sure, and the question marks around it, then I'm like, he got to go.
0: Yeah.
16: Because he doesn't have an actual plan. He has the beginning of the plan, but doesn't have the back half of the plan.
0: Right. It's so a good far, start to the movie.
16: Yeah.
0: Where are we going, though?
16: And right now, he's had a good start to the movie, in my opinion. Where do we go from here?
9: Mm-hmm. So I don't know that they... I mean, for this season, definitely you're not done with Matthew Liberatore just based off of circumstances. But I don't know that they actually have a definitive answer on him still, regardless, because he's striking people out. Like, he's still doing well in that department. Now, I'm looking at some numbers here, and in the National League, he's seventh in hits allowed in the National League.
0: That's not good.
9: It's not good. It's not great, Anthony, but he's 17th in strikeouts,
0: which is good.
9: Really good. So it's almost like, let me give you an example. If Nolan Gorman was batting 215, right?
16: I know where you're going with this.
9: But he hit 30 home runs.
0: Yeah. Bat him seventh and let him go.
9: So you're gonna play him every day. I think that's kind of the dilemma that the Cardinals are having, not for this season, but when you're trying to figure out what next year and years to come look like for Matthew Liberatore. Man, he's striking people out. He has the stuff to get it done. You saw it in his last outing. Oh, but he gave up 8 hits and 8 runs allowed.
0: Mm-hmm.
9: Like, you don't know when that inning is going to happen. And so I feel like when guys are talented and they do have certain things that other people don't have, you get a little bit longer rope. You give them a little bit longer leash, and you say, hey, we'll try to figure out the other part. How can we limit this? Because you're really good in this department. Like, you're doing outstanding in this department.
0: Mm-hmm.
9: We don't want to touch that. We don't want to mess with that. But we have to tinker with some things. And whether that's maybe you're tipping a pitch, or maybe you're not locating, maybe when certain situations arise, you don't have to take the chance on that batter, similar to what he did with Pete Alonso. Don't take a chance on him. Don't worry about it. Pitch away. Get it. Throw something out of the strike zone. Get him to chase. If not, you got lefty on lefty matchup. We'll take that chance. Maybe it's more rewiring how you approach certain hitters. Like, you don't have to challenge certain guys. Mm-hmm. You can challenge the next guy. So I don't know how they go about that, but I do think that they are in a dilemma with Matthew Liberatore. Not for this season, because we know he's playing the rest of this year.
0: Mm-hmm.
9: But going into next season, how do we correct that part? Because that is... You have to look at both ends of it and say he's doing one thing well, but one thing it is not good enough at all.
0: Yeah, the unfortunate part, though, is he's given up runs, and that's the thing that he hasn't been good at. Let me ask you guys this with Matthew Liberatore. If the Cardinals had a bona fide number one, would you be okay with what Liberatore is doing as a number five?
9: Yeah.
13: No.
0: See, I wouldn't either.
16: I think in a solid rotation, in my opinion, Andre Pallante is a five.
0: Yeah.
16: I think McGreevy's a three. Leahy can be a two or slash three.
0: Mm-hmm.
16: Your four, I don't know if it's Quinn Matthews. I don't know what that looks like. But Pallante is Liberatore for me. After all the years that we've seen him, I think he's a bullpen guy.
0: I agree.
16: That's just my opinion.
13: I see McGreevy as a four and Leahy as a three.
0: Okay.
13: In a competitive
16: rotation. Well, however you want to dice it, Liberatore's not. In my opinion, it's not. I'd rather, Kerry, to your question, I'd rather kind of work through it with a Quinn Matthews than Liberatore. Liberatore, you're kind of like, okay, I know what his stuff is. When it's on, it's on. When it's off, it's off. I'd rather see if Quinn Matthews can give me more effective overall innings.
9: I think it would go back to who you think has the higher ceiling. Because if you're looking at both of those players and you say Matthew Liberatore, actually his ceiling is higher to be a more effective pitcher.
16: But if you can never reach that ceiling.
9: But you know, like I know, when you're talented, you get way more chances.
16: And he's kind of had that, right? It's been a long time since he's been a Cardinal now.
9: But he's still showing the high ceiling capability.
16: But what if Quinn Matthews' ceiling is actually higher?
9: Like, that's what I'm saying.
16: If the other one is higher,
9: then whoever is higher is going to get more opportunities.
16: But like, what if this is Liberatore's ceiling?
9: Then you're going to probably find a way to be in the bullpen.
16: And Quinn Matthews not far behind him already? Yeah. You'd probably have to go, okay, he might be able to get past that ceiling of what Liberatore is. And I don't know one way or the other. I'm not in the scouting meetings and the organizational debates about what Matthew Liberatore's ceiling is. I think John Mozeliak and the Cardinals at the time felt like his ceiling was obviously much higher than it was. But I think they've found out over the course of the years that ceiling keeps getting lower and lower, and we might actually be there right now.
0: Mm-hmm.
13: I was just thinking about this as we're talking about this certain situation, but like when are the Cardinals actually going to compete? Because this rotation, this bullpen, this is not a 1 year fix.
16: They never said it was.
13: No, I understand that. I don't even know if it's a 2 year fix.
0: Yeah, but bullpens, you know this, Marsh. Bullpens can be so volatile.
13: That's
0: from
13: fine.
0: Year to year.
13: I think that's starting a rotation fix. Though. Starting rotation.
16: So let's fast forward to the starting rotation just for a second. Because we said we like McGreevy, we like Leahy, we like Pallante. Let's just say that's our 3-4-5. Fair enough?
13: Sure.
16: You do got to go find your 1 and 2. You do. Mm-hmm. Now, 2 years from now, is it Liam Doyle? Because he's tearing the hell out of it right now. Is it him? He's a 2 years from now.
13: So now but now you're asking a young pitcher to be a number two in a rotation. I'd like him to build towards that.
16: Well, that's what the next 2 years is for him.
13: No, I understand. I understand. I mentioned yesterday, Anthony, I'm like, well, let's look at the Milwaukee Brewers starting rotation. Their worst pitcher, Dustin May, who, oh my gosh, he got smoked last night.
16: Poor guy.
13: He'd kind of be your best pitcher. I mean, Kyle, he's been fantastic.
0: Yeah.
13: But what Dustin May was for the Cardinals, he is their he's their five.
0: Yeah, you are.
16: But the you're Brewers, not even close. Firmly the Brewers have the also Brewers. Been doing this particular song and dance for a number of years. Well,
13: I completely understand.
16: It's not a 1 year fix for the Brewers.
13: I'm just looking at where they're at right now. I'm like, I don't know, 2028. That seems kind of. I don't know about that. The more I think about
16: it. What if in 2028 they started to be more competitive? Like right, they're in the wild card. But then 2029, 2030, 2031, you've got a perennial playoff team for 5 or 6 years after that.
13: For sure. I wonder, what do they need to go out and get somebody?
16: Well, they kind of alluded to the fact that they would once they feel they're in a good spot. So until they prove us otherwise, meaning until they prove that they will do it or they won't, we got to take them for their word.
0: Mm-hmm.
16: And so far, Chaim Bloom has not BS'd anybody so far.
0: I agree. All right. It's Fastlane on 101 at ESPN. Andrew Marsh, Kerry Davis, James Rivers. I'm Anthony Stalzer. How important is it to have the right stars and coach? Obviously, it's incredibly important, but Jamie will explain why. Next on 101 ESPN.
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0: Fastlane on 101 ESPN. Kerry Davis, Jamie Rivers, Anthony Stoltz, and Andrew Marsh. So Andy Reid was on with Jason Garrett on the Coach to Coach podcast, and one of the things that they were discussing was how to coach, not only just coaching stars, but criticizing stars when they need to be criticized. Here's Jason Garrett and Andy Reid.
1: Okay, but you're in a team meeting room. You're in an offensive meeting room on a Monday, and a player's made repeated the same mistake over and over and over again. Do you somehow highlight that for the whole group, or do you?
2: Well, at times I'm going to go after. I'm going to go after at times, very seldom, but I mean, I'll go after Pat Mahomes. You're the best quarterback in football. You know, I mean, you have to be able to do this. I know you can. I mean, I've seen you do it, and that's an example to the other guys that. As great as he is, Chris Jones, as great as you are, as Travis Kelce, as great as you are, there's always room to be better.
1: Yeah.
2: And to be great as a team, we've got to be able to do these things.
1: Yeah.
2: And if you can do them, surely these other guys can that are trying to become as great as you.
1: Yeah. How important is it for you to coach those star players in front of the rest of the group?
2: Yeah, I think it's important. Yeah. But I'm not a belittler. I'm a coach everybody. I'm gonna try to give them things that help them become greater than they are. So it's not belittling them because I think they're trying to be great. They're not doing things not to be great. But just a reminder, you're as great as you are because you did this.
0: Jamie, I know that you were thinking about this in relation to what really good organizations can accomplish when the head coach or manager can point out the learning, I'll just call it learning opportunities for the star players. Belichick, Brady, and now Mahomes and Andy Reid.
3: But what's unique about both of those situations, there's more that we could talk about. There's some in hockey, some in baseball, all those things. But if we're just talking about those particular two situations, the athlete actually allows the coach to be the head coach.
0: Mm-hmm.
3: And what I mean by that is Andy Reid just talked about singling out, not belittling, singling out Patrick Mahomes or Travis Kelce, whoever else, and them not taking it personal.
0: Yeah.
3: Knowing it's for the greater betterment of the team. Tom Brady, as much as, you know, him and Bill Belichick clashed at times, he knew it was essential for the team to know that he was on board with what the coaching staff was doing.
0: Mm-hmm.
3: So for me, and Kerry, we've had long histories with different teams and teammates and coaches. For me, for a coach to be completely allowed to be the head coach, you have to have the right star players in place. Because how many times have we seen certain situations where the star player clipped the wings of the head coach because they weren't in lockstep? I've seen it where they're not in lockstep, but behind closed doors, they go and talk, figure it out. But in front of the group, it is one united front. But that doesn't always happen. And when you have those teams that have the star players that aren't falling in line, that there's constant friction, those teams usually don't have ultimate success.
0: Yeah, they think they're the most important part of, they're entitled.
4: Yeah.
0: Everybody's here to see me. I'm the star. Listen to me. We're all good. And it winds up fracturing the team. Kerry, sorry. I think you were about to say something.
5: No, I just said to hear Andy Reid talk about that, I think when you hear great coaches, there's something you have to earn the trust of those great players. Like, you have to be able to understand that they are able to do something you probably never were able to do and never will be able to do.
0: Very
5: so
0: true.
5: There is a level of respect for who they are and what they're capable of doing. But as a star player, you also have to be coached. You don't know everything. And if you did, then there's no reason for the coach to be here.
0: Mm-hmm.
5: And if the coach can't coach you, then he can't coach the rest of the team. So there's a mutual respect. Like Jamie said, you all have to be on the same page in terms of if you want to be a good team, in terms of how you respect one another. But at the end of the day, the player has to allow the coach to be able to coach you, because if not, we're not going to get anything accomplished. If there's always pushback, well, what the hell do I need to listen to you for? I'm not doing that. The hell, you can't even tell him what to do.
0: Mm-hmm.
5: So the team will not be the best version of itself if those star players don't allow themselves to be coached.
3: You know what? You just brought up something, and I wish I would have grabbed the audio. I didn't, but I was listening to it yesterday. It was Tom Brady in some podcast. I forget. He's been on a lot of different things recently, describing how much better Bill Belichick made him as a player. And he just what you said. He says the athlete, he said the quarterback in this case, has to be willing to listen to the coach. Even if you think you're the best player on the field,
5: yes,
3: they might be able to take you to another level. Mm-hmm. And Brady said halfway through his stint with New England, he had already had tremendous success. Yeah. And he goes, I kind of felt like I was there, but he goes, what I didn't realize was I was at a plateau. And Bill Belichick realized that and then challenged him in different ways and elevated him even more.
0: Yeah.
3: So for Patrick Mahomes, Travis Kelce, and players of that ilk, like, you have to realize that the coach can help you reach that next level.
5: Right.
3: You have to embrace that fact that, yeah, I'm one of the best in the game right now, but what he's saying makes sense. I'm going to give it a shot.
0: Yeah.
3: So I think it's both sides of the

0: John Harbaugh to coach him. And that was one of the things that Harbaugh always loved about Ray Lewis, was that he wanted, for as great of a player as Ray Lewis was, he wanted his coach to coach him, coach me.
1: Right.
0: And that often had, that's one of the things that does make a player great. Okay, I've done all this, but I know that I still have weaknesses in my game. Don't want to become content, and I want to reach whatever level it is.
1: And I think it's important for also, I mean, football specifically. I'm sure in hockey, like, coaches and players go back and forth. Like, it's an emotional game. Oh, yeah. There are times where I remember I've literally cussed one of my running back coaches out because he was screaming at me during the, hey, man. You already coached me. If you didn't do a good enough damn job, that's on you, brother. I'm here. I don't have time to be looking at you. So there are times where the coach has to learn from certain instances, and so do the player. But it's just when you are working well and you have a good working relationship, if I cuss at you or you cuss at me and we fuss at each other, mm-hmm. 5 minutes later, all right, so what do we need? All right, cool. All right, that's over with. My bad. Okay, well, what do we need to do?
0: Yeah.
1: And I think the best coaches, whether that's a position coach or a head coach, understands the emotional part of the game. They also understand how to reach each and every player on their team. Because there are some players, if you fuss and cuss, they're going to shut down. Mm-hmm. And then there are some players, like you said, like Ray Lewis, you might need to get after me. Tell me what to do or what I'm lacking in so that I can be better sure. for the next snap or the next series.
2: And that's what I think that's the key to all of this, to kind of put a bow on it, is the two things you just talked about. Player like Ray Lewis that says, coach me.
0: Mm-hmm.
2: You know, correct me, coach me, you know, whatever. The player that gets butt hurt by being coach has to have a Ray Lewis yes. on their team.
1: Yeah.
2: So that you can learn that you want to be coached.
0: Yeah.
2: Don't take it personal. Right. Coach me up. Because if you can coach Ray Lewis, Patrick Mahomes, Travis Kelce, Tom Brady, you name it, Peyton Manning, then player X, Y, or Z who sits there getting their feelings hurt, if they can't be coached,
1: yeah.
2: they need to be cut.
1: Correct.
0: Yeah, no doubt. That's Jamie Rivers, Kerry Davis, Andrew Marsh, and Anthony Stoltz. We've got the biggest question of the day next.
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1: 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I'm Anthony Stalters. Andrew Marsh with the biggest question of the day.
2: All right, gentlemen. So earlier today, the Cardinals selected the contract of right-handed pitcher, RHP, Jamie, Cade Winquest to the Major League roster. And BK and Ferrario were talking about this specific situation, which led to BK possibly critiquing Chaim Bloom. Let's take a listen and then answer the question, is there any fair criticism for Chaim Bloom in 2026? Here's BK earlier today on BK and Ferrario.
3: I do think it's fair to wonder why he didn't get the call up a little bit earlier. He's been doing this since like mid-June. It's now 2 months of him having success down at the triple level with a 3.2 ERA over that span. And he's been striking guys out left and right. And it's not as though the Cardinals bullpen has been dominant over that stretch of time. And so if there is a criticism of this new regime, for me, it would be this. They have been a little slow to the trigger with overhauling the bullpen. And to me, that is the easiest thing to overhaul. The thing that you should be making the most moves with over the course of the season. It's not the end of the world. It's not something that I would levy like this huge critique of them about. But it is something that I think we're starting to see based upon what has happened this year, at least. It's worth monitoring for future seasons to see if this continues to go the way that it did in 2026. Because so far this year, I think they've been a little slow to adjust in that specific area.
2: So you heard BK's critique. Do you agree with him? And two, do you have any critiques for Chaim Bloom in 2026, even though we already know what kind of season it is?
4: Chaim can do no wrong in my eyes. He's done an outstanding job, man. And Chaim, we trust, brother. I think he's done fantastic. I think this season has been better than any of us expected. You got to see Jordan Walker. Alec Burleson is playing his butt off. J.J. Weatherholt. Like, you've seen some outstanding things, man. Now, some of the pitching has been frustrating at times.
5: Mm-hmm.
4: But I think that I just feel like how I look at it is they have a plan in place. And you can have a set plan, and obviously you have to adapt when things happen or injuries happen or performances aren't at the level that you expect. But I think when you work together to put a plan together and you are steadfast in how you want to approach something, I just think that that's what the Cardinals have been this year. They had a plan of how they wanted to deploy these pitchers, how they wanted to bring them up, how they wanted to bring players up. I don't think they wanted to send Victor Scott down. I don't think they wanted to send Nolan Gorman down. But they forced your hand. They weren't playing to the level that you needed, and you had to move in a different direction. Same thing with the catcher position. The players weren't performing well enough, and Jimmy Crooks was at the time in the minor league. So let's give him an opportunity. I just think they have had a plan, and for that plan, they are kind of steadfast in what they're doing, and they're sticking to it.
6: Yeah, I think, look, hindsight's a wonderful thing, to knowing now what we know about some of the guys in the bullpen or some of their performances. You go, oh, well, we should have done this. Well, that's easy.
1: Mm-hmm.
6: But in real time, these decisions are certainly more difficult. And I don't know how many times I've said this. The Cardinals have had a specific plan for every part of their roster at the major league level and the minor league level since Chaim Bloom officially took over. The fact that they won some baseball games, were in the playoff run for a little bit, that was not in the cards, pardon the pun, was not in the plans for them. It was nice that it became part of the plan, because in doing so, you got some answers on certain players. The guy CD just talked very positively about, you got good answers on those guys.
1: Mm-hmm.
6: But we don't know what the plan was for, ultimately, for guys like Swanson, Fernandez, Brühl, Romero. Like, was he always going to be traded? Was he not? Like, and I'm just talking about bullpen arms right now. We don't know. And they had Roycroft, and they kept rolling him out there. But they figured it out finally and got rid of him.
1: Yeah.
6: And Svanson is gone.
4: Like, Magic Ratty.
6: They've done some things, but when you're taking over a team in this rebuild or build or whatever the hell they want to call it these days, you want to make sure you don't want to do the John Mozeliak hanging on too long, and you don't want to do the John Mozeliak of trading a guy before he hits his stride.
1: Mm-hmm.
6: So you're trying to find that middle ground to where you're not hanging on too long and you're not bailing too quickly. And I think in order to do that, you have to evaluate properly. I think they've done it. I don't know what else you want from Chaim Bloom in year one of what was supposed to be a really bad year. They prepared you for the boat to sink, but it didn't. Mm-hmm. Someone had Flexol or Flexseal.
1: Flexseal.
6: Yeah. And sprayed it on there and kept the boat above the water for a little bit longer.
1: Yeah.
6: Now, that Flexseal, as we know, doesn't last.
4: Nah, that thing works. The commercial told me so.
1: Yeah, well, commercial's only, a minute?
4: Yeah, man.
1: Yeah.
6: So
4: that commercial showed me a
6: lot. Kate Winquist, as good as he's been in his last, you know, 8-9 outings, like, we'll see what it looks like at the major league level.
2: We did get a fascinating text, in my opinion, from the 314. Do you guys think that because the bullpen is the easiest element to turn over, that they are focusing on that last, which is why it looks like they are taking long to react?
6: Could be that, yeah. Could be.
1: Here's where I'm at with this. One, we don't know what each player's develop, like Jamie was saying about the development process. We don't really know what the game plan was. So in AAA, you know, whether it's Chaim Bloom or a president of baseball operations someplace else, he needs to rely on what he's being told by the minor league coaches. I don't know what the specific... We have the stats, but we don't know what the game plan was. Yeah. We don't know what the scouting report said. Maybe it was
6: their internal projections.
1: Exactly. Maybe it was, hey, I know that Cade Winquist has got some eye-popping stats, right? Some really good numbers. But we know that he still lacks a quality third pitch, or, you know, he struggles X, Y, and Z. We need a little bit more time. Give us that seasoning. He'll be up at some point, but these are the things that we need to see before we recommend him being called up to the big leagues. I think the key question isn't simply saying, why didn't you call up player X or prospect A? I think the better question would be, was the major league roster clearly struggling at a certain position? Was there a capable player in the organization who could reasonably help? And did the front office have a compelling baseball reason not to give him that opportunity? And maybe in Cade Winquist's, like, in his case, we know the bullpen has struggled. We know that there has been, at least the stats have told us, there's a capable player within the organization that could have helped. What we don't know is if there is a compelling baseball reason to bring him up. And that compelling baseball reason doesn't always have to be, this guy sucks, send him back down, bring up a new guy. It has to be, we know that he's on track right now to pitch at the big league level, and let's see how it goes.
4: Do you, because I'm looking at, he's 26 years old. Mm-hmm. Like, that's not, and a rookie, right? Not had any opportunities in the big leagues as of yet.
1: Mm-hmm.
4: Like, is that also something that you look at, or that you think that they look at? Maybe they are looking more at the timeline or the youth, the younger players that are progressing in the system, and you're thinking that those are the guys that you want to give the opportunities to. Not saying that he doesn't deserve it, because I don't know. I haven't seen him.
1: Mm-hmm.
4: But do you think that that has something to do with it, being an older player, kind of being that 4A player versus a AAA player, and trying to decipher who he actually is? Do you think that could have anything to do with it?
1: Let's see his journey here. So he...
6: 4 years in here. Or no, 5 years.
1: So he's an 8th round pick in 2022. Made his debut in single A in 23. He was not good. He struggled.
4: He's also a college player.
1: And he was a college player, yeah.
4: Yes. University of Texas.
1: Played high A in Peoria in 2024. And then double A in 2025. Then the Yankees selected Winquist from the Cardinals in the Rule 5 draft. They announced that he made the opening day roster, but then he was designated for assignment, so then he had to be returned to the Cardinals because he didn't spend the entire season on the 40-man roster. It sounds like this is a pitcher who has struggled with the minor leagues. The Yankees took a flyer, didn't like what they saw, mm-hmm. gave him back to the Cardinals, and then he compiled a really good season, and now he's getting his call up. Honestly, this all makes sense. Like, the timeline makes mm-hmm. sense. So, no, Kerry, to your question, I don't think with him specifically, mm-hmm. it was a case of like, we got these younger guys in the organization, might as well give the 26-year-old an opportunity. It just sounds like he's had a really nice season for the Cardinals and the minors, and they're running, this bullpen is running out of gas. They're running on fumes right now.
2: Not Gastelum, though.
1: Not Gastelum.
2: I've actually enjoyed watching him pitch. Yeah, he kind of struggled,
6: apparently he
2: beginning.
6: Was tipping his pitches.
2: Yeah, but he was nasty in AAA.
1: Isn't that the perfect excuse, too? Hey, listen, got my ass handed to me today, but we'll fix that. But
6: yeah,
1: wouldn't it be, like, wouldn't you just say that about every struggling pitcher?
6: We could. I just take them.
1: It's Jamie Rivers guy. You know he's got talent. He's got a lot of talent. He's got a 9 ERA, but we fixed it. He's tipping his pitches.
4: Yeah, it's good.
1: They knew what was coming, you know?
6: That didn't help. Location didn't help.
1: It's tipping those pitches, though.
6: It's tipping that cement mixer.
1: Yep. Just right into the zone. Marsh, any other thoughts on this before we

As a fan, obviously, throughout the year, you would have liked to seen something happen with the bullpen, especially when they decided to make the move offensively to give this team a spark. It didn't really seem like they did that on the bullpen side, but we're just organizationally right now

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0: on ESPN. Andrew Marsh, Gary Davis, Jamie Rivers, Anthony Spalter. Boy, we have laughed today.
1: Laugh.
0: No doubt. All right, we continue our NFL season preview with the AFC South. The AFC South, biggest strengths, weaknesses of each team, biggest question marks surrounding each team. Is this the best division in football? Why don't we start there? Is this the best division in football, guys?
1: No.
2: That's not on the sheet.
0: Yeah, it is.
1: The AFC who? Mm-hmm. What? Look, the South?
0: Is this the best division in football?
1: Man, hell no.
3: What?
1: The AFC South with the Tennessee Titans?
0: I read the question.
1: You put that on there?
3: And how much were they drinking?
2: Oh, my gosh, it is. It actually is.
3: Way to go, Marshy.
2: You know what?
1: We didn't do the AFC South.
3: No. Hear me out. This is the kind of crap. This is the kind of crap I'm tired of.
1: Okay.
3: Right here.
1: He did it.
3: And we need you on the board right now because we're pot committed at this point.
1: Yeah.
3: This right here. Stay the hell home tomorrow.
0: This is lazy.
3: This is lazy. Proofreading.
1: Get your ass out of here, man. You're suspended, dude.
3: I don't want to see your face tomorrow.
1: Tired of that crap.
2: It's inexcusable.
1: It is. The best division in football. I thought you were joking.
3: That crap wouldn't happen.
0: No,
1: you said
0: I read
1: it's on
0: it.
1: The sheet.
0: If it's on the sheet,
1: you're
0: going to
1: read
0: it,
1: Ron Burgundy. I know.
3: I'm texting Bradford right now.
0: Yeah, thank
1: Bradford.
0: You.
1: We'll get Bradford in here tomorrow.
0: Marsh.
1: You're done. 30 minutes, brother.
0: Completely unacceptable. And you know what? I hate that we got to do this.
3: Hurts us more than
0: you. On a Freedom Friday. Which is tomorrow, but Jamie's right.
2: Yeah.
0: This sort of nonsense.
1: It's happening too much, brother.
0: It is.
1: You gotta get out of here tomorrow.
0: Best division in football.
1: The AFC South? Is he kidding me?
3: Didn't even read it.
1: I don't think Suspended. Any of us did.
2: That's it. Yeah. I'm quitting radio.
0: No.
2: No, I'm actually not doing that.
0: No. Be back on Monday.
2: Can I explain a little inside?
0: Yeah, this is actually pretty easy.
2: So the first division that we did was the NFC West.
1: Mm-hmm. Yeah, that might be the best division
2: in
1: football.
2: And so I have all of the questions. I keep it on our sheet, and I just change. I change the division, and I change the teams. Mm. What I did not change, and we actually did not ask this question when we did the NFC West, is this the best division in football?
1: You know

0: I was going to read the damn thing.
1: Totally forgot you know, he's that gonna it was read on it. There. Mm-hmm. And I've left it on there for every single division that we've done so far. And Anthony decided to read it for the AFC South.
2: That's right.
1: So, Anthony, tell us why the AFC South will be the best division in football this upcoming season.
2: Oh, no.
0: I'm trying to spin it back on
2: I'll just answer the question. Is this the best division in football? Absolutely not. Neither.
0: Is this the worst division in football?
2: No, that'd be the NFC South. That'd be the NFC version of this.
0: Yeah, I don't know, man. Head-to-head, it might be close.
3: Nah.
0: New Orleans is going to be better than expected. The Bucs are going to be okay.
3: I think people should slow down on the New Orleans train.
2: Did you hear me say that the other day? I think I might have.
3: People need to slow down on the New Orleans train.
2: You and
3: like, come on, man.
2: You and I often disagree.
3: Tyler Shook is going to be... No,
0: some have said the same thing about the Steelers.
2: People are like, you know, the sleeper.
3: Don't know football.
2: The sleepers, the Saints. No, come on.
3: That's because the entire division is sleeping. That might be 8-9 and... They could be the division winners. That doesn't mean they're a great football team.
2: We did.
3: Synced it with my own eyes.
2: Yeah, last year. Oh, yep. Anyways, let's get back to the AFC South. Why don't we start off with the Houston Texans? Strengths, weaknesses, biggest question.
3: Best defense in football, man. Best defense in football. Will Anderson, Danielle Hunter. Those guys get after the quarterback the way that they do. They have great secondary help. Those guys, Derek Stingley Jr., like, I like everything. I love everything that they do on the defensive side. D'Amico Ryans as the head coach. If I were to pick a defense, and I'm picking one, I'm picking the Houston Texans defense over any defense in the NFL right now. I think they are that good. Now,
1: did you see the picture of Danielle Hunter, by the way?
3: Yeah, he's
1: looks
3: he's
1: like a mutant.
3: Yeah. With that being said, they got a lot to go on the offensive side, mainly at the quarterback position. I think C.J. Stroud has the capability of being a really good quarterback. We've seen it. He is a playoff quarterback. He's helped his team to the playoffs. Last year, they made it to the play. They won a playoff game despite what he did.
0: Oh, wow.
3: Yeah, he was straight. He was giving that ball up every left and right. Both games. Here, take it. I don't want it.
0: Hanging on to that thing.
2: Mm-hmm.
3: So, if you get good enough quarterback play from him, I love the addition of David Montgomery. I know that Jalen Collins, which receiver? One of the receivers just went down for the year.
2: Jalen Higgins.
3: Mm-hmm. So that's gonna be difficult for them. But I still think with this defense, if you run the football, play action pass, don't turn it over, that is a recipe for success. This team can win 10 to 12 games. Be the number one seed in the division, and with that defense, man, as long as everyone is healthy, make a long run in the playoffs if they all are healthy.
2: Yeah, and they traded for Kayshawn Boutte of the New England Patriots, so they moved quickly after the Higgins injury. It's not just C.J. Stroud. I know he gets the majority of the criticism. It's going to be tough for Stroud to make the necessary strides playing behind an offensive line that is pure hot garbage. It is one of the worst offensive lines in football. I love what they've done defensively. Kerry covered that. But Houston added a rookie in Keelan Rutledge and veterans Wyatt Teller and Braden Smith to that O-line. Those last two missed a combined 17 games over the last two seasons. So you're hoping for a quick turnaround out of Stroud. It starts up front. And I think Houston's offensive line, the only reason why they're not the worst offensive line in football, it's because Cleveland exists. So that is the biggest weakness. Kerry covered the biggest strength. So my question is, can the offensive line help C.J. Stroud make the necessary strides? They're the best team in that division. I think
3: Tank Dell, when he's back and healthy and running, that losing him definitely impacted. Nico Collins, when he's healthy and ready to roll, he's got some guys to throw the ball to. I love the addition of David Montgomery. I think him being a lead back, him sharing carries last couple of years with Jahmyr Gibbs, you get to see the version of him where he's the lead back, and Woody Marks will come in and help him out. But I think that gives them a change in that running game. They could not convert on 3rd and short, 4th and short. anytime. I mean, I watched this team on the goal line at the 1 yard line where the entire stadium knows they're going to run it and they know it and they could not score.
2: Mm-hmm.
3: And it was bad. It was tough to watch. And that does start up front. But having an elite or special type of running back can help in that regard as well.
2: Yeah. Jacksonville.
4: You know, we talk about Houston's defense. Jacksonville's defense is no slouch either. 11th last year in terms of yards per game and 8th best in the NFL in terms of points given up per game. Let's not sleep on that defense coupled with what they did offensively. I think Trevor Lawrence has found his stride under Liam Cohen. He looked like a more confident quarterback. I still think Jacksonville is a dangerous team in the AFC South. So these two teams are going to go back and forth, but I don't think we should sleep on Jacksonville, even though you might not believe in them, and they've struggled to put together back-to-back really good seasons throughout their entire history.
2: Mm-hmm.
4: But I think Jacksonville is going to come back playing the same type of football.
2: I think Jacksonville, though, the other thing that they did really well last year was they stopped the run. So they forced teams to be more one-dimensional. However, they don't have a great pass rush. I think they were 19th in pressure rate last year. The secondary, though, is pretty solid. I do wonder about the running game for them.
3: I hated them losing Travis Etienne,
2: yeah,
3: or ETN, or whatever you want to call him. I hated that because I thought he had a great year last year, and I thought he was an electric back that can catch the ball out of the backfield, ran the ball really well. We'll see what Tootin is able to do in picking up that slack. But, you know, I just did not like him being able to leave in free agency and end up in New Orleans. I think that can be a detriment to what they did offensively. I think Brian Thomas Jr. is going to have a rebound year. I thought he was struggling to start the year last year. A lot of drops, a lot of missed passes. But you saw some players step up. Parker Washington, Jacoby Myers, like those guys played really, really well for Trevor Lawrence. And he finally, in my opinion, showed why he was drafted where he was drafted and the expectations and why he's paid what he's paid. Last year was the first year I actually saw it from him.
2: Mm-hmm.
3: So I would hope that he can rebound from that. Repeat that and do it again this year.
0: It's a two-horse race in this division. It's the Texans and the Jaguars, and I'm anxious to see what this offense looks like with another off-season of preparation and a training camp under Liam Cohen.
2: Yeah.
0: I'm anxious to see. Trevor Lawrence has, when you look, if you describe a quarterback of what a quarterback should look like as far as height and ability and things like all the things, that's the guy. Mm-hmm. That's the model. That's the blueprint.
2: Yeah.
0: Now, can it all work together at the same time? It worked pretty well last year. He still had some hiccups. But can he also take the next steps with Liam Cohen? And if so, then they're probably pretty close to the same level of wins. They had 13 wins last year. They could repeat that and win the division again.
2: Sure. Colts, I think, are pretty obvious, right? It's like, is Daniel Jones healthy? And if he is healthy, can he repeat what he did in the first half of last season? I have my doubts. You know, they paid Alec Pierce an absolute blank ton.
0: Mm-hmm.
2: What does he look like without Pittman on the other side? You know, they signed Keenan Allen, aging veteran, somebody that's got a really good route runner. Josh Downs, kind of a deep threat. I think the offensive line's good. We know about Jonathan Taylor, but it really does start with Daniel Jones's health. And again, do you buy into what he did in the first half of the season last year?
3: I think the offensive line is one of the best offensive lines in this division.
2: Solid,
3: they do a fantastic job, and you see that how well they run the football with Jonathan Taylor. I actually really like Josh Downs. I think if he can stay healthy and stay consistent, I think he can be one of their best receivers. I thought he should have been, you know, last year, but just dealt with some injuries and not being able to play as much. But I do like what they have offensively. The question, as you said, is Daniel Jones. Mm-hmm. Is he completely healthy? He had a fibula or tibula issue, and then he tore his Achilles. Like, is he completely – and we've seen guys try to come back one season after tearing that Achilles. Kirk Cousins looked like he was laboring, trying to get the ball just to hand it off.
2: Mm-hmm.
3: So, you know, we'll see how well he responds from surgery and able to recover from that. But I agree with Jamie. I do think this is a two-team race for the AFC South, and I think the Indianapolis Colts are probably going to be the third team in the division.
2: Josh Downs from?
4: Ooh. Ohio State.
0: United States of America.
3: No, that's Caleb Downs. Where is Josh from?
2: ACC.
4: Clemson.
2: No.
3: Nah, I want to look it up, but I ain't going to.
2: You want another hint?
3: What state? Is that going to be too easy?
2: Yeah.
4: North Carolina.
2: Yes.
3: Is he?
2: Yeah.
3: Oh,
2: Shoot. Titans, we could be quick on this. Young team, trying to figure it out. Great hire in Robert Saleh. Offensive line, doo-doo. Cam Ward, loads of talent. I think he's going to be good when the team gets better.
3: Here's the thing about Cam Ward, that they had so many dropped passes last year. I think he's actually going to be, if they catch the football, Calvin Ridley, Carnell Tate, they drafted in the first round. If they actually catch the ball, they might surprise some people.
0: I just think Robert Saleh was the wrong hire for that team.
5: Should have hired Kerry Davis.
0: Sure.
3: Yeah.
0: I just think that you have a young quarterback like that, and you have offensive line problems. Why would you go hire the defensive guy? I'm sorry. I just think he was a wrong hire for that particular job. Doesn't mean
3: they
0: he can't
3: Brian
0: coach.
3: They got Brian Daboll as the OC, though. So that I think that can help.
0: That will help. Yeah. But still, I just think, I don't know.
2: Missed the opportunity on Stefanski.
0: How do you want to would get you have rid rather had coach? Robert Saleh? See? You know what, Anthony? You're just not, you know what? He's not happy
2: he
0: with
2: wants
0: anybody.
2: Raheem. Probably.
3: He wants Raheem back.
2: Actually, my next coach is in Minnesota right now.
0: Yeah. Kevin O'Connell. KOC, yep. Let's go. Marcy hates him.
1: He does. I don't.
3: He wants to trade.
2: We'll update you on the latest with Blaze Jordan next on 101 ESPN.
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0: of the Post-Dispatch and STLToday.com, who appears often, weekly in fact, with BK and Ferrario, tweeted out that the initial feel is Blaze Jordan will miss some time as a result of the injury. Severity is being determined right now. Blaze Jordan was helped off the field earlier today by Ollie Marmol, an athletic trainer for the Cardinals. Wasn't putting much weight on the foot. It was his left foot. Gets assistance down the stairs into the dugout. And again, they're taking a look at Blaze Jordan. So, not the best news for a team that continues to be injury ravaged. And, man, it's just, this Cardinals season has been real weird. We come in, we're like, this might be, kind of awful. And, oh my God, they're half decent. Look at this team. This team is fun. Holy smokes. We're all having a good time. Slap hands. And you get a little closer to the end of the year. After all that excitement, including a Jordan Walker home run derby championship, as well as a Baez three-homer debut. Mm-hmm. And now, pretty much the world is ending for the Cardinals.
1: Not ending, but not great.
0: How can you explain this? Injuries, losses.
2: How many games have they blown?
3: Just ball,
4: Marsh.
3: Man.
4: Too many.
0: Oh, I thought you had the actual number.
4: In the upper 30s, the leads that they've given up.
1: I'm not a doctor, right? But I honestly feel like I've injured every body part. I told you all the other day when we were talking about Jamar Chase, I said hyperextended knee. He'll be fine. Mm-hmm. I didn't call these things out. My man Blaze hurt
0: I do go to you when I've got certain injuries.
1: No, seriously.
0: Yeah. I asked you about turf toe the other day.
1: Listen, give it a couple of days.
0: He goes, maybe a week or so. It's funny, too, because he doesn't wear glasses. All of a sudden, he got the glasses out. I'm like, well, I've never seen those glasses, Gary. He's like, see, turf toes typically on the bottom of the, on the top of the foot. Yeah, on the top of the
1: ligament
0: toe,
1: right there.
0: Not the bottom. So what you're dealing with is fungi, dorsal.
1: Metatarsus.
0: Yep. I said, thank you, Kerry. Yeah, anyways, continue with your Blaze Jordan diagnosis.
1: The interior part of his ankle, probably ligament issue. It's usually about, could be 4 to 6 weeks. Sometimes they say the high ankle sprain is generally worse than a
0: break.
1: A break.
5: So what ankle
1: I don't
5: is
1: know
5: it?
1: If it's, looked like it was his left ankle.
5: That's
1: going to
5: be a tough one, being a right-handed batter.
1: Interior
5: That's
1: part
5: plant
1: of
5: foot.
1: The ankle.
0: Shut him down.
5: I would.
1: We'll see.
5: Get rid of the guy.
1: I don't know. I'm not.
5: I mean, like, get rid of him.
1: I'm not a doctor. I don't know if it's 4 to 6 weeks, but about 28 games left. Once you can put pressure on it, then you're good. But lateral movement for a while will be limited.
5: That's going to be an issue playing third base.
1: Yeah. But the good part is
5: the
1: if you
5: plant foot, that's going to be an issue for his power.
1: Trying to land on it, that'd be all right though. That'd be fine
5: as he rotates around on the ankle, Anthony.
0: Yeah.
1: Just swing off one leg. We've seen
0: just
1: that before.
0: Left foot.
1: Yeah. He should be fine. Anthony thinks so.
0: Shut him down.
4: He'll be fine. I blocked a shot in men's league the other day. It hit me right in the ankle, and my ankle is the size of a golf ball. Now it's not. It's all good.
1: You should wear shin guards.
5: Your ankle is only the size of a golf ball?
4: It was the size of a golf ball, and now it's not.
0: The bruise was.
4: The bruise. Yeah, the swelling.
5: They said your
4: swelling.
5: Ankle was.
4: Well, yeah, my ankle was... It swelled up. It looked like a golf
5: ball. If your
4: ball.
5: Ankle was only the size of a golf ball.
0: Your ankle bone, yes.
4: It would
5: be really small.
4: No.
1: You mean like a softball?
4: No, that's way too big. Okay. A golf ball's like this big.
5: Yeah, but if your whole ankle was only the size of a golf ball.
1: I think he meant the bone.
4: The bone.
0: Yeah, the bone. Ankle bone.
5: I was just wondering.
0: Which is connected
5: to I did pay attention. I had questions. And
1: guy didn't answer.
5: Damn you.
1: Come on, man.
5: It's like the damn circle game again. He never said to a girl,
1: didn't
5: sir.
1: Say it at all. Never said it at the end either.
4: Still, you guys never let me talk about it.
1: He let you talk for 10 minutes.
5: A whole segment.
1: You're trying to get the information. You're throwing darts at each other's legs, in between your legs.
0: Yeah. Now, Marsh, were those regular darts or... were they
5: lawn
0: darts?
5: Lawn darts are banned now.
4: Are they probably a good idea?
5: No, they are. Okay, but let's talk about this for a second. I played lawn darts as a kid. You have to be a certain kind of special to die playing lawn darts. Like, even if you hurl that thing, like...
1: You got still, time to get out of the way?
0: It's not the best idea.
5: It's not the worst, though.
0: And those things get rusted being out in your garage for a while. Oh, yeah,
5: get a tetanus shot.
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1: Yeah, I don't want to hit you, Anthony.
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1: All right, let's go to Curb Stomp. Today's show as a whole, Marshy missing another Freedom Friday been a Cardinals winning banger. What I learned today is that life is a highway, and I want to ride it all night long. Mm-hmm. Hashtag shout out to the Snake Pits.
0: Yeah, well done, as always, Snake. Curb Stomp.
1: The 314 says, I have figured out why I listen to this show.
0: Oh.
1: You never know. You never know what you're going to hear, and that's what makes this show so good. I always laugh and smile when I listen to The Vaseline.
0: Well, thank you very much. That was very kind.
3: We don't even know sometimes. I don't know that we know.
4: Nah. We have a rundown of things that, and then sometimes it just makes a left turn because mm-hmm. Jamie probably said something.
3: Okay, wow. I can't argue that.
1: Talking about stats and facts.
3: Fairness, I can't argue it, but I'm not alone.
4: You're right.
1: Chester says, life is a highway, and while driving down the highway today, Anthony spoke positively about Ollie. Well, I love Ollie, so it's a 14-day heater.
3: There you go. Right.
1: I must have turned the radio off when Anthony wanted to be fired.
4: Yeah, he did. He missed that one. Did we skip a day? I thought 9 was yesterday. Nine days.
1: I don't know, man. I know. It was 11 the other day.
3: Yeah, it's 14.
0: Yeah, we're well past 9.
4: It was 11 the other day, and now we're 14?
3: It was 11 3 days ago. Now it's 14.
4: Oh, look at you, big brain, counting to 14.
3: Right? I got this.
0: Look at the big brain on TD.
1: The Water Boy says, I learned that the AFC South is the best division.
0: I would just ask the question. As crazy as it was.
4: Yeah, man. Yeah. The answer's hell no, but it was asked.
0: Mm-hmm.
4: And answered.
0: Yes, sir. Yeah. 3 stars, please.
2: 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No bet fees ever with the world's largest sports book, now at your fingertips in Illinois and Missouri.
1: All right, our 3rd star of the day goes out to Round Ball Rock. Second star of the day goes out to Idiot Kickers.
4: Yes.
0: Here we are talking about our idiot kicker.
4: Peyton Manning. 4 times.
0: 4 times he called him an idiot.
1: And our 1st star of the day goes out to beer and or lawn darts.
0: Yes. Which of course can be played
3: with or without clothing.
4: Only in Marsh's group.
0: I mean, true. Yeah.
3: It's all
4: in a circle.
3: It's all inclusive, too.
4: Yeah, man.
0: Yeah.
4: Are you aiming for the beer can? Sure. Sure I am.
0: Yes. Why is that dart in my neck? Man, I missed.
3: Hey, should have checked the grip.
0: Sorry about it.
3: Get a little pine tar on it next time. Yeah.
0: Wind up in your knee.
1: Yeah. No, seriously, that happens.
3: I'm sure it does, Marsh.
1: Some guy had a dart in his leg.
4: Why the hell would you play this game, man? Yeah.
1: Blood.
3: The next one would be in between that one guy's forehead, there.
4: I mean, sounds fair to me.
0: Yeah, that's what
4: sounds like. That's how you started that fight club after that one day, isn't it?
0: Yeah.
1: Oh, yeah.
3: They went from the circle darts to wrestling. Seems like a natural progression.
1: Well, beer darts is more of a daytime thing. The other thing, we don't talk about that.
0: We don't talk about Fight Club.
1: Yeah.
4: Oh, man. All right. You guys are crazy.
0: Yeah, they'll do it. Yeah. Appreciate everybody being tuned in today. We've got instant replay coming up. And, of course, tomorrow is Freedom Friday.
3: Freedom.
0: Where you have an opportunity to choose all our topics, and boy, we're looking forward to it. Marsh is suspended, so for the suspended Andrew Marsh, Kerry Davis, and Jamie Rivers, I'm Anthony Stalter. See ya!
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11: 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I'm your host, Jordan Deacon. We're going to use tonight's Instant Replay Show at first to catch you up on the Redbird Report. Brandon Kiley and Tanner Hendrickson make up the Redbird Report podcast, and they dropped a new episode yesterday before the Cardinals were officially eliminated from the postseason.
12: No need for the pleasantries today. It ain't going well. That's Tanner Hendrickson. I'm Brandon Kiley. You've got the Redbird Report. Appreciate you guys tuning in. I promise we'll try to make the next, I don't know, let's call it 30 minutes, T-Bone,

0: innings against Cincinnati. They were down to their final pitch, should have been able to get out of it, couldn't win that one. And then they lose another tough one against the Cincinnati Reds. And if that's not enough for you, they get walked off in Philadelphia, not once, but twice in that series. And then last night, we're recording this on Wednesday afternoon, they gave up 13 runs and lost by a final score of 13-1, in which Ivan Herrera made his major league debut at first base. So yeah, they've also had a position player pitch multiple times within the last week.
1: But Pies looks good at it.
0: Sure. And they might need more of it. And that's kind of the theme of the day, T-Bone. The Cardinals have met their match. It turns out, when you're in the midst of a rebuild, and you trade two pitchers off at the trade deadline, now one of them still hasn't pitched, to be fair, in Jojo Romero, the other of which was very good for you and has since been very good for a playoff team in Dustin May, well, that kind of changes your pitching depth. And then you have, for the first time in really 2 years, an arm injury to a pitcher in Andre Belante that places him on the injured list. And later that same day, you have another pitcher in Hunter Dobbins who goes on the injured list with an arm injury as well. Well, now you're in the midst of what is maybe the worst stretch of their season so far, T-Bum. And it's not going to get easier. It's going to get harder before it gets better. It does not sound like it's too serious with Andre Belante, which is good because they can't afford to be without another starter for an extended period of time. But for this turn or two through the rotation, it's going to hinder them. They do not currently know who their starters are the next 2 days. Now, I would anticipate one of those two starters will be Quinn Matthews. The other is TBD, and that's a big TBD in that, like, I don't know if they know currently who's going to be starting that game for them. They also have Kyle Leahy on Saturday as the current announced starter. Here's the problem. He is limited to like 65 pitches right now. We know that Quinn Matthews is not somebody that gets deep into games, T-Bone. So you've got Quinn Matthews, who's probably going four. You've got Kyle Leahy, who's probably going four. You've got a TBD who we don't know.
1: Hopefully goes four.
0: That's the next 3 days of starts for the Cardinals. That's not the way that this was supposed to be going. They were in the playoff race when we last spoke. Now they're 5+ games out, and it feels like they're more likely to pick top 10 than they are to end up in the postseason. That's a lot of ways to say this thing is going downhill fast. How are you feeling about it, T-Bone?
1: Oh, not great about it. You've fallen out of the playoff race. Like you said, a week ago we were talking about that. And then you have like the worst possible thing that could happen, which was get swept in Philadelphia and deal with pitching injuries on top of it. They lost position players. Look, that would be a significant loss for them. I mean, they have lost Mason Winn. Everson Pereira has been put on the IL as well. You won't feel those as much as you'll feel the pitching injuries, because they basically run, what, 10 deep in pitching? And what I mean is just pitchers overall. I don't even mean, if they were on Truth Serum, they'd tell you, yes, Strzelecki, probably not a guy that's a big leaguer at this point in his career, but we had an open role for him to be our quote-unquote long man in our bullpen. It's a pitching crisis, an innings crisis that they are seeing right now. And some of that is self-served based on the fact that they were sellers at the deadline. You're right. It does lead to, in rebuild, making this that much harder. But it's going to be fascinating to see how they decide to fill this. And the thing that makes it so interesting is I thought the simple answer was, hey, just go external. Maybe sign like a Miles Michaelis. Is it sexy? No. Will it go well? No. At least he throws 4 or 5 innings. And then it takes some of the pressure off of the bullpen to where we don't just run these guys into the ground. And it seems, based on reporting, we'll see if this changes as we're recording. It seems on recording, they're going, nah, bullpen game, man. Bullpen game. They've got this. They won't be able to comb their hair for a week, but it is going to be a bullpen game. And that just screams disaster waiting to happen. But I guess at this point in the year, it's not the end of the world for the Cardinals, right? It's just a matter of, we've got to play these games. We want to try and get through them as healthy as possible. And my guess is you're going to see a ton of bullpen turnover with some of those guys that are back there.
0: Yeah, I guess it depends. Like, if you're saying it's not the end of the world for their playoff hopes, it is. Like, this is the end of the world. It's over. Like, it's done. Like, this is the thing that ultimately ends your season, is chasing innings. Is it the end of the world in the picture, big picture, though? No. Like, this was always likely to be a long shot. And the fact that they were in it was the surprise. This is what most of the year was supposed to feel like. The odds maker said, hey, over under of like 65 and a half wins. Well, they're there. They're at 66 wins today. We've still got a month left to

0: the regular season to play. They have exceeded all reasonable expectations this year as we currently sit in late August. It doesn't make it feel any better, though. You know, like, this was a team that 1 week ago was coming off of winning 2 out of 3 in Chicago. You're riding high. You had won, I think it was 5 consecutive series. The offense looks good. Joshua Baez just had that spectacular debut in Wrigley Field. And you're getting ready to play those 5 games in 4 days in Cincinnati. It's like, all right, well, I mean, it's not exactly a pitcher's park, but you've got a decent offense right now. If you win 3 out of 5, you kind of take care of business. And let's get into what this weekend's going to look like in Philadelphia. They did all of that. Everything I just said, they found a way to accomplish. And then you go to Philly, and you just have backbreaking loss after backbreaking loss after backbreaking loss. And now, after game one in against Baltimore, back home here in St. Louis, Libertor threw up all over himself in that one. And so your bullpen, once again, didn't get a night where they could just say, all right, let's get like 3 innings. Can we just have one guy eat these innings for us? No, you can't, because Libby gets into the 5th inning and he can't record another out. It's just over basically as soon as it began for him. So it's frustrating. It's not fun to watch. It sucks that this is the way that it's coming to an end. And also, this was probably always the way that it was going to go because they lacked arms. They did not have the number of arms that were going to be necessary for them to realistically contend in 2026. T-Bone, do you know where the Cardinals' starting rotation ranks this season in ERA for the entirety of the season? Do you know where they're at right now?
1: They were top 10 at one point, so I'll say they're like 10th.
0: They're 11th. 11th in Major League Baseball. Do you know how miraculous that is? With the arms that they've had available to them as starting pitchers this year.
1: Sure, and they've carried Libby through that?
0: They are 11th overall in Major League Baseball. They have a better starting pitching ERA this season than the Philadelphia Phillies do. The Phillies have like 3 of the best starters in Major League Baseball. That's crazy. And so they've been outperforming so many of their expectations. And finally, they've met their match. And over this stretch of time that we're talking about here, basically going back to that start of the series against Cincinnati, they're 24th in Major League Baseball in starting pitching ERA. And you can feel that. And we're seeing the results of what it looks like when you just don't have the pitching to keep you in these games.
1: Yeah. And I think the first warning sign, as you said, you know, when you're in a rebuild, it's kind of expected that this occurs, you know, the whole year almost, essentially. The first warning sign of that we talked about at the time was the JoJo injury. You know, the moment JoJo went down coming out of the All-Star break, to watch them kind of scramble of, whoa, what do we do with just losing a lefty reliever, by the way, not even a starter. And that was, we don't have answers. Like, they tried Gastelum in that role. And to be fair to him, rookie coming up, tough job to ask of him to do it.
0: Hey, you're a right-handed pitcher going up against left-handed hitters, some of the best in Major League Baseball. Go get him, kid.
1: Yeah,
0: also, apparently he had a tell that he was tipping his pitches at the time as well. Good luck.
1: So, like, if that was your internal interest, that was, and we talked about at the time, the warning sign of their depth. And now that they've lost 2 pitchers, I mean, you can just see it. Again, I said at the beginning, they've run like 10 guys deep that they kind of trust on the mound. And you can't have that happen as an organization. It's not so much the ineffectiveness in terms of, you mentioned like their rotation ERA is 11th in baseball. The thing that doomed them wasn't the guys that got them to that point. It was injuries and lack of depth. The thing that we talk about when you're in a sport like baseball, 162 games, it's not the 26-man roster that ends up determining what you do on a season. It's the 40-man roster, and it's even outside of that for some organizations, and they just don't have it. I went and looked at this. If they are scrambling now and we can't figure out what the answer is because they lost 2 starters, Milwaukee has 7 pitchers on the injured list. Mm. Imagine this organization going through 7 injuries right now. I don't think they could. I don't think they would survive. And they're not surviving minus 2 starters at this point in the season. So it's their biggest issue. It's a thing that in the long-term picture is in theory going to be better. By the time we get to this point next year, their pitching depth should be pretty solid when you look at the minor leagues and what they have. It was a matter of, can we get through this year without injuries? And if we do, how are we going to figure it out? And that's the stage that they're in now. How are we going to figure this out for the final 30-plus games of the season?
0: Yeah, they have been incredibly fortunate when it comes to the injury bug over the last couple of years. It finally hit them, and you see where this foundation just crumbles, right? They do not have the depth to be able to overcome that. I'm with you, though. in the future, this shouldn't be a problem anymore. Like, they get a free pass, in my opinion, for what's happening right now. I'm not telling you you have to like it or that you have to, like, excuse it, whatever. You can hate it all you want. I'm going to give them a free pass, though, because of the situation they're in. And they forecasted this at every step of the way, that this is going to be a rebuild season, and we're hoping to get ourselves into a place for the future to where we can once again be a perennial contender. So for this year, you get the out. If this same thing happens next year at the same time in August, and they don't have the depth developed to where they're feeling comfortable going to some of these pitchers at the AAA level, there will be more questions at that point in time than there are today. But right now, this was to be expected. They also have injuries down at the minor league level, and that's part of this. Like, we talk about what's at the major league level injury-wise. TK Roby would be super helpful to have right now.
1: Yeah.
0: Richard Fitz, him being available would be really nice for them. Eshaun Henderson, who was hurt at the beginning of the year and now once again is hurt, that would be a nice piece to be able to have just to give you innings, even if it was coming in a bullpen capacity. So those guys also factor into 2027 and 2028 in the depth that could emerge there. And that's to say nothing of Gerangelo Sanja or what you have right now in your double A rotation, which is absolutely loaded. Liam Doyle, Tanner Franklin, Daniel Egan, those guys should be contributing by this time next year as well. So that's encouraging. If you want to look for a silver lining, there are not many. If you want to look for one, though, I'm really curious to see how they handle all of this. They could just call, you know, nobody wants to hear it. They could call Miles Michaelis and say, hey, we need you to throw 115 pitches for us on Thursday. Are you willing and able to do that? And maybe he says yes and says, hey, I want one more last opportunity. I'll go out. I'll announce my retirement right after the game. One more opportunity to pitch at Busch Stadium. Let's see what we can do. And it probably goes poorly, but he gives them 115 pitches. Maybe it's six innings, right? And he just eats that day for them. And they say, thank you so much. Go our separate ways. We are now able to use our bullpen the way we want to this weekend with an off day on Monday. Maybe. Another way they could go about this, and this one to me, I think, would probably be more appealing for most Cardinals fans. They could use this as an opportunity to see what they have in their minor league system. Like, maybe they do a bullpen game and they say, hey, for this bullpen game, we're firing all of our bullets. Go out there, big fella. Let's see what you can give us, Caleb Ferguson. How many pitches can you throw? Hey, Ryan Fernandez, you ready for 40? Hey, Strzelecki, you remember that time you threw three innings for us and we're one out away from potentially getting the win? Let's go ahead and do that again, big boy. And you have those three guys give you as many innings as possible. See where you're at the end of those three, giving you an opportunity. And then the next day, you either option or DFA all three of them. And then you overhaul the bullpen with, you know, you could see what Bryson Motz can bring you up here. Find out what you've got right now down at the AAA level in Hansel Rincon and Cade Winquest. Call those guys up. See what they can do for you for the next week or so. And maybe you get the next start is Cooper Jerpy coming up and giving you 3 to 5 innings at the major league level instead of the AAA level. There is a scenario here, T-Bone, where what a lot of Cardinals fans are hoping to see now down the stretch, which is just an overhaul of the team with a lot of the older veterans going away because it's no longer about the now, it's for the future. Maybe this presents that opportunity out of necessity for them.
1: Yeah, I think that is the way that they're probably going to approach this, especially if they go that route of a bullpen game, because you can't expect to go a bullpen game and then not make any changes. I mean, that would be malpractice. Even in a rebuild, that's malpractice. So I think that's kind of the approach that they're going to go. I think they're going to do what you talked about. Ferguson, see how long you can go. Fernandez, see how long you can go. Strzelecki, see how long you can go. And then you start to churn through it with those younger bullpen arms. I'll be fascinated to see if they do it all in one big swoop like you're talking about, or they do it in small little increments, because I think that'll probably be the way they try and go about it, and also try and prepare to make sure that they don't lose anything that they feel like could have helped them in the minor leagues if it were to clear waivers, right? So it'll be interesting to see how they go about it. I think I'm with you, though. I would personally want to see that if you're not going to go out and sign someone. I think that is actually the best route, is just to have a mercenary that comes in, Michaelis does this thing, goes 100 pitches, goes 4 or 5 innings, and then that can save some of those arms down the minor leagues, and then you can call them up as slowly and surely as whenever you need them. I just, the whole bullpen game thing scares me half to death, but maybe they can plan that out to where they can make these moves.
0: And we should be clear on what we're saying here when it comes to the, hey, you call a guy for one day. It's for one day. Like, in the event that they decide to make this move, I don't think they will. It doesn't seem like they're forecasting that they're going to. But if it's Zach Littell or Miles Michaelis, those are just two of the names. There's Michael Lorenzen. There's other options. But these are guys that can at least give you innings at the major league level. And for Miles Michaelis, for example, like, he knows where the bathrooms are at Busch Stadium, right? Like, he understands the way to navigate a game day at Busch from the home dugout, which may not sound like a big deal. But when you're doing this for literally one day, it might help at least. They have such a need right now for innings that if you don't give them to him, you're probably putting them on your bullpen. And what I'm trying to avoid is going too much to George Soriano, Ryan Stanek, Justin Brule, Gordon Graceffo, Luis Gastelum in games where you have no chance. I don't want those guys pitching in a 6-2 or 7-2 loss. I would much rather have those guys available the next day and the day after that when you're potentially up, you know, 4-3, 5-2 against Pittsburgh or against the Dodgers next week, right? You're setting yourself up for future games, even if, yes, it may be you're waving the white flag on this specific day against Baltimore. And that doesn't feel good on that day, but you got to play for tomorrow as much as you are for today in some of these spots. And so that's where I do think, like, practically, pragmatically, the thing that makes the most sense is to go sign Miles Michaelis or Zach Littell. It won't feel good. It won't be fun. Honestly, if you don't want to watch the game, don't. But I do think it makes a lot of sense. If they don't go that direction, what my preferred route would be, just start Cooper Jerpy. I'm at least curious to see what he looks like at the major league level. He's been rehabbing down at AAA. Now, the walks are an issue. It's a huge problem for him right now down at AAA. It's basically a walk in inning. That ain't going to play super well at the major league level. But he's a lefty who's 25, almost 26 years old. He's already on the 40-man roster. His start day for AAA is the same as it would be up here at the major league level. So he's on turn. He would be ready to go for you. He is on a pitch count, probably around 75. That's not ideal. But none of this is ideal. Maybe you go with him and you piggyback him with like Bryson Motz. You go with those guys back to back. Hey, can you two give us six innings in total between the two of you? And that becomes our start day for the two of them. Or can you go with Josh Fleming as the backup plan for you? And between the two of you, you get us through six. That to me is a far more appealing option than going with Miles Michaelis. Do you have any reservations about it, T-Bone? Because it would be, you know, pushing Jerpy before you would otherwise expect him to be ready to go for this level.
1: Yeah, that's my hesitation with it. I would find it interesting because he's such an interesting profile. Just the way he kind of delivers the baseball is kind of funky, you know, and just to see how it would play up here with the stuff. But the only thing that scares me is, are you bringing somebody up here before they're truly ready to experience the big leagues? Because as much as we would like to say, hey, yeah, coming up here and getting a cup of coffee with the team is beneficial to help you out when you go to the offseason. Yeah, I think that's the case when you're ready, right? When you have nothing left to prove at AAA. I think he's still got plenty left to prove at AAA. I mean, you mentioned the walk issue, still kind of rehabbing as he's come back from a major injury. I just feel that I fear that they would do this more out of desperation than we think the player is ready and we think he should be up here with the major league team. Now, if they truly believe, hey, this guy is ready, if we were healthy, we would even be having a conversation potentially about putting him in Libertor's spot or piggybacking him with Leahy, then okay, I'm fine with that. But my theory would be they do something that they've done in the past when Mo was here, which was, whoa, we got to help the major league team now. Rather than going out and signing a Michaelis or a Lorenzen, let's just call the kid up and we'll just say this is good experience for him when you can actually really put him in a spot that he shouldn't be in when he's not ready, and he could just get clobbered within the first couple of innings. He may not even, based on the way he's kind of built up and the walk issue, he may not even be able to get you four if everything goes kind of sideways. So now you've got a kid that comes up here, doesn't give you innings that you really need, and you just got his teeth kicked in because he probably wasn't ready for the major leagues. That's my only hesitation with it, and that's why I prefer going outside the organization to get someone to make that start.
0: So my case for it would be as follows. One, he should be ready for the majors. He's 25 years old. He'll be 26 next year. They're going to need him to contribute in some meaningful way at the major league level next year. I believe the plan should be for Cooper Jerpy to break camp with the big league club in some capacity, whether that's as a reliever or a starter. Most likely, I believe that his progression at the major league level will resemble that of Kyle Leahy, where it's going to be bullpen first, maybe stretch out for some innings, and then eventually becomes a starting pitcher for the Cardinals if all goes well and it translates to the major league level. That's my starting point. Part two, I don't think it's all that different for him to have a prescribed 3-4 innings, whatever it is, at the major league level compared to AAA. Now, obviously, the opposition is different. That is something that does change. But if you're going to get 75 pitches here, or you're going to get 75 pitches at the AAA level, and you've already had 4 rehab starts, what are effectively rehab starts, at AAA already, I think now is a perfectly adequate time to go ahead and see what it looks like up here. And it will also teach him something. Hey, how does my stuff play right now? Where do I need to get to in order for this to work for me at the major league level? I think there is some, there's a useful nature to that as well. So I'd like to see it. I would bet against them actually doing that. But boy, would I be curious and interested in watching him at the major league level, because I love me some Cooper Jerpy, and I'm excited that he's back, and the strikeout numbers are exciting and interesting and fun to monitor. The walks are a legitimate thing to monitor as well, though, and that's something that we've seen from Quinn Matthews, and one of the reasons why they've decided not to bring up Bryson Moth so far either.
1: Yeah, I don't think they will go that route. I agree with you there. Because, I mean, we're talking, as much as he is 25, and yeah, the age is starting to become a real thing for him as a quote-unquote prospect, we're talking about a guy that has 15 innings in his career at the AAA level. Mm-hmm. We're talking about a guy that has 28 innings in his career at AA. You know, it's hard to improve your stuff when you're not throwing. And that's where I just think they will look at this and say, hey, look, it's better for him to just continue to kind of build up down there in the minor leagues, continue just to throw. And I think then they will get to a point where I'm with you. I think his path to the big leagues is as a bullpen arm that maybe then converts to a starter. I don't know that they're going to try and experiment with him yet, though, at the big leagues, because I think right now it is just a, hey, welcome back. Let's go with kid gloves here, and let's stay healthy by the time we're done with the rest of the season down in the minor leagues. That's the route that I would prefer, in the way that Heim has kind of operated this year. Now, maybe this is unfair because it's a rebuilding year, but the way I've kind of seen Heim and Cerf in the front office operate this year is not calling a guy up till we really believe he is ready and has nothing to prove.
0: I'm interested to see what they decide to do. We do not have any answers yet. By the time you're listening to this, they may. And so you get to hear all of what we have to say about the decision and some of the background as to why you would go a certain kind of way. And we'll certainly react to it accordingly as we find out over the coming days and weeks. Coming up on the other side, how does this season influence your view of Ivan Herrera's long-term future with the Cardinals? I want to get into that coming up next here on the Redbird Report.
2: Once again, that was Tanner Hendrickson and Brandon Kiley on the Redbird Report. 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I'm Jordan Deacon, and this is 101 ESPN.
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2: 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Jordan Deacon back with you. As we continue to hear from the Redbird Report, Brandon Kiley and Tanner Hendrickson make up that Redbird Report podcast. They dropped a new episode yesterday, and they next chatted about Ivan Herrera and his long-term future with the organization.
0: Ivan Herrera is really going through it right now, T-Bone. You look at what he's done over his last 170 at-bats. This is no longer a small sample size. It's like a third of the season. He's batting .215. His on-base percentage is below .300, and his slugging percentage is below .350. That is regardless of who's on the mound. It's regardless of what position he's playing, catching, DH, whatever. He's just not producing in any kind of way offensively. That's a problem because he doesn't really bring defensive value. So when you have Ivan Herrera on the field, his best position is in the batter's box. And unfortunately for this season, well, that's not fair. Unfortunately for the second half of this season, that has no longer been the case for him. On the year, he's about 10% above league average. His OPS has dipped at this point to 735. That's for the entirety of the season. We're talking like Lars Nootbaar numbers right now. Slugging percentage below 400 for the year, OPS around 735. Like, that's what you would kind of expect out of a typical Lars Nootbaar season, and he's doing it with a low average and a high on base, just like Lars Nootbaar. Unfortunately, he doesn't add any value on the bases like Noot does. He doesn't have plus defense in the outfield like Noot did. And so overall, you're just really kind of lacking production here to sustain what he is as a player. I am one of the biggest Ivan Herrera fans that you will ever see. I believe in the bat. I believe in the player. I think he's a long-term answer for the Cardinals. But this is making me a little skittish on some of those remarks. T-Bone, how has this season and his lack of production, especially over the last 2 months, influenced the way that you view his future with the Cardinals?
1: I find him to be an enigma for the Cardinals. And the reason I say that, I mean, I think it's twofold. I think it's one, the bat. And as much as people want to point to and say, well, yeah, but Tanner, he was 38% above league average last year. He was awesome. He was awesome in the first 2 months. How often you've seen a story in baseball where a guy suddenly just kind of loses it a little bit, right? And I'm not talking about losing it to a point where he can't hit anymore, but his value significantly changes if he's only 12% above league average as a guy that the second part of that I believe why he's an enigma, he's positionless in my opinion. And I don't know that they view him as a catcher long term. They say all the right things publicly, but we're talking about a guy that's caught one base stealer, one out of the last two seasons. I think he's a good game caller. You know, I think he's maybe arguably their best blocker, kind of best framer, maybe behind the plate. I don't know how much framing matters anymore in a world of ABS. He's pretty good at challenging. All right. But if people can get on and just steal second base, that's a huge game changer for a pitcher, right? Imagine every walk or single basically is a double. That's hard to believe. And I think teams have started to take a little bit more advantage of that over the last couple of weeks after Colorado ran wild on him. So if he can't play catcher, and by the way, you've already got a loaded catching pipeline with Bernal, Crooks, Páez, Rodriguez, by the way, who's down in double A, is still a catcher right now. He's not going to go to first base, in my opinion, because I'm not removing Burley from that spot. You don't have a spot in the outfield to throw him in a corner like they experimented with a couple years ago, because you've got Páez and Walker. And I don't know that he can play another position on the infield. So we're talking about a DH. And if you're a DH only, 12% above league average is fine. That's not a ton of value for a team, though, right? The best DHs are like the Yordan Alvarezes of the world, the Otanis of the world, guys that do significant damage and still end up with like a 4-5 war because of it. I don't know what to make of his struggles. I don't know if his offensive struggles are because he's catching or if it is something's gone awry and baseball's kind of figured him out and he's kind of settling in, as you said, more in like the Lars Newpark role of things. And if I'm thinking long term about the lineup, I don't know that he's hitting in your top four when Rodriguez gets here. You know, I think Rodriguez is probably the guy that hits too. And if that's the case, and this is more of what his profile is, I was on this show talking about how Newpar didn't fit as a number five hitter. Well, okay, if we've got right-handed Newpar here, that doesn't fit really in a five spot. I prefer more of a high average guy like he was in the past in that role. I find him to be a huge mystery. Offensive player under the spotlight for me in the final month of this season, because I want to know what he looks like, because if you don't have an answer for him position-wise, the offense doesn't get back to where it was. He is a huge question mark for what they're going to do with him in the long term.
0: I don't get it. There's something here. I don't get it. And I don't know if it's opposing pitchers figuring him out. To me, that would be strange considering for multiple years and including the first 3 months of the season, he was a guy that was able to have success against whatever it was that opposing pitchers were throwing him. I don't know if this is him wearing down. It's the first season he's truly played 162 at the big league level. At every level in the minors, he was a guy that hit. Now, there were questions about his defense, less so than what they were once he got to the major league level, but he always hit. It didn't matter where he was going to hit. And basically, starting on the 4th of July and since then, he stopped. Now, this is a 45-game sample size. I could also give you a 280-game sample size up until that point in time, in which he was a 280 hitter with a 380 on base and was 35% above league average offensively. That was the first 280 games of his major league career. In that time, he was more productive over that same span than Rafael Devers, Byron Buxton, Jose Ramirez, Seiya Suzuki, Randy Rosarena, Julio Rodriguez, Cal Raleigh, Pete Alonso, Corbin Carolick. The names on this list that he was better and more productive than, it's long, man. He was one of the top about 30 hitters in all of Major League Baseball. And then it just stopped. And I can't explain why. I wish I had a better answer for you today on what exactly happened, but I don't. And so it leads me to believe this must be something about him wearing down. That's got to be what this is, right? And if it is, I would think that would show up in some of the numbers of him catching. Here's the problem. It doesn't. When you look into what are his numbers on the days that he is catching, He's hitting 280 on those days. This is for the entirety of the season. And he's slugging 400. Those are decent numbers. Now, the slugging percentage you'd like to be higher, but overall, it just hasn't slugged the way you'd want this year. So I did some research today, T-Bone. I've got an Excel spreadsheet on my computer right now showing at-bats, hits, extra base hits, strikeouts, walks, everything. What did he do? And I tracked this by hand because there's nowhere else you can find it. What did he do? Also, because I'm a nerd. The day after he caught. So if you go through his game log and look into what he was able to do, not the day that he caught, but the day after he catches, what did his production look like? And T-Bone, he's a 220 hitter on those days with a 345 slugging percentage. In other words, he's basically what he's been for the last 2 months. So maybe there's something there where his body wears down. It's mentally and physically exhausting. And you take some nicks and bruises when you're behind the plate. And the next day, he's not as productive. So maybe there's something to that in terms of why he's not producing the same level. And if that is the case, it would also stand to reason. Again, just I'm trying to understand why we're seeing this. It would stand to reason why down the stretch of a season, when he's playing for the first time over 162 at the big league level, that his body is also wearing down, not just day after he catches, but also just in general, as we get into the month of August, dog days of summer, etc. So I can tell myself that story and explain it all away. The question is this going to become a trend? Or is this just a 2026 thing while he's adjusting his body to playing a full 162? Does this mean he can't catch long term? Excuse me, I'm getting choked up thinking about this.
1: Hey, this is an important question.
0: Does this mean he can't catch long term? Or is this a situation where his body didn't catch as much last year and so he's adjusting to it? Like, these are all questions that are legitimate to be asking right now. They all play into the Cardinals' future. They have one of the best prospects in minor league baseball right now in Rainiel Rodriguez, who's crushing the ball every night that I turn on or look at a Springfield Cardinals game. So, like, all of this is in the backdrop. And meanwhile, Ivan Herrera forgot how to hit at the major league level. So I don't know what to do with it. I'm still a believer in the talent. I believe this is just a 45-game blip, but the longer that it goes, the more questions that I think it deserves to be asked as we go into this offseason.
1: Yeah, and like I would like to believe that that is kind of what's going on, because to me, that's kind of explainable. And it was one of the things that I brought up as a concern about them trying to make him a catcher, was the fact that you start to deal with more of the nicks and bruises. I mean, look at that ugly inning that happened last night against Baltimore, where they gave up whatever it was, 8 runs in the inning or whatever, and he's getting drilled by foul tips in a game that doesn't matter. Yeah, but it's going to be hard to hit the next day when I just took a shot to my quad, and I've been hit like a major league leading 30 times when I'm up at the plate. Okay, that makes sense. The thing that I don't understand, and it's why I'm going to hold more firm in my, I don't know if it's criticism or questioning of what this is long-term for Herrera, they're telling us he's fine. They're telling us this isn't a workload thing. And I'm not just saying by public statements, right? Typically, there are times where in the past, teams will kind of back channel to us, hey, so-and-so's kind of feeling it. And then we can kind of make our judgments on that, right? That's just kind of an inside peek into how it kind of can go with what we're hearing sometimes. Never heard that once about Herrera. Mm-hmm. I've heard that about some pitchers. Nothing on Herrera. Not at all. Not a peep. We had heard that in the past about, you know, Mason Wynn until they finally came public with it. Okay, well, we can kind of make our judgments on that based on knowing that he's not doing everything we've heard. This guy's fine. Not a workload issue. It is more of mechanics. It is trying to figure it out at the plate. Okay, well, I'm going to take you on that word then, Cardinals. And if that's the case, I've got some questions about this long-term for Ivan Herrera. I would like to believe it is just the catching situation, and hey, maybe it is, his body's adjusting to it. They're not selling that, so I'm not going to try and sell that, and I'm going to have more questions about it.
0: I would say this. If they are as skeptical as you are, they should trade him this offseason. Because if that's real, and he's just either been figured out, or it's not a wear-down issue, this is not a longevity issue, this is a... hey, he's not the hitter that he showed the first, you know, 200 games of his major league career. He's something lesser than that. And he's closer to like a league average. He is DH, first base, catcher version of Lars Nootbaar. That's what he's going to be. Good on base, hit for a little bit of average, but light slug. If that's what he's going to be in the future, they should trade him now while his value is still where it's at. If they are more on my side, though, then I think this becomes a question of how do you value that? And where does he best serve you? Because I think the corner outfield is spoken for, right? Like, I think they believe in Joshua Baez. They clearly believe in Jordan Walker. Can he be somebody that splits his time between first base and DH and maybe gives you opportunities at first against lefties and a DH against righties? Sure, is the bat going to hold up, though, to that kind of scrutiny? Because it's a higher bar to clear if you put him in there at first base / DH than it is at catcher. Do you still believe he can be a catcher? And is maybe this all kind of overstated and it's just the first of 162? I don't know. But I think these are all questions that they should be asking internally right now. My guess is that they are asking them internally. And they should lead to some difficult decisions that are going to be made in this offseason because they've got to figure out this catcher position. That is going to be a long-term thing that they've got to look into. And it may not be Rainio Rodriguez. Maybe the answer is Leo Bernal plus a legit true backup. Maybe it is Pedro Pajes plus Leo Bernal behind the plate. How does Rainio Rodriguez play into the third base, first base DH conversation with Yvonne Herrera as soon as next year? A lot of questions loom for the St. Louis Cardinals and how they're going to put this roster together. Many of them more fun questions than what we talked about in the first 15, 20 minutes of this podcast. They're exciting questions, and there's prospects on the way that will make those fun to have as we get into the offseason.
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2: 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Jordan Deacon here with you for the final time tonight. To wrap things up, we're going to hear from our afternoon show, The Fast Lane, and St. Louis Cardinals analyst Brad Thompson. BT joined the show yesterday to reminisce on some historic memories.
8: September 11th, 20-year reunion for the 2006 World Champion Cardinals. How are you feeling about that? Then we're going to ask about the Cardinals that are present day, but we're going to ask about the good times because last night wasn't one of them. What are you looking forward to?
18: I think old is the answer of how I'm feeling. That's crazy to think that it's been 20 years. Like, that makes no sense. I'm sure that you guys have this on a daily basis, like where you see something or hear something, and then you're like, it happened today. I was doing a Cardinals kids show, the show I do with Fred Bird, doing it at the stadium, and our guy Jim was like, man, you believe you've been doing this 9 years? I go, I've been doing this 9 years? Are you serious? Been running around with Fred Bird 9 years. So the old is the first thing, but I'm super excited just to see everybody again. Like, you guys know how it is in professional sports. I feel like we could go 20 years without seeing a teammate and then pick up like it was yesterday that you were together. That was the case. I hadn't seen Anthony Reyes in years, and he was in town a couple of weeks ago. We got to hang out, and it was great. Like, I'm so pumped up to see him. I'm just so pumped up to see this entire crew, and I think we got 20-something guys that are able to be in and make it. So it's just going to be great to relive some of those memories, and I know for fans, look, fans had to wait a long time from 82 to 06, and I know that there are a lot of Cardinal fans that are going to be excited for that one as well. So just to see the group of guys, to tell stories again, to BS, this is the group, you know, like that I can't BS about how good I was around. So they know they were there, but it's so good to see the group. I can't wait to see Albert and him tell me thank you so much for helping him win a World Series. <You know?
26: laughs> BT, like Kerry said, and you said too, it's you get around old teammates, no matter how many years it's been, it's like a time warp. You go back to, I always say, you go back to what you were in that clubhouse or that locker room. Like, if you're the funny guy, you're the funny guy. If you're the serious guy, you know. But there's always one guy that can handle the heat, that people like to kind of tease and kind of chirp them a little bit. Who's the one guy from 2006 that once you guys all get together, like, you know, when this guy walks in, someone's chirping him?
18: Oh, well, there's a bunch of folks. We had a lot of great personalities on that one. But one that will get some chirps and then unleash the fury after that is probably Randy Flores. He is assistant GM. I mean, he's big boy job high in the organization. He doesn't get to unbutton very often anymore, I don't think. But you get Flo around the boys from 06, and then somebody tries to talk about how he's business Flo now, I think he might cut him at the knees. Like, just verbally, you know how that one goes. So, yeah, he is one of them for sure. Izzy can still bury anybody anytime, physically and verbally. That's what makes it so fun. And, look, you don't have to have a group. I know it's a lot easier to have a group that truly enjoys being around each other to win. We all know that there are examples of that not being the case. But that 06 group, man, everybody just seemed to enjoy being around each other at the field, away from the field, family. Enjoy being around each other, so that is going to be a good time.
8: Now, BT, Anthony has a question for you.
26: Yes.
18: Anthony, go ahead. I don't know what happened. Okay?
27: Not everybody enjoyed last night, Brad, including Matt the Libertor. Boy, I feel like we've asked you this a lot. What do you think has gone wrong in that one inning that just completely blows up every single time?
18: Anthony, I don't know how many times I have to tell you that I was watching Fulton versus Kerry L in the middle school last night at that same time. By the way, their largest inning of giving up runs was six against. So, and, you know, it happens. You're going to have those every once in a while.
27: Sure.
18: So look for Matthew Liberatore, and this is something, it has been a talking point all season. He'll have a good one, have a couple of bad ones. Good one, couple of bad ones. Look, going into 2027, you know, barring any labor issues, there have been some questions answered. Kyle Leahy is absolutely a starter for you next year. You have Michael McGreevy, absolutely a starter for you next season. Andre Pallante, absolutely a starter for you next season. Matthew Liberatore, absolutely have no idea what he's going to be for you next year. Like, that's kind of where you're at with Libby. Like, he is talented. He's got the arm talent. His fastball gets hit. It's always gotten hit. He got away from it a couple of starts ago. It actually really worked of throwing more breaking stuff. But teams are going to start sitting on that stuff too, right? When you end up ultimately making adjustments, they make adjustments accordingly. I think the biggest thing with him is just figuring out what is happening in an inning and being able to switch it, because like the big innings happen so fast, the third inning, the fifth inning, it's like, holy crap, all of a sudden it goes from first two innings dealing to like, you got to get the pen moving. So look, I if there were one definitive answer, I guarantee you that Dusty and Libby would have made the adjustment on this one. But like, for the future of Matthew Liberatore rotation wise, to me, is very foggy, because you got some other guys soon that are going to be pushing him, and you got to be able to take your best five moving forward, and he's going to have to prove he's one of those.
26: BT, the one thing that I'm wondering, and I think I know the answer to this, is we watch Josh Baez have a historical first game. Now, since then, it hasn't been a Picasso. He's hit the ball hard for the most part, but strikeouts are creeping in a little bit. He got a day off today, at least the start of the game. He's not on the roster, or on the batting order, rather. You know, what do you think the plan for him is just for the rest of the season? I'm not talking long term and all that stuff.
18: Yeah, no, it's a really good question. The idea is going to be play him, and you're playing him, you know, mostly every day. You are very likely to keep an eye on how many at bats that he gets. And I would think that from a higher level, you're doing that just because he can retain his rookie status for the following year. He's going to get a few days off here and there, but very few. Like, they want him to go through this. They want him to learn. And by the way, like, this is no surprise to them that he has this. When I talked to Ollie, we were sitting in his office in Chicago the morning before the historic three home run day, and he was all smiles. He's like, man, I'm so excited to add this kid here. He's just got a different element. He goes, he will have some struggles. Like, he will swing and miss. That will be a part of his game. But it's going to be a great experience. And that's what we're seeing. We're seeing the historic day. We're seeing some hard hit balls. And then we're seeing a guy that pulls off of some spin. Anything that's away, he's struggling picking up, especially the breaking stuff. You make a mistake middle in, he can hurt you there. But he's going to learn how he's getting attacked. He's going to learn how to go through things. Again, just turned 23 years old. This is a guy that got a little more seasoning in the minor leagues than Jordan Walker did. And remember, I mean, it took Jordan a couple of years at the big league level to kind of figure it out. I'm not saying it's going to take that long for Joshua Baez, but this is what they wanted to see. Like, they don't want to see him struggle, but they want to see him get this opportunity at this level, and I feel like they're just going to keep running him out.
26: BT, last thing I got for you, and it is regarding the pitching. It's not any one pitcher specifically, or what's going wrong here, or what. Where are they going to find the innings coming down the stretch here? Because,
18: dude,
26: you know, Leahy, you're pushing the envelope. McGreevy, you might be pushing the envelope a little bit. You've got the injuries. People were throwing around Michaelis's name, probably. I heard that got brushed away real quickly by some of the Cardinals front office. But where are they going to find the innings?
18: Yeah, my, Michaelis' name might get pushed aside, but seriously, like, you might still have to look outside the organization, right? Because I don't see where it's coming from to be able to bridge the last month that they have. And look, this isn't some like poor design or anything. It's just you had a couple of injuries late that you weren't expecting. The Dobbins one's hurt. Palante missing a couple of rounds hurts. You knew you were going to run into it with Leahy, and they were adapting accordingly. But man, it's one of the biggest questions that they have as a team right now. Like, how are they going to piece it together? And I think they're still trying to work through it, but it wouldn't surprise me at all if they're looking at some of the free agent starters that are available out there, and I don't have a list in front of me. I mentioned Lorenzen, I think, is out there. Manoah might be out there. Jake Woodford, Marco Gonzalez, just some names that might be out there, I think. But you might have to do that to piece some innings together, because you can't just keep throwing your kids out there. You don't want to, you know, put that burden on them. But seriously, Jamie, that's probably the biggest question they have down the stretch.
8: BT, Nolan Gorman got called back up, and he went 0-for-4 last night with 3 strikeouts. Where do you think he is right now in terms of just the struggles that he's had and kind of what the future holds for him?
18: I have no idea. Dude, I don't know. So,
27: well, then make something off just like us. Come on.
18: I'm getting there. Okay. So this is a guy that's been given the opportunity at this level, right? We've seen it for a couple of years. Now, I will say, I understand the stat line, I know the 3 strikeouts. I like the physical adjustments that he's made at the plate. I think that they are going to help him, and they were helping him at AAA. And for those that didn't get a chance to see him, he is standing more upright. He's got a little bit of that turn. His setup, to me, actually looks very Alec Burleson-y. Obviously, the output, not exactly the same thing. But third base, to me, is such an interesting thing, because somebody's not necessarily coming for that job. Right now, it's between Blaze Jordan and Nolan Gorman. Right now, as things stand. Who knows? Who knows? Maybe a guy like Jesus Baez, who's putting up ridiculous numbers, just ends up swooping in or something like that. But this is going to be a huge off season, and we said this for Gorman a few times already. So like he has less runway, I think, than Blaze Jordan. But Blaze is so interesting to me this off season, because you look at him, like, he's still a young kid. He's still figuring out his body. I don't think that he's grown into his grown man strength. He hasn't had a big league off season yet where a team tells him, hey, dude, this is what you need to work on. This is how we're going to get you laterally faster. This is, these are different power movements that you need to do. This is how we'll tighten you up a little bit physically. Like, I feel like it's going to be an awesome off season for him, and Gorman's going to have to compete with that. Like, there is nothing given to him right now.
2: 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PK and Ferrario from 11 to 2, and the Fast Lane will take you home from 2 to 6. I'm Jordan Deacon. Thanks for hanging out with me tonight, and have a great night, St. Louis.
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3: I'm Christine Lisi. Breaking news, a Dallas judge signed an order today that prohibits the NCAA, the SEC, and its commissioner Greg Sankey from stopping a group of athletes, including three currently listed on NFL rosters, from returning to college sports for one more season of play. All four power conferences voted this week to adopt similar new rules that prohibit teams from playing athletes who previously signed contracts for a pro sports team. Major League Baseball, the Dodgers trying to bounce back from back-to-back losses in Atlanta. They trail the Braves 1-0 bottom three. LA's Yoshi Yamamoto has four Ks. Atlanta's Chris Sale has struck out six so far. The Mets still looking for their first hit against Milwaukee's Jacob Mizorowski. Brewers with a 4-0 lead on New York, bottom of the third inning. Astros up one zip on the Yankees, bottom three, thanks to an Isak Paredes RBI single. New York's up 2.5 on Boston for the top AL wild card. Is 3.5 back of AL East leading Tampa Bay. Houston trails AL West leading Texas by a game. Jack Caglione has singled in two runs. Royals have upped their lead to 4-0 on the Blue Jays, top of the third inning. Cardinals defeated the Orioles 7-5. Baltimore and Toronto 3 back of Cleveland for that final AL wildcard spot. Major League Baseball has proposed a 3-week free agent signing window in December as part of a plan to generate an off-season transaction frenzy similar to those in the NFL and NBA. Packers running back Josh Jacobs charged with misdemeanor battery and misdemeanor criminal damage to property 3 months after he was arrested following a domestic violence incident at his home near Green Bay. The Colts activated receiver Alec Pierce off the PUP list. He was a limited participant today at practice. He's coming back from ankle surgery.
4: Hey, it's Michelle Smallman, and coming up Friday, we'll react to week 3 of the NFL preseason, plus look ahead to the first weekend of college football action. It's on SportsFinLight, 6 a.m. Eastern, right here on ESPN Radio, ESPN2, and ESPNU.